0: All as well. 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
2: My name is Will Thompson, and this is your KFGO news and weather update. Tonight, clear, low of 54. We'll get your full weather forecast after this news update. A constitutional proposal to pay for school lunches will appear on the North Dakota ballot in November. Secretary of State Michael Howe reviewed the petitions submitted to his office last month and accepted nearly 50,000 of the more than 57,000 signatures submitted. The question needed a little more than 31,000 signatures to get on the ballot. Together for School Meals is the group behind the move to ensure every K-12 student has access to breakfast and lunch every day at school at no cost. The measure would require schools to maximize federal reimbursement and to tap into legacy fund earnings if necessary to support the food program. Fargo School Board member Robin Nelson, chair of Together for School Meals, calls it a huge milestone. White Earth Nation is moving ahead with bringing a casino to Moorhead. The tribe has released the results of its economic and social impact study. The study says the cost to construct the casino along I-94 and State Highway 336 is estimated at nearly $177 million. The project would employ nearly 400 construction workers with 950 gambling machines, 10 tables, a 200-room hotel, a ballroom, a dining option, and parking lot. It would have 600 full-time employees and 100 part-time workers and attract more than 1 million people a year. The tribe says the casino would deliver substantial economic benefits to Clay County and Minnesota. The project still faces several hurdles, including getting federal approval to move the land into a tribal trust and a gaming compact with the state.
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2: That was your news update. Now let's look at your full Weather Center forecast. Tomorrow, sunny and windy. Areas of blowing dust, high of 80. Saturday, mostly sunny, low of 48, high of 74. Sunday, cloudy and breezy. Showers likely, chance for thunderstorms, low of 46, high of 68. Monday, mostly cloudy and breezy. Chance for showers, high of 59. My name is Will Thompson, and this has been your KFGO News and Weather Update.
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3: CBS News Brief. Correspondent Weijia Zhang reports from Beijing that China's President Xi warned President Trump he draws a red line over Taiwan.
4: China has long sought reunification of the self-governing island and has not ruled out taking it by force. The U.S. has sold billions of dollars in weapons to the Taiwanese.
3: Food pantries are seeing more people in need. 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
3: My name is Will Thompson, and this is your KFGO news and weather update. Tonight, clear, low of 54. We'll get your full weather forecast after this news update. Former Republican State Senator Justin Eichhorn of Grand Rapids, Minnesota, has pled guilty to a reduced felony charge of attempted possession of child pornography in federal court. The plea came more than a year after Eichhorn's arrest as part of an undercover law enforcement sting investigation in Bloomington. Eichhorn has admitted that he planned to meet with a 17-year-old girl for paid sex. The person he was communicating with was an undercover police officer. According to the agreement, sentencing guidelines would recommend 15 to 21 months in prison and at least 5 years of supervised probation. Eichhorn was turned over to the U.S. Marshals Service until sentencing. A 19-year-old Cheyenne, North Dakota man is dead after a crash in Bismarck Wednesday night. Police say Kaylin Oman was driving a motorcycle when it crashed into the rear passenger side of a pickup. The pickup was stopped before the crash and turned onto Roser Avenue from Main Avenue when the motorcycle hit. Oman died at the scene. Minnesota lawmakers are moving forward with a bipartisan bill to get more fresh eggs to families in need rather than throwing them away. The Senate voted unanimously to allow retailers to donate eggs to food shelves after their quality assurance date, as long as they are still safe to eat. Eggs are among the most requested item at food shelves. Republican Senator Tori Westrum of Alexandria says the proposal would help reduce waste and feed more Minnesotans. The bill now heads to the Minnesota House.
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3: That was your news update. Now let's look at your full Weather Center forecast. Tomorrow, sunny and windy. Areas of blowing dust, high of 80. Saturday, mostly sunny, low of 48, high of 74. Sunday, cloudy and breezy, showers likely, chance for thunderstorms, low of 46, high of 68. Monday, mostly cloudy and breezy, chance for showers, high of 59. My name is Will Thompson, and this has been your KFGO News and Weather Update.
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4: CBS News Brief. CIA Director John Ratcliffe met with Cuban officials today in Havana, including Raul Guillermo Rodriguez Castro, whose grandfather, former President Raul Castro, may be indicted by the U.S. CBS's Sarah Lynch reports it's over the deadly shoot-down of the humanitarian group's planes 30 years ago.
5: There's no extradition with Cuba. They're not going to send their 94-year-old former president, who still has a lot of political power and connection, to the United States to face charges if this were to happen.
4: President Trump and Chinese President Xi have one last meeting to complete before the Beijing summit ends. Correspondent Weijia Jiang is there.
6: Presidents Trump and Xi continue to put on a public display of diplomacy through extravagant events. But in private, Xi told Trump that Taiwan is the most important issue in the U.S.-China relationship. And he also warned that mismanagement could lead to consequences.
4: CBS News Brief. I'm Michael Toscano.

0: 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Good advice for a new investment, a new exercise routine, or the kingdom of God. Dr. Michael Ziegler says, don't despise small beginnings. 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
8: I'm Michael Toscano. The U.S. appears to be heading toward a possible indictment of the 94-year-old former president of Cuba, Raul Castro. It would be over Cuba's deadly 1996 shootdown of two civilian planes operated by the exile group Brothers to the Rescue as they tried to help refugees escaping Cuba on rafts. CBS's Sarah Lynch has more from the Justice Department.
9: A grand jury has to find that there's enough evidence to indict. Now, historically, the Justice Department has not really had a problem getting indictments. But in recent, months, a lot of grand juries have also been raising questions about some of the charges this particular administration has been trying to bring and not agreed.
8: President Trump and Chinese President Xi are in their final meeting in Beijing before Trump returns home to Washington. Correspondent Ouija Jiang reports both sides are looking to stabilize their economic relationship after last year's trade war.
10: President Trump was hoping to go home with new deals. On American beef, China has agreed to approve export licenses for 400 U.S. processing plants. And in a new interview, Trump says Xi has agreed to purchase more soybeans, liquefied natural gas, and 200 Boeing jets.
8: More people are being watched for a potentially deadly virus in this country. CBS's Lana Zak reports from the University of Nebraska Medical Center's National Quarantine Unit.
11: The number of people being monitored for hantavirus in the U.S. is now 41, according to the CDC.
12: There are 18 passengers from the cruise ship being monitored in Nebraska and Georgia, and 7 who had returned home before the outbreak was identified.
8: Two people on board a small plane died when it crashed into an Akron, Ohio home, and it caught fire. An update from District Fire Chief Sergey Lash.
13: Right now we know it's a small plane. There are two individuals that are in it, and they are deceased. The family was home. There were 4 individuals that lived there, and thankfully they all made it out safely with no injuries.
8: Another residence was also damaged. There's new wearable technology that can help people with dementia be more independent.
14: British researchers are testing AI-powered smart glasses to help those with early-stage dementia.
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14: 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Allison Keyes, CBS News.
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8: It'll be a first at the FIFA World Cup final this summer at the halftime.
23: Madonna, BTS, and Shakira will provide the entertainment at New Jersey's MetLife Stadium July 19th. She's already released the official song of the World Cup. And lest they leave out the most glamorous swine of all time,
24: this whole show's gonna be about me.
23: Miss Piggy says she'll sing too. Katy Perry will perform at the U.S. opener in L.A. June 12th. Deborah Rodriguez, CBS News.
8: There's a seven-way tie for the lead at the PGA Championship after the first round, the biggest logjam at the top since 1957. Defending champion Scottie Scheffler is one of that group. He's got a 3-under 67. Michael Toscano, CBS News.
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3: My name is Will Thompson, and this is your KFGO news and weather update. Tonight, clear, low of 54. We'll get your full weather forecast after this news update. The U.S. Supreme Court is allowing a man to sue a major logistics company based in the Twin Cities after he lost part of his leg in a semi-crash, a decision that could have ripple effects across the trucking industry. The High Court ruled in favor of Sean Montgomery. He says C.H. Robinson, the country's largest freight broker, should be liable for its role in putting the driver on the road despite, quote, serious red flags. His claim was backed by more than a dozen states who said that the case would help improve safety. The Trump administration and companies like Amazon urged the court to limit liability under a, quote, patchwork of state laws. The headquarter of C.H. Robinson is in Eden Prairie. The Minnesota Department of Public Safety is reporting more than 5,400 hands-free cell phone use citations during a statewide enforcement campaign. Nearly 300 law enforcement agencies participated. Last month, St. Paul led the metro area with 912 citations, while Mankato led outstate Minnesota with 383. Police in St. Cloud stopped a driver for typing on a laptop while holding a cell phone in heavy traffic. A driver in Elk River was holding two phones when he was stopped. The St. Louis County Sheriff's Office in northeastern Minnesota has identified the man killed in a boat crash on Lake Vermilion that injured three others on Tuesday. The Sheriff's Office says 53-year-old Jeremy Johnson of 11th died after both boats collided near Manbeck Island. Johnson owned a resort near Cook, Minnesota. He was helping lead a fishing trip. Two other people were taken to ambulance to the hotel after the crash, and another was flown to Duluth. The cause of the crash has not been determined.
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3: That was your news update. Now let's look at your full Weather Center forecast. Tomorrow, sunny and windy. Areas of blowing dust, high of 80. Saturday, mostly sunny, low of 48, high of 74. Sunday, cloudy and breezy. Showers likely, chance for thunderstorms, low of 46, high of 68. Monday, mostly cloudy and breezy. Chance for showers, high of 59. My name is Will Thompson, and this has been your KFGO News and Weather Update.
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4: CBS News Brief. CBS's Sarah Lynch reports the U.S. may indict Cuba's former president Raul Castro over the deadly shooting down of planes carrying Cuban exiles doing humanitarian work in 1996.
5: Only recently has it started to kind of pick up steam again. You know, a few months ago, the attorney general for the state of Florida announced that he was going to be reexamining this issue.
4: Correspondent Weijia Jiang says Taiwan cast a big shadow over talks between President Trump and Chinese President Xi.
6: China has long sought reunification of the self-governing island and has not ruled out taking it by force. The U.S. has sold billions of dollars in weapons to the Taiwanese.
4: Two people died in the crash of their small plane into a house in Akron, Ohio. The fire department, Sergi Lash, on the structure.
7: They will check out the structural integrity, and they will see. Right now, we're not sure, but there is quite a bit of damage.
4: CBS News Brief. I'm Michael Toscano.

0: And welcome back to Coast. We've been talking about the incredible powers of magic with Dr. Gustav Kuhn. 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
10: I'm Michael Toscano. CIA Director John Ratcliffe met with Cuban officials Thursday in Havana to discuss intelligence cooperation, economic stability, and security issues. Among the Cubans was Raul Guillermo Rodriguez Castro, whose grandfather, former President Raul Castro, may face indictment by the U.S. CBS's Sarah Lynch reports it's over the deadly shootdown of a humanitarian group's planes 30 years ago.
11: There's no extradition with Cuba. They're not going to send their 94-year-old former president, who still has a lot of political power and connection, to the United States to face charges if this were to happen.
10: In Beijing, Chinese President Xi made it clear to President Trump that the number one issue between the two nations is the breakaway island of Taiwan, warning Trump of possible conflict if he doesn't handle it to Xi's liking. CBS Evening News anchor Tony DeCopel is in Taiwan's capital, Taipei.
12: In what's become a regular show of military power, including missiles, live fire, and simulated assaults by air and sea, China's message has been clear. Taiwan is ours, and we can take it anytime we like.
10: The oldest and largest U.S. civil rights organization is fighting back in Tennessee as southern states rush to redraw congressional maps to dilute black voting.
13: The NAACP is suing in both state and federal court after state lawmakers redrew Tennessee's congressional map, effectively dismantling a black majority district built around Memphis.
14: This is part of a coordinated effort that we're seeing across the South right now.
13: Attorney Kristen Clark argues the redistricting process was rushed, lacked transparency, and was ultimately illegal. Heather Bosch, CBS News.
10: Correspondent Jim Krasula reports the Trump administration has lost a round in its battle against gender-affirming care.
15: It's being seen as yet another legal setback for President Donald Trump's Justice Department. A federal judge has blocked the Trump administration's demands for confidential transgender patient information from Rhode Island's largest hospital. The DOJ claims such information is needed to investigate what it calls possible misbranding fraud.
10: In Hawaii, tourist Igor Levitchuk has learned the hard way it's not a good idea to abuse a seal after he threw a huge rock at one on the beach at Lahaina.
16: Special agents from the National Oceanic and Atmospheric Administration arrested Levitchuk near Seattle Wednesday and charged him with violating the Endangered Species Act and the Marine Mammal Protection Act. If convicted, he faces up to 2 years in prison and $70,000 in fines.
10: Correspondent Michael Wallace. This is CBS News.
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26: It's Honda's first loss in nearly 70 years, and it comes amid changing electric vehicle plans. Honda's CEO says expectations of an all-EV lineup by 2040 were unrealistic. The company is now pivoting to develop more hybrid vehicles, which have gained a lot of popularity with car buyers.
10: In South Florida, three teenage boys who stopped to help driver Diego Fernandez Delgado fix a tire ended up providing life-changing assistance during a medical crisis, calling 911 and taking care of his car.
27: On the line, they helped the dispatcher guide in those first responders. And as Delgado was being tended to, they even loaded his jack and tire back into his truck. The three teens are being hailed as heroes by the Broward County Sheriff, cited first for their compassion.
10: CBS's Matt Gutman. Michael Toscano, CBS News.
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4: My name is Will Thompson, and this is your KFGO news and weather update. Tonight, clear, low of 54. We'll get your full weather forecast after this news update. A constitutional proposal to pay for school lunches will appear on the North Dakota ballot in November. Secretary of State Michael Howe reviewed the petitions submitted to his office last month and accepted nearly 50,000 of the more than 57,000 signatures submitted. The question needed a little more than 31,000 signatures to get on the ballot. Together for School Meals is the group behind the move to ensure every K-12 student has access to breakfast and lunch every day at school at no cost. The measure would require schools to maximize federal reimbursement and to tap into legacy fund earnings if necessary to support the food program. Fargo School Board member Robin Nelson, chair of Together for School Meals, calls it a huge milestone. White Earth Nation is moving ahead with bringing a casino to Moorhead. The tribe has released the results of its economic and social impact study. The study says the cost to construct the casino along I-94 and State Highway 336 is estimated at nearly $177 million. The project would employ nearly 400 construction workers with 950 gambling machines, 10 tables, a 200-room hotel, a ballroom, a dining option, and parking lot. It would have 600 full-time employees and 100 part-time workers and attract more than 1 million people a year. The tribe says the casino would deliver substantial economic benefits to Clay County and Minnesota. The project still faces several hurdles, including getting federal approval to move the land into a tribal trust and a gaming compact with the state.
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4: That was your news update. Now let's look at your full Weather Center forecast. Tomorrow, sunny and windy. Areas of blowing dust, high of 80. Saturday, mostly sunny, low of 48, high of 74. Sunday, cloudy and breezy. Showers likely, chance for thunderstorms, low of 46, high of 68. Monday, mostly cloudy and breezy, chance for showers, high of 59. 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
5: CBS News Brief. The U.S. may indict former Cuban President Raul Castro for the deadly shooting down of two planes flown by Cuban exiles in 1996. CBS's Sarah Lynch.
6: There's actually been pressure over the years from people in Miami and more recently actually from Senator Rick Scott.
5: Correspondent Anna Corrin reports China's President Xi warned President Trump Taiwan is the top issue between the two nations.
7: He said if handled poorly, the two countries could collide or even come into conflict, pushing the entire China-U.S. relationship into a very dangerous situation.
5: The NAACP is suing Tennessee for dismantling a black-majority congressional district. The group's general counsel, Kristen Clark.
8: At the end of the day, this is part of a coordinated effort that we're seeing across the South right now to strip voice away from black voters.
5: CBS News Brief. I'm Michael Toscano.

0: And welcome back to Coast, George Norrie, along with Neil deGrasse Tyson. 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And by the way, he and William Shatner, our friend from Star Trek, will be appearing together in L.A. this coming Tuesday and Wednesday at the Saban Theater. So if you're in town, go by and see them. That sounds like fun, Neil.
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1: Jeremy Train is with us. He is the president and CEO of ShareHouse. Jeremy, what's the mission of ShareHouse?
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1: You know, Jeremy, what do you say to that someone? 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
3: My name is Will Thompson, and this is your KFGO news and weather update. Tonight, clear, low of 54. We'll get your full weather forecast after this news update. Former Republican State Senator Justin Eichhorn of Grand Rapids, Minnesota, has pled guilty to a reduced felony charge of attempted possession of child pornography in federal court. The plea came more than a year after Eichhorn's arrest as part of an undercover law enforcement sting investigation in Bloomington. Eichhorn has admitted that he planned to meet with a 17-year-old girl for paid sex. The person he was communicating with was an undercover police officer. According to the agreement, sentencing guidelines would recommend 15 to 21 months in prison and at least 5 years of supervised probation. Eichhorn was turned over to the U.S. Marshals Service until sentencing. A 19-year-old Cheyenne, North Dakota man is dead after a crash in Bismarck Wednesday night. Police say Kaylin Oman was driving a motorcycle when it crashed into the rear passenger side of a pickup. The pickup was stopped before the crash and turned onto Roser Avenue from Main Avenue when the motorcycle hit. Oman died at the scene. Minnesota lawmakers are moving forward with a bipartisan bill to get more fresh eggs to families in need rather than throwing them away. The Senate voted unanimously to allow retailers to donate eggs to food shelves after their quality assurance date, as long as they are still safe to eat. Eggs are among the most requested item at food shelves. Republican Senator Tori Westrum of Alexandria says the proposal would help reduce waste and feed more Minnesotans. The bill now heads to the Minnesota House.
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3: That was your news update. Now let's look at your full Weather Center forecast. Tomorrow, sunny and windy. Areas of blowing dust, high of 80. Saturday, mostly sunny, low of 48, high of 74. Sunday, cloudy and breezy, showers likely, chance for thunderstorms, low of 46, high of 68. Monday, mostly cloudy and breezy, chance for showers, high of 59. 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
4: CBS News Brief. President Trump has been warned by China's President Xi to be careful about Taiwan. Correspondent Anna Corrin.
5: What he was asking of the U.S., that was not made public, but certainly that warning on how important the Taiwan question is to China, that was made perfectly clear to President Trump.
4: Justice Department reporter Sarah Lynch tells us the U.S. may indict former Cuban President Raul Castro for the downing of planes that killed Cuban exiles in 1996.
6: His brother Fidel Castro was the president of the communist regime at the time, and he was the head of the military at the time.
4: Active duty Army Sergeant First Class Jose Serrano is happy ICE has released his wife, Deasy Rivera Ortego, after a month in detention.
7: It took me like 2-3 minutes to actually react to and understand what they told me on the phone.
4: CBS News Brief. I'm Michael Toscano. Get

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4: My name is Will Thompson, and this is your KFGO news and weather update. Tonight, clear, low of 54. We'll get your full weather forecast after this news update. The U.S. Supreme Court is allowing a man to sue a major logistics company based in the Twin Cities after he lost part of his leg in a semi-crash, a decision that could have ripple effects across the trucking industry. The High Court ruled in favor of Sean Montgomery. He says C.H. Robinson, the country's largest freight broker, should be liable for its role in putting the driver on the road despite, quote, serious red flags. His claim was backed by more than a dozen states who said that the case would help improve safety. The Trump administration and companies like Amazon urged the court to limit liability under a, quote, patchwork of state laws. The headquarters of C.H. Robinson is in Eden Prairie. The Minnesota Department of Public Safety is reporting more than 5,400 hands-free cell phone use citations during a statewide enforcement campaign. Nearly 300 law enforcement agencies participated. Last month, St. Paul led the metro area with 912 citations, while Mankato led outstate Minnesota with 383. Police in St. Cloud stopped a driver for typing on a laptop while holding a cell phone in heavy traffic. A driver in Elk River was holding two phones when he was stopped. The St. Louis County Sheriff's Office in northeastern Minnesota has identified the man killed in a boat crash on Lake Vermilion that injured three others on Tuesday. The Sheriff's Office says 53-year-old Jeremy Johnson of 11th died after both boats collided near Manbeck Island. Johnson owned a resort near Cook, Minnesota. He was helping lead a fishing trip. Two other people were taken to ambulance to the hotel after the crash, and another was flown to Duluth. The cause of the crash has not been determined.
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4: That was your news update. Now let's look at your full Weather Center forecast. Tomorrow, sunny and windy. Areas of blowing dust, high of 80. Saturday, mostly sunny, low of 48, high of 74. Sunday, cloudy and breezy. Showers likely. Chance for thunderstorms, low of 46, high of 68. Monday, mostly cloudy and breezy. Chance for showers, high of 59. My name is Will Thompson, and this has been your KFGO News and Weather Update.
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5: CBS News Brief. President Trump is on his way home to Washington, leaving Beijing and talks with China's President Xi behind.
6: This has been an incredible visit. I think a lot of good has come of it. We've made some fantastic trade deals, great for both countries.
5: Lawyers for Elon Musk and OpenAI made their final arguments yesterday in a case that could help shape the future of AI. Musk sued OpenAI CEO Sam Altman for allegedly shifting into a for-profit mode behind his back. CBS News legal contributor Jessica Levinson says the verdict may rest on personality.
7: I think that the jury's views of Elon Musk and Sam Altman could potentially make a difference here.
5: Correspondent Jason Allen checks on food pantries, helping people in a time of rapidly rising food prices.
8: Three quarters of the nation's food banks right now are seeing the same or increased demand from where they were a year ago.
5: CBS News Brief. I'm Michael Toscano.
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5: My name is Will Thompson, and this is your KFGO news and weather update. Tonight, clear, low of 54. We'll get your full weather forecast after this news update. A constitutional proposal to pay for school lunches will appear on the North Dakota ballot in November. Secretary of State Michael Howe reviewed the petitions submitted to his office last month and accepted nearly 50,000 of the more than 57,000 signatures submitted. The question needed a little more than 31,000 signatures to get on the ballot. Together for School Meals is the group behind the move to ensure every K-12 student has access to breakfast and lunch every day at school at no cost. The measure would require schools to maximize federal reimbursement and to tap into legacy fund earnings if necessary to support the food program. Fargo School Board member Robin Nelson, chair of Together for School Meals, calls it a huge milestone. White Earth Nation is moving ahead with bringing a casino to Moorhead. The tribe has released the results of its economic and social impact study. The study says the cost to construct the casino along I-94 and State Highway 336 is estimated at nearly $177 million. The project would employ nearly 400 construction workers with 950 gambling machines, 10 tables, a 200-room hotel, a ballroom, a dining option, and parking lot. It would have 600 full-time employees and 100 part-time workers and attract more than 1 million people a year. The tribe says the casino would deliver substantial economic benefits to Clay County and Minnesota. The project still faces several hurdles, including getting federal approval to move the land into a tribal trust and a gaming compact with the state.
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5: That was your news update. Now let's look at your full Weather Center forecast. Tomorrow, sunny and windy. Areas of blowing dust, high of 80. Saturday, mostly sunny, low of 48, high of 74. Sunday, cloudy and breezy. Showers likely, chance for thunderstorms, low of 46, high of 68. Monday, mostly cloudy and breezy, chance for showers, high of 59. My name is Will Thompson, and this has been your KFGO News and Weather Update.
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6: CBS News Brief. President Trump is on his way back to Washington after wrapping up a two-day summit with Xi Jinping in China.
7: We did discuss Iran. We feel very similar in Iran. We want that to end. We don't want them to have a nuclear weapon. We want the straits open.
6: Mr. Trump making no mention of a big point of contention, Taiwan. Israel and Lebanon have held another round of talks in Washington. CBS's Olivia Gazis.
8: The discussions come amid continuing volatility in southern Lebanon, where missile strikes and drone attacks have persisted despite diplomatic efforts to extend the truce.
6: The Supreme Court's ruled mifepristone can continue to be prescribed by telehealth and sent to patients. CBS's Jan Crawford.
9: The abortion pill is the most common method of abortion, and around a quarter of prescriptions are by mail.
6: Litigation is expected to continue in lower courts. CBS News Brief. I'm Deborah Rodriguez. Fever.

0: cars became stuck trying to figure out how to turn around.
1: Which way did he go? Which way did he go?
0: I mean, at least they recognized, I guess, the sign about the kids. I mean, that's an encouraging sign, at least. That's at least the sign stopped them. We know how to stop them, Gordon.
2: Yeah.
0: We just don't know how to get them to turn around and go away.
2: Man, I mean, I guess you could really mess around with somebody's neighborhood if you wanted to.
0: Yeah, right.
2: You could go to that cul-de-sac and put a sign that says, no U-turns.
0: Right, yes.
2: Then
0: yes.
2: What do they do?
0: Yeah.
2: They just drive straight through the cul-de-sac, through somebody's fence and into a ditch somewhere or something. What? I mean,
0: yeah.
2: 50 came through?
0: In one hour, at 6 o'clock in the morning.
2: A car per morning. A car per minute.
0: Per minute, basically. Yeah.
2: Goodness.
0: Yeah, yeah. Just hanging out. Got nowhere else to go.
2: And Houston's doing what here, so to speak?
0: Yeah, I mean, nobody's doing anything.
2: I guess if
0: they're not not causing any accidents per se, or not really causing any problems, they're just being a nuisance at this point.
2: Where's the reset button? Can we turn this thing off and on? Like the main button that controls these things.
0: Reboot,
2: like, right?
0: Yeah, a reboot, obviously. I mean, that's what you do. Can we unplug it and plug it back in at this point? Because I think we need that.
2: Goodness.
0: And 40 years before Waymo, TV viewers were enthralled by Kit from Knight Rider, an autonomous car before we knew what that was. However, back in the 80s, Kit was nothing more than a creation of Hollywood magic. That's why officials at an Illinois museum are scratching their heads after a replica Kit somehow got a speeding ticket in New York City, despite never leaving the exhibit floor. Officials at the Volo Museum said they were stunned when a $50 traffic ticket from the Big Apple arrived in the mail, accusing their black 1982 Pontiac Firebird Trans Am replica of speeding through Brooklyn on April 22nd. According to the citation, a traffic camera clocked the car traveling 36 in a 25-mile-per-hour zone. The summons includes photos of a black Trans Am bearing the California vanity plate Knight, matching the novelty plate displayed on the museum's replica kit. Museum officials say the traffic camera likely incorrectly matched a different car's vanity plate to the Illinois display car, even though the plate is not a valid registration and the vehicle has not been driven on public roads in years.
2: Oh, really?
0: So you don't believe it?
2: No.
0: You believe someone from Illinois was driving this car through Brooklyn a couple of weeks ago?
2: I do.
0: Okay.
2: While at the museum, after the lights went out.
0: Oh.
2: Yeah.
0: I didn't see where you were going there.
2: Kid opened the door.
0: Awakened.
2: And went for a drive.
0: Yeah. The next Knight Rider reboot, basically, is what this is.
2: Yep.
0: The seeds of that are being planted.
2: And then, conveniently, Kit refuses to talk when, he reparks himself inside the museum. Now says nothing.
0: That makes some sense. Yeah, I was just going to go with another version of AI, meaning that, AI screwed up this ticket. That's probably the more logical explanation.
2: Sure.
0: But I do like where you're going with that, because I would like to see a Knight Rider reboot.
2: Yeah. The New York City Police Department should know. Kit doesn't get tickets. We don't give tickets to Kit.
0: Yeah, come on. Let Kit go by.
2: That theme, by the way, always stuck in your head, right? Dun-dun, dun-dun, dun-dun.
0: That one?
2: Dun-dun.
0: Yeah.
2: Done it. Yeah.
0: The whole rest of the morning. Thanks.
2: 13 minutes in front of the hour.
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2: Thanks for spending time with us. An analysis of biological clocks throughout the human body suggests that too few hours of sleep and too many may speed aging in the brain, heart, lung, and immune system and is associated with a wide range of diseases. Study leader Junhao Wen, assistant professor of radiology at Columbia University, says across the entire body, a coordinated U-shaped pattern emerged. In the UK population, both short sleep, that's fewer than 6 hours, and long sleep, greater than 8 hours, were associated with faster aging, while the least amount of aging occurred in people who reported between 6.4 and 7.8 hours of sleep per day. This does not mean that sleep duration alone causes organs to age faster or slower, but it suggests that both insufficient and excessive sleep may be markers of poorer overall health across the body. 8 minutes now in front of the hour on This Morning. Once again, here's Nicole Murray.
11: And now, the three big things you need to know. Number one.
12: President Trump and Chinese President Xi Jinping said trade talks were productive during their two-day summit. However, the leaders added that there were differences of opinion over issues like Iran, Taiwan, and more. Trump made brief comments before today's meetings.
13: We've made some fantastic trade deals, great for both countries.
12: Trump added that his Chinese counterpart agreed that Iran can never have a nuclear weapon and must reopen the Strait of Hormuz.
11: Number two.
12: The Supreme Court has maintained male access to the abortion pill mifepristone. The move sets aside a lower court order that blocked abortion providers from prescribing the medication through telehealth and shipping it to patients without first seeing them in person.
11: Number three.
12: The CDC says there are no hantavirus cases in the country as of yesterday, as the agency monitors 41 people across the U.S. for the virus. CDC Dr. David Fitter.
14: We're working very closely with all the state and local health departments to monitor everybody, all the contacts that are coming back. Again, we would defer to the jurisdictions or the states about announcements that they would make about their residents, but we are tracking everything very closely.
12: The CDC has advised those who are being monitored to stay at home and avoid people for 42 days. A North Texas man whom excerpts for both prosecutors and defense attorneys had said was intellectually disabled became the 600th person executed in the state since 1982 for the killing of a retired 77-year-old college professor. Officials say Edward Busby Jr. received a lethal injection. Two people aboard a small plane are dead after the aircraft crashed into a house in Akron, Ohio, causing a fire. Christy Gold lives near where the crash occurred.
15: You just heard a real quick whining of it, like it was like revving, and then all of a sudden, boom, and an explosion, and our house shook.
12: The impacted house and a neighboring residence was evacuated, with no injuries reported to the occupants. A Tucker research poll found that 64% of U.S. workers believe it is important to show artificial intelligence common courtesy, like saying please or thank you, because it helps the application to perform better.
2: Yeah, I could sort of see that. Like after you did the story a couple of months ago, I put the sassy version of my Alexa, like Amazon Echo Dot on.
12: Okay, okay.
2: So I'll say, you know, Alexa, who sings that song? And she'll say, that's Lynyrd Skynyrd.
12: Right.
2: I'll say thank you, and she'll say, boy, you sure do know your southern rock or something.
12: Aww,
2: like that.
12: Yeah, see? Everyone wants to feel appreciated, even robots.
2: 6 minutes now in front of the hour.
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2: But with us, a routine sales visit to a Texas home in the suburbs west of Dallas turned into something far more meaningful when a young home improvement specialist met a woman facing serious health challenges. When Caleb Killo knocked on Melinda Potosky's door in Keller, Texas, SunnySkies.com says he expected a normal work appointment. Instead, the visit quickly became deeply personal. As they talked, Potosky opened up about her health struggles, explaining that doctors are closely monitoring her and that a lung transplant could be necessary. Killo told CBS Television in Texas that there was something about Potosky that immediately reminded him of his late grandmother. The following Monday, Killo returned with a surprise that has left Potosky overwhelmed with gratitude. The company he works for, Texas Home Improvement, offered to complete needed repairs on her home completely free of charge. For Nicole Murray and Mike Gavin, I'm Gordon Deal. Thanks for listening to This Morning, America's First News.
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25: I'm Deborah Rodriguez. President Trump has wrapped up his two-day summit with Xi Jinping in Beijing. Before he left for Washington, he said he and his Chinese counterpart agreed on the Middle East.
13: We did discuss Iran. We feel very similar in Iran. We want that to end. We don't want them to have a nuclear weapon. We want the straits open.
25: He also said China promised to buy more American beef, soybeans, and oil, but made no mention of a large point of contention, Taiwan's independence. Correspondent Anna Corrin from Beijing on Xi's stance.
26: What he was asking of the U.S., that was not made public, but certainly that warning on how important the Taiwan question is to China, that was made perfectly clear to President Trump.
25: Sources tell CBS News the U.S. is looking to put pressure on Cuba by indicting its 94-year-old former president, Raul Castro, in the downing of a humanitarian plane in 1996. The BBC's Mimi Swaby.
27: The reports of charges against Raul Castro came as the CIA boss, John Ratcliffe, was in Havana to personally deliver a message from President Trump to Cuban leaders. Although Cuba said the meeting was an attempt to improve dialogue, the possible legal action appears to be an attempt by the U.S. to ramp up pressure on Cuba. Washington says the U.S. is prepared to seriously engage on economic and security issues, but only if Cuba makes fundamental changes.
25: Cuba's run out of fuel as a result of a U.S. oil blockade. The wife of U.S. Army soldier, First Class Sergeant Jose Serrano, is back home after she was detained by ICE last month.
28: I don't have words to explain how happy I feel. When they call me that my wife will be released, we both looking in the eyes and finally we breathe. And she started crying.
25: Deasy Serrano from El Salvador was detained during an immigration appointment that was part of a program designed to protect undocumented spouses and parents of military members. A victory for abortion rights advocates. Correspondent Jan Crawford's in Washington.
29: The Supreme Court is indefinitely blocking a lower court order that would have ended access to the abortion pill mifepristone by mail and required women nationwide to see a provider in person to get the drug. Justices Clarence Thomas and Samuel Alito dissented.
25: One of the most streamed artists in history is making up for lost time.
30: The skies are gray in Toronto, they not a golden color.
25: Drake has dropped not one, not two, but three new albums. It's the rapper's first new music since his very public feud with rival Kendrick Lamar.
30: I'm looking back at them and
25: this is CBS News.
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25: The country's oldest and largest civil rights organization is suing over changes to Tennessee's congressional map.
0: The NAACP is suing in both state and federal court after state lawmakers redrew Tennessee's congressional map, effectively dismantling a black majority district built around Memphis.
3: At the end of the day, this is part of a coordinated effort that we're seeing across the South right now to strip voice away from black voters.
0: Attorney Kristen Clark argues the redistricting process was rushed, lacked transparency, and was ultimately illegal. Heather Bosch, CBS News.
25: Planners are hoping to put on the largest fireworks display ever in Washington, D.C. this summer. Axios first to report the public-private partnership Freedom 250 wants to shatter world records at the nation's 250th birthday bash on the National Mall July 4th. Deborah Rodriguez.
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11: Good morning. Greet the day, smile, and say,
12: good morning, city.
14: Good morning. Are you ready?
15: It's Friday.
14: Yes. Woo! It's your morning crew. It's Doug and Robbie, right along with Tom Szymanski. Good morning.
16: Only 3 days until Monday. Monday. Yeah,
14: ooh,
16: baby.
14: And Janky's your accompaniment
16: yes,
14: over there
16: is.
14: With the whistle.
16: He sings the chorus in the background. He has the musical accompaniment there, yep. Right there. What do you think, Lieutenant? 3 days. Can we get through the weekend?
2: We'll see.
16: Time will tell.
14: I don't know. Somehow or another, I think I'm ready for the weekend.
2: Yeah?
14: Yeah.
2: Why?
14: I don't know. I love my weekends.
16: I am too, because it's closer to Monday.
14: Right? I love getting up early on Saturday and having a cup of coffee and watching the sunrise and reading a book.
2: Watching the dust blow?
14: Well, hopefully
16: won't
14: it won't be tomorrow morning.
16: There won't be any of that tomorrow. But I think, you know, Lieutenant, I think you and I both should send Robbie a message every Saturday saying it's Ta-Dum again, because Saturday is 2 days until Monday.
2: That's true.
16: So there are two Ta-Dums in a row.
2: No, she knows it's Ta-Dum, all right. It's definitely Ta-Dum.
14: Yeah.
2: Ta-Dum, Ta-Dum.
16: Come on now. Ta-Dum,
14: all right.
16: Yeah. Go back to your snowblower.
18: Well, speaking of that, Tom, so on the weekends, obviously, I'm not here, so I can go for my walks from home. And I leave, you know, usually like 4:30, 5 o'clock in the morning, and I still have to wear my heated vest.
16: Uh-huh.
18: And tomorrow morning, I'm still going to be wearing my heated vest.
2: You
18: again.
2: Have a heated vest?
18: Oh, yeah.
16: Get used to it.
14: You know, I feel like that's getting to be a popular thing these days.
2: A heated vest?
14: Yep. Mm-hmm. Yep.
16: I have one. I use it even when it's like 78 degrees.
2: Wow.
14: Okay, what's it supposed to be tomorrow morning?
18: 48 degrees tonight?
16: Tomorrow morning's low 48, but by next week we'll be down into the lower 30s by probably either Tuesday and or Wednesday morning.
2: Oh, we'll be able to see our breath again.
16: Some models are showing some snow showers up north on Tuesday.
14: Well, here I was hoping to sit on the porch tomorrow morning
16: now that's
14: to watch
16: dumb.
14: The sunrise.
16: Now that is dumb.
18: Why can't you?
14: I've done it before. I will put on, like, lots of clothes and a couple of blankets, a couple of quilts, and I will sit out there with a cup of coffee and watch the sunrise.
18: Yeah, why can't you?
16: The way this weather's going, you might want to throw some whiskey in there.
14: Yeah, well, it is the weekend. Why not?
2: Ask and Doug for his heated vest.
18: I ain't taking in my heated vest. No, it's mine. It's your own. What are you doing over advocating theft?
2: No. To borrow. You could loan it to her.
14: I'm good. Oh. I'm good, Doug. You can keep your vest.
18: That's a janky.
16: Quite frankly, tomorrow will be a pretty nice day overall.
14: Oh. Yeah, okay. I think so.
16: And then, you know, needed rainfall. Maybe we can settle that dust down with some rain late weekend and early next week.
18: Like how much rain?
16: I don't know, anywhere between 0.08 and 1.642.
14: We had a weird little when
18: 0.08.
14: When
16: and
14: I left
16: 1.642.
14: Okay. When I left work yesterday about noonish or so, whatever, we had a weird little like downpour right here. Yeah.
2: Really?
14: And I drove to South Fargo and there was nothing.
2: Yeah, we had like 7 sprinkles, I think.
14: Yeah,
2: down there.
14: It was weird.
16: You
14: it was
16: counted
14: like
16: them?
2: Well, there weren't many.
16: Oh.
18: Yeah, no, I went for my walk over noon hour and
14: did it rain on you?
18: It rained. Not enough to make me jog on my walk.
14: Right.
18: But yeah, it was definitely.
14: Yeah, it was. I mean, I had to put the wipers on, and it was quick. I mean, just a quick
18: blip. I think I even heard thunder.
14: Yeah, I
18: heard
14: so
18: thunder.
14: Mm-hmm.
18: Yeah, heard thunder. Out
14: yeah.
18: There.
14: Mm. Yeah.
16: We will rebuild.
18: Find a way.
16: Rare is the time when I get winded out of the golf course, but I did not even go golfing
14: yesterday. Oh, smart.
16: It was a little too much.
18: You didn't even go?
16: No, nobody went.
2: Weak.
18: What is wrong with you?
2: Nobody
18: went.
16: Gusting baseball. To 60.
14: Listen to these two. Not golfers.
18: Yeah, but I was walking. I went for my walk in the wind. And Tom, you got to
2: play for the breeze.
18: Come on, Grandpa.
16: No. I draw the line at 60. When the wind gusts exceed the weight of my golf bag, that's getting to the point where I'm thinking twice about it.
18: Okay, we'll give you a pass. Just once.
14: There you
18: just
14: go.
18: Once. It is Friday morning. It is the 15th of May, and you're listening to the KF Joe Morning Crew. She's Robbie Daniels. I'm Doug Lear. That's Stu Toll Tom Szymanski in the KF Joe Weather Cave. We've got Sarah Heinrich, Derek Hansen, and Ryan Jenkins. 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
2: Good morning. It is 5:11, 57 degrees, clear and hazy, Fargo, Moorhead. I'm Ryan Janke. Minnesota House Republicans are calling for the removal of a Democratic lawmaker as tax chair after she apparently told another lawmaker to go kill himself. Came after Democrats were unable to bring a gun violence package to the floor for a vote late last night. Aisha Gomez of Minneapolis can be seen on video yelling at Republican Elliot Engen of Lino Lakes. Republican Drew Roach of Farmington posted the video online saying Democrats have gone completely unhinged. Engen reposted the video and said he can confirm that multiple Democrat colleagues told him to go shoot himself. Republican leaders are calling on Governor Tim Walz to condemn the actions. Governor Walz is reacting to the agreement made with legislative leaders that includes $205 million to keep Hennepin County Medical Center and other hospitals open, along with property tax relief and other improvements to make life more affordable for Minnesotans.
8: In the political environment we're in, the idea of getting a deal and getting a deal on time and getting a deal that all sides are proud of and that Minnesotans are going to see benefit from, Minnesota's working back towards that, the state that works motto, and for 8 years we've been able to do that.
2: The governor says he still hopes lawmakers come up with agreements for business relief following the ICE surge and for aging IT systems, but that isn't part of the deal. Specific projects in the more than $1 billion bonding bill must still be worked out. A motorcycle rider is jailed in Jamestown after fleeing a traffic stop and hitting 115 miles an hour on I-94 before turning and crashing on a gravel road. 30-year-old Austin Peterson of Jamestown was checked out at the hospital and then booked into jail. The chase started when a Jamestown police officer tried to stop Peterson in city limits. The department was assisted by Stutsman County Sheriff's Office, Stutsman County Drug Task Force, and North Dakota Highway Patrol. Police say Peterson was arrested for fleeing, DUI, driving under suspension, and carrying a concealed weapon. Additional charges are possible. Clear, hazy, and 57. 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
2: 57, you're listening to KFGO News. White Earth Nation is moving ahead with bringing a casino to Moorhead. The tribe has released the results of its economic and social impact study. The study says the cost to construct the casino along I-94 and State Highway 336 is estimated at nearly $177 million. The project would employ nearly 400 construction workers with 950 gambling machines and 10 tables, a 200-room hotel, ballroom, dining options, and a parking lot. It would have 600 full-time employees and 100 part-time workers and attract more than 1 million people a year. The tribe says the casino would deliver substantial economic benefits to Clay County and Minnesota. The project still faces several hurdles, including getting federal approval to move the land into a tribal trust and a gaming compact with the state. The Minnesota Department of Health says more than 99% of the state's public water systems met all federal health-based drinking water standards in 2025.
13: The annual report highlights ongoing efforts to reduce childhood lead exposure, expand PFAS testing, and improve support for smaller water systems facing infrastructure challenges. Health Commissioner Dr. Brooke Cunningham says millions of Minnesotans can feel confident their tap water is safe because of work being done at the local and state levels. The report also outlines continued efforts to prepare water systems for climate-related emergencies and cybersecurity threats.
2: That's KFGO News reporter Tasha Radel. North Dakotans will vote in November on a mandate that the state must pay for meals for kindergarten through 12th grade students. The Secretary of State's office has approved a sufficient number of signatures submitted by the Together for School Meals Coalition to place the initiated measure on the fall ballot. It will be Measure 3. If it passes, public schools would start providing free breakfast and lunch during the 2027-28 school year. The proposal would change the Constitution to require that earnings from North Dakota's legacy fund be used to pay for breakfast and lunch at school unless the legislature identifies another source for the money. A portion of the state's oil and gas taxes were used to create the legacy fund. Heading into the KFGO Weather Center with Chief Meteorologist Tom Szymanski. 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Tom, that wind was crazy and the dust was crazy, too. We had somebody call in yesterday late morning to say that up by Georgetown, you could barely see 50 feet in front of your vehicle at times.
16: Well, that wasn't the only place. There were a lot of places that were getting that way in the midday and the afternoon. So, yeah, it was quite a rough out there. And we could do it again in some places today as blowing dust is once again in the forecast with that wind, which yesterday was strong out of the south. Today will be strong out of the west, 22 to 42 and gusty. The sun will be shining, but it will be filtered through that dust. There's a little haze in the air right now, even at this hour of the day, due to the dust that's been settling out through the atmosphere since yesterday. We have a wind advisory and a red flag warning until 9 p.m. Otherwise, a high near 81, so not bad. The temp yesterday peaked at 84. Partly cloudy, diminishing wind tonight down to 48. Westerlies will back down to 6 to 14, then turn northwest. And tomorrow, mostly sunny, much lighter wind. Northwest at 6 to 17, high 75. Clouds return for tomorrow night just to our southwest. Some rain showers could appear on the scene, but probably holding off here until we get to Sunday. Tomorrow night's low 47. Sunday, windy, cloudy, areas of showers, isolated thunderstorms, about 68. And then it gets colder for next week. Oh, how exciting is this? Cloudy and breezy Monday, low 43, high 56, areas of showers. Chance for showers again Tuesday. Cloudy, breezy, high only near 50 degrees. 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Out there right now, though, the wind isn't that strong yet. We have a southwest wind at about 9 miles an hour, 52 in Moorhead, 56 at the airport, 57 at the KFGO Weather Cave.
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0: Good morning. It's 520, your KFTO morning crew. Doug and Robbie back at it on the Friday.
1: Here we go.
0: I'm ready for this weekend. I don't know. There's just something about weather and weekends, and it's going to be gorgeous out tomorrow, so you can get out and kind of enjoy and, you know.
1: I reminded my neighbor yesterday that as windy as it was not blowing snow. There was visibility. There was a blizzard.
2: BS out there.
1: Yeah, right.
2: Blowing soil.
0: There you go.
2: Well, that's no consolation. You get choked up on that.
1: Yeah.
2: You could have got your snowblower out and blew some dust yesterday, Douglas.
0: There were even air quality alerts because it was so bad.
2: But, it's like choosing between getting stabbed and shot. I guess I'll take the dust over the snow. I'll take the dust, but I don't think the farmers are thrilled about it.
1: You find
0: yourself
1: thinking often if you'd rather be stabbed or shot?
2: Some days, the more you talk about snow blowing, I think I have to bring up those options in my own brain.
1: You were the one next week saying that if you look at your pig spleen, that the prediction is there could possibly be flurries next week.
2: Up north, north of Highway 2. I'm just saying it's possible due on model guidance. I'm just trying to tell you that it's not going to be that nice, man.
0: Well, and the thing is, it's May. I mean, we've been here before.
2: Yeah, uh-huh. But it's not
0: Let's
2: March.
0: Stop being shocked.
2: Well, you get to the third week of May. I still at this age get a certain degree of shock when I'm even looking at snow on charts.
0: Okay,
2: I reserve the right to do that.
0: My husband's birthday is May 25th. The day he was born, mm-hmm. It snowed.
2: Well, I'm not doubting that. I mean, the record low for today is 26. I mean,
0: no, I didn't say you were. I'm just saying, lovely May.
1: I remember going to a wedding in late May in down in Lemoore, and I remember it snowed.
0: Funny
1: back
0: you
1: in the
0: say
1: early
0: that.
1: 80s.
0: Uh-huh. Now that I think about it, my nephew got married out in Washburn.
1: Yeah.
0: The day before the wedding, it was like at least an inch of snow.
1: Right.
0: Mm-hmm.
2: Uh-huh. Well,
0: yeah.
2: The very first Fargo Marathon, it was rain and snow mixed.
0: Oh, yeah, I remember that, too. And everybody, those little foil blankets could not be. Everybody was
2: it
0: happy
2: held me
0: with
2: back.
0: Those.
2: I would have finished first, but I finished a disappointing fourth that year. I was, the cold held me back.
0: Wait a minute. You're a marathoner, too?
2: No.
0: Okay, thank you.
2: That was tongue-in-cheek.
0: Okay, good. Because I was like, okay, now there's something. I've been working with Two Tall Tom this long.
2: I get tired and bored when I drive 27 miles.
1: I used to like to run, but now I notice, like, when you see, you very seldom, if ever, see people running with a smile on their face.
2: It's a grimace.
1: Yeah.
2: I say that to Jill all the time. I see, and I'm not making fun of runners.
1: No, I'm
2: you know?
1: Not either.
0: Yeah.
2: And I actually am jealous of these people that can do that. I really am. I'm jealous of that. My joints won't allow me. We just kind of joke and say, they don't look like they're having much fun. In fact, my comment about running is the only part of my body that runs is my nose. Because I can't. It's not that I won't run. I am physically unable to run.
0: I can
2: walk a lot, but I can't run.
0: I'm not a graceful runner at all. You know how you see some of these runners and they just look smooth and gazelle-like? Here I am. I look like I got wooden blocks on my feet. I mean, I am not a graceful runner. I did attempt that 5K one time.
2: Uh-huh. And how'd that go?
0: I was really rather proud of myself.
2: Good for you.
0: I didn't know there were hills in Fargo, and they found every single one. I was like, yeah.
2: Exit ramps on the interstate?
1: Well, here we go. It is Friday. It's the 15th of May. The KFTO Morning Crew. Robbie Daniels, Doug Lear, Two Tall Tom Szymanski. Here comes your question of the day.
0: What a perfect day on a Friday to have National Pizza Party Day.
1: Oh,
0: it's
1: I like it.
0: National Pizza Party Day. So I'm just wondering, what's your favorite pizza place?
1: Mm.
0: Let's shout out.
1: My living room.
0: Your living room.
1: Yep.
0: There you go.
1: I love to eat pizza in my living room.
0: Homemade? It doesn't matter.
1: Yes.
0: Just pizza, plain old pizza.
1: But the only thing, I don't want like a Totino's or a Gino's party pizza.
0: They're good in a pinch.
1: When was the last time you had one?
0: I've actually had one here probably, I'd say, within the last 6 months.
1: You have?
0: Well, they're good for a quick one, like lunch or quick. They're good in a pinch.
1: Okay, I'll give you that.
0: There's something weird about them.
1: Most of the time, I believe they're consumed between the hours of midnight and 4 a.m.
0: under the influence of
1: some kind of alcoholic beverage.
0: They kind of taste like, remember the pizza planks in high school, in school? They kind of taste like that.
1: That's a real good memory, Robbie.
3: 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It's National Pizza Party Day, your favorite pizza place. We'd love you to text into us. 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
0: It was on this date in 2008 that Neil Diamond reached the top of the U.S. Billboard album chart for the first time in his career with Home Before Dark, his 29th studio album. His previous highest chart position was in 73, when the soundtrack to the movie Jonathan Livingston Seagull peaked at number 2, which if you've ever heard some of the music from that, you would never guess it was Neil Diamond. Anyway, at the age of 67, Neil Diamond became the oldest artist to have a U.S. number 1. The record was previously held by Bob Dylan in 2006. With Modern Times, which he released at the age of 65. So, being Friday, this is always a fun song. Sweet Caroline, the song about his second wife, Marcia Murphy, whom he married in 1969. They later divorced in 1995. He needed a three-syllable name to fit the melody because Sweet Marcia just didn't quite go.
1: Sure, sure.
0: So the name Caroline is one he had written down, and it fit perfectly. Long-time speculation that the song is about Caroline Kennedy, the daughter of John F. Kennedy. However, it is not. Yep. Neil Diamond has since revealed that this Caroline gave him the idea for the name, but had nothing to do with the song's inspiration. Some Friday fun, Neil Diamond, Sweet Caroline, your Morning Crew song of the day.

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6: Good morning, Ron Jenke.
7: Good morning.
6: It's National Pizza Party Day.
7: Yeah.
6: Perfect for a Friday.
7: Mm-hmm.
6: What's your favorite pizza place?
7: Oh, I'm not telling.
6: Why?
7: Well, because you guys already ran down my favorite pizza, so what would I...
6: What do you mean we
8: Totino's
6: ran it
8: and
6: down?
8: Totino's, that was me.
7: Totino's.
8: That was me running it down.
6: Yeah, I said they're good in a pinch.
7: Yeah, you said in a pinch. What's wrong with a Totino? I had one like a week ago.
8: Why?
7: Why not?
8: Lose
7: you can fold them up and eat them like a calzone.
6: And they're enough for one.
7: Mm-hmm. Yeah.
8: Mm.
7: Yeah.
8: Okay.
7: I like Deeks.
6: Oh,
7: I'm a fan of Deeks.
6: I forget about Deeks. Mm-hmm. Yeah, they're good, too.
7: Yep, I like Deeks. Pizza Patrol. I like Casey's Breakfast Pizza. There's too many to name them.
6: There really is, isn't there?
7: Yeah.
6: Yeah.
7: Yeah.
6: I'm missing one, though.
8: Oh, yeah?
6: Yeah, remember when you could get the little pan pizza from Pizza Hut?
8: Yep, personal pan pizza, 5 minutes
6: personal
8: away.
6: One?
7: Yeah.
6: Those were good.
7: Giordano's, is that how you pronounce it? That was one that we had in Chicago, a deep dish one. You can get those frozen shipped to you. That was really good.
6: Nice. Mm-hmm. Yummy. Yeah,
7: I think they have them in the cities, actually.
8: Robert and Breckenridge?
7: No, not that city.
8: Cities?
7: No.
8: Twin Cities, aren't they?
7: The Twin Cities, yeah.
6: Okay. Thanks.
7: You're welcome. It's 56 degrees, clear and hazy, Fargo, Moorhead. The Minnesota House is in recess, but not before a chaotic end to the day yesterday, which followed a six-hour debate over whether to bring a Senate gun control bill to the House floor for a vote.
9: That motion failed along party line 67 to 67. At that point, Republican Speaker Lisa Daymuth gaveled out over the loud protests of Democrats.
10: Members. The motion fails, and the House stands adjourned until 12 noon Saturday, May 16th. 2026.
9: Earlier this month, the bill passed the Senate by one vote on party lines with DFL senators in favor. It includes a ban on semi-automatic rifles and high-capacity magazines. It's an effort backed by some families from Annunciation Catholic School. Some DFL lawmakers then vowed to participate in a sit-in inside the House chambers to protest and demand the bill be brought for a vote. That sit-in is continuing.
7: That's reporter Steve Simpson. A 30-year-old Jamestown man is jailed after a high-speed chase in Jamestown and rural Stutsman County yesterday afternoon. Jamestown police say an officer tried to stop a motorcycle in Jamestown, but the driver took off at speeds near 100 miles an hour. The chase continued through the city and on to westbound I-94, where speeds increased to as high as 115 miles an hour. The driver of the motorcycle, later identified as Austin Peterson, exited the interstate about 20 miles west of Jamestown. He continued north before crashing just north of Windsor. Peterson was taken to Jamestown Regional Medical Center before being booked into the Stutsman County Jail. He faces charges of fleeing, DUI, driving under suspension, and carrying a concealed weapon. 56 clear and hazy. 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
7: 56, you're listening to KFGO News. Former Republican State Senator Justin Eichhorn of Grand Rapids, Minnesota, has pleaded guilty to a reduced felony charge of attempted possession of child pornography in federal court. The plea came more than a year after Eichhorn's arrest as part of an undercover law enforcement sting investigation in Bloomington. Eichhorn has admitted that he planned to meet with a 17-year-old girl for paid sex. The person he was communicating with was an undercover police officer. According to the agreement, sentencing guidelines would recommend 15 to 21 months in prison and at least 5 years of supervised probation. Eichhorn was turned over to the U.S. Marshals Service until sentencing. The father of four has often described himself as a Christian family man and touted family values. Eichhorn resigned from his Senate post 3 days after his arrest. Governor Tim Walz says it took compromise from Democrats and Republicans to agree on a legislative session-ending agreement for bonding and to save Hennepin County Medical Center from closing. The bonding bill is more than $1 billion. Vehicle license tab fees would go down for a year, and HCMC would receive $205 million, with another $500,000 going to a trust fund for other hospitals in financial trouble. Walz says tough choices had to be made.
15: This is the point where the leaders had to make decisions, and now they have to go back to very unhappy legislators and tell them what was agreed upon. And then you got to bring those things over the finish line. So there's more work to be done. That's where they're at. These will go around the clock until Monday morning.
7: House Republican Speaker Lisa Damith.
16: He did that by not extending the Hennepin County ballpark tax. We were able to allow that, as it is expected, to sunset. So we were able to help HCMC without any raising of taxes.
7: Left out of the deal is relief for businesses, primarily in the Twin Cities, that lost customers during the federal immigration surge. A constitutional proposal to pay for school lunches will appear on the North Dakota ballot in November. Secretary of State Michael Howe reviewed the petition submitted to his office last month and accepted nearly 50,000 of the more than 57,000 signatures submitted. The question needed more than 31,000 signatures to get on the ballot. Together for School Meals is the group behind the move to ensure every K through 12 student has access to breakfast and lunch each day at school at no cost. The measure would require schools to maximize federal reimbursement and tap into legacy fund earnings if necessary to support the program. Fargo School Board member Robin Nelson, chair of Together for School Meals, calls it a huge milestone. Heading into the KFGO Weather Center with Chief Meteorologist Tom Schimanski, the KFGO Weather Center is powered by Acme Tools, where you can save big now.

0: So it will be warm at least, wind advisory and red flag warning until 9 p.m. High fire danger yet again. Tonight, partly cloudy, diminishing wind will drop to 48. Westerlies will break down to about 6 to 14, then turn northwest, and plenty of sun tomorrow. 75, not nearly as much wind, northwest at 6 to 17, but the wind is back on Sunday. Areas of showers and isolated thunderstorms. We need the rain, so that's not really terrible. The bad news about it is, of course, it's on the weekend, but what can you do? High near 68 degrees. More on that and a look into the next week will be coming up with the Cape Call soon. Southwest winds at 9, 52 in Moorhead, 56 at the airport. Clear, hazy, 56 at the KFGO Weather Cave.
1: CBS News Brief. President Trump's on his way back to Washington after wrapping up a two-day summit with Xi Jinping in China.
2: This has been an incredible visit. I think a lot of good has come of it. We've made some fantastic trade deals, great for both countries.
1: He made no mention of their big point of contention, Taiwan's independence. Sources tell CBS News the U.S. wants to file criminal charges against 94-year-old Raul Castro, Cuba's former president, in the downing of a humanitarian plane in 1996. CBS's Sarah Lynch.
3: His brother Fidel Castro was the president of the communist regime at the time, and he was the head of the military at the time.
1: Army Sergeant Jose Serrano's wife has been released from custody a month after she was picked up by ICE.
4: It took me like 2-3 minutes to actually react to and understand what they told me on the phone.
1: DZ Serrano, who's undocumented, is from El Salvador. CBS News Brief. I'm Deborah Rodriguez.
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9: Good morning, 542. It's the Morning Crew. It's Doug and Robbie talking about pizza.
10: That's right. It's our KFGO Morning Crew question of the
9: pizza
10: day.
9: Party day.
11: Too tall, Tom Szymanski.
0: What?
11: What say you?
0: What's the question again? I don't favorite pizza place?
9: Yeah.
0: It's like, I don't have one, really.
9: Oh.
0: When we eat pizza, we get frozen pizza and we eat at home. We never go out to eat just to eat pizza. Never.
9: Oh, boy.
0: No.
9: I'm a pizza pig. I love pizza.
0: That's the problem. If I ate too much pizza, I'd probably weigh 740 pounds.
9: How about where you grew up? Were there like some cool pizza places or where you went to college?
0: Well, when he asked this question about a month or two ago, I said Valentino's in Minneapolis. And I said that that was my favorite back in the day. I used to love to go to Valentino's. When I was younger, my metabolism was a little faster. I would wolf it down. Now I've learned that pizza is better maybe a piece or two at a time, if I can help it. But I like frozen pizza. But I will say this. It's not a place that I go to because I say I want to go there and eat supper tonight. But when my grandkids want to go out for pizza... they like the Pizza Ranch in Dilworth.
9: Sure.
0: They have really good choices of pizza, and I've noticed that too. But my 9-year-old granddaughter, she goes there to eat the mashed potatoes.
10: Seriously.
0: And she says, I want to go to Pizza Ranch so I can eat the mashed potatoes.
9: Oh, that's so cute.
0: It's kind of cute, though.
9: That would
0: be mine if I'm doing it with the grandkids. But I'm not trying to be a wise guy or anything, but Janelle and I never just say, well, let's go out and eat pizza tonight. If we want pizza, we'll just put one in the oven at home and eat it.
11: Yeah. You know, there's only a couple places that I do sit down and eat pizza, West Main and Dilworth, and then Pizza Corner in Valley City. Other than that, it's like always, you know, eat it at home.
0: See, that's where we're at. So
9: yeah.
10: What about you, Robbie D?
9: I'm a fan of pizza. Like, I love pizza, and we do have nights where we say, I feel like pizza, let's go get some pizza. But right now, my favorite place, I missed that Pizza Hut one, the little pan
10: personal
9: pizza,
10: pan pizzas.
9: And I wish I could get that. There are a few Pizza Huts out there, but I don't know if they can. Anyway, I'm a fan of, if you get to Wadena, Minnesota, Larry's Pizza.
11: Larry's Pizza in Wadena.
9: Yes.
11: Okay.

0: very good. And it's, you know, I grew up Italian, so it's a la how my dad's pizza was. Yeah.
1: Okay.
0: Yeah. Yep. So my dad would make pizza. He would make homemade pizza. So
2: that had to be good, I'll bet.
0: Yeah, it really was.
2: Homemade ones are better. Are you a thin crust or a thick crust person?
0: You know, it's hard because I've had both. I tend to, if I'm going with a like straight up pepperoni, which is my favorite, I like a thinner crust.
2: Mm-hmm. I do too, because if I want bread, I'll go to the bakery.
0: Yeah,
2: I want the goodies on top. I don't want, because right. if it's thick crust, then I'll eat less of it because I'll be full of the bread.
0: Yeah.
2: You know?
1: Yep.
0: But you got to be careful. Like, I like a good garbage pizza too, you know, with everything on it. And if you don't have a crust that'll hold up to that,
2: well, mm-hmm. you got to have that. Yeah.
0: Then it's mush.
1: Because yeah. that is the whole purpose of the crust. Is just otherwise you'd just be eating the toppings with your hand.
0: There you go.
1: Get the crust as the delivery mechanism.
0: Pretty much. Yeah. Mm. Someone texts in that there's one in the Twin Cities, Punch's Pizza.
1: Whose?
0: Punch's.
1: Punch's Pizza.
0: Punch's
2: like
0: Pizza.
2: Like Hawaiian Punch?
0: I guess so.
2: Oh, okay.
0: Our friend Mike says Charlie's Pizza in Yankton, South Dakota.
1: Wow.
0: Mm.
2: Many, many years ago, we went to a Cubs-Twins game at Wrigley Field.
1: Okay.
2: With Janelle's kids, before the grandkids were born. And I'll tell you what, if you want really good pizza, downtown Chicago, there are pizza places all over the place. Mm. Chicago Pizza.
1: It sounds so good right
2: yeah.
1: now.
0: Yeah. Now I'm hungry.
1: I know.
0: Again.
1: Yeah.
2: Mm-hmm.
1: Hey, still.
0: Somebody did type or text in also that Shakey's Pizza. Remember Shakey's?
1: I do.
2: Oh, yeah.
0: That was good. Is there any open still somewhere in this fine world?
1: I want to say that there's like a handful. Like
0: is
1: think,
0: Grand Forks is still open?
1: No.
0: No,
1: no. I think the closest one is hours away.
2: They were big in the 60s and 70s, I remember.
0: Yeah,
2: as a
0: they
2: small
0: were
2: kid.
0: Good. They yeah. had a pepperoni that was out of this world.
1: Mm, they had a buffet. We'd sit there in college all day long, just eat.
0: I think that's
1: eat.
0: The first place I ever had. The Mojo, the potato, remember the the roasted potatoes?
1: Mm-hmm. Yep,
0: I think that's the first place I ever had one of those.
1: Mm,
0: yum, okay.
1: Making us hungry. The KFTR Morning Crew, Robbie Daniels, Doug Lear, Two Tall Tom Szymanski, Sarah Heinick's Farm and Ranch News, Ryan Jenkins, the KFTR News Center. We've got an early look at your KFTR sports coming up next.
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1: Okay, the time is 5:48 with an early look at your KFGO sports. We're going to start off in Cleburne, Texas, where the FM Redhawks had their season opener. Kyle Krieger on the mound, pitching just dandy last night. One run, seven innings. The game was tied 2-2 into the 11th inning. The Redhawks' Jairus Richards drives in a run, steals a base, and then...
8: And Richards trying to take third, and the throw is not in time, and it gets past third. Richards is going to score. He's on his way home, and Jairus Richards has given the Redhawks a 4-2 lead.
1: Yeah, indeed. Nice win for the FM Redhawks. They win a 4-2. They continue their seven-game series in Texas tonight, 7:06. The first pitch on our Big Brother station, 7:40. The Fan yesterday afternoon, Minnesota Twins and Miami. Twin starter Zebby Matthews, nice first outing of the season for the Twins. Seven scoreless innings, giving up four hits, struck out five. And in the second inning, Austin Martin with two on.
9: 1-1, pulled down the left field line. If it's fair, it could clear him. It is a fair ball, and it bounces up into the seats. It's going to be a ground rule double. Albin will have to stop at third. It's a two-run double for Austin Martin. The second time's a charm for the Minnesota Twins. and they grab the lead here in the home second.
5: Yeah, they win 9-1.
0: Nice.
5: Nice win for our Minnesota Twins. They host Milwaukee coming up tonight. Joe Ryan pitching for the Twins. Let's head over to the scoreboard. Bison baseball, they split with St. Thomas, winning 5-2, falling 16-6. High school baseball, Moorhead won better than Horace, 7-6. Cheyenne wins 8-1 and 13-3 over Jamestown. Red River's Alex Seaver throws a no-hitter in a 3-0 blanking of Shanley. DGF 23-2 winners over Crookston. West Fargo over North, 6-4. South sweeps Wahpeton, 13-1, 16-0. Region 1 baseball being played in Oaks. Kindred defeats Sargent County, 4-1. Central Cass, 9-2 over Oaks. Oak Grove, 22-12 over Enderlin. Northern Cass wins over Hankinson, 8-4. And the PGA Championship being played in Newton Square, Pennsylvania. Tom Hoagie is tied for 67 with an opening round, 2-over, 72. Red Hawks and Cleburne tonight, 6:45 on The Fan. 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
2: What now?
5: So when you skip out on men's day, I hope the guys just razz you. I hope they really pound you.
2: Well, no, they're the ones who wanted out first. I said, okay, I'm not going to go by myself. So I said, okay, I'll out too. So I got the messages that they were out. So
5: really?
2: Yeah, I would have gone reluctantly, I guess. It was you terrible. Would've. It was not. It was
5: but
2: terrible.
5: They backed out on you.
2: They did. That's okay, though. That's okay. I was not going to fight the decision because there's wind and then there's stupid.
5: Right. Well, it gives you more time to work on your Friday
2: high,
5: too. Yeah,
2: right. I did that all day yesterday. Yeah,
5: I believe it.
2: Actually, no, I just made it up in the last 13 seconds. Last ad was running, mm-hmm. I created it. It's kind of concurrent, though, with what's going on.
5: Oh, please.
2: Yeah. And of course, you may be aware of what I want to talk about here. Are you ready?
5: Yeah.
2: The schedule is out.
5: Oh, God.
2: Packers play Vikings week one. Mm. Hey, man, I hate that. I do. I was talking to downright diminutive Derek Hanson a little while ago,
5: mm-hmm.
2: and we both agree. Rivals should not, and division opponents should not start the season out right away.
5: Well, Was it last year they played the last game of the regular season? Sometimes, you know, Packers, Vikings, it should be December football.
2: Well, the Packers, I think, started with the Lions last year.
5: Did they?
2: And it's like the teams don't have an identity yet. It's basically an extension of preseason because they only play three preseason games. So you can't really take much out of it. I agree totally with Derek. He'll probably tell you this during sports. Just play opposite conference games week one. Play the AFC, you know, because they don't factor into the playoff tiebreakers.
5: Right.
2: But, you know, somewhere in the middle of the season, start the division games, and then the end of the season, you should play division opponents the last 2 or 3 weeks of the season. That way, I don't know. I'm going to get off my soapbox here. I just don't like
5: it. But look at the Vikings play the Packers and then the Bears. They have two division
2: games.
5: That's
2: even worse.
5: Yeah.
2: The Packers play, I think, the Falcons in the second game or something like that. But why? They don't need ratings. The NFL gets ratings no matter what.
5: Mm-hmm.
2: Right?
5: Yeah. No,
2: they're the king of sports.
5: I'm not arguing with them. I'm totally with you.
2: So, I don't know. I mean, week one, when you don't know what team's identity is, they're going to play each other right out of the gate. All right, well, I better get to the weather. Running out of time here. We got a wind advisory and red flag warning until 9 p.m. today. A similar day to yesterday, although I don't think it's going to be quite as brutal, although the strongest winds will be up north. There could still be some wind gusts in some areas exceeding 50. So, you know, we're not out of the bag yet as far as that is concerned. But still, blowing dust out there, the sun will be filtered through that dusty sky and sunshine at about 81. So at least the temps will be nice. West winds at 22 to 42 and gusty. Diminishing wind tonight, 48. And tomorrow, mostly sunny, 75. Northwest winds at 6 to 17. Tomorrow night, clouds increase, 47. And our next system comes in. This one handled differently by different models, but I'm kind of leaning toward the one that brings us better chances for rain. We'll have areas of showers and isolated thunderstorms, cloudy, windy, about 68 degrees for the daytime high on Sunday. Monday looks cloudy and breezy, areas of showers about 56, and Tuesday a chance for some hit-and-miss showers, breezy, cold, high only near 50. So if you take Sunday and Monday in combination, there'll be some places to get a half an inch to an inch and a half of rain or so. That, for many places, will be good news. We need the moisture. At least it's not snow. Think about it that way. Temperatures to start off the day are generally in the 50s and a few places near 60 right now. A few upper 40s down south. We have 53 in Moorhead, 52 at the airport, and 56 at the KFGO Weather Cave.
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14: With your ag news, I'm Farm and Ranch Director Sarah Heinrich. After years of double-digit growth in North Dakota's average cropland prices, cropland values are flattening. Brian Parman, North Dakota State University Extension Agricultural Finance Specialist.
15: There's been a pretty large increase in cropland values across not just North Dakota, but nationally. Really 2021 to as recently as last year. Double-digit gains pretty much all those years, every single year, and large increases across the state and all the regions. But you know, we've had some pretty thin margins, net farm incomes, kind of beginning 2024 last year. And as we look to this year, there's been some price rallies for sure. But the expectation is it's not going to be any kind of a high profit year either. And so we were kind of wondering when – If or when cropland values were going to cool off, given where margins are, and it looks like we're starting to see that heading into 2026 or as we move through 2026.
14: As for pasture land trends,
15: well, pasture land prices were up statewide, you know, significantly high single digits, approaching around 7% for pasture land values, and that's not all that surprising given where cattle prices are. The cattle market's been really strong the last few years, and so there's some of our producers are looking at that as an opportunity to increase their land holdings. But at the same time, one of the big reasons that cattle prices are high is that cattle inventories are low. And so if you don't have a lot of cattle, there just isn't a whole lot of pressure to increase, for instance, pasture land rents, even though cattle prices are high. If I don't have a lot, then I'm not going to go bid up a rent to put cattle out there that I don't have.
14: Once again, that's Brian Parman, North Dakota State University Extension Agricultural Finance Specialist. With your ag news, I'm Farm and Ranch Director Sarah Heinrich from the Enterprise Sales Ag Studio for the Mighty 790 and 104.7 KFGO.
0: Good morning. Just before 6, it's your morning crew. Doug, I found out something about Shakey's Pizza.
5: Talk to me.
0: Shakey's Pizza is known for the very first franchise pizza chain in the United States, founded in 1954.
16: Really?
0: First one. And their Mojo potatoes,
16: yeah,
0: they're actually copyrighted. They came up with the name. The
16: Good
0: Mojos.
16: For them.
0: Yeah.
16: Good for them. Now we just got to find the closest Shakey's, right?
0: Yeah, California or Washington.
16: Oh, boy. Yeah. 55 degrees right now. We do have a wind advisory red flag warning until 9 p.m.
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18: I'm Deborah Rodriguez.
19: The relationship is a very strong one.
18: President Trump's pronouncement before he got on a flight home after this week's talks in Beijing. Correspondent Jared Hill.
20: A stately send-off for President Trump after wrapping up his two-day summit with Chinese President Xi Jinping. The president played up a spirit of friendship in his second state visit to Beijing, but hanging over the trip, the U.S. war with Iran, a major Chinese trading partner. President Trump says Xi offered to help reach a peace deal.
19: We feel very similar, right? We want that to end. We don't want them to have a nuclear weapon. We want the straits open.
18: President made no mention of China's biggest concern, the future of Taiwan. The tolls jumped to 24, death toll has, in yesterday's Russian missile attack on an apartment building in Kyiv. Locals say three teenagers are among the dead. CBS's Aiden Stretch is there.
21: Ukrainian officials say this was Russia's largest missile and drone attack over a two-day period since its full-scale invasion began in 2022.
18: President Zelensky says 48 people were wounded. Sources tell CBS News the Department of Justice is taking steps to indict former 94-year-old Cuban President Raul Castro over the downing of a humanitarian plane 30 years ago. CBS's Sarah Lynch.
22: When this incident happened, Cuba had alleged that these planes, which were being flown by a humanitarian group, had flown into Cuban airspace and that this was justified.
18: CIA Director John Ratcliffe traveled to Cuba yesterday and met with Castro's son, nicknamed Raulito. Cubans have been protesting fuel shortages that have left the island mostly in the dark after the U.S. imposed an oil blockade. Here in the U.S., Oklahoma, the latest date to sue Roblox over child safety concerns.
23: Oklahoma's lawsuit accuses the popular gaming platform of turning a blind eye as predators targeted and exploited minors. The suit says in one case, a 12-year-old girl was coerced into sending explicit photos and videos to a man in his 40s who posed as a teenager on the platform. Last month, Roblox reached a $12 million settlement with Nevada Attorney General Aaron Ford over a similar lawsuit.
24: As our children connect online, we must be aware that there are those who would seek to harm them.
23: Michael Wallace, CBS News.
18: Fire officials in Ohio say two people were killed when their small plane crashed into a home in Akron and exploded into flames. Fire Chief Sergey Lash.
25: The family was home. There were four individuals that lived there, and thankfully they all made it out safely with no injuries.
18: Two of them children, the FAA and NTSB are investigating. This is CBS News.
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18: Check out the new robot that hopes to save the oceans.
32: Kiri is an AI-powered robot that looks a bit like a legless dog on a leash. Researchers at the Woods Hole Oceanographic Institution are guiding it to check on the healthiest and busiest parts of reefs faster and deeper than humans to find hotspots.
33: And then Kiri would be able to use its cameras and do a mapping mission to
1: you know, map exactly how many fish there are.
32: That will give biologists a clearer map of where to focus future research. Curie is still being developed, but the team hopes it will soon be part of real missions. Allison Keyes, CBS News.
18: The song's new, but the images are a throwback. 82-year-olds Mick Jagger and Keith Richards and 78-year-old Ronnie Wood all look like they did back in the 70s in the music video for their brand new song In the Stars. What gives? AI. Deborah Rodriguez, CBS News.
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0: Good morning, Ryan Janke.
5: Well, good morning.
0: All right, you guys remember like a week or so ago we were talking about the Grillo's pickles, and now they have like a Grillo's pickles like lip balm and all that garbage.
5: Oh, yeah. Mm-hmm.
0: Well, now Pabst Blue Ribbon gearing up with Grillo's, and they now have Pabst Blue Ribbon Grillo's pickle beer.
5: Really?
16: Pickle beer.
5: Pickle,
0: yeah.
5: Pickle beer.
0: Pickle beer, and they are calling it sweet and briny.
5: Hmm. Okay.
0: I don't think so.
5: No, you don't, huh?
0: I'm not a pickle fan, again, but if you want your pickle beer, now you can get some PBR pickle beer.
5: Wow. Like,
16: when they came out with dill pickle potato chips,
5: yeah,
16: loved those.
0: Do you?
16: Yeah. I mean, I guess love's a pretty strong word for that. Appreciate them. Enjoy them.
5: Appreciate it.
16: Not, I guess I'll save love for some other things.
5: Hmm, yeah. What about pickles on your pizza?
16: Nope.
5: Nothing.
16: I didn't mind when Valentino's had a bacon cheeseburger pizza.
0: Yeah, it kind of worked on that a little bit, didn't it?
16: Yeah.
0: I think there is a lot of cheeseburger pizzas out there that
16: right.
0: do that.
16: But, Ryan, yeah. you sit down with a big dill?
5: What's that?
16: You sit down with a big dill and just gnaw on it?
5: The dill, that's the name of my cat. I hate that cat. you know that. Why you bring him up now?
16: Love conquers all.
5: Friday, things were going well, and then you bring that cat into the conversation.
16: Love.
0: Oh, I'm glad you're blaming him and not me.
5: Well, he's the one that brought it up.
0: I know.
5: Wait a minute, you brought it up.
0: I brought up the pickle beer.
5: You brought up the dill thing.
0: I brought up the pickle beer.
16: Yes, she did, Ryan.
5: I don't know. I think it's both of you.
16: Start to pick a fight.
0: Pickle beer.
5: I think it's both of you.
16: Take it home. Take it home.
5: It's clear and hazy. 55 Fargo Moorhead. We have a wind advisory and red flag warning in effect until 9 o'clock tonight. Otherwise, we're expecting a sunny and windy day today. Areas of blowing dust, a high of 81. Coming up, we'll hear from Chief Meteorologist Tom Szymanski. After more than 6 hours of discussion, Minnesota Democrats' efforts to get a gun violence prevention package to the House floor for a vote failed late last night. Democrats declared an urgency to suspend House rules as they tried to force a vote on the bill. Republican Elliot Engen said this was not the way.
6: Quit it with the same song and dance. Let's quit it with the rinse, wash, repeat. Let's start taking up proposals that actually have some bipartisan support, that are common sense, that don't divide us, but that bring us closer together.
5: Democrat Aaron Cagle said it was the right time for a vote.
7: What we are saying is that we won't let our children be sacrificial lambs led to the slaughter of weapons of war that are meant to rip through bodies. Protect our children, not pieces of metal.
5: Republican House Speaker Lisa Damith said the bill could not come up for a floor vote because it did not pass through committees. A vote to suspend House rules and vote on the bill was tied 67-67, meaning the effort by Democrats failed. A motorcycle rider is jailed in Jamestown after fleeing a traffic stop and hitting 115 miles an hour on I-94 before turning and crashing on a gravel road.
8: 30-year-old Austin Peterson of Jamestown was checked out at the hospital and then booked into jail. The chase started when a Jamestown police officer tried to stop Peterson in city limits. The department was assisted by Stutsman County Sheriff's Office, Stutsman County Drug Task Force, and North Dakota Highway Patrol. Police say Peterson was arrested for fleeing, DUI, driving under suspension, and carrying a concealed weapon. Additional charges are possible. 55, clear and hazy. 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
8: 55, you're listening to KFGO News. North Dakota leaders appointed Mark Western to serve a full four-year term on the State Ethics Commission and narrowed a list of candidates for another open seat. Western was appointed to the commission in November to fill the remaining term of Commissioner Dave Anderson, who died last May. Western received the necessary unanimous vote from the Ethics Commission Selection Committee. Western is a Fargo attorney and professional mediator. The other Ethics Commission vacancy is due to the resignation of Commission Chair Cynthia Lindquist, who announced in March that she would be moving to Colorado for a new job. Lindquist's replacement will fill her term until it expires in August of 2027. A Stanley, North Dakota man is charged with illegally having a gun after leaving a handgun in the toy section of a Fergus Falls gas station. Court documents say 36-year-old Jacob Gilmore hid the gun after he was stopped by an Otter Tail County deputy for suspicious driving. When the deputy tried to make the traffic stop, Gilmore pulled into a gas station and hid in the bathroom. In surveillance footage, Gilmore is seen dropping the gun in an aisle with toys and candy. The gun was wrapped in a bag with two loaded magazines and hidden under a shirt. Gilmore was arrested on charges of a felon in possession of a firearm and gun possession without a permit. The Minnesota Department of Health says more than 99% of the state's public water systems met all federal health-based drinking water standards in 2025.
11: The annual report highlights ongoing efforts to reduce childhood lead exposure, expand PFAS testing, and improve support for smaller water systems facing infrastructure challenges. Health Commissioner Dr. Brooke Cunningham says millions of Minnesotans can feel confident their tap water is safe because of work being done at the local and state levels. The report also outlines continued efforts to prepare water systems for climate-related emergencies and cybersecurity threats.
8: That's KFGO News reporter Tasha Radel. And we head now into the KFGO Weather Center with Chief Meteorologist Tom Szymanski. 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Boy, it's one more windy day, Tom, and then we have a nice weekend ahead of us, don't we?
12: Yeah, you can look at it that way, yeah. Saturday will be a nice day to do a lot of things, whatever you want to do. And then Sunday will be nice from the standpoint we need to rain. So I guess there's, yeah, you're right. That's the way to look at it. But yeah, today, the temperature will be nice. Hard to argue with 81 for a high. That's the expected high today. We'll have a lot of sunshine, but there'll be areas of blowing dust. So the sun will be kind of filtered through that dust, kind of a haze to the air. Wind advisory and red flag warning until 9 p.m. Otherwise, tonight, partly cloudy, diminishing wind and 48. Westerlies will drop down to 6 to 14, then turn northwest. Tomorrow, mostly sunny, 75. Northwest wind at 6 to 17. Then, for tomorrow night, clouds increase 47 as our next system moves in. With Sunday looking windy and cloudy, with areas of showers, maybe an isolated thunderstorm here and there. Best chance for thunderstorms will be to our south and southeast. High temperature 68. Monday, a little colder, cloudy, breezy, areas of showers. Low 43, high 56 only. And then Tuesday, cloudy, breezy, chance for showers. High near 50 degrees. I think Sunday and Monday there'll be a decent chance in many areas for about a half an inch to an inch and a half of rain. Some folks will get less. A couple spots might even get more, but it will be a pretty good dose of moisture for not everybody, but a lot of the region. So we'll see what happens with that. 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
22: With your ag news, I'm Farm and Ranch Director Sarah Heinrich. Over the next several weeks, USDA's National Agricultural Statistics Service will conduct the June Agricultural Survey by contacting over 90,000 producers across the nation to determine crop acreage and stock levels as of June 1st. The June Agricultural Survey is one of the most significant and recognized surveys NAS conducts, says Joseph Parsons, NAS administrator, adding when producers take part, they help ensure that the nation's agricultural reporting remains accurate, transparent, and free from speculation. He says their responses directly support decisions made by farmers, ranchers, researchers, private industry, and policy makers who depend on trustworthy data. Producers can respond to the June Agricultural Survey online by phone or mail. They will be asked to provide information on planted and harvested acreage, including acreage for biotech crops and grain stocks. NAS will publish the data in a series of USDA reports, including the annual acreage and quarterly grain stocks reports, on June 30th. With your Ag News, I'm Farm and Ranch Director Sarah Heinrich from the Enterprise Sales Ag Studio. 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
16: 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Good morning, DH.
1: You know, I was really in a... I needed the Twins to come through yesterday. The Wild eliminated from the postseason. Yep. You know, the Timberwolves, their back's against the wall tonight. We'll talk about that and coming up in a little bit. And a guy I really like, we got to know him a little bit at the Twins Winter Caravan a couple years ago, Zebby Matthews, brought up from St. Paul to pitch yesterday. And I'm telling you, he did a great job all
16: just
1: throughout the day.
16: Needed.
1: Yeah, and the offense certainly helped out quite a bit. 9-1 was the final score, but how about Zebby Matthews last night?
4: The first pitch on the ground to Royce Lewis. He bobbles it, stays with it, throws to second, and Zebby Matthews was a pitch away from walking two with nobody out, and instead, in three pitches, he's headed back to the dugout with seven shutout innings in his back pocket. Great day for Zebby Matthews.
1: I love hearing seven shutout innings.
16: Oh.
1: You know, a couple days after nine shutout innings
16: by Bailey
1: Ober. I mean, so yes, and the fact that Derek Shelton lets these guys pitch into the seventh inning, sign him to a lifetime contract as manager. As far as I'm concerned,
0: you like him, don't
16: what
0: you?
16: What a concept.
1: Well, I just like the fact he's not going totally by these pitch count analytics that we always talk about. He's kind of going with his gut feeling how a guy is dealing, and I think that really hurt Rocco Baldelli and the bullpen, and especially when you don't have much of a bullpen or consistent bullpen at all. So that was a really good thing there. So, yeah, the Twins back in action tonight. They first start the first of three against the Milwaukee Brewers. And so
16: also yesterday, Matt Wallner got sent down.
1: Yes, as well he should.
16: I know. That hurts, though.
1: Why?
16: Because I was expecting a lot from Matt.
1: Oh, yeah.
16: I
1: see what you're saying. Yeah. I mean, the fact that you're expecting him to kind of break through. I think for a lot of people like myself, if this team was going to be successful, we said that the Trevor Larnachs, the Matt Wallners, you know, and we kind of think that Luke Keyshaw is going to be that guy. He's had some struggles here. But offensively, they need those guys to kind of raise up to, especially with Wallner and Larnach, so those guys that were drafted that you thought would.
16: But Wallner is one of those ifs and buts.
1: Mm-hmm.
16: You know, if he gets it going on, but if he doesn't, and now he's...
1: Well, and one of the biggest things, they need one of their superstars, Royce Lewis, to be consistent, because he hasn't been. He's been struggling, and he just can't catch up with the fastball right now, which is really unfortunate, because you looked at 2 years ago in 2023, you thought that, man, this guy's going to be the next superstar for the Minnesota Twins. Maybe the face of the Twins. He just hasn't.
16: Maybe he needs to watch. Robbie, have you seen the video of Derek Hansen at the ball yard?
1: On our Facebook page.
16: Talking about taking fastballs.
0: I'm going to have to go look.
1: Yeah, that was back in January. You have to scroll back on the KHO Facebook page. Because, we talked about Kimmy, she's right after the World Series. Oh, he just watched that one go down the middle. Well, he couldn't catch up with it. That ball came in at 98 miles an hour. I thought I was going to die. I mean, and that's a pitching machine, so you kind of know where it's going to go.
16: Right.
1: I mean, imagine that coming off of a 6'5" pitcher coming off on the left side. No, thank you.
16: Thunder Road has, like batting cages for everybody. And those balls are probably coming at 60 miles an hour or something. It still feels like a train coming at you.
1: I could catch up with 70, but 90, man. And you can see kind of why. They'll say, he's lost 2 miles an hour off his fastball. You're like, what? It makes a difference. 98 to 96 is huge in Major League Baseball, which is weird to think, right?
16: Oh, when you hear those major leaguers talking about seeing the seams and...
1: Kirby Puckett said when he was locked in, he could see the seams come in. Could you imagine? I mean, that's
16: 95-mile-an-hour fastball, and you can see the seams?
1: No, I just couldn't imagine. But Twins back at it again tonight in 5:30, early start because of the Timberwolves game at Target Field. That'll be a kind of a... interesting plaza tonight, don't you think? The Twins, Brewers, so you're going to bring a lot of Wisconsin folks in, and then just across the way is the Minnesota Timberwolves. So what we got going on tonight, 5:30, again, we'll have the pregame show there on 104.7. If you're listening there, at 8 o'clock we'll break away for the pregame show for the Timberwolves in Game 6 against the Spurs. The FM Redhawks kicked off the season last night, and, they had to go to 11 innings to kick off the 2026 campaign. And, in the top of the 11th inning, they got a key insurance run.
18: 3-2 in the top of the 11th. And Richards trying to take third, and the throw is not in time, and it gets past third. Richards is going to score. He's on his way home. And Jairus Richards has given the Redhawks a 4-2 lead.
1: And Jack Michaels with the call there. They needed that extra run because Cleburne did score a run in the bottom of the 11th, but that wasn't enough for them. 4-3 was the final score. Redhawks 1-0 on the season. Game two of that seven. Yes, they said seven-game series coming up tonight.
16: Wow. Are they taking a break in there, or are they just playing seven straight?
1: They're playing right through until next Wednesday, drive home, and then they start
0: Friday.
1: Everything here. Yeah, Friday the 22nd, we'll have the season opener here at Newman Outdoor Field. So, not after seven games with the same opponent, which would be, it's one of the strangest things I've ever seen. But that's what's going on for the FM Redhawks. 6:45 is the pregame show on 7:40 The Fan. Last night, right here on KFGO, we had the announcement. Here, Robbie, I'm giving Doug one of these.
16: I was listening to the Couch Potato Radio at 6:30 with you and Will and Tommy. And
1: Robbie, can you figure out why Doug is not excited about the... You know, he's a Viking fan. The NFL schedule's coming out. I'm excited to see what's going to happen here. And, you know, much like the Dairyland coming to Target Field tonight, the Brewers taking on the Twins for three games. The Green Bay Packers heading to Minneapolis to kick off the season at U.S. Bank Stadium Sunday, September 13th, 3:25 kickoff. And 2:30 most likely will be the pregame show coming up right here on KFGO.
16: I'm excited about August 15th.
1: What, for the preseason game?
16: Football at the Giants.
1: At the Giants. We don't know exactly what time that is. So.
0: Okay, so like Too Tall Tom and you said you two were talking. You're not a fan of the Vikings and the Packers?
1: I don't think divisional games should start until October, mid-October. You have the, you know, you play, and I would do it like in a series. I play like the Packers, Lions, and Bears, and then late December, the final 3 weeks of the season, 16, 17, 18, I'd have, again, your NFC North Division rivals to finish off the season.
16: Yeah, it doesn't, I mean, it doesn't make that much sense for the Vikings to be playing at the New York Jets on Sunday, January 3rd.
1: Not at all. I mean, that's, they could do this so much better just to kind of have, you know, I just think it should be that AFC-NFC matchup that you have that's kind of the offshoot from the normal rotating ones for the 17th game. Have that be the case, right? I mean, just kind of do it that way. You don't need to.
0: Okay, did I see, too, the Vikings are going to play in Mexico?
1: Mexico City, and that is Sunday night, November 22nd, against the San Francisco 49ers. They have 9 international games this year, the NFL. So
16: I guess they're playing games in Tehran or something like that. I mean,
1: but if they're going to have 17 games, why don't you just have 16 of them and then have a neutral site instead of having 1 year you have a 9 games, the next year you have 8 games, and then one of those home games will be considered an international game. It's stupid. I mean, just have it be a neutral site game for one of them, and then, you know, the other games you can just kind of... the preseason, too, I would just have one home, one away, and then have, like, a neutral site, go back to campus type of thing. Like,
0: there
1: you have
0: you
1: the Chiefs play, like, in Iowa City.
16: Right.
1: You'll meet halfway there. Philip Kinnick Stadium, something like that. Just
0: do
1: for
0: you need to work for the NFL?
1: I know. Oh,
16: are they kicking off the season on Wednesday?
1: I've changed the college football structure. I'm still waiting for my royalties on that.
16: Right.
1: From what ESPN featured. Did you know that?
16: Yeah.
1: Chris
0: you
1: Fowler.
0: Know, I heard rumors ago. In the hall. Yeah.
1: Yeah. So, yeah, I mean, this is many years ago, 35 years
16: so
1: ago.
16: So if you were NFL commissioner, would the season kick off on a Wednesday night?
1: Yeah, might as well. I'd have no problem.
16: I'm not voting for you, Robbie. No, he's not going to work for the NFL.
1: Well, what do you think? Just wait till
16: Sunday.
1: How
16: about Sunday at 12 noon?
1: I think
16: John Madden, Pat Summerall.
1: Leading into Week One, I kind of get what they're doing. I mean,
16: they have a Wednesday night, a Thursday night games on the.
1: I just don't want them playing Wednesday. I don't mind as much more than Thursday, which was college football forever on ESPN, and then Friday night's high school, and Saturday is college to me, and then Sunday, Monday is the NFL for me. I'd much rather, instead of Thursday night football, have them do like Sunday, Monday, Tuesday, because Tuesday's open. Well, I mean, but then you kind of have more of a natural break into your next week, too. You know, you could have...
16: Did you eat pizza every night for supper?
1: No, but I mean...
16: Okay.
1: But if we're trying... Listen, they're doing... I'm trying to fix it. They're going to try to just totally flood us with football every night anyway. I'm just trying to make the best of what's a bad situation. But before week one, I have no problem with them starting off the weekend after Labor Day on Wednesday. I don't want them starting on the Sunday Labor Day weekend. I like that having being college football and kind of the wrap up of the, you know, what we know for summertime for baseball. But that's my take on it. I don't mind the Wednesday and Thursday before. I don't want them to do it afterwards. except for Thanksgiving, if that makes any sense.
2: Yeah, it does, Derek.
1: I mean, just to kind of kick off that primetime schedule. But coming up tonight, a busy night on our family of stations. Again, right here on AM 790, we're going to have the Twins at 5:30 against the Milwaukee Brewers. 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And who knows, if we get going here, the baseball game might get over before that. 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Red Hawks, game two of a seven-game series, and that is 6:45 over on the Fans. So going to be a lot of fun coming up tonight with everything.
16: Just got a text message from Ryan Janke. Even Hanson, Wednesday nights are for church. Church night.
1: Well, I mean, you know, I mean, you can go to morning mass. I mean, there's 8 o'clock mass. There's more opportunities for church than football sometimes.
16: Thank you.
0: All right,
16: much,
0: thanks, Derek.
16: Kicker time, 6:29. Ryan Jakey's KFGO local news comes after we get you an Outdoors Live update. And again, we know there's going to be a lot of people heading to the lakes because it is May, and you got the docks in. You had the Minnesota fishing opener. And with this wind, I'm just going to throw a statistic out there. We talk about people buckling up when they're driving. 87% of drownings were not wearing life jackets. 87% of the people. So again, there's no guarantee. But if you're not wearing your life jacket, the odds of drowning, if you're in a fall out of the boat or in a crash, much, much greater. So please, folks, stay safe. Enjoy the great outdoors. 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
0: Good morning, Ryan Janke.
17: Good morning.
0: You were sitting over there like you really wanted to say something to Derek.
17: Well, that's Derek. I'll stay in my lane.
0: Oh.
16: Oh, really? Now you're going to back off, huh?
1: Come on, Cole Trickle. Give me a go. Rubbing his racing, Cole Trickle. Nope. Come on. Yeah.
16: Well, if you ain't winning.
17: Oh, boy.
16: Second place is first loser.
17: No, I don't want to see Wednesday football. And
16: Tuesday?
17: I like the meaningful games early in the year. You got to get it together right off the bat, man.
16: Who do the Broncos play?
17: They play the Chiefs.
16: Oh.
17: That's going to be a big one, too.
1: Mm-hmm. So now I'm pulling for the Chiefs, if you're going to be that way about
17: you
1: it.
17: You were going to anyway. It is 56 degrees, clear and hazy Fargo-Moorhead. We are expecting a sunny and windy day today. Areas of blowing dust. There is a wind advisory and a red flag warning until 9 o'clock this evening. Chief Meteorologist Tom Szymanski calling for a high of 81. Minnesota House Republicans are calling for the removal of a Democratic lawmaker as tax chair after she apparently told another lawmaker to go kill himself. It came after Democrats were unable to bring a gun violence package to the floor for a vote late last night. Aisha Gomez of Minneapolis can be seen on video yelling at Republican Elliot Engen of Lino Lakes. Republican Drew Roach of Farmington posted the video saying, "Democrats have gone completely unhinged." Engen reposted the video and said he can confirm that multiple Democrat colleagues told him to go shoot himself. Republican leaders are calling on Governor Walz to condemn the actions. White Earth Nation is moving ahead with bringing a casino to Moorhead. The tribe has released the results of its economic and social impact study. The study says the cost to construct the casino along I-94 and State Highway 336 is estimated at nearly $177 million. The project would employ nearly 400 construction workers with 950 gambling machines and 10 tables, a 200-room hotel, ballroom, dining options, and parking lot. It would have 600 full-time employees and 100 part-time workers and attract more than 1 million people a year. The tribe says the casino would deliver substantial economic benefits to Clay County and Minnesota. The project still faces several hurdles, including getting federal approval to move the land into a tribal trust and a gaming compact with the state. 56, clear and hazy. 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
6: 56, you're listening to KFGO News. A 30-year-old Jamestown man is jailed after a high-speed chase in Jamestown and rural Stutsman County yesterday afternoon. Jamestown police say an officer tried to stop a motorcycle in Jamestown, but the driver took off at speeds near 100 miles an hour. The chase continued through the city and onto westbound I-94, where speeds increased to as high as 115 miles an hour. The driver of the motorcycle, later identified as Austin Peterson, exited the interstate about 20 miles west of Jamestown. He continued north before crashing just north of Windsor. Peterson was taken to Jamestown Regional Medical Center before being booked into the Stutsman County Jail. He's facing charges of fleeing, DUI, driving under suspension, and carrying a concealed weapon. Police say other charges are possible. The Stutsman County Sheriff's Office, Stutsman County Drug Task Force, and Highway Patrol assisted Jamestown Police. Former Republican State Senator Justin Eichhorn of Grand Rapids, Minnesota, has pleaded guilty to a reduced felony charge of attempted possession of child pornography in federal court. The plea came more than a year after Eichhorn's arrest as part of an undercover law enforcement sting investigation in Bloomington. Eichhorn has admitted that he planned to meet with a 17-year-old girl for paid sex. The person he was communicating with was an undercover police officer. According to the agreement, sentencing guidelines would recommend 15 to 21 months in prison and at least 5 years of supervised probation. Eichhorn was turned over to the U.S. Marshals Service until sentencing. The father of four has often described himself as a Christian family man and touted family values. Eichhorn resigned from his Senate post 3 days after his arrest. Governor Tim Walz says it took compromise from Democrats and Republicans to agree on legislative session ending agreement for bonding and to save Hennepin County Medical Center from closing. The bonding bill is more than $1 billion. Vehicle license tab fees would go down for a year, and HCMC would receive $205 million, with another $500,000 going to a trust fund for other hospitals in financial trouble. Walz says tough choices had to be made.
7: This is the point where the leaders had to make decisions, and now they have to go back to very unhappy legislators and tell them what was agreed upon. And then you got to bring those things over the finish line. So there's more work to be done. That's where they're at. These will go around the clock until Monday morning.
6: House Republican Speaker Lisa Damith.
9: We did that by not extending the Hennepin County ballpark tax. We were able to allow that, as it is expected, to sunset. So we were able to help HCMC without any raising of taxes.
6: Republican House Majority Leader Mark Johnson of East Grand Forks.
24: We were very reluctant to go up to $1.2 billion unless we had a deal that was something that we thought our caucus could get behind and Minnesotans would agree with at the end of the day. And I think what we're looking at right now is a good package going forward. We're at the upper extremity of what we're comfortable with.
6: Left out of the deal is relief for businesses, primarily in the Twin Cities, that lost customers during the federal immigration surge. Heading now into the KFGO Weather Center with Chief Meteorologist Tom Szymanski. 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Tom, I want to get away from talking about this wind for a while. How about 1931?
12: Oh, yeah, let's talk about that.
6: Can we go back to that day?
12: 94 degrees.
6: Ooh, 94. Ooh.
12: Hopefully the dew point was high.
6: Yeah. I wonder in 1946, the record low was 26. Do you think it was this windy that day? And what would that have been nice?
12: Wouldn't that have been nice? Yeah. mid-May to have 26 with a 40-mile-an-hour wind, that'd be awesome.
6: Wouldn't it, though?
12: I doubt it was that cold. I'm going to guess, without knowing any better, that it was a clear, calm morning and high pressure overhead. But yeah, 26 and 94 is the range. 44 for the low and 69. Those are the average low and high, respectively. And we're looking at temperatures to be above that today. But we're going to trend below average toward the end of the forecast. There's another wind advisory and red flag warning that's in effect till 9 p.m. Sunny, windy. The sun will be partially obscured by that dust aloft. We're going to have areas of blowing dust. I don't think it will be to the same extent that we had yesterday. 81 the high, west wind at 22 to 42 and gusty. Partly cloudy, diminishing wind tonight down to 48, and westerlies will back down to 6 to 14, then turn northwest, with tomorrow looking mostly sunny and 75. Northwest winds at 6 to 17. Clouds will increase after that, though, for tomorrow night, 47. And Sunday, cloudy, windy, areas of showers and isolated thunderstorms, about 68 for the high. So some much-needed rain could be on the way. It looks like a pretty decent chance many of us will at least get some of that coming in from the southwest at that time. More details about that in the weekend coming up at the Cape Call soon. Southwest winds at about 11 right now, 53 in Moorhead, 52 at the airport, 56 at the KFGO Weather Cave.
8: CBS News Brief. President Trump's on his way back from China. He tells reporters on Air Force One he and Xi Jinping did talk about China's top concern.
10: We discussed the Taiwan, you know, the whole thing with the arms dealers in great detail, actually. And I'll be making decisions.
8: The death toll in Russia's missile attack on Ukraine up to 24. CBS's Aiden Stratton.
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8: Good morning, 6:43. It's the Morning Crew. It's Doug and Robbie. So, question for you, Mr. Lear.
9: Yes, ma'am.
8: Okay, you and I get up pretty doggone early. So, a lot of times, if we can't fall asleep, it's not good for us, right?
9: Right.
8: And every now and then, you and I both have issues with sleeping.
9: Oh, we've got issues.
8: But did you know you can
9: tell
8: what kind of day you will have by where you fall asleep the night before?
9: Who decided that?
8: The feng shui people.
9: Those guys.
8: Yeah, the feng shui people. They're
9: from the bottom.
8: Well, you might want to try it. They say the direction you fall asleep could supposedly affect the kind of day you have, okay? They explain that the people who sleep facing north to south, so think about your bed. Which way is it?
10: Okay, east to west.
8: Is yours east to west?
10: No.
8: Yeah, mine is. Actually, my head's at the north, and I do face south. Wow. People who sleep. Oh, facing north to south.
9: What if you sleep on your face?
8: Well, I think it's the direction of
9: your bed. The direction of your bed.
8: Well, yeah. Direction of your bed. And they say you may get deeper, better quality sleep and wake up in a better mood. Now, people sleeping east to west reportedly have more interrupted sleep and wake up more during the night. The theory is that the brain may react to the Earth's electromagnetic field while sleeping. So they recommend sleeping with your head facing south for better energy and rest.
10: Sleep with your head facing south.
9: Well, then my feet would be hanging over the bed.
8: Okay.
9: So you got to turn the bed.
8: Okay. Sleep with, yes. With your head facing south for better energy. So looking south or facing south? I don't get it because right now I'm looking, if I lay down, my bed's at the north end.
9: Okay.
8: Of the house, and I look towards the south end. So,
9: I just think if you just like work hard all day long, you fall asleep.
8: You might sleep a little bit
9: if
8: better.
9: If you don't have coffee after 5 o'clock,
8: yeah,
9: you might sleep. I don't know. I would think there's a lot more than just the direction of your bed.
8: Well, the feng shui people really believe in the feng shui. That's for sure. It can make your life. You know, I will say this.
9: That who owns Serta? They own the mattress shop, so they're trying to sell.
8: Now,

0: Or mattresses?
1: No, no.
0: Oh, I always follow
1: the money.
0: You can
1: have a mattress anywhere. Not necessarily the feng shui. Anyway,
0: right.
1: I know that at one point in my life, I had an apartment.
0: Yeah.
1: And I moved my bed in, and it was situated one way in the room, and I was like, I can't sleep with this bed this way.
2: Really?
1: I had to situate it the opposite way.
2: What happens if you go to, like, a motel?
1: Oh, there could be issues sometimes.
0: Can I get a different room that faces southeast?
1: And you have a particular side of the bed, right?
2: Oh, yeah.
1: Okay.
2: Oh.
1: And I used to have the one side of the bed until I got married to Rick Busco 18 mm-hmm. years ago, and apparently he had to have that side.
2: Oh.
1: So I had to switch sides. And
2: really?
1: It took me a while to get used to being on that side.
2: See, I would have thought, knowing Rick, like, he'd have been, oh, I'll switch sides.
1: Yeah.
2: I would have thought that. I mean, that's what I would, you know, knowing Rick, I'd like, probably wouldn't even be a question.
1: He's got to have that side.
2: Really?
1: And, of course, I'm on the side that if somebody broke into her house, they're coming to me first.
2: Oh.
1: Because I'm right by nearest to the door.
2: How kind of him.
1: I know. That's what I always say. Although when we go for walks, if we happen to be near the road, he does take the outside and gives me the inside.
0: Oh, so he'll get hit and then it'll slam into you.
1: Yeah. Yeah, kind of like that.
0: So you'll just be injured.
1: Something like that. Yeah. He's going to take that hit for me. Yeah.
0: I'm trying to think. Have you gone back in time and thought, like, in different houses or apartments or places that you lived,
1: mm-hmm.
0: which direction that your bed faced?
1: Well, that one, when I couldn't sleep so well, the head of the bed would have been facing kind of east-ish. You know, the apartment building was kind of on a curve, so it would have been a little more east-ish.
2: Mm.
1: So I would have been looking west, I believe.
0: Does your bed at the lake and bed at home, do they face...
1: Same.
0: Is that my plan? And
1: no, it's the only place the bed will fit. Otherwise, it's a closet. We'll be in the closet.
0: That's what it'll be.
1: It's the only place.
0: Yeah, having some fun. It's the KF Trail Morning Crew. Robbie Daniels, Doug Lear, Two Tall Tom Schmanskys in the KF Trail Weather Cave, Sarah Heinick's Farm and Ranch News, Ryan Jenkins in the KF Trail News Center, Derek Hansen has your KF Trail Sports. 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
0: 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Did you hear Robbie explaining why you may be struggling to get good sleep at night, Tom, because of the direction of your bed facing?
10: I was otherwise occupied, but give me the details. What's going on
1: now? It's the whole feng shui of your bed, and you're supposed to have your head facing south.
10: Why?
1: Because apparently it has something to do with your brain reacting to Earth's electromagnetic field.
10: Who came up with that?
1: The feng shui people.
10: That's hilarious.
1: This is all about feng shui.
10: My head faces north, and it usually takes me about 2 minutes or less to mm-hmm. fall asleep.
1: Mm-hmm. I think it's a guy thing. Men sleep so much easier.
10: So if my head was facing south, it would take maybe 1 second instead of 2 minutes?
1: Right.
10: Oh.
1: Yeah, and it says if you do that, you get a better energy, rest, and overall well-being.
10: Well, then I think maybe all women, you should sleep opposite direction on the bed. So if you're
1: I'm not sleeping by my husband's feet.
10: That's what I'm saying. But if you want to sleep better, you won't notice his feet, right? Right?
2: Mm-hmm.
10: So
1: yeah,
10: if you're
1: fixed it. Probably.
10: Is your head facing south or north, or don't you know?
1: I'm looking south.
10: Looking south.
1: Yeah. So I'm, and that's why I was a little confused how they said this.
10: Oh.
1: How they were writing this. It says theory is sleeping with your head facing south. For better energy. So I am facing that way.
10: So is this our tax dollars going hard to work for these studies? Is that what it is?
1: No, it's just the feng shui people who were sharing this information.
2: That's maybe it's the commies and they're trying to mess with our sleep. It's like a mind control thing.
1: I'm sure that's it, Doug.
2: They funded it.
1: Absolutely.
2: Who funded the study? Follow the money.
10: I'm just saying then husbands and wives, they should sleep with their feet next to their head, oppositely. Or what do you do if your bed is facing west-east? You sleep sideways on the bed.
2: Then you move your house.
1: Yeah.
10: You shift your house's orientation.
2: Yep. Get a big jack. Yep. Lift up the house.
1: Well, I would hate to say it might work. Try it.
10: It might cost a couple bucks, but,
2: a good
10: for better sleep,
2: worth it.
10: There's no price you can put on better sleep, right?
2: Yep.
1: Right.
2: Mm-hmm. Priceless.
10: Mm, fascinating.
2: Yep.
10: All right. Well, we're going to have another warm, windy day today. Yesterday, we had 84 top-end wind gusts. Yesterday, 60 miles per hour. There were a lot of places right around that, and there were some... A lot of locations where the visibility was really down, and mostly where, of course, you're out in the open, freshly plowed fields, a lot of loose soil, wind blowing it around and about. That's going to be the case again today, although I think to a lesser extent than yesterday, and the better chances for that occurring would probably be north of Highway 200, where the stronger wind, relatively speaking, will be located. We're still going to have plenty of wind here, 20 to 42 out of the west-northwest, and then sunny and wind, west, I should say, straight westerly wind, sunny. Areas of blowing dust, 81, the expected high, wind advisory and red flag warning. Both run until 9 p.m. The winds die down tonight. We'll dip into the 40s, about 48, and plenty of sun, but much lighter wind tomorrow, about 75 northwest wind at 6 to 17. Then, for tomorrow night, clouds increase. We'll drop down to 47. With Sunday looking cloudy and windy, areas of showers and isolated thunderstorms. At a high temperature right around 68 degrees as low pressure moves in from the southwest. Some models drench us with over an inch. Others just give a scattered activity of a quarter inch or less. I'm kind of leaning toward the better rain solution. This looks like it has a lot of moisture or will have a lot of moisture with it. Monday, cloudy, breezy, areas of showers again, 56 as it gets colder. And then Tuesday, cloudy, breezy, chance for lingering light rain showers on the backside of the system. But it will be cold. Burr with a high near 50. Sunday and Monday combined, there will be, I think, a fairly decent chance that a lot of places will get somewhere between a half an inch to an inch and a half of rainfall. Many of us could use that, and that would hopefully put a dent into the blowing dust potential next time it gets windy. Temps in the 50s to near 60 across much of the region right now, and no cloud cover, but some haze out there from some lingering dust aloft from yesterday's event. We have a southwest wind at 8:52 in Moorhead and the airport 57 at the KFGO Weather Cave.
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13: Good morning. The Minnesota House is in recess, but not before a chaotic end to the day yesterday, which followed a six-hour debate over whether to bring a Senate gun control bill to the House floor for a vote. A 30-year-old Jamestown man is jailed after a high-speed chase in Jamestown and rural Stutsman County yesterday afternoon. And former Republican State Senator Justin Eichhorn of Grand Rapids, Minnesota, has pleaded guilty to a reduced felony charge of attempted possession of child pornography. Those are some of the stories we're following. 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
14: In 1813, Major George Armistead ordered a flag. He was the commander of Fort McHenry in Baltimore, and he wanted something big enough for the British to see when and if they invaded his harbor. He hired Mary Young Pickersgill, who was only 29 at the time, a professional flag maker, to sew a flag with 15 stars and 15 stripes according to the provisions in the 1794 Flag Act and measuring 42 by 30 feet. The contract was for $405.90. Accepting the contract, Mrs. Pickersgill and her 13-year-old daughter Caroline put the huge thing together on the floor of a local brewery. The flag was made in 6 weeks of 10-hour days, requiring 300 yards of wool. Cotton, then a luxury material, was used only for the stars, which are 24 inches in diameter. The flag weighed 50 pounds and took 11 men to raise it. You might be wondering, besides the size, what was the significance of this particular flag? During the turbulent night of September 13, 1814, in which the U.S. waged battle against British ships, a smaller flag was raised at Fort McHenry. But, in the morning, Armistead's men raised up their larger flag. An English midshipman wrote that at dawn on September 14th, as the last vessel spread her canvas to the wind, the Americans hoisted a most superb and splendid ensign on their battery. This, of course, was the moment when Francis Scott Key, detained aboard a British ship, saw the sight that inspired him to write the famous lines that became our national anthem. KFGO presents America's Minute, brought to you by Nutrient Ag Solutions.
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18: Hey, it's Tyler Raxness, host of After News Live. 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
0: 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That's right, Downtown Abbey joining the KFGO Morning Crew.
1: That's right, lots going on this weekend, and I know there's some opening races. She'll let us know all about that.
0: Yeah, last day of school for those little kids in Medina. We're going to get you near Farm News with Sarah Heineck coming up at 7:25. It's 56 degrees right now. Wind advisory and red flag warning until 9 p.m. tonight. Sunny and windy. Blowing dust, a high of 81. Get it right. Get it right.
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19: I'm Deborah Rodriguez. Now that he's left his two-day China summit for Washington, President Trump is commenting on his biggest issue of contention with Xi Jinping, Taiwan. A reporter on Air Force One asked,
20: would the U.S. defend Taiwan if it came to it?
21: I don't want to say that. I'm not going to say that. There's only one person that knows that. You know who it is? Me.
19: Correspondent Weijia Zhang covered the president's visit to Beijing.
22: Trump said China agreed to buy American oil, 200 Boeing jets, and soybeans. When it comes to the conflict in Iran, Trump says he and Xi agree the country should not have nuclear weapons and that the Strait of Hormuz must be open.
19: Sources tell us the Justice Department is taking steps to file criminal charges against Cuba's 94-year-old former president, Raul Castro, in the downing of a humanitarian plane 30 years ago. Correspondent Nicole Skanga.
23: A potential indictment comes as the U.S. increases pressure on Havana. The Trump administration has threatened heavy tariffs on any country that exports oil to Cuba, leading to energy shortages as oil shipments are largely cut off.
19: News comes on the same day CIA Director John Ratcliffe traveled to Cuba and met with Castro's son. The Supreme Court has ruled telehealth doctors can still prescribe pills that induce abortions. CBS's Jan Crawford's in Washington.
24: The Supreme Court's order means women nationwide can continue to get the abortion drug mifepristone by mail while litigation continues.
19: ICE has released the wife of a 27-year-old Army veteran after a month in custody.
25: Daisy Rivera Ortega was arrested last month in El Paso while she was signing up for a special immigration program to protect military spouses who are in the U.S. illegally. Her husband, Army Sergeant First Class Jose Serrano, who served three tours in Afghanistan, told CBS at the time,
26: ICE is out of control right now, sir.
25: Last night, Serrano posted a video with his freed wife.
27: Hola.
25: Serrano says he and his wife will follow the immigration process to fix her legal status. Michael Wallace, CBS News.
19: This is the last day on the job for one of President Trump's chief foes, Fed Chair Jerome Powell. Though his term is expiring, he's sticking around as a member of the Reserve Board. CBS News business analyst Jill Schlesinger.
1: I think he'll be remembered less for policy and more for his willingness to take on the executive branch in the form of Donald Trump.
19: He frustrated the president by refusing to bow to his demands to lower interest rates. Mr. Trump nominated him in 2017. This is CBS News.
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19: Know someone who likes their martinis shaken, not stirred?
35: The search for Bond,
36: James Bond,
35: is on. Amazon MGM officially auditioning actors for the last few weeks to fill the coveted role of the super spy last played by Daniel Craig in 2021's No Time to Die.
37: I'm the mummy.
36: Every penny of it.
35: Denis Villeneuve from the Dune movies will direct the next film. There are certainly big shoes to fill. 007's legacy actors include Roger Moore, Pierce Brosnan, Timothy Dalton, George Lazenby, David Niven, and of course, Sean Connery.
38: A martini, shaken, not stirred.
35: Matt Wolff, CBS News.
19: Here's a place to eat on the cheap.
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1: Good morning, Ryan Janke.
7: Good morning.
1: I had a protein shake that I put in the freezer this morning here at work, and I opened up the freezer and I saw this box in there.
7: Okay.
1: It says Big Boy on it.
7: It does.
1: Oh. Is that yours?
7: It is.
1: With the flying style pizza burgers?
7: It is.
1: There's more than one in there?
0: Oh, yeah. I had, what, three or four yesterday you gave me?
7: If you did, that box is light compared to when I left.
0: Oh, should be.
1: Huh.
7: Wow.
1: Isn't Janky someone who said he didn't bring any and wouldn't bring any for us?
0: Mm.
1: Huh.
7: Did I say that?
0: Brought me a couple.
1: Huh.
0: Thanks, Ryan. They were good.
7: Do you guys want to try them?
1: Oh, boy, are you punting well on this one.
0: Derek he liked his.
1: It's funny.
0: Nate's got a couple.
1: Funny, you didn't tell me that those were there.
7: Well, I was waiting for you
1: can
7: to find them.
1: Share that with me.
7: Why were you digging in my stuff?
1: I wasn't. I saw a Big Boy box and I went, wait a minute, these are flying style pizza burgers.
7: How did you know without opening them up?
1: Everybody knows what a flying style pizza burger looks like on the outside.
7: What did you? Yeah, but you opened the box.
1: No, the box is open. Somebody else must be digging in there. The box is open. Yeah. Well, whatever.
7: How many are left?
1: What else is going to be in a Big Boy box in the freezer?
7: You never know. It could be fries with gravy.
1: I doubt it.
0: Frozen Coke.
1: I doubt it.
7: I was making sure that I had the process down correctly before okay. I found out from my wife the other day. So if you noticed, they come in wrapped in foil.
1: Yeah.
7: And they're frozen, and so I let them thaw for a while. And then I put one in the toaster, and I didn't want the bread to burn, so I left them in the foil. And then my wife scolded me afterwards and said that you are not supposed to do that, I guess. I didn't.
0: That's why you did it at work.
7: Doug.
0: Right?
7: What's your problem here?
0: No, it was more of a question than a statement.
7: No, I know. It sounded like a statement.
1: This is good.
7: It sounded like an accusation almost.
0: Take that home.
7: All right, I got to do the news.
1: Mm-hmm. Yeah, you better. Thanks.
7: It's sunny and hazy. 58 degrees, Fargo-Moorhead. We do have a wind advisory in effect until 9 o'clock tonight. A red flag warning as well. We're expecting a sunny day today, windy with areas of blowing dust, a high of 81. Chief Meteorologist Tom Szymanski will be along shortly with a full look at the forecast. The Minnesota House is in recess, but not before a chaotic end to the day yesterday, which followed a six-hour debate over whether to bring a Senate gun control bill to the House floor for a vote.
8: That motion failed along party line 67-67. At that point, Republican Speaker Lisa Damith gaveled out over the loud protests of Democrats.
9: Members, hold the vote.
10: Representative Niskanen moves that the House now adjourn. Those in favor say aye. Those opposed say nay. The motion prevails and the House stands adjourned until 12 noon Saturday, May 16th. 2026.
8: Earlier this month, the bill passed the Senate by one vote on party lines with DFL senators in favor. It includes a ban on semi-automatic rifles and high-capacity magazines. It's an effort backed by some families from Annunciation Catholic School. Some DFL lawmakers then vowed to participate in a sit-in inside the House chambers to protest and demand the bill be brought for a vote. That sit-in is continuing.
7: That's reporter Steve Simpson. North Dakota leaders appointed Mark Western to serve a full four-year term on the State Ethics Commission and narrowed a list of candidates for another open seat. Western was appointed to the commission in November to fill the remaining term of Commissioner Dave Anderson, who died last May. Western received the necessary unanimous vote from the Ethics Commission Selection Committee. Western is a Fargo attorney and professional mediator. The other Ethics Commission vacancy is due to the resignation of Commission Chair Cynthia Lindquist, who announced in March that she would be moving to Colorado for a new job. Lindquist's replacement will fill her term until it expires in August of 2027. 58, sunny and hazy. 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
7: 58, you're listening to KFGO News. A motorcycle rider is jailed in Jamestown after fleeing a traffic stop and hitting 115 miles an hour on I-94 before turning and crashing on a gravel road. 30-year-old Austin Peterson of Jamestown was checked out at the hospital and then booked into jail. The chase started when a Jamestown police officer tried to stop Peterson in city limits. The department was assisted by Stutsman County Sheriff's Office, Stutsman County Drug Task Force, and the North Dakota Highway Patrol. Police say Peterson was arrested for fleeing, DUI, driving under suspension, and carrying a concealed weapon. Additional charges are possible. A constitutional proposal to pay for school lunches will appear on the North Dakota ballot in November. Secretary of State Michael Howe reviewed the petition submitted to his office last month and accepted nearly 50,000 of the more than 57,000 signatures submitted. The question needed more than 31,000 signatures to get on the ballot. Together for School Meals is the group behind the move to ensure every K through 12 student has access to breakfast and lunch each day at school at no cost. The measure would require schools to maximize federal reimbursement and tap into legacy fund earnings if necessary to support the program. Fargo School Board member Robin Nelson, chair of Together for School Meals, calls it a huge milestone. Governor Tim Walz is reacting to the agreement made with legislative leaders that includes $205 million to help Hennepin County Medical Center and other hospitals open, along with property tax to help keep them open, along with property tax relief and other improvements to make life more affordable for Minnesotans.
14: In the political environment we're in, the idea of getting a deal and getting a deal on time and getting a deal that all sides are proud of and that Minnesotans are going to see benefit from. Minnesota's working back towards that the state that works motto, and for 8 years we've been able to do that.
7: The governor says he still hopes lawmakers come up with agreements for business relief following the ICE surge and for aging IT systems, but that is not part of the deal. Specific projects in the more than $1 billion bonding bill must still be worked out. Heading into the KFGO Weather Center with Chief Meteorologist Tom Szymanski, the KFGO Weather Center is powered by Acme Tools, where you can save big now on Toro outdoor power equipment. 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The wind, Tom.
15: Oh, stop complaining.
7: I can't.
15: Come on, man.
7: I won't.
15: You gotta embrace the breeze.
7: Oh,
15: embrace
7: man.
15: The breeze.
7: Hopefully we get enough rain over the weekend here that we can ditch this red flag warning that we have.
15: Well, that would be good. We're also going to have, for at least for tomorrow, not enough wind for that to happen anyway. So, yeah, that red flag warning, for high fire danger, and the wind advisory, obviously, for the wind, continue until 9 p.m. More on that in a moment. 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So with those headlines in effect, we have a sunshine day coming up, although the sun will be partially filtered by haze aloft and some dust in the air, areas of blowing dust. 81 westerlies, 22 to 42 and gusty, partly cloudy, diminishing wind. 48 tonight, westerlies will back down to 6 to 14. Then they will turn northwesterly, with tomorrow looking like a much lighter wind kind of day. Northwest at 6 to 17, mostly sunny, 75. Tomorrow night, clouds increase, 47, and Sunday, cloudy, windy areas of showers and isolated thunderstorms. High temperature right around 68 degrees, with Monday looking cloudy and breezy, areas of showers. Low 43, high 56, and Tuesday, cloudy, breezy, chance for showers and about 50 for the high. So it's going to get a lot colder next week. I'm thinking Sunday and Monday combined, there could be a legitimate chance for about a half an inch to an inch and a half of rainfall covering a good part of the region. Exact locations unknown, but it looks like that will be a trend for some parts of the region. So moisture on the way, which hopefully will dampen the blowing dust potential in future wind events. Out there right now, the wind not really up yet. Southwest at 10, 54 in Moorhead, 55 at the airport, 58 at the KFGO Weather Cave.
0: Thank you very much, Utah Tom. 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Heads up on 45th Street South, we do have a lane closure there between Amber Valley Parkway and 26th Avenue South. One lane closed, resulting in slower speeds and some congestion. Right now, if you're traveling the metro, you see an accident, you see something impacting the morning commute, and you can safely let us know, please do so. 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
0: 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When you're putting the doctor, do you have like a spot where this is what Derek does? This is your dad's guy. Okay, Derek's over here. You're over there.
7: Not really.
0: No?
7: It's between my brother-in-law, my father, and I. We figure it out somehow and just start dragging stuff. Our beach is so flat, luckily, we don't have to go up and down rocks or anything, so you can just kind of push it out. It's the pulling it in, but, you know, the old winches from the four-wheeler work out pretty well in situations like that every once in a while. It makes life a little bit easier for us. So, the winch on the old four-wheeler is probably one of the better inventions ever made, that is for sure.
0: I don't think the water's real warm yet either, Derek.
7: Well, we'll find out tomorrow.
1: Are yours rolling then, or do you have wheels on them? I think I asked you.
7: Well, I have a little dock. I just have to put out a little bit just to get to my pontoon on the old school lift. You know, I got one of those old blue pontoon lifts.
1: I'd love it.
7: From the 1950s, it looks like.
0: It works.
7: but it's all I need just to get out of the water a little bit. But obviously, there's, you know, but it's aluminum. You got wheels on the bottom. You just roll them out. So it's a little bit. So the spring is a little bit easier that way to put them together than taking them out, which can be a little heavy sometimes, and always have to coach my 78-year-old father. We don't need to work this hard. Let's make it. Let's kind of get some help. Wait till we get some help here. So yes, but no, it's always a good time, and hopefully the wind will hold off just enough so we can get that all done tomorrow. And I might actually get the with this, you know, up and down roller coaster weather. I just haven't been all excited to get the boat out yet. So
1: I'm just excited to sit out. And I mean, if the boat, like, I don't think our boat is there yet, hasn't been delivered, but hopefully maybe by tomorrow, so we can.
7: Hopefully, we'll get it to go. I need a new battery, so that's my purchase today. Mm. So I got that going for me.
0: And if not a new battery, a new oar.
7: No, we're not doing that. Not in that
0: roll,
7: thing.
0: Roll, tune.
1: It might take a while.
7: That, pontoons and oar is a little tough.
1: It's not like you can do one. You need a partner.
7: You start spinning in circles. You're going to need some help on that deal, no doubt.
0: Kind of like the Minnesota Timberwolves.
7: Well, they need some help tonight, there's no doubt. Yeah, game of six coming up tonight. If you normally listen to KFG on 104.7, 100,000 watts of power that we have, we'll have that for you. Breakaway coming up right after the Twins at 8 o'clock here on 104.7. We will have the Twins in action coming off a nice win yesterday. Didn't know what to expect. You know, Zebby Matthews, a young pitcher I really like a lot. Been dealing with injuries early on here in 2026. They're letting him kind of get going here in St. Paul at AAA just down the road. Well, he comes over. I don't know if he took the green rail or not from St. Paul over to Minneapolis.
0: Sure makes it convenient.
7: Yeah, just jump on the green line for the light rail that's down in the Twin Cities.
0: Was there a AAA affiliate before Rochester?
7: Yes, the Rochester Red Wings.
0: Yeah.
7: Yep, they were there. They've been a lot of places. They were the Salt Lake City Buzz for a while. Mm. They went to Edmonton for a little bit. Remember that when they were Edmonton was their AAA. So.
0: Yeah.
15: A lot easier just to have it literally across the Mississippi River now to have your AAA affiliate there. It's kind of a cool thing. But they get a 9-1 victory yesterday, and how about Zebby Matthews coming up, getting recalled from AAA St. Paul and just dealing.
16: One ball, two strikes. Breaking ball, check that. Did he go? He went, and down he goes on strikes, and the inning is over, and he got him with a curveball.
15: Yes, he did. A little breaking ball for him. He had five strikeouts, seven scoreless innings by Zebby Matthews. Good job, young man. 9-1 was the final score. The first of three coming up against the border battle is tonight. The Milwaukee Brewers coming to town. So they get a lot of people coming from Wisconsin. Of course,
17: unfortunately,
15: you can even go from River Falls to Hudson. Yeah. You know, you go into the sports bars there. It turns from Twin stuff to Brewers and Packers stuff just by crossing the St. Croix. So they'll have a good crowd there tonight. And as we mentioned, the Timberwolves in action literally across the street at Target Center. So that'll be going on at 8 o'clock, the pregame show, 8:30 for Game 6 against the San Antonio Spurs. The FN Redhawks, very interesting start to the season for them here in 2026. They go extra innings, 11 innings, and a huge top of the 11th inning, and the scoring by the Redhawks, certainly they needed every run that they could get.
18: Can Richards put a bat on this? The 0-2. He does. A ground ball, base hit right field for Jairus Richards. Jelly comes in to score, and the Redhawks have taken a 3-2 lead here in the top of the 11th inning.
15: And they needed another run off a wild throw over to third base, and that scored another run, 4-2. Cleburne scores a run at the bottom of the 11th, so luckily they got that fourth run on that air, and they win 4-3. Game 2 of that 7-game series is coming up tonight right over on 740 The Fan, 645 with Jack Michaels on the call. And looking forward to that. It was just kind of nice to hear Twins baseball. I was buzzing around my niece's birthday little get-together we had last night. So I'm driving back. I'm listening. I'm going and listening to the NFL schedule stuff. And I listen to Jack. So I know that summer's here.
17: Yep.
15: You know, we know that spring is here when the Twins start. We know that summer's here when the Redhawks start, right?
17: For sure.
15: And
17: for
15: they're back. A week from today, they're back home to kick off their season at Newman Outdoor Field. Well, one thing was that we really found out is about the NFL schedule being released last night. We had the big release show. 6:30, it came out who the Vikings are going to play. They open up the season at home against the Green Bay Packers. And I was looking at kind of the playoffs, and we look at the holiday games, that stuff like that. The other thing that I really noticed, this should be interesting coming up for the Super Bowl.
20: When the moon hits your eye like
15: it's on Valentine's Day. Mr. and Mrs. Lear can have a nice dinner before. You know, get
17: The nice thing about that is we don't have to worry about the Vikings playing in the Super Bowl, so things will just go on as planned.
15: Wow, such a Debbie Downer. Dougie Downer.
17: So. Okay, Derek Hansen, grab your pen. Tell me. Vikings record, and they're going to be in the Super Bowl?
15: We can't do that yet. We don't know. I mean, you can get in. All you need to get is 9-8, get in the show, and then, you know, get in the tournament, and then you're good to go,
17: right? The Vikings are going to be 9-8. They're going to make the playoffs.
15: Oh, you never know.
17: Okay, I'm writing it down in
15: pen.
17: How
15: do you know?
17: In pen.
15: You can't predict this yet.
17: I'm just saying the Vikings
15: don't
17: have...
15: It's not even June.
1: I feel like someone in this room has said anything can happen.
17: Yeah. And I'm just saying that if you're worried about the Minnesota Vikings wrecking your Valentine's Day plans, I think you're going to be okay.
15: I think we're just talking the Super Bowl in general.
17: Oh,
15: you know,
17: okay.
15: I mean, like, most people, I know you don't, because, you know, I think you leave here and you just kind of go and bunker. You don't want to talk to people or whatever. We like to go out and be amongst people on
17: the Super Bowl
15: Sunday. Yeah, yeah.
17: Okay.
15: I know a Super Bowl party might be foreign to Doug, but so you're going to choose between a candlelight dinner.
17: Mm-hmm.
15: You know, like Lady and the Tramp, you know, sharing the noodle, that type of thing.
17: Yep.
15: Or getting together with a bunch of people on Valentine's Day. I'm guessing that Saturday, February 13th, is going to be the pseudo Valentine's Day, wouldn't you
1: probably
15: say, for most of Americans?
1: Well, you know, for me, because it's on a Sunday, I don't watch the game, and I probably won't celebrate Valentine's Day because I got to get to bed.
15: Fair enough.
17: Touche.
1: There you go. But I hope I get a cookie.
15: You think this is going to cause a lot of angst with a lot of, you know,
1: no, I don't think
15: there?
1: So. I really don't.
15: Yeah, I think most
1: I think
15: people like to
1: be
15: get together. Yeah.
1: It's going to be a fun little, you know, quirk of a Super Bowl / Valentine's
15: Day. And for a single people, it'll just be like any other day.
1: There you go.
15: Good.
1: Absolutely.
15: We don't have to worry about being alone on Valentine's Day.
17: How do you know what's
15: going to
17: happen between now and then? You could be...
2: The Vikings could go to the Super Bowl, too. Yeah, coming up tonight.
1: Oh, Derek.
2: The Redhawks in action. Here on AM 790, okay. Twins Baseball 530. The
17: Diamond Derek Hansen.
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1: Right. Thanks, Derek.
17: Write it down with him. KFGO time 725. 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
1: All together now, Sarah Heinrich.
21: It's Friday. Woo!
1: How's things?
21: Oh, it's great. But
2: day of school?
21: Yeah.
2: There's a little Heinrich herd.
1: Okay, you say that kind of bummed. Are you bummed for the kids or are you bummed for you?
21: No, I'm not at all. So I am ready for the last day of school. I am so ready to bring on the last day of school, like bring on summer, bring on warm weather. I am just ready for that summertime feeling. Like the lack of schedule, I think, is what I'm the most ready for.
1: Yeah.
2: Loving that.
21: You know, just not having to follow such a strict, you know, if they wake up 10 minutes late, who cares, right?
1: Mm-hmm. There you go.
21: Ready for that type of year.
2: Bring it on.
21: Yes.
2: Here's Sir Heineck with your Farm and Ranch News.
21: Congressional negotiations over the next farm bill intensified this week as lawmakers continue debating funding priorities, nutrition programs, and conservation spending tied to the legislation that shapes U.S. agriculture policy. House and Senate agriculture leaders are working to advance a new multi-year farm bill after repeated delays in recent years. Discussions have focused heavily on supplemental nutrition assistance program funding, crop insurance protections, and conservation initiatives important to farmers and ranchers. The current farm bill framework has been extended several times as negotiations continue. Minnesota's congressional delegation helped pass the bill in the U.S. House, allowing year-round E15 sales. Brian Werner of the Minnesota Biofuels Association says every member from the state voted for it.
22: From, you know, Brad Finstead, Angie Craig, Michelle Fischbach, who were co-sponsors on the bill, you know, from everybody from the most conservative members, Tom Emmer, who's the majority whip, to Ilhan Omar, who represents Minneapolis.
21: Werner says ethanol supporters are thrilled it passed on a bipartisan vote with the support of 122 Republicans and 95 Democrats. It now heads to the U.S. Senate. Senator Amy Klobuchar and 23 other senators are raising concerns about the U.S. Department of Agriculture's planned reorganization of its research, education, and economics mission area, saying the changes could disrupt agricultural research and economic reporting. In a letter sent to USDA officials, the lawmakers said they support efforts to improve efficiency, but warned the restructuring could weaken the department's research agencies and limit their ability to provide scientific innovation and economic data to farmers in rural communities. The senators asked USDA to provide details about steps being taken to reduce disruptions for farmers, ranchers, and agricultural researchers during the transition. They also urged the department to follow Government Accountability Office recommendations related to federal agency reorganizations. And we're back with more Ag News on land values right after this.
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25: There's been a pretty large increase in cropland values across not just North Dakota, but nationally, really 2021 to as recently as last year, double digit gains pretty much all those years, every single year, and large increases across the state and all the regions. But you know, we've had some pretty thin margins, net farm incomes, kind of beginning 2024 last year. And as we look to this year, there's been some price rallies for sure. But the expectation is it's not going to be any kind of a high profit year either. And so we were kind of wondering when, if or when cropland values were going to cool off, given where margins are. And it looks like we're starting to see that, heading into, 2026 or as we move through 2026.
21: Once again, that's Brian Parman, North Dakota State University Extension Agricultural Finance Specialist. 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
11: 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Laney's, nobody does it better.
1: Good morning, Nate Cohen.
5: Good morning.
1: Hey, our question of the day, it's National Pizza Party Day. What's your favorite pizza place?
5: That's a tough one. I think I'd have to go with Spicy Pie, Downtown
1: Ooh,
5: Fargo.
1: Really?
5: Yes, sir.
1: They've got a really good taco pizza there.
5: Yeah, it's a good one. I'm a guy that likes to I like to fold my pizza, you know? So it's good for that.
1: So New York style would be good for you
5: then,
1: those
5: thing.
1: Big slices.
5: Yeah.
1: Okay.
5: Yep, exactly.
11: Did you like your school pizza at Northern Cass? Was that like a treat when you were there?
5: When I was really young, it was good. It was
1: you didn't know any
5: school
1: better.
5: Lunch pizza.
1: Yeah.
5: Well, no, they switched it. And it was called Big Daddy's Pizza. And every time we'd have Big Daddy pizza, it was not very good.
1: Okay, was it regular pizza slices? Because we had the pizza planks. Your parents will know of the
5: originally,
1: pizza planks.
5: Yes, we had the pizza planks. But when I went to Big Daddy, he cut the pizza in triangles.
1: Mm.
11: Oh.
5: Yeah. And it wasn't
11: kind of high
5: as good.
11: Brow up there at Northern Cass, huh?
5: No, he Big Daddy was struggling.
11: Is he still around?
5: It wasn't as good. No. It's 59 degrees, sunny and hazy from the KFGO News Center. I'm Nate Cohen. Minnesota House Republicans are calling for a removal of a Democratic lawmaker as tax chair after she allegedly told another lawmaker to go kill himself. It came after Democrats were unable to bring a gun violence package to the floor for a vote last night. Aisha Gomez of Minneapolis can be seen in the video yelling at Republican Elliot Engen of Lino Lakes. Republican Drew Roach of Farmington posted the video saying Democrats have gone completely unhinged. Engen reposted the video and said he can confirm that multiple Democrat colleagues told him to go shoot himself. Republican leaders are also calling on Governor Walz to condemn those actions. The Minnesota Department of Health says more than 99% of the state's public water systems met all federal health-based drinking water standards in 2025.
6: The annual report highlights ongoing efforts to reduce childhood lead exposure, expand PFAS testing, and improve support for smaller water systems facing infrastructure challenges. Health Commissioner Dr. Brooke Cunningham says millions of Minnesotans can feel confident their tap water is safe because of work being done at the local and state levels. The report also outlines continued efforts to prepare water systems for climate-related emergencies and cybersecurity threats.
5: That's KFGO News reporter Tasha Radel. It's 59 degrees. 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
5: It's sunny and hazy in the Fargo-Moorhead area. KFGO time coming up on 7:34. 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A 30-year-old Jamestown man is jailed after a high-speed chase in Jamestown and rural Stattsman County yesterday. Jamestown police say an officer tried to stop a motorcycle in Jamestown, but the driver took off at speeds near 100 miles an hour. The chase continued through the city and onto westbound Interstate 94, where speeds increased to as high as 115 miles an hour. The driver of the motorcycle, later identified as Austin Peterson, exited the interstate about 20 miles west of Jamestown. He continued north before crashing just north of Windsor. Peterson was taken to Jamestown Regional Medical Center before being booked into the Stutsman County Jail. He's facing charges of fleeing, DUI, driving under suspension, and carrying a concealed weapon. Police say other charges are possible. The North Dakota leaders appointed Mark Western to serve a full 4-year term on the State Ethics Commission and narrowed a list of candidates for another open seat. Western was appointed to the commission in November to fill the remaining term of Commissioner Dave Anderson, who died last year. Western received the necessary unanimous vote from the Ethics Commission Selection Committee. Western is a Fargo attorney and professional mediator. Other Ethics Commission vacancy is due to the resignation of Commission Chair Cynthia Lindquist, who announced in March that she would be moving to Colorado for a new job. Lindquist's replacement will fill her term until it expires in August of 2027. North Dakotans will vote in November on a mandate that the state must pay for meals for kindergarten through 12th grade students. The Secretary of State's office has approved a sufficient number of signatures submitted by the Together for School Meals Coalition to place the initiated measure on the fall ballot. It will be Measure 3. If it passes, public schools would start providing free breakfast and lunch during the 2027-28 school year. The proposal would change the Constitution to require that earnings from North Dakota's legacy fund be used to pay for breakfast and lunch at the school unless the legislature identifies another source for the money. A portion of the state's oil and gas taxes are used to create the legacy fund. We now head into the KFGO Weather Center. 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Tom, I think this is the part where I'm supposed to say something about the wind.
15: Yeah, it's going to be back. That's what you could say. Yep, it's back again. Or will be. In the next few hours, the wind will continue to ramp up. Wind advisory and red flag warnings until 9 p.m. Similar day to yesterday, a couple of noticeable differences. The wind direction will be different. Yesterday was south. Today it'll be west. And wind speeds won't be quite as strong. We had a top end of 60 yesterday. I'd be really surprised if we get there today. The strongest winds, relatively speaking, will be north of Highway 200. Relatively lighter, but certainly not light by any standards. We'll be further south. We're still going to have west winds at 22 to 42 and gusty. 81, the predicted high, sunny, but there will be dust in the air, areas of blowing dust. Partly cloudy, diminishing wind, 48 tonight. Westerlies will back down to 6 to 14, then turn northwest, and tomorrow mostly sunny at 75. Nice day there. Northwest wind at 6 to 17, with tomorrow night featuring clouds increasing in 47. With Sunday looking cloudy and windy, areas of showers, isolated thunderstorms, about 68. Pretty decent chance for rain for a lot of locations on Sunday. We'll talk more about that and look into early next week with the Cave Call coming up soon. Southwest winds at 12. It is sunny. Some haze in the air and 55 in Moorhead. Also 55 at the airport, 60 at the KFGO Weather Cave.
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8: And her name is Abby. That's been anybody but you. She'll have a band that'll probably be the life of
1: Hey, FGO. time is 7:40. It's the Morning Crew. It's Doug, Robbie, and Miss Abby Miller in studio. Good morning.
0: Good morning. Happy Friday.
17: Yeah, it is. We're talking about National
0: Sunny, Windy Friday.
17: Day. Well, yeah. It's been windy, and it's going to be windy. And mm-hmm. It's where we live.
0: Yeah.
17: Nate Cohn had a good... Did he say it was a good school pizza at Northern Castle? The Big Daddy's wasn't.
1: When they changed it to right. Big Daddy's, it was not. Previous to it, the Pizza Planks, yeah. He liked it.
0: How did he know the brand of pizza?
17: Northern Cast.
0: Got it.
17: They were a little different. Did you, your school pizza, was that something you look forward to? Or is this like, ooh, it's pizza, but is it really?
0: No, I looked forward to it. I mean, there wasn't like a ton of super awesome lunch meals. We had the pizza, though. It was the giant rectangle that covered yep. the full
1: the pizza
0: spot.
1: Plank.
0: Yeah. Is that what we call it?
1: Yeah.
17: Plank o' pizza.
1: We did.
0: Okay.
1: The pizza plank.
0: The pizza plank. It covers the whole rectangle on the lunch tray.
17: Do you have a choice, mm-hmm. like cheese or pepperoni or sausage,
0: no,
17: or is it just you're getting pizza?
0: I think
17: and
0: it was just cheese.
17: It didn't matter.
0: I think it was just
1: some
0: cheese.
1: Random kind of burgery stuff once
0: I,
1: in a while.

0: we're doing free plugs. I would say,
1: well, wait, yes and no. I mean, okay. A lot of people texted in and said, like, Shakey's Pizza, which used to be in Fargo and is no longer here.
0: Mm. I like the pizza places downtown.
1: Yeah.
0: There's a few really good ones downtown. Yeah. There's one that I don't care for at all, so I won't call.
1: Oh, okay. You don't have to mention that one.
0: but there's two that I really like downtown.
1: Okay. Is the one on Main?
0: There is
1: downtown?
0: One on Main
1: okay.
0: that I really like.
1: I agree. Let's throw it out there. Rhombus, guys?
0: Rhombus is good.
1: Yes.
0: And their pizzas are massive. Yeah.
1: Mm-hmm.
0: I hope that they open their rooftop, because last year I don't think they were doing the rooftop.
1: Yeah,
0: it is a lot of stairs, though. It's a pretty narrow building.
1: They used to do movies on the rooftop.
0: Fun.
1: They would show them on the building across from them.
0: Oh, fun.
1: I know. It's a great place. A great
0: okay,
1: place.
0: Okay, Rhombus, that's our plea. Bring them back.
1: Mm-hmm. Thai chicken, by the way.
0: Mm.
1: It's good.
0: Yeah, that sounds good.
1: All right, what's going on this weekend?
0: Well, the Redhawks are not home. As we know, Jack is gone forever, but he will be back next weekend. So if you're looking ahead to next weekend and want some Redhawks baseball, they will be home. Looking at today, every brilliant thing. This is your last weekend to catch the show. It's been going, I think, since the beginning of the month, so this is your last chance. It's today and tomorrow at 7:30, and then Sunday at 2 p.m. That's with Theater B. And
1: I've heard so many good things about this.
0: And Theater B crushes it whenever they do any performance. It's a heartwarming, also funny play about just kind of what we do for the people that we love in our lives and the little beautiful moments that make life what it is and worth living. And it reminds us that even in those really dark moments that you can find hope and there's
1: beautiful
0: little miracles
1: things.
0: And yes, there's little brilliant things to look forward to. And it sounds kind of heavy, but it's really funny from what I've heard. I have not caught it, so this is your last chance for us to catch it this weekend, but I've heard it's really funny. So if you're worried about having a sob story, I don't think you have to worry.
1: No, I think there's moments, but it's just a beautiful, it's just a great story.
0: Right.
1: Yeah.
0: And tomorrow we have a few fun things. There's the Fargo Masonic Vendor and Craft Show. Go to that and support some small businesses. The show will be from 11 to 3 and lunch served from 11 to 1. That is all at the Fargo Masonic Center on 3rd Street North in Fargo. And then West Fargo is having their spring market. So Red River Market is hosting it, and they've been hosting kind of markets throughout the year, usually in the mall, but they're closing out their spring season to get ready for busy summer, and they're hosting the West Fargo Day tomorrow from 11 to 2. There'll be a ton of vendors set up and live music, and as well as Stage West is going to give a preview of their summer show of Mean Girls.
1: Fun.
0: And I saw Mean Girls in South Dakota when Jim Shaw's daughter was in it, and it's so fun. It's very fun. It's a musical. Tina Fey was the producer of Mean Girls the movie, and she helped with the musical.
1: Very nice.
0: So like,
1: yeah.
0: You're staying true to Mean Girls. So that you'll get a preview of that at West Fargo Day Market tomorrow. That's 10 to 2. And then also in West Fargo, there's a movie after dark. Speaking of playing movies outside.
1: Fun.
0: It's at the POW MIA Plaza in downtown West Fargo. That's actually right by the West Fargo Day Market. This show kicks off at 8 p.m. and they're playing bedtime stories, which I had to remind myself of what Bedtime Stories was. It's an early 2000s movie, I think like 2007,
1: 8-ish. Is it kind of spooky?
0: No.
1: Oh, okay.
0: It's PG. It's a kid's comedy. Adam Sandler's the main guy.
1: Nice.
0: Russell Brand is in it. Courtney Cox. Adam Sandler's the weird uncle that he is giving bedtime stories to his niece and nephew and then realizes that they're coming to life.
1: Okay.
0: So they're kind of like going through an adventure of bedtime
1: stories. I'm not sure if I've ever seen this one.
0: I don't know if I have either. I remember as a kid, like, seeing previews and seeing it, but I feel like I was at the weird age of, like, too old, but not young. So, yeah, but that's playing at 8 p.m., and I've been to those movies out of the POW MIA Plaza, and whenever West Fargo hosts them, they're great. You can bring friends, family, bring your blankets, your chairs. There's free popcorn. Bring your snacks. Like, it's cool to sit outside. And I feel like tonight will actually be a really nice night for it, finally.
1: Too. Yeah.
0: There's two adult proms this weekend. So it must be adult prom weekend.
1: Mm-hmm.
0: I don't know if that's a thing.
1: Well, because all the kids are done.
0: Yeah,
1: now we've moved
0: true.
1: on.
0: Now

0: graduation.
1: Now we need a time.
0: Yeah.
1: So there's an adult prom at Brewhalla, which checks out for Brewhalla. No chaperones, curfew. This is a night of throwbacks, cold beer, and questionable dance moves while the DJ plays all the hits. They're once again crowning prom royalty because we got to stick to tradition. And votes are $1 each, with the proceeds going towards wiping up Fargo Public Schools' student lunch debt.
0: Oh, very nice.
1: So go to adult very prom, nice. Vote for them, and you're also helping a great cause. That starts at 7 p.m. at Brewhalla. Must be 21 plus to attend. They tell you the dress code is to wear the thing in your closet that you have nowhere to wear it to.
0: Oh, there
1: so,
0: you go.
1: You know, probably
0: what a great
1: those,
0: idea.
1: The weird formal things or costumes or whatever that are sitting in your closet in the upper room. Now you can wear them to adult prom at Brewhalla.
0: The one thing you bought for one thing and you
1: yep.
0: haven't worn it since.
1: Yep. Or you're like, I'm going to buy this because it's on sale and I'm going to find a thing to wear it to. I had a
0: thank you,
1: like
0: Brewhalla.
1: Yeah. Now you have it to, now you can wear it to Brewhalla. And then there's an adult prom in Detroit Lakes. So if you're going out to the lakes area, if you're already out there, they're having one at Bleachers Bar and Grill. They're breaking out the disco ball at adult prom night. There'll be live DJ and karaoke. Prizes for the cutest couple and best dressed. And then a king and queen will be crowned. And tickets are $5 per person. And that includes their prom punch.
0: Have you been to Bleachers before?
1: No.
0: Great burgers.
1: Ah!
0: Mm-hmm.
1: Okay, go to prom and get a burger.
0: There you
1: go. And
0: then
1: you get your prom punch. On Sunday, the Midwest Wing Fest is back. A day full of wings, live music, classic cars, drinks, and family-friendly fun. At it, you'll have wing vendors serving up their best flavors, and then other vendors as well. You don't, if it's not just wings. There's a cash bar, a free car show, family-friendly activities, and live music by the Johnny Holmes Band.
0: Oh, fun, mm-hmm. And lots of delicious wings.
1: Yeah. 100%, and that's at the North Dakota Horse Park, starting at noon. I did not see when it ends, but I assume just up by any time.
0: When the last wing is gone.
1: Right.
0: There you go.
1: Right. But go early, because what if they run out?
0: There's that.
1: I don't know.
0: There's
1: I
0: that.
1: I don't know how many wings people are eating. There's also a plant bingo at Brewhalla, a free plant bingo. You can have a drink, win some prizes, plants, plant supply swag, and other planty goodies will be given out. That'll be on the second floor at Brewhalla on Sunday. All ages are welcome. It's free to play and win. Bingo runs from 1 to 3, but they encourage you to come early because Brewhalla is super fun. They open at 10 a.m., and there's a bunch of shopping, food, drinks there. We've had our book club there. It's so fun. There's also a spring vintage market over at Wild Terra, which is not far from Brewhalla. Wild Terra, if you're not familiar, it's a little cidery. It's super cute. It's in downtown. It's kind of between downtown and Brewhalla. But they're having their spring vintage market, their 9th annual. 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All ages are welcome. 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And then Buffalo River Racing, they're having a race on Sunday. Pits open at 3 p.m., gates at 4:30, and the race starts at 6. 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Check them out.
0: That's the big ones.
1: Is it?
0: Fast. Very fast. I love them. They're one of my faves.
1: When I saw it, I was like, am I supposed to say that? Scott's Gen X? That's good. I'm glad I included it.
0: I was just talking about the late models.
1: Oh, well, the late models, too.
0: And it's opening weekend, I think, there.
1: It is.
0: Yeah.
1: It is their opening weekend, so you'll hear a lot about their races. And the thing is, I've been to some races there. I know nothing about racing. They're so fun.
0: Yeah, totally
1: they're
0: fun.
1: So
0: and
1: loud.
0: If you love loud
1: so fun,
0: and you like dirt in your teeth, you're going to love it. It's awesome.
1: Whenever I go there, I'm like, this is my life now.
0: Mm.
1: I'm going to run with this.
0: We should go sometime.
1: I agree. Let's go.
0: Yeah.
1: So this weekend we could go. 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Please submit your events. If you have anything coming up and you want us to highlight it, please let us know. We're happy to promote it.
0: Absolutely. Yeah. All right. Thanks.
1: Have a good weekend.
0: You too.
2: See CBS News Brief, President Trump tells reporters on Air Force One he and Xi Jinping did discuss Taiwan during their Beijing summit. He's refusing to say whether the U.S. would defend the island if China invades.
3: You know, I think the last thing we need right now is a war. That's 9,500 miles away. I think that's the last thing we need. Doing very well.
2: We've learned the administration's taking steps to file criminal charges against Cuba's 94-year-old former president Raul Castro in the downing of humanitarian flights. CBS's Nicole Skanga.
4: The planes were struck down by Cuban fighter jets over international waters back in 1996. Three Americans and a U.S. resident were killed.
2: Supreme Court rules women can continue to get mifepristone in the mail. CBS's Jan Crawford.
5: The state of Louisiana has sued to block shipments of the abortion drug directly to patients, arguing the Food and Drug Administration wrongly signed off on telehealth prescriptions in 2021 during the COVID pandemic.
2: CBS News Brief. I'm Deborah Rock.
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0: 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Too Tall Tom Szymanski. Yes, there's wind, but the good news is it's going to blow me to the lake, right?
11: Yep.
0: Coming from the west.
11: Yep, plenty of wind. Yep, we'll blow you to the east. No doubt about that. Opposite direction, almost opposite direction as yesterday. Yesterday was out of the south. Today it will be out to the west. 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Wind advisory, red flag warning till 9 p.m. Sunny, windy, gusty west wind, 22 to 42 and gusty, or at least increasing to that. Areas of blowing dust, 81 the high. Tonight, winds back down, 48, partly cloudy. And tomorrow, mostly sunny, much lighter wind. 75, northwest wind at 6 to 17, with clouds returning tomorrow night. The breeze also picks up, 47, windy on Sunday, cloudy. Areas of showers and isolated thunderstorms, about 68 for the high. Much needed moisture for many of us, so I guess in that respect, it's not a bad thing. Still a chance for showers on Monday, areas of them. Breezy, cloudy, 56, even colder on Tuesday. Cloudy, breezy, chance for showers. High right around 50 degrees out there right now. Clear sky region-wide. Wind is beginning to pick up to the west of us and up, also up to the north, and it will here pretty soon. Southwest winds at 12, 59 in Moorhead, 55 at the airport, 60 at the KFGO Weather Cave.
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0: On the next It Takes Two with Amy and JJ, it's Friday, Friday, Friday. 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
0: KFGO time, 7:58, the morning crew wrapping it up for the weekend. We'll be back at it on Monday. Joel Heitkamp, Studio South, how's things down your way?
21: How you doing, Robbie?
0: I'm doing well.
21: We're looking forward to that wind. I'm hoping it picks up bigger than what Tom Szymanski said. I just can't wait for it. The farmers are loving it.
0: Drying. Facetious Joel Heitkamp.
21: Yeah.
0: It's funny.
21: Yeah.
0: Hey.
21: But, you know, they're going to get some rain on Sunday, so that's the good news.
0: That's the good news for sure. Did it rain down your way yesterday? Because we had like a weird little rain blurb here, and I know out at the lake my husband said she kind of downpoured.
21: If it did, I don't know. Yeah. I didn't see it, and the driveway didn't look wet when I came in.
0: All right. So it's National Pizza Party Day.
21: Really?
0: Perfect for a Friday. So if you're going to say, hey, Sue, let's go out for pizza tonight, where are you going?
21: Oh, wow. Dude, if it's not Fargo, Teddy over in Wymere makes good pizza.
0: Oh, really?
21: I'm not going to go buy one out of a bar. I'm going to go down to Assistant. They have good pizza.
0: Nice.
21: Yeah. You know what? If it's National Pizza Day, Robbie, I make a really, really good homemade pizza.
0: Oh, well, if I wasn't going to the lake, I'd join you for pizza today.
21: There you go.
0: So you're stuck, though. You got to make pizza at home today.
21: Yeah. Well, I've got a granddaughter, Remy, whose birthday it is today.
0: Oh,
21: so,
0: well,
21: she's
0: happy.
21: She's coming to spend the weekend with us.
0: Happy birthday, Remy. Okay, we'll be back at it with news and views. Joel Heitkamp just after 8. The morning crew back on Monday.
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2: I'm Deborah Rodriguez. He wouldn't comment while he was in China, but now that President Trump is on his way home, he's spoken to reporters on Air Force One about a touchy subject between the two countries.
24: We discussed the Taiwan, the whole thing with the arms sales, in great detail, actually. And I'll be making decisions.
2: Correspondent Anna Corrin is in Beijing.
25: I think the main takeaway from this two-day
1: summit is a stabilization in relations between the two major superpowers. This is really the message from both sides that we have heard consistently. President Xi, today he called it a milestone summit that forged a new bilateral relationship.
2: The death toll is up to 24 in a Russian attack that flattened an apartment building in Ukraine's capital. President Zelensky says three of the victims were teenagers. The BBC's Abdujalil Abudrasilov is in Kyiv.
3: Over the past 2 days, Russia launched more than 1,500 drones and missiles, including ballistic missiles. And some of those drones and missiles managed to pass through Ukraine's air defense system.
2: The Air Force says there it was Russia's largest barrage on Ukraine since Russia invaded. Two people in a small plane were killed, but a family of four is okay. After the aircraft slammed into their home in Akron, Ohio, and exploded while the parents and children were inside. This woman lives in the neighborhood.
4: The damage is, it's crazy. And I'm so glad that where it hit, it didn't hit where there were people sleeping.
2: The FAA and the NTSB are investigating the cause of the crash. Two bucks for a banana? It's conceivable for well-heeled New Yorkers. Unless the city council passes a ban.
5: Some grocery stores, rideshare companies, airlines, and other businesses have been tapping into shoppers' personal data to charge some more than others. New York State Assembly is also looking to ban surveillance pricing. Bronx Assemblywoman Emerita Torres.
8: Prices change so quickly, not based on supply and demand anymore, but based on who you are, your location, your mouse clicks. We're being surveilled.
5: Supporters of surveillance pricing point out it also offers some customers discounts. Michael Wallace, CBS News, New York.
2: A simple blood test could save lives. Here's CBS's Michael George.
25: A review by Cochrane found that early detection through a PSA blood test can detect 30% more prostate cancers, often before the patient has recognized symptoms. Researchers say for every 500 men screened, one life could be saved. Prostate cancer is one of the most common cancers in men.
2: Dow futures down 467. This is CBS News.
26: It's one of the most successful law and justice programs in television history that continues to uncover the truth. 48 Hours, Saturday on CBS and streaming on Paramount Plus.
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2: French singer and actress Claudine Lange has died at 84.
31: Nothing to lose.
11: Claudine Lange made big headlines in 1976 when she was charged with the fatal shooting of her boyfriend, Olympic skier Spider Savage. Insisting it was an accident, Lange was found guilty of criminally negligent homicide in a trial in Aspen, Colorado that grabbed global attention. She paid a $250 fine and served 2 years probation and 30 days in jail. It all ended her entertainment career. Lange, who had been previously married to singer Andy Williams years before the shooting, later married her defense attorney, Steve Kathan, CBS News.
2: Who knew he was a fan?
32: These are the most beautiful roses anyone's ever seen, I guess.
2: President Trump taken aback by the flowers in the pristine Junanghai Garden in Beijing. He says Xi Jinping has promised to send seeds. Deborah Rodriguez, CBS News.
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7: Good morning. It is 8:06, sunny and hazy, 61 degrees, Fargo-Moorhead. I'm Ryan Janke. We have a wind advisory and red flag warning in effect until 9 o'clock tonight. Chief Meteorologist Tom Szymanski will be along shortly with a look at the forecast. After more than 6 hours of discussion, Minnesota Democrats' efforts to get a gun violence prevention package to the House floor for a vote failed late last night. Democrats declared an urgency to suspend House rules as they tried to force a vote on the bill. Republican Elliot Engen said this was not the way.
9: Quit it with the same song and dance. Let's quit it with the rinse, wash, repeat. Let's start taking up proposals that actually have some bipartisan support, that are common sense, that don't divide us, but that bring us closer together.
7: Democrat Aaron Cagle said it was the right time for a vote.
10: What we are saying is that we won't let our children be sacrificial lambs led to the slaughter of weapons of war that are meant to rip through bodies. Protect our children, not pieces of metal.
7: Republican House Speaker Lisa Damith said the bill could not come up for a floor vote because it did not pass through committees. A vote to suspend House rules and vote on the bill was tied 67-67, meaning the effort by Democrats failed. White Earth Nation is moving ahead with bringing a casino to Moorhead. The tribe has released the results of its economic and social impact study. The study says the cost to construct the casino along I-94 and State Highway 336 is estimated at nearly $177 million. The project would employ nearly 400 construction workers with 950 gambling machines and 10 tables, a 200-room hotel, ballroom, dining options, and parking lot. It would have 600 full-time employees and 100 part-time workers and attract more than 1 million people a year. The tribe says the casino would deliver substantial economic benefits to Clay County and Minnesota. The project still faces several hurdles, including getting federal approval to move the land into a tribal trust and a gaming compact with the state. A motorcycle rider is jailed in Jamestown after fleeing a traffic stop and hitting 115 miles an hour on I-94 before turning and crashing on a gravel road. 30-year-old Austin Peterson of Jamestown was checked out at the hospital and then booked into jail. The chase started when a Jamestown police officer tried to stop Peterson in city limits. The department was assisted by Stutsman County Sheriff's Office, Stutsman County Drug Task Force, and North Dakota Highway Patrol. Police say Peterson was arrested for fleeing, DUI, driving under suspension, and carrying a concealed weapon. Additional charges are possible. 62, sunny and hazy. 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
7: 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North Dakotans will vote in November on a mandate that the state must pay for meals for kindergarten through 12th grade students. The Secretary of State's office has approved a sufficient number of signatures submitted by the Together for School Meals Coalition to place the initiated measure on the fall ballot. It will be Measure 3. If it passes, public schools would start providing free breakfast and lunch during the 2027-2028 school year. The proposal would change the Constitution to require that earnings from North Dakota's legacy fund be used to pay for breakfast and lunch at schools unless the legislature identifies another source for the money. A portion of the state's oil and gas taxes were used to create the legacy fund. Police in Duluth say a 17-year-old boy is in custody in connection with a shooting Saturday night that wounded a 46-year-old man. Officers say they worked with the Douglas County Sheriff's Office in Wisconsin to arrest the teen near the town of Gordon. He's accused of shooting the victim in downtown Duluth following an argument. The man was taken to the hospital with extensive injuries. The suspect is expected to face attempted second-degree murder and firearms charges. The Minnesota Department of Health says more than 99% of the state's public water systems met all federal health-based drinking water standards in 2025. The annual report highlights ongoing efforts to reduce childhood lead exposure, expand PFAS testing, and improve support for smaller water systems facing infrastructure challenges. Health Commissioner Dr. Brooke Cunningham says millions of Minnesotans can feel confident their tap water is safe because of work being done at the local and state levels. The report also outlines continued efforts to prepare water systems for climate-related emergencies and cybersecurity threats. Heading into the KFGO Weather Center with Chief Meteorologist Tom Shemansky, the KFGO Weather Center is powered by Acme Tools, where you can save big now on Toro outdoor power equipment. 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Tom, hopefully some much-needed rain this weekend.
11: Yeah, it looks like not tomorrow, but on Sunday, some rain will be coming into most areas. We'll see how that works out. But in the meantime, we're going to deal with wind again. 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So, yeah, wind advisory and red flag warning until 9 p.m. Otherwise, sunny, windy areas of blowing dust today, about 81, westerlies 22 to 42 and gusty. Partly cloudy overnight, diminishing wind, and we'll drop down to 48. And tomorrow, mostly sunny, not nearly as much wind. Northwest wind 6 to 17, 75. Not a bad day. Tomorrow night, clouds increase 47, windy on Sunday, areas of showers, isolated thunderstorms, about 68 degrees. And then Monday, cloudy and breezy with areas of showers, 56, both Sunday and Monday combined. A good chance that at least some of us out here in this area should get anywhere between a half an inch to an inch and a half of rain, given storm track speed, moisture supply, etc. And then Tuesday, still a chance for lingering light rain showers, but colder, cloudy, breezy, high only near 50 degrees as this weird spring weather pattern continues. We have a southwest wind at 16 right now. Sky is sunny, a little bit of haze still out there. The wind will pick up over the next couple of hours quite a bit. We have 61 in Moorhead, 60 at the airport, 62 at the KFGO Weather Cave.
1: News and views at Joel Heitkamp coming up in just a moment. First, though, we're talking with Max Steffes about what's shaking at Steffes Group. And, Max, it's quiet for auction closings today, but there are several auctions currently open for bidding that are going to close next week and before the end of the month, starting with the Nexus Equipment Auction in Pierre. What you got going on?
3: Yeah, that's right, Rusty. Six auction events next week. All of them are online only, of course, and all of them are open for bidding as we speak, so you can go to steffesgroup.com and get your bids in. We start on Monday with JES Farm Partnership Excess Equipment in Pierre, South Dakota. Everything from a couple of balers to some loader tractors to looks like there's a self-propelled dry fertilizer applicator to some trucks, even an army truck with a plow on the front. So got to take a look at that auction closing on Monday. Tuesday, if you're in the hay and forage business and looking for some hay, there's a hay auction. We've also got a Holstein cattle auction for the Christensen family on Tuesday. And then up north, the Saskatchewan Area Equipment Auction is next Tuesday. And then regionally here on Wednesday, we've got the online auction. Of course, always a nice assortment of ag equipment and construction equipment from lot number one, a 2008 Case Steiger 535. Lot number two is a loader tractor and pretty much everything in between, including a Camaro, I think I saw, Rusty, on ring number two. So you want to take a look at that one on Wednesday.
1: And there's a lot more on the schedule, too. 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
1: 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Max, have a good weekend. Let's do it again on Monday.
3: That sounds good. See you, Rusty.
1: We'll see ya.
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5: It's Friday, Friday, Friday.
8: It's a Friday in the summer. You may get blown away, but you know what? It's the weekend. That's what it is, ladies and gentlemen. And tomorrow isn't looking bad. And you know what? If you're a friend to the farmer, which I am, then by golly, on Sunday, it's looking like we can get some rain, which would be a good thing as well. Tame things down a little bit out there. I wouldn't want to be playing outfield in the left field with that dirt blowing right in your eyes. You tend to miss the line drive that comes your way. All right, let's get to the voice of sports on the News and News Radio Network. Derek Hansen today. How you doing, buddy?
14: I'm doing well. We're kind of the one thing about the Wild knocked out of the playoffs and all that stuff, and I just kind of bummed out about that. But now we know that summer's coming because baseball's in full swing, right? And we had a double dose of baseball, the Twins in the afternoon. The Red Hawks kicked off their 2026 campaign in style last night. And we'll start off with the Minnesota Twins. Joel, a guy that you and I met a couple years ago at the Twins Winter Caravan, Zebby Matthews. He was called up from AAA St. Paul, put into action yesterday against the Miami Marlins as the rubber game. Tuesday night they lost to the Marlins, and then Wednesday night, Tuesday they won. So they're trying to win their matchup yesterday. How good was he? It was just great to see. Here's Chris Atterbury and the Twins Radio Network with the call of the seventh inning dominance.
15: The first pitch on the ground to Royce Lewis. He bobbles it, stays with it, throws to second. And Zebby Matthews was a pitch away from walking two with nobody out. And instead, in three pitches, he's headed back to the dugout with seven shutout innings in his back pocket. Great day for Zebby Matthews.
14: Joel Heitkamp, seven shutout innings. We have a manager that lets a guy throw seven innings. This is such a weird concept here.
8: Well, as good as he was throwing, I mean, really, was that the right thing to do, or shouldn't they pull him out in the fourth inning and save his arm?
14: Well, we had our plan with our relievers, man. We had our plan. No, I don't miss those days at all. Obviously helped out by the offense. 9-1 was the final score, but Zebby Matthews, seven scoreless innings, four hits, and five strikeouts. Really fun to see.
8: Yeah. Well, the other part is they've got good hitting. It's just they got to string it together. Mm-hmm. It's so sporadic when it comes to the Twins hitting. It really is. I mean, wouldn't it be great to see a pitcher just come into the third inning and already be ahead by five runs?
14: Yep.
8: That isn't always the case with this Twins team.
14: No, we'll see what happens tonight with Joe Ryan on the hill against the Milwaukee Brewers. The first of three at Target Field for the Milwaukee Brewers and the Minnesota Twins in a very busy downtown coming up. Because Abby and I were just talking about this before we got going, because the Twins, they moved up, in case you did have tickets or whatever, they did move it up by an hour. It was originally a 7:05 first pitch. It's now 6:05 to make way for the Timberwolves, which we'll preview here in a little bit, because literally across the street, as you know, I mean, you can see it from right field. There's Target Center. So it's going to be hustling and bustling in downtown Minneapolis tonight.
8: To say that parking's going to be tight would be an understatement,
14: well,
8: safe to say.
14: Yeah, and part of the reason they do it not just for the parking is because the light rail, people will be hanging off the outside the windows, right? Because if everyone goes down and uses the light rail to get down to either the Target Center or Target Field at that point, that could be very busy. So hopefully they can kind of spread that out a little bit. But yeah, the Twins taking on the Brewers tonight. It's not really the same type of rivalry that we have. It's still a border thing. It's National League versus American League, but a lot of folks in Wisconsin will be heading over into Minneapolis tonight, that is for sure. I mentioned the Red Hawks. They were in action last night, a thriller to kick off the 2026 campaign, Joel, as they went to 11 innings, and they got four runs, and they needed every one of them.
16: 3-2 in the top of the 11th. And Richards trying to take third, and the throw is not in time, and it gets past third. Richards is going to score. He's on his way home, and Jairus Richards has given the Red Hawks a 4-2 lead.
14: It was so nice to hear Jack Michael's voice. I was on my way back from my niece, Kelsey. She turned 21 yesterday and had a little garage party before her and her friends went out on the town to celebrate. And just listening to Jack on the way back. And, you know, the Twins, Joel, always the sign that spring is here. Red Hawks, sign that summer is here, right? Is that safe to say as far as our favorite local baseball teams around this area?
8: Yeah, I was listening to Jack on the radio last night, and I have to tell you, it just felt good. I don't know any other way to describe it. It just felt like, you know, Jack's back. We're in a different season. I mean, that voice just makes it sound like fun. You know, I was like, the worst case scenario for me is if some major league team comes and says, Jack, let's go. And then I don't get to hear him with the Red Hawks.
14: Well, yeah, but I would be happy for him because he certainly he's got the talent to be at that level.
8: For about a minute, then I'd get older. Yeah.
14: So for sure. And they got that fourth run on that throw to third, which, you know, certainly with that attempted stolen base. And they needed all four because it was 4-2 at that point. And Cleburne, they did score in the bottom of the 11th inning. But luckily, the Red Hawks were able to hold them from getting any other runs. And so 4-3 was the final score there. Coming up tonight on 740 The Fan, game two of 100. And that'll be with Jack Michaels on the call from Cleburne, Texas, and the second game of a seven-game series. Seven games against one team. Unless you're like in a best-of-seven playoff series, that seems really strange. But all the games of the road. I'd be pretty sick of the opposition by that time, I think, by the time we get to 6.5 games.
8: Well, don't you think that should be reserved for the very end?
14: Got to figure out something there.
8: Right. I mean, the very end. It's just they're milking every dollar they can out of it. Of course, now we're sitting there without hockey, and, you know, so we've got that. But hockey begins in what, July? I mean, you know, hockey is the longest season you can possibly have. So it's not as seasonal to me, Derek, as what it used to be.
14: Yeah, no, it's everything's a little different, that is for sure. I mean, it's just you just never know what you're going to get half the time. Well,
8: now before you go to that, the NFL's talking that 18th game. Is that going to happen?
14: It possibly could. You know, and on those lines, it's kind of interesting because last night, 6:30 here on a Couch Potato Radio, this actually did take place.
16: The new phone box here! The new phone box here!
17: Well, I wish I could get that excited about
16: nothing! Are you kidding? Page 73, Johnson, Navin, R. I'm somebody now!
14: Okay, so it wasn't the new phone books, but the new schedules are in for the NFL last night. So, yeah.
8: I mean, I want to go back to it, though. Do you think the bodies can hold up? We already questioned whether or not they could held up to that 17th game, and we saw there's more injuries. And I mean, every game that they push, you would think that the Players Association would be like, you know, come on. I mean, you get out there and get hit for 18 games.
14: Well, that is that is the big fight, is that they're going to want a bigger piece of the pie if they do go to 18 games and then the two preseason games. As I've said for quite some time, and actually I got a blog that I'm going to be posting here on Couch Potato Commentary on KFGO.com, is the fact that I think they should stick with 17 and then just have 8 home games, 8 road games, and then 1 neutral site. I mean, they got 9 international games. Just go with 16 international games then. So every team has to play one. Make that your neutral site. And that's what I would do. And just
8: kind of really good idea.
14: That make it easier.
8: The schedule, you're about to get to the Twins or the Vikings schedule, but they're doing these videos now. Have you seen those on YouTube, Derek?
14: Very creative.
8: They're way good. Tampa Bay's. I encourage all of you to go do the YouTube Google and look at Tampa Bay's. It's patterned after Baywatch, and Cody Mauch is in that. And it's just awesome to have our very own Cody Mauch as one of the Beach Patrol and what they do to the opposing team. Just go to YouTube. That's my advice to you today.
14: I might be butchering his last name. Abby, is Bert Kreischer. He was just in town not too long ago. He's a comedian, right? He always never wears a shirt.
18: Uh-huh.
14: So he's almost kind of being the David Hasselhoff of this Baywatch parody that they're doing with Cody Malkin. Not really quite the bodies that we saw in the opening of Baywatch, safe to say, Joel. I mean, it's a little different description of that.
8: I will guarantee you that the opening bodies that were on Baywatch wouldn't want to mess with these opening bodies that are on this Baywatch.
14: Not true. But, no, that's what we had going on for the schedule. And, you know, Too Tall Tom Schimanski and I were talking about it. And, you know, Ryan Jakey doesn't mind the fact that his Broncos are open up against the Chiefs, but I know you and I agree, and Tommy Fox, Packer fan, Tom Schimanski, I don't like divisional games meaning so much in week one. Have an AFC-NFC championship matchup right away. You got one of them every year.
8: Packer game. I mean, look at the Vikings-Packer game right off the
14: right.
8: Start. You know, I mean, here we go. I'm with you. I like that it's in Minnesota during good weather, so I'm not going to hypocrisize myself when it comes to that, but I would have really liked it if it would have been in October or, you know, later October. I mean, it's just, you've been right about this all along, Derek. You know, too much gets settled with the division too early.
14: Yeah, I mean, you're a totally different team by the time October comes around. I would have my three divisional games, middle October, early November, then week 16, 17, 18, then you play your last three divisional games. That just makes sense, right? Then you can kind of decide what's going to happen within the division on that, and I wish that they would fix that part of it, because you just
8: TV. That's what it's all about.
14: But I mean, they're going to get ratings no matter. I'm like the offshoot AFC game they have, because this year they play the AFC East, so they got the Dolphins and the Patriots, Jets, and the Bills. But then they got for the 17th game, you play another AFC team, right? Well, this year it's the Colts, and that's on Sunday, October 25th at home. Well, that should be week one. You know, I mean, so it doesn't mean everything if you lose an AFC game, it doesn't matter as much as an NFC or certainly an NFC divisional game. And I just think for every team, I just think that they should kind of hold off on the divisional games a little bit later because they're still crucial.
8: But when I mentioned what I said, Derek, what I'm getting at is the networks look at it like, which one can I highlight that mm-hmm. week? Which one can I really push? So, yeah, I mean, they can get ratings, but they get ratings because they know how to get ratings. I mean, that's part of it as well.
14: Yeah, they want to feature, and the Packers and Vikings always good ratings. And
8: exactly.
14: No matter what, it's one of the better ones out there, that is for sure. And starting on Wednesday night, no, Doug Lear doesn't like the Wednesday night start. I guess I don't mind it as long as they're not. I didn't like the Friday game going up against high school football in the first weekend of September. I never liked that. So that starts off with the rematch of the Super Bowl, the Patriots and the Seahawks. So, again, a busy night tonight, Joel. Again, Red Hawks baseball over on 740 The Fan, 645. We've got Twins baseball here on AM 790, KFGO AM 530, KFGO FM at 8 o'clock. We'll break away. Game 6, the Spurs and the Timberwolves, and about 8:30 is the tap on 104.7 KFGO FM. So a fun Friday night coming up.
8: Now, as long as Edwards doesn't act like he's the ultimate point guard, we got a shot at this game.
14: We'll
8: tonight.
14: See. Yeah, get it back to Game 7 Sunday.
8: Yep, exactly. And we've proven we can win in San Antonio. All right, we're going to take a little break when we come back. Also, we're going to head to the Fargo School Board candidate, Jolene Gardy, right after this.
2: Joel Heitkamp.
8: Ellingson Drainage has been the industry leader and expert since 1970 in agricultural water management. 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There is. 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
20: KFGO News, it's 64 degrees, sunny, and hazy. I'm Nate Cohn. The Minnesota House is in recess, but not before a chaotic end of the day yesterday, which followed a six-hour debate over whether to bring a Senate gun control bill to the House floor for a vote.
21: That motion failed along party line 67-67. At that point, Republican Speaker Lisa Damith gaveled out over the loud protests of Democrats.
22: Members, hold the vote! Hold the vote! Hold
24: Representative Niskanen moves that the House do not acknowledge. Those in favor say aye. Those opposed say nay. The motion fails, and the House stands adjourned until 12 noon Saturday, May 16th. 2026.
21: Earlier this month, the bill passed the Senate by one vote on party lines with DFL senators in favor. It includes a ban on semi-automatic rifles and high-capacity magazines. It's an effort backed by some families from Annunciation Catholic School. Some DFL lawmakers then vowed to participate in a sit-in inside the House chambers to protest and demand the bill be brought for a vote. That sit-in is continuing.
20: That's reporter Steve Simpson. A 30-year-old Jamestown man is jailed after a high-speed chase in Jamestown and rural Stutsman County yesterday afternoon. Jamestown police say an officer tried to stop a motorcycle in Jamestown, but the driver took off at speeds near 100 miles an hour. The chase continued through the city and onto westbound Interstate 94, where speeds increased to as high as 115. The driver of the motorcycle, later identified as Austin Peterson, exited the interstate about 20 miles west of Jamestown. He continued north before crashing just north of Windsor. Peterson was taken to Jamestown Regional Medical Center before being booked into the Stutsman County Jail. He's facing charges of fleeing, DUI, driving under suspension, and carrying a concealed weapon. Police say other charges are possible. 64, this is KFGO News.
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20: 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It's sunny and hazy in the Fargo-Moorhead area. 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Former Republican State Senator Justin Eichhorn of Grand Rapids, Minnesota, has pleaded guilty to a reduced felony charge of attempted possession of child pornography in federal court. The plea came more than a year after Eichhorn's arrest as part of an undercover law enforcement sting investigation in Bloomington. Eichhorn admitted that he planned to meet with a 17-year-old girl for paid sex. The person he was communicating with was an undercover police officer. According to the agreement, sentencing guidelines would recommend 15 to 21 months in prison and at least 5 years of supervised probation. Eichhorn was turned over to the U.S. Marshals Service until sentencing. The father of four has often described himself as a Christian family man and touted family values. Eichhorn resigned from his Senate post 3 days after his arrest. Minnesota lawmakers have agreed to continue a $165 million housing package that addresses affordability challenges across the state. Minnesota Housing Partnership Executive Director Ann Mavity says families across Minnesota are struggling with rising costs.
0: there's more than 25% of folks that are paying more than they can afford in their family budget for their housing costs. And in about half of those, folks are paying 50% of their income just for housing.
20: Mavity says around $40 million will be used to help Minnesotans in emergency housing situations. A constitutional proposal to pay for school lunches will appear on the North Dakota ballot in November. Secretary of State Michael Howe reviewed the petition submitted to his office last month. He accepted nearly 50,000 of the more than 57,000 signatures submitted. The question needed more than 31,000 signatures to get on the ballot. Together for School Meals is a group behind the move to ensure every K-12 student has access to breakfast and lunch each day at school for free. The measure would require schools to maximize federal reimbursement and tap into legacy fund earnings, if necessary, to support the program. Fargo School Board member Robin Nelson, also the chair of Together for School Meals, calls it a huge milestone. 64, sunny and hazy. We now head into the KFGO Weather Center. 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Here's KFGO meteorologist Tom Szymanski with the full forecast.
11: 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For the rest of the day, sunny, windy, areas of blowing dust, high 81, west wind 22 to 42 and gusty, wind advisory and red flag warning until 9 p.m. Partly cloudy, diminishing wind 48, west winds will decrease to 6 to 14, then become northwest overnight. Tomorrow, mostly sunny, much lighter wind, northwest winds at 6 to 17, high 75. Tomorrow night, increasing clouds, a breeze will pick up down to 47 and windy on Sunday, areas of showers and isolated thunderstorms. High temperature right around 68. And then for Monday, cloudy and breezy, areas of showers, colder, low 43, high temperature 56. Tuesday, cloudy and breezy, chance for showers, high near 50. I'm KFGO Chief Meteorologist Tom Szymanski.
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6: Good morning to begin our day. We're seeing July corn at 461, down a nickel and three quarters. December at 486, down a nickel and a quarter. July soybeans, 12 and a quarter, lower at 1180. New crop November at 1171, down 12 cents. Live cattle for August at 246.15, down 33 cents. August feeder cattle at 358 even, down $2.93. June lean hogs down $1.35 at $99.53. 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
8: You know, folks, every now and then, and one of the things I look at for people that are willing to put their name on the ballot, whether I agree with what they're running for or, you know, what the position they have is, I just respect immensely anyone who's willing to put their name on a ballot. Now, I read the bio on Jolene Gardy, and the qualifications, I mean, are astounding. I mean, listen to this. Worked for Regional Education Association for 12 years. Worked with the school districts in southeast North Dakota and across the state with funding, programming, professional development for teachers. Before that, worked in congressional offices. Now, self-employed, nonprofit, public. I mean, this is a woman that's qualified. You know, the public sector agencies are something that are a big part as well. Jolene joins us right now. And I want to start, Jolene, by thanking you for running. I don't know how it's going to shake out. I truly wish you luck, but man, to put your name on the ballot after building that type of resume, congratulations to you.
9: Thanks, Joel. I appreciate that. I'm usually a behind the scenes type of person, so this is
1: pushing me out of my comfort zone a little bit, but I've really appreciated the conversations with folks once I announce, and people are appreciative when just sort of level-headed folks want to get in and do the work in these types of positions.
8: Well, you must have got some attention. The Fargo Education Association said that's one of the people we want. So congratulations on that as well. Now, if I want to put my money behind somebody with my vote, you know, if I want to do that, I want to know what's going to change, you know, or if it's everything's just going to stay the same. One of those two things. What's going to happen if you end up on that school board?
1: Yeah, I think with my professional background and then, you know, being a parent of two students in Fargo Public Schools, the things that I'm really focused on, I think, is responsible use of funding. You know, we're going into kind of new budget situation and making sure we're being really responsible with the resources that we have. And I think kind of getting back to some of the basics, education can be an area that things kind of swing from one side to the other. We like bright, shiny things.

0: bigger high schools. I mean, is that a good model?
1: Yeah, I think in every community, you want to have a neighborhood school. You want to, you know, have things be close. You know, I grew up in a really small town. I had a graduating class of 9. And so to send my kids to an elementary school that was bigger than my hometown was a little intimidating. But I think our schools do such a good job of creating those relationships. And then as they transition to middle school and to high school, just seeing such good kind of continuity as we just had sixth grade sort of open house for my son. So kind of helping with those transitions, even though it's a big leap. And my daughter will be a freshman next year. So seeing that kind of continuation, I think is really important. But also at the end of the day, you know, we have to use our resources the best that we can. So as the city moves and grows, we want to make sure that the schools that we have are staying up to date and that we're kind of making shifts as we need to. But I think that continuing to help parents and students when they make those jumps to that next level is really important. And I think the district's being thoughtful about that process.
0: So I'm going to be in trouble if I don't ask you that. 9, your graduating class. What school are you from? What town?
1: I grew up in South Dakota, so Tulare.
0: Okay, well, great. That's my kind of school, 9. So anyway, there's my bias. When you look at the Fargo school system, what's wrong? What are they doing wrong?
1: I think that there are lots of areas that we can improve upon. You know, I think as a parent, communication is always something that we can focus on, like every organization in our busy world, trying to find the right balance of being informative, getting feedback is something we can do. And I think the other piece is really looking at the strategic plan and boiling things down and getting back to focusing on the same things. And the district's in that process. I think if you have 100 initiatives, it's really hard to know what to focus on and for everyone to be on the same page. And that is overwhelming as well for our students and for our educators too, to say, like, what is our direction? What are the things we're focusing on and how are we accomplishing those goals together?
0: I want to talk to you about the money, because in my time as a talk radio host in Fargo, what I have seen is the mill levies in Fargo for the school go down drastically. They're down a lot versus what they were back in my Senate days, for example. Do you think the public gets that? I mean, do you think that the Fargo School Board does a very good job of explaining where they get their money and how the attitude they're taking when it comes to using that money?
1: I think school funding is complicated. The state formula funding is one piece, and then you have the mill levy piece. And I think there becomes a lot of confusion about the property valuation going up versus the mills increasing. And so I think that there's definitely more room for communication and education. And that's something that, although the board won't, you know, formally be involved in that, that's something as a district this fall we'll need to look at as a community. For the mill levy being back on the ballot in November.
0: So to rein in some of the expenses last year, this school year, I should say, the Fargo School Board really trimmed back when it comes to staff. Are they in a position where they could do more of that? If you're running for the school board, I'm sure by now you've looked at staffing, you've looked at previous actions by the school board. Have they cut to the bone, or is there more cutting to do?
1: I think the approach that they've taken over this past year has been to look at a multitude of things, programs that have been not very utilized, the district office, as well as, yes, some staff positions. I think when 80% of your budget is staff, which is understandable, you can't cut that amount of money from the other 20%. I think that's going to be something that the board continues to look at. And I think Dr. Steiner is really thoughtful about things of that nature and saying, you know, after COVID, there was a lot of one-time funding that came from the federal level. And it's hard to spend one-time funding without, you know, and make an impact for things that go over a longer course of time. And I think that districts are in that position where they maybe needed to make those changes earlier with that one-time funding going away. And I think that's kind of

0: their mind and what they're looking at, and right-sizing a number of different things. And I think through some attrition and pieces, they'll get back to that. But I think it's something we have to look really closely at with the property tax cap and the state budget and where things are at, but being really thoughtful so that we don't have a knee-jerk reaction situation where we have to cut major programs and a lot of staff.
1: Jolene Gardy is our guest. She's running for the Fargo School Board. Jolene, I want to talk to you about electronics. I think that we had the governor of North Dakota on our show, and I asked him a specific question. I said, why does the state feel that they had a right to tell local school boards what they could do with kids in the classroom and cell phones? And he gave me what I thought was a very, very good answer. He said, we took the hit for them. They didn't want them. And so what we did was we just made it, hey, here it is. This is the way it's going to go. So I know I haven't found a candidate yet that believes kids should be on their cell phones in a classroom. What the reason I'm building to this question is because Fargo Davies was just exposed by our news team for having, you know, a vicious cycle of what was happening with, you know, boys and what they were doing to girls in regards to using electronic devices to be vicious. I mean, what needs to be done in that area to where if a guy sends his daughter to school, he doesn't have to worry, number one, about something like that happening. Number two, the school district itself is more forthcoming and isn't trying to basically hide information and hide information. To me, the Fargo School Board could have done a way better job in terms of handling and making sure they handle what happened at Davies. And I'm curious what your thoughts are on that.
0: Yeah, I think as a parent who has kids in that age, you know, technology is a tool, and it is also completely different than when we were growing up. And so I think there's a couple of different ways to look at it. I think we've heard really very little to no negativity about the cell phone ban. There were three Fargo high school students who just talked this week at a district event about the positives that they've seen, the interaction, those things. Heard a middle school principal also say that they've had, as a district, you know, there's been less things during the day in terms of social media and some of that conflict that's happened that's happening outside of school hours. And I think that's really the other piece, that this is also a parenting issue, right? So if kids don't have their devices during the school day and aren't on, and these things aren't happening during the school day, what does that look like? And what is the balance between, you know, the district and parents? That was one thing the principal was talking about, really encouraging parents, like, you need to be checking these things. You need to be having these conversations. Yes, we can as well, but some of these things happen, many of them now especially happen outside of the school day. And so, you know, as a community as well, how are we helping kids to learn and understand these things and make sure that something like this doesn't happen?
1: Well, but I'm glad to hear you say that. But it is real.
0: Mm-hmm.
1: I mean, it's
0: absolutely
1: incredibly real what's happening here. And it just, you know, Ryan Janke and those folks that did that story, I think that they shined a big light of day on something that needed the light of day shined on them. And so I guess what I'm curious about from any school board candidate is the Fargo School Board is, rightfully so in many ways, very strong on, look, we hire the superintendent, the superintendent runs the school. I get that, I understand it. But are you, as a school board member, going to push the school management themselves to be very forthcoming when it comes to information such as we had to deal with on this one?
0: I think it's a balance. This was a law enforcement investigation, and I don't know all of the details about it, but I think I don't know the details of whether how much of this happened at school versus the search warrants were executed during the school day. And so I think that there's a difference. I don't have a huge criticism for the district. I think that it's a learning situation, a difficult one, especially for any of the victims, but also for students as a parent having that conversation that says, hey, if someone sent you something and you're like, whoa, what's this? And you forward it on to someone even though or delete it, like, how should you handle that situation? Like, we've had those conversations based on this happening with our own children. So I think we have to do more to continue to talk to our kids as parents and to educate them about all sorts of technology.
1: Jolene, I don't think you possibly could have given a better answer. Congratulations to you. Clear, you're ready for this. Clear, you're more than ready for this. If people want to know more about you, where do they go?
0: They can find me at JoleneGardyForFargo.com.
1: There, it's that easy. Thanks for giving us time today. Good luck in your race.
0: All right, thank you.
1: You bet. When we come back, we're going to talk a little bit about what we're going to do today here on News and Beats.
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1: Dan Ehlers is going to join us tonight, or today I should say. Dan is a candidate for governor of the great state of South Dakota. I want to find out what he thinks is going on, why he threw his name in the hat, get a chance to visit with him a little bit. I've had a chance to meet Dan a number of times, and just incredibly well-spoken, just tremendous experience, having served in the legislature, been on appropriations, been all over South Dakota, meeting everyone he possibly can. I have a lot of respect for Dan. And so we'll get a chance to visit with him a little bit later also. We're going to visit with Axios. We're going to talk to them about Well, I'm going to talk about a ballroom. I mean, what was the first thing Donald Trump said when he got on the plane? He said, China's got a ballroom. Did you see that? China's got a ballroom.

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11: KFGO News, it's 9 o'clock. Sunny, 66 degrees, Fargo Moorhead. I'm Ryan Janke. Minnesota House Republicans are calling for the removal of a Democratic lawmaker as tax chair after she apparently told another lawmaker to go kill himself. Came after Democrats were unable to bring a gun violence package to the floor for a vote late last night. Aisha Gomez of Minneapolis can be seen on video yelling at Republican Elliot Engen. Republican Drew Roach posted the video saying Democrats have gone completely unhinged. Engen reposted the video and said he can confirm that multiple Democrat colleagues told him to go shoot himself. A motorcycle rider is jailed in Jamestown after fleeing a traffic stop and hitting 115 miles an hour on I-94 before turning and crashing on a gravel road. 30-year-old Austin Peterson of Jamestown was checked out at the hospital and then booked into jail. The chase started when a Jamestown police officer tried to stop Peterson in city limits. The department was assisted by Stutsman County Sheriff's Office, Stutsman County Drug Task Force, and the North Dakota Highway Patrol. Police say Peterson was arrested on multiple charges. North Dakota leaders appointed Mark Western to serve a full four-year term on the State Ethics Commission and narrowed a list of candidates for another open seat. Western was appointed to the commission in November to fill the remaining term of Commissioner Dave Anderson, who died last May. Western received the necessary unanimous vote from the Ethics Commission Selection Committee. Western is a Fargo attorney and professional mediator. The other Ethics Commission vacancy is due to the resignation of Commission Chair Cynthia Lindquist. A farm tractor is a total loss after catching fire in Otter Tail County yesterday afternoon. Sheriff's deputies and Pelican Rapids firefighters were called to the scene northwest of Pelican Rapids around 3:50. The sheriff's office says no one was injured and the fire was contained to the tractor. The Minnesota Department of Health says more than 99% of the state's public water systems met all federal health-based drinking water standards in 2025.
12: The annual report highlights ongoing efforts to reduce childhood lead exposure, expand PFAS testing, and improve support for smaller water systems facing infrastructure challenges. Health Commissioner Dr. Brooke Cunningham says millions of Minnesotans can feel confident their tap water is safe because of work being done at the local and state levels. The report also outlines continued efforts to prepare water systems for climate-related emergencies and cybersecurity threats.
11: That's KFGO News reporter Tasha Radel. KFGO weather, Fargo-Moorhead. We have a wind advisory and red flag warning in effect until 9 tonight. We're expecting a sunny and windy day with areas of blowing dust, a high of 81. Tonight, partly cloudy, diminishing wind, and a low of 48. Right now, it's sunny and 66. Ryan Janke, News Radio, KFGO.
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24: It's Friday.
0: Friday.
1: That it is, ladies and gentlemen, that it is. President Trump is done in China. And we're going to talk over the results of some of that trip, how it affects us here in the upper Midwest when it comes to agriculture and everything that goes with it, where we're at in regards to sales, where we're at in regards to owning ground, you know, owning fields, owning farmland, owning those type of things. We're going to visit with that about that as well. Dan Ahlers is someone I met some years ago, and the dedication that I didn't just hear about, I saw. The traveling through the middle of the night to help people out, the whole, hey, we can hold a meeting, we can do that. I heard him speak in Sisseton once, and I drove home, and I was like, whoa, whatever it is, that guy's got it. And so I always knew that people were going to encourage him and to really push him towards putting his name on a ballot on a bigger scale other than a state legislator where he served on the Appropriations Committee. And so it didn't shock me when he ran for governor of South Dakota. And I think it's good news that's the type of race that this is going to be. I talked him into coming on. Let's visit with him. Dan, good to have you on News and Views.
2: Thanks for having me on, Joel and Heidi. Abby. Sorry about that, Abby.
0: Oh, you're good.
1: Her middle name is Abby, so you nailed part of it, right? So, I mean, that's a piece of cake.
0: There's worse people to be mistaken for.
1: Dan, let me ask you this. Something made you say, you know what, I want to run. What was it?
2: Well, as I was out recruiting candidates to run statewide, folks started asking me why I wasn't running. And, you know, I've been really trying to build infrastructure and build and support candidates and folks at, you know, at the ground level that I hadn't really been thinking about it myself. But after getting asked, you know, so many times why I wasn't, I had to start considering that why I wasn't running and what, you know, how important it was to have a grounded, common sense candidate running for governor of South Dakota.
1: Well, it's getting messy on the other side. There's no question about that. Everybody wants that nomination, and they're kind of rolling down in the mud with each other. And so I'm going to ask you something easy. Does it feel good to just not be doing that, to know that you have your full party's endorsement here?
2: Yeah, you know, I'm not opposed to primaries. I think primaries can be really good. I had a potential primary opponent. He got very, very close. He worked very hard at it. And I hope that Robert stays involved and we see him again in Democratic politics. I think it's really important and healthy for our folks to have choices.
1: So what's going right, what's going wrong in South Dakota? If you got the keys to this job, you know, where are you going to take the car? Where are you going to take the pickup?
2: Well, I think we hear about it from the folks every day. You know, it's coming down to affordability, and it's not just the cost of healthcare, it's the access to it. And we've gotten to the point where that access to healthcare isn't just an issue in rural communities, it is an issue in our bigger cities, too. I've experienced it firsthand with some of my dad's recent health issues, and just being able to get things taken care of and for people to be able to stay here close to family. I just had a friend in Sioux Falls here that was in the hospital. He had a heart attack and a stroke, and now he's having to do rehab in Omaha away from everyone because we don't have the capacity to take care of our own citizens. So I think that's, you know, just one of the many issues that are out there. And the crazy part is that there are many things that we can do right away. There are programs that South Dakota has that already exist to address some of these issues, whether it be healthcare or property taxes or keeping our teachers in this state, providing a really good education. We just don't have leaders that are willing to do the work or to invest in the people of South Dakota.
1: Dan, I want to ask you about something that I saw on this Chinese trip where The president, in the beginning, when he was running for office, used to talk about how there's no way that we can let the Chinese come in and buy our farmland. That was something that, while he was president, he never would allow to happen, and he would block China from doing that. Now he's saying that just the opposite, that if farmers want to retain value of their farmland, that they need to, and he needs to, allow Chinese to buy farmland. If you're governor and you've got that big microphone in front of you, where are you at when it comes to this?
2: I think our focus needs to be once again on investing in ourselves and how do we create opportunity for new farmers. That's something that no one's really talking about. My son is 14. My father-in-law still has 160 acres for the old farmstead up in New Effington, South Dakota. And I know that my 14-year-old would love nothing better than to move up there and farm and work on equipment. And this would be his life's dream, right? But there's no pathway for a young person to become a farmer. It's even difficult for those that are already farming who have family members and they can pass some of that down. I think we need to do more about creating opportunity for young and small scale farming. And I've seen the possibilities. I just got back from a James Beard session here about a month ago where it's connecting small operation farmers with local restaurateurs. And I think that there's a place where the state can be helping facilitate with that. I think we need to create pathways for young farmers who want to get into the business to buy land and get started. There has to be a way to do sustainable small farming and just to create that next generation of farmers.
1: Well, the numbers back you up, Dan. Dan Ahlers is our guest. He's running for governor in South Dakota. I pulled up some stats this morning knowing I was going to get a chance to visit with you. And during Trump, point one, I mean, Trump is, you look at where the bankruptcies are, okay? 2020, we're looking at, in just the Midwest, 275, and the next year, 297. It grew every year, 203, 234, 275, 297. Then it dropped down. In 2022, 2023, we're in the low 40s. Then you see it start climbing again. In 2025, it's at 71. In 2025, we're at 121 here in the Midwest of people losing their farms. And all indications are it's going to be way worse this year. So do you think they get it on a national scale? Do you think that they get it on what's happening in a state that you're looking to run here in South Dakota where, you know, the guys are struggling just to get by?
2: Well, I think they see it, and I think they see numbers. I don't think that most of these folks and our leaders spend time going out and visiting with folks that, you know, that are doing this for a living or listening to the challenges or even spending time just finding out how their operations work. We need leaders that are willing to do that are willing to travel out and go and visit and find out what's working, what's not working, what can we improve, how can we make the visa program work better for our dairy farmers. You know, I know people say, well, we got people here that need jobs, but they're not applying for those jobs. We rely heavily on an immigrant population to come in and work these jobs, and our farmers need them, and they need a system that works. They need people that are going to speak up for them. And they all bring value. These people pay taxes. They do all these things. We can help our farm economy grow. I also see our state investing in outside companies, large companies to bring them in. We spent $69 million in tax incentives for a company here in Sioux Falls. And I got a farmer who grows industrial hemp in Wakanda. He creates at least four different raw products from my tour of his facility on this farm, right? And he's talking about building a hempcrete plant. And I don't know if you're familiar with hempcrete, but it's like concrete. It's made out of industrial hemp. It's a building material. It's got insulation value. It's a really great product, and they use this to build houses all over the world. And when we're talking about the need for affordable housing, here's a way to help ourselves, right? So he's building his hempcrete plant, and I ask him where he's building it. He goes, Iowa. I said, why Iowa? He goes, because that's where the incentives were for me. We don't invest in our locals. And as a small business owner, I saw that too. Those programs weren't there for me. They were there for the people who didn't need that investment in the first place. So I asked the farmer how much it cost him to build this industrial hempcrete plant in Iowa. He said $3 million. Now think about that for a second. We spent $69 million on one company to bring in $18 an hour jobs, the same that you can make working at McDonald's. Yet I've got a local farmer here that we could invest in that could help us with a variety of different things. Plus, we're elevating and promoting our business from within. $3 million. That's 23 of those plants that you could build all over South Dakota. And I'm not saying we need 23 plants, but that's just the scale and the type of investment. If we're smarter about how we invest these dollars and we invest them in ourselves, we're going to do better. That more people are going to grow industrial hemp. That means there's less corn and soybeans, which means the prices of those products go up. We have people that are getting $22 to $25 an hour instead of $18 an hour. So we got better wages. We've got a growing industry in our state, a new one. There's just so many benefits to doing this better and doing this smarter. And I just think that we need to be creative, innovative, and we need to be working with our own folks. They have the answers.
1: Dan, I want to know if you get this job, because South Dakota has a history, recently with Christine Ulm. I'm just going to single her out as an example. But, you know, the people that are rushing to be in front of the camera, you know, that have a job but don't really want that job, they want the next job. And so I want to know what your attitude's going to be. You're about to be the most powerful executive in the state of South Dakota. I mean, is this a job that's going to lead to another job, or is this going to be your focus?
2: This will absolutely be my focus. I don't even know if I would want to run for a second term. The way I've been as a community organizer and builder, even my work with the state party, is building for the future. And that's a future without me, right? What is this organization going to look like 10, 12, 15 years down the road? So I think it's about building a government for the future. And that means the future without you. If I was worried about the limelight and I wanted to be in the limelight when I was in the legislature, I would have sought to be leader. Instead, I spent my time on appropriations because I knew that was the most important thing in setting the priorities for our state. So am I going to be out there invisible? Absolutely. But to be a good example, we need leaders that people know that they can trust. We need leaders that set good examples for our youth. And people need to know that they have leaders that will have their back. And that will be my priority as governor of South Dakota.
1: Well, South Dakota is like a second home to me. I mean, I live just north of the border, and many, many good friends in South Dakota, which is why I've had the privilege of hearing you speak at a number of events. And, South Dakota is no different than Minnesota, North Dakota, Montana, any of the places that are listening to you, which is just people that don't get up in the morning and think about this right away. They get up and go to work, and they expect the person that they hired to do this job to not be rushing to the front of that camera. Just get up, roll up your sleeves, and go do the job. And, you know, Dan, I think maybe that's why, more than anything, the people I've talked to in South Dakota said, you got to get Dan on. You got to let people get to know this guy. He's just common sense. He isn't braggadocious, and he works. And so, you know, congratulations to you on that, because the people that I know in South Dakota that have said that to me are just good folks. Where do you go from here? Where are people available to meet you, to go see you? I mean, where does your campaign take you now?
2: Well, I just got done in Ravillo on Tuesday. Then I drove all the way to the west side of the state, and I was in Legion Deadwood, and I was in Elk Point last night. You know, I don't even have my schedule in front of me, but I'm going everywhere. But more importantly, if someone in South Dakota, if there's a voter that wants to reach out to me, they can actually contact me directly. I do the same thing I did when I was a state legislator. My cell number is on my website. You can actually call me. And if I don't answer, I'll call you back. I want people to be able to get in touch with me. I know we've got McGovern Day coming up here on June 5th. We're about to have a big announcement here with a guest speaker. People can certainly come to that event and meet me. I'm going to be all over. In fact, maybe I'll pull up my calendar real quick.
1: I'm going to cause you nightmares when you go to sleep tonight, Dan. I got about 30 seconds left here, Dan. But tell people where your website is so they can go look at your schedule there.
2: Yeah, it's just danollers.com. If you follow me on social media, you'll see that I'm going different places. You're welcome to reach out at any time. Love to visit.
1: Dan, keep doing what you're doing. Stay safe out there. Appreciate you coming on News and Views.
2: Thank you, guys. Have a great day.
1: You bet. We're going to take a little break. We'll be back with more News and Views right after this.
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0: After the bottom of the hour, we'll start taking phone calls, and we'll make sure you get to voice your opinion on what you thought of the president's trip to China, how you think that affected us here in the upper Midwest. The numbers that I gave in regards to farm bankruptcies are just climbing. They're climbing and they're climbing. And, of course, you know, in talking to a number of people, I'm not sure that I trust anything the administration or the Chinese say when it comes to buying soybeans, but, you know, we'll see it. To me, it's all about that infrastructure. It always has been in my time in public office and in my time over the public airways. It's been about the dedication people have to themselves and their government collectively to them, because that's what government is. It's all of us. It's all about infrastructure. It's about what it takes that allows every one of us the opportunity to succeed, whether or not that's cell service, whether or not that's college, whether or not that's roads, bridges, water, sewer, gutter, you know, those type of things. And when you look at where China is putting its money and its investments into infrastructure, it isn't here. I mean, it's not here. And that, I don't know if scared is the right word or ticked off is. 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
4: KFGO News, it's 68 and sunny. I'm Nate Cohn. After more than 6 hours of discussion, Minnesota Democrats' efforts to get a gun violence prevention package to the House floor for a vote failed late last night. Democrats declared an urgency to suspend House rules as they tried to force a vote on the bill. Republican Elliot Engen said that is not the way.
5: Quit it with the same song and dance. Let's quit it with the rinse, wash, repeat. Let's start taking up proposals that actually have some bipartisan support, that are common sense, that don't divide us, but that bring us closer together.
4: Democrat Aaron Kegel said it was the right time for a vote.
6: What we are saying is that we won't let our children be sacrificial lambs led to the slaughter of weapons of war that are meant to rip through bodies. Protect our children, not pieces of metal.
4: Republican House Speaker Lisa Damith said the bill could not come up for a floor vote because it didn't pass through committees. A vote to suspend House rules and vote on the bill was tied 67-67, meaning the effort by Democrats had failed. The Minnesota Department of Health says more than 99% of the state's public water systems met all federal health-based drinking water standards in 2025. The annual report highlights ongoing efforts to reduce childhood lead exposure, expand PFAS testing, and improve support for smaller water systems facing infrastructure challenges. Health Commissioner Dr. Brooke Cunningham says millions of Minnesotans can feel confident their tap water is safe because of the work being done at the local and state levels. The report also outlines continued efforts to prepare water systems for climate-related emergencies and cybersecurity threats. Minnesota lawmakers secured a $165 million housing deal that expands affordable housing options across the state. Minnesota Housing Partnership Executive Director Ann Mavity says costs continue to impact budgets for renters and homeowners. Around $40 million will be used to help Minnesotans in emergency situations.
7: Because we know that once folks lose their home, the costs escalate and exacerbate, and it's so much harder to get back on your feet.
4: Mavity says they're also investing in a program focused on workforce housing.
7: To help these small communities that might have that employer that needs to attract more workers to expand or grow, but they don't have enough housing.
4: Mavity says Minnesota leaders recognize the importance of housing investments in strong communities. KFGO Weather Center forecast. For the rest of today, there's a wind advisory and a red flag warning until 9 o'clock tonight. Sunny and windy. Areas of blowing dust. High of 81. Overnight, partly cloudy, diminishing wind. Low of 48. Tomorrow, high of 75. Right now, it's 68 and sunny. Nate Cohen, News Radio, KFGO.
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0: 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Joel Heitkamp, your host, Abby Miller, your producer, and Wes is our guest. 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
12: Hey, thank you, Joel. You know, maybe people aren't going to be too happy about this, but Joel, we as people who elect our decision makers in North Dakota, we need to go in the bathroom, look in the mirror, and ask ourselves, what's the common denominator in the problems in North Dakota? That common denominator, Joel, is us. It's the voters. Because we keep voting for the same people and expect a different outcome. That's the definition of insanity. So, I mean, we have decision makers that keep doing things like spending $100 million of the North Dakota School Lands Trust Fund and dumping it into data centers. We have an industrial commission that has given away $500 million to an entity that doesn't need it to build a pipeline. Why? Well, the why, Joel, is because the voters in North Dakota keep voting for the same people who are willing to hang us as taxpayers and citizens. The question is, why do we keep doing that? There needs to be change, Joel, and we can no longer depend on the current crop of recycled decision makers. And I'll give you an example. North Dakota conveniently upgraded Julie Fedorchuk from Public Service Commission to the House, and then we laterally promoted the current governor from the U.S. House to North Dakota governor. And what have we gotten? We've gotten the big mess we have in Mercer County, Oliver County, Dickey County, Cass County, with corporations coming into North Dakota and running over people. So, Joel, there has to be a change. And I appreciate what the people you had on today. I don't like politicians, Joel, but I am running for county commission in Mercer County because there has to be change. And I'm willing to be part of that change. Thank you.
0: Well, wait a second, Wes. What's your name?
12: Okay.
0: What's your last name?
12: Wes Pine.
0: There. Okay, so we got that out there. Now, let me bring a couple things out here in Oliver County, Mercer County. I got sent this yesterday. They're having two meetings, same day, 1 hour apart, to give the proper authority for the data centers. In other words, they're just railroading it through. And the question really becomes whether or not that's legal. you know, the open records in regards to, you know, these non-disclosure agreements, whether or not that's legal. You go down to Missouri City. I had a Missouri's city council I'm talking about here. They went nuts down there. You know, they basically went in and said, that's it. We're not taking it anymore because they don't want a lot of what you just talked about. And so it is starting to get a little bit of a backlash out there. I shouldn't say a little bit, pretty strong in some cases. And what I don't like the most, if the public wants it, if they want it, then, you know, talk about it. Say where it's going to go. Don't just change the zoning. Don't just give the authority. Don't just do all that without the public having a chance to respond. And if you look at Oliver Mercer County right now, you guys are the eye of the hurricane.
12: I would agree. Joel, this is what's happening in Oliver County. This is the second time it's happened, going to happen in a month. Joel, Mercer County is getting pretty close. At the planning and zoning meeting this last week, they allowed essentially one person from the public to get up. And it was like, well, you got to hurry up. And, you know, we just got to hurry up. And yet, next year it got up and went on about a 15-minute dissertation of why they dislike the ordinances in the draft as it's written. So we have decision makers who are short-circuiting the process on purpose and not allowing the public to weigh in. So we're getting to that point in Mercer County also, but there's, I think there's change coming, Joel, and I want to be part of that change. When I was asked, well, how are you going to handle things? Joel, first of all, I've already said, if a development company wants to come in and they want to have a meeting, no problem. I've already told some of the people I know, you're going to get called and you're going to be told you come to this meeting. I won't meet privately with industry like what is happening now in Mercer County or in Oliver County. If there's going to be a meeting, it's going to be an open meeting.
0: There.
12: That's part of the problem.
0: There.
12: The secrecy is part of the problem.
0: Well, and in fairness to stick up for Governor Armstrong, yesterday I asked him about the thing we're talking about, and he said his advice to any elected official is to not sign a non-disclosure agreement. Somebody texted in and said, this guy is 100% on. Another one, text message comes in and says, the right really has changed their tune that we need to mean and stand up to China, for example. That's going back to what I said before you came on. I also got a note here saying, Wes is a Republican, Joel, but he's also supporting Vern Thompson for Ag Commissioner, so he's showing he's willing to cross the aisle. So, I mean, I take that as a compliment, the last thing that was written about you there, Wes.
12: Yeah, but Joel, we have to have change. I'm sick and tired of the continuous status quo. And I might disagree with you. I think Governor Armstrong is so full of the biggest pile of bovine excrement. Joel, he's trying to protect the Attorney General, who in his bio says he has a pecuniary interest in Wiggly Mechanical, and he is the family attorney for Wiggly Mechanical. Now, am I being sarcastic? You bet. That is absolute corruption and conflict of interest at its best. And what Armstrong is doing is trying to protect the cabal that's operating in Bismarck. So I disagree with you. I'm not giving Kelly Armstrong 1 ounce of a pass. So,
0: okay. All right.
12: I appreciate visiting with you, but thank you.
0: Oh, good to talk. All right. I want to make sure that people have a chance to speak to this. I mean, they really do. Now, we get Dana on a lot, because, but

0: stuff in their pockets to develop their programs and totally ignore the farmers and people of this state. It's time for us to stand up and show them where the real power is, and don't buy their phony, baloney little speeches. Like, Joel, I put in an application for that ethics commission, and then I watched the meeting yesterday on a Zoom call. They picked out their six favorite people, and all the rest got thrown in the garbage. You know, they want to make sure that whoever's on the ethics commission to decide whether what they're doing is ethical is going to be their person to say, oh, yeah, you're fine.
1: Okay.
0: People, it's time to vote these people out.
1: Dana, I'm just going to be upfront with you. My experience with the ethics commission has been very positive in terms of being stuck between a rock and a hard place and still doing their job. I mean, they've been threatened by the standard quo to, you know, to disband. The Jim Caspers of the world of trying to cut all their funding because he doesn't like the fact that that big ethical spotlight gets put on people like him and what happened in the whole, you know, Stengem doctor thing. And so you're not going to find a way to criticize the Ethics Commission with me. But hey,
0: well, I'm not criticizing the Ethics Commission. We need that. But they can't be threatened and, you know, and what they can say and do and act on. They have to be able to have an opinion and enforce it.
1: I agree on that. I totally agree. Thank you, Dana. Thanks for calling in. I want to get back to, and that's my wife's phone, by the way. That's not mine. But I want to get back to, so, Abby, do not get mad at me. She's outside. I want to get back to this issue of what's happening with the data centers. This whole, hey, we can ignore it. You know, we're just lucky to have them. Should anyone that you elected to represent you, should they be allowed to sign a non-disclosure agreement? It's a simple question. I mean, you can text in at 35270 at our Adventure RV Text Club. You can call in, of course, you know that, in your Matt's Automotive Service Center line at 1-800-880-5346 in our Gunderson Jewelers studio, albeit in this case, Studios South. But I want to know what you would think of an elected official of yours signing a non-disclosure agreement, then quickly holding two meetings at the same time, same night, because you're required to hold two, to quickly pass through a permit when it comes to all of this. I want to know what you think of that. And I'm really curious, because I had somebody call me and say, Joel, you are so far off on all this. You don't realize how much we love and appreciate the fact these data centers are coming right where we're at. And I said, I'm not hearing that from people. I'm hearing not that they're 100% against them. I'm hearing that they don't know a damn thing about them. And the next thing you know, they're in their backyard and they have no idea how it's going to affect what they do or their lives. And so they just, folks I'm hearing from just want an open process. And so I'm just curious what you think. I really am. Let's head to the weather cave, though, and find Too Tall Tom Schinansky.
2: Good morning. A mild start to the day, temperature-wise, 40s, 50s, and 60s out there. And today we'll see a recovery into the 70s and 80s. But the main driver of the weather game here will be wind and wind headlines, in effect, for a good part of the region. Also, red flag warnings from western and central Minnesota westward through the Dakotas. High fire danger out there yet again today. The radar has been showing areas of showers with isolated thundershowers pushing eastward through North Dakota into northernmost South Dakota, approaching the valley into Minnesota. So some of those will be pushing eastward during the daytime today, but the amounts of rainfall will be light. The air is pretty dry. Nothing really to worry about as much with this system as the one we have coming in late weekend and early next week. There'll be areas of blowing dust as well. As mentioned, 70s and 80s for highs today. Overnight tonight, the wind will back down. The sky will clear off across much of the region, 40s, 50s, and 60s. And tomorrow, that wind is back. Very windy out there in many areas. There will more than likely be some sort of fire headline out there, be it red flag warnings or whatever. We're looking at 60s, 70s, and 80s again for highs. Tomorrow, coolest northwest and warmest as you go further down toward the south. A strong westerly wind. The wind backs down on Saturday with sunshine, temperatures 60s and 70s, maybe near 80 in the south, and then showers return to the area Saturday night and also into Sunday. Tomstown, Lincoln, North Dakota. Predicted high 79. I'm meteorologist Tom Schimansky from the News and Views Regional Weather Cave.
1: Lincoln, the home of Lance Hagen. That's

0: enough right there, isn't it? If you know Lance, you'd know what I'm getting at. The Cruiser is sponsored by the North Dakota Farmers Union, the North Dakota Association of Rural Electric Cooperatives, Nielsen Brand Law, Pfeiffer's Auction Realty and Land Management, and Broadband Association of North Dakota. Let me give you a little bit of what we're finding out in my little poll here so far. No. No way I'd sign one of them. And that comes from a county commissioner. The other no's weren't him. They were just other text messages. But a county commissioner I respect said no way he'd sign one. Another one, data centers. No to a non-disclosure. Somebody said, what is a non-disclosure? Well, I'm not doing a very good job, am I? It's an agreement that, in this case, elected officials have signed that they won't tell people what they're working on. And it happened in North Fargo, for example. The mayors of Harwood and the mayor of Fargo signed non-disclosure agreements. And the next thing you knew, there was going to be a data center there. And the public didn't know about it. And that, to me, is a problem. I want to know if it is for you. Stick around. More coming your way here on News and Views.
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0: 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But I want to get to the phone lines, which is what we promised to do first, and get to Mark. 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Go ahead.
1: Hey, Joel. First-time caller. Wanted to talk about the trip to China. I'm not a fan of Xi at all. He's not a morally good leader. He's, well, his human rights speaks for itself. He's probably not the most predictable trade partner we've ever had. And I used to think we had the high ground on those things. You know, I question that now, but I think I know the international opinion of our leadership right now. And I think it was on full display, on that trip while Trump was, fawning over the young girls jumping up and down for him. And commenting on the trees in his yard and asking if any other diplomats got to see this and fawning over his military. Xi was letting him know that Taiwan, we better not mess there or there will be trouble. Xi brought up something called the, I think it's the Thucydides trap. He hopes we don't get into that. Or Thucydides is what it is. And I looked it up. I didn't know it, I'll be honest. And it's about Sparta and Greece. And it's when the decline of Sparta was happening and the rise of, or Sparta and Athens, excuse me, it's when the decline of Sparta was happening and Athens was rising up and Sparta got worried and militarily they went to war with Athens and were defeated by Athens. Xi was talking about them being Athens and us being Sparta. I mean, if that is not obviously telling us what he thinks of our declining country, and then you have Hegseth going on the media talking about how we are not a declining nation, but he needs $1.5 trillion more dollars for our army, our military, which I fully support our military, and you've got senators going on, Lindsey Graham going on and saying, all we need is China. We need China's help to open the Strait of Hormuz. We need China's help. Weren't these guys China hawks? Weren't they China hawks? Weren't they hammering Biden and Obama about how we were, you know, how we were dealing with China? And in the meantime, Iran goes and opens the Strait of Hormuz for these very large shipping containers of China's. And like, what does China have to do? I mean, they're getting their ships through. You know, what do they need to help us for? I just think it's crazy.
0: Well, and lost in all of that is G. I always struggle saying it. It's got to be the easiest last name to say. But the Chinese borrow us money. Lost in all of that is borrow us money. You know, I'm sorry, but if the person next to you you were spotting big money to, wouldn't you think a little different of them if they were constantly coming back and saying, hey, we need to borrow a little more money? I got 20 seconds for you to give me an answer.
1: Yeah, and did we not make, is part of this thing a deal to sell them some of our best microchips?
0: Yeah.
1: Isn't that part of what they went
0: not
1: over there
0: mention,
1: for? Well,
0: thank you for the call, Mark. I'm up against it. Call back again. We'll visit with Axios when we come back.
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6: 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With soybean season upon us, NDSU agronomists provide some points on what to consider before planting. 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It is critical to pick the correct tolerant varieties or fields with known IDC problems. If soybean cyst nematodes have been found in fields, it is essential to select soybean cyst tolerant varieties. Select a high yielding soybean cyst tolerant variety with the appropriate maturity group. Research has shown seeding 155,000 to 165,000 seeds per acre provide the highest yields. NDSU recommends to aim at 150,000 established plants per acre. Seeding soybeans with 7 to 22 inch row spacing will have higher yield potential compared with 30 inch row spacing. Planting soybeans before mid-May, if conditions are favorable, may provide higher soybean yields. For more information, visit your local extension agent.
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10: KFGO News, it's sunny and 69 degrees in Fargo-Moorhead. I'm Nate Cohn. The Minnesota House is in recess, but not before a chaotic end of the day yesterday, which followed a six-hour debate over whether to bring a Senate gun control bill to the House floor for a vote.
11: That motion failed along party line 67-67. At that point, Republican Speaker Lisa Daymuth gaveled out over the loud protests of Democrats.
12: Members, hold the vote! Hold the vote! Hold
13: Representative the Niska moves that the House
14: hold
13: now
14: acknowledge
13: those in favor say aye. Those opposed say nay. The motion fails and the House stands adjourned until 12 noon Saturday, May 16th. 2026.
11: Earlier this month, the bill passed the Senate by one vote on party lines with PFL senators in favor. It includes a ban on semi-automatic rifles and high-capacity magazines. It's an effort backed by some families from Annunciation Catholic School. Some DFL lawmakers then vowed to participate in a sit-in inside the House chambers to protest and demand the bill be brought for a vote. That sit-in is continuing.
10: That's reporter Steve Simpson. A motorcycle rider is jailed in Jamestown after fleeing a traffic stop and hitting 115 miles an hour on I-94 before turning and crashing on a gravel road. 30-year-old Austin Peterson of Jamestown was checked out at the hospital and then booked into the jail. The chase started when a Jamestown police officer tried to stop Peterson in city limits. The department was assisted by Stutzman County Sheriff's Office, Stutzman County Drug Task Force, and North Dakota Highway Patrol. Police say Peterson was arrested for fleeing, DUI, driving under suspension, and carrying a concealed weapon, and additional charges are also possible in that case. Police in Duluth say a 17-year-old boy is in custody in connection with a shooting Saturday night that wounded a 46-year-old man. Officers say they worked with the Douglas County Sheriff's Office in Wisconsin to arrest the teen near the town of Gordon. He's accused of shooting the victim in downtown Duluth following an argument. The man was taken to the hospital with extensive injuries. The suspect is expected to face attempted second-degree murder and firearm charges. And a farm tractor is a total loss after catching fire in Otter Tail County yesterday afternoon. Sheriff's deputies and Pelican Rapids firefighters were called to the scene northwest of Pelican Rapids around 3:50. The sheriff's office says no one was injured and the fire was contained to the tractor. KFGO Weather Center forecast. Wind advisory, red flag warning until 9 o'clock tonight. Sunny and windy the rest of today. Areas of blowing dust, high of 81. Winds to the west, partly cloudy overnight, diminishing wind, a low of 48. Tomorrow, mostly sunny, a high of 75. Right now, it's 70. Sunny, Nate Cohen, News Radio, KFGO.
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0: I don't know how familiar any of you are with Axios, but you should be. It's worth your time. All I know is when I pull it up, I end up spending maybe a little bit more time than I want to because I see a number of articles there that are incredibly interesting to me, well-written, and worth my time. Kate Santelise is a congressional reporter with Axios, and she's handling some of and doing some research on Congress and how it's reacting to the ballroom, to the arc, to things like that. And so we asked her to come on, and she was nice enough to do it. Kate, good to have you on News and Views.
22: Thank you so much for having me.
0: The whole premise of your article isn't that Democrats are taking on the ballroom, that Trump is lying about the cost of the ballroom, that Trump absolutely has, you know, that whole, that's been talked about. I get that. I understand it. But you're also taking a hard look at what the Republicans in Congress are thinking about this ballroom. Can you tell us what you found out?
22: Yeah. So if we just go back a little bit, last week we learned that Senate Republicans are moving forward with this $1 billion request for funding for President Trump's ballroom. And we know that this funding is for security measures, but it's already started to hit some roadblocks among certain Republicans, especially moderate Republicans, who are nervous about spending $1 billion to even help secure this ballroom well. People are struggling with the cost of living. Gas prices are high in general, and that's going to be a line that we hear from Democrats heading into these midterm elections, and they're going to be trying to make that affordability contrast here. So there are lots of reservations from Republicans in the House and the Senate right now about whether they can vote for this. Some of them are hoping that somehow it gets stripped out. We're going to have to see, and this is going to come to a head next week.
0: Was there any discussion at all as the Republicans basically try to spin out there that, you know, this is about security for the White House, and they're basing that off an individual in a hotel that, you know, never got close to the president where security worked. But the White House itself has been incredibly secure. The problem doesn't lie in the White House. If it's anything, it applies to going to a party at a hotel down the street. I mean, has anybody challenged the Republicans on the fact that the White House needs to have this much money spent on it to be secure?
22: Yeah, we've definitely heard that from Democrats. But, I mean, like you mentioned, after these events that we saw at the White House Correspondents' Dinner, that attempted assassination attempt, a lot of Republicans said, we need to make sure that this ballroom happens. We don't want a situation like this again. So that's why we saw this charge from them initially, to have security funding go towards this. But if you remember, President Trump said months ago that this ballroom is going to be funded entirely based off of private donors, that he had already raised $400 million. But the issue is that Secret Service can't accept any private funds. So that's why Congress would need to step in here and provide this extra funding. But the White House, yes, they've been having a heavy whip operation this week. They've been trying to convince Republicans to come onto their side. They gave them this line-by-line detailed request that shows exactly what the funding would be going towards. And it's not likely that all of that might end up staying in. The Senate parliamentarian, who's sort of this independent arbitrator, gets to decide what stays in and out. So some of this might get cut eventually. But we did see that most of this funding is going towards securing the White House, which a lot of Democrats are saying, like you said, is already secure. So
0: was there any discussion at all in regards to national debt, how this piles on to the national debt?
22: Yeah, I mean, definitely from some fiscal hawks, we've heard some reservations about sending $1 billion, but a lot of Republicans are still trying to keep their powder dry right now and not immediately come out and say there are no. We have, of course, heard that from some of them, like Congressman Brian Fitzpatrick. He's running in a really tough district in Pennsylvania. He's already said that he's a no, but some fiscal hawks are concerned about spending $1 billion on this right now, especially while gas prices are high and prices are high and Republicans want to run on affordability. So that is probably something we're going to hear next week when this bill actually comes up for consideration in the Senate and in the House.
0: Kate Santelise is our guest here with Axios. Kate, it goes beyond that. It goes to this whole legacy named after me, let's put gold up all over the place and not worry about the price, even though if I say it's private funds, now it's public funds. I mean, what are they hearing from their constituents in these swing districts, from the conservative side of the aisle? Are they letting you know?
22: Well, I mean, I think what we're hearing, a lot of people want Congress, the White House, to address the cost of living right now. I mean, it's a top issue for a lot of voters, and Republicans do want to be focusing on that. They're planning to do another mega bill this summer focused on affordability issues and health care. President Trump, of course, this week called to suspend the gas tax. So Republicans are trying to focus on that. But at the same time, this security request for the ballroom is kind of hindering that message a little bit and giving Democrats a really good opportunity to hit them on this, along with the high gas prices and everything else. So it remains to be seen what exactly they're going to do with this. Again, they're trying to keep their powder dry, but they're going to have an up or down vote on this next week.
0: So for the people that read your work, Kate, what role did the ARC play in that conversation?
22: They've played a pretty big role, but again, Congress is the one that, after this request from the White House, after this attempted assassination attempt at the White House Correspondents' Dinner, they were the ones that decided to move forward with this and support the White House on this. There are a lot of Republicans who are saying, yeah, I support this. We still need this. House Speaker Mike Johnson, for example, and Senate Majority Leader John Thune, they've both been very vocal that we need to make this happen, even though they might not have the votes in both of their chambers. So we will see.
0: So going forward, was there any discussion in regards to how it isn't just one man's authority to go ahead and do this, how you just can't knock over the East Wing of the White House and do so at any time you want, how you can't start, as he's done now, he's got drilling rigs over where he wants the arc to go, and he's, drilling for pylons. He's checking to see where he can put them. I mean, ground has been broke on that project as well. I mean, did Republican members of Congress say that a president can do anything he wants to do?
22: Well, this has been caught up in the courts, right? So there's an ongoing legal battle here, which is part of the reason that the White House wants this funding from Congress, is they think that it will validate this need and this request and maybe help get this court case through. But the overall theme that we've really seen from this Republican-controlled Congress is just deferring to Trump. If Trump wants to make something happen, the Republicans are going to go along with him. No one wants to go against him. And the few that we have seen go against the president, there have been consequences to that, like Representative Thomas Massey, who's running in Kentucky. He has a primary next week. President Trump found a primary challenger to run against him. They spent a lot of money trying to oust him. So Republicans, even if they disagree, they are afraid of going against the president, and it's not something that we've seen a lot of this Congress. So that falls in line with everything else we've seen.
0: Well, to me, the work you've done here is fabulous, and it brings a part of the discussion in, as I started when I introduced you, that hasn't been touched upon, which is, look, there are people out there in these swing districts that still are responsible if you spend $1 billion for something that wasn't approved congressionally and started without that approval. And, you know, it seems as though someone, if you're going to be a fiscal conservative, has to take a step forward and say, look, you know, I'm for not spending federal dollars when they haven't been approved by Congress and we're adding to the national debt. So, Kate, really right. Good job. Thank you.
22: Thank you for having me.
0: You bet. Appreciate it. When we come back, we're going to get your take on it. But first, we head to the Weather Cape and find out what is going on with Too Tall Tom.
1: Good morning. Another windy, warm day today with areas of blowing dust. Probably not to the extreme that we had yesterday. Nonetheless, there will be some of that to deal with once again. Red flag warnings and wind advisories cover a good part of the region. Daytime highs in the 70s and 80s. A few places could get pretty close to 90 degrees with that strong westerly wind. Overnight tonight, the winds will back down, and partly cloudy conditions are expected. We're looking at lows in the 30s, 40s, and 50s. Oh, by the way, during the daytime today and into the evening, the far, far northern parts of North Dakota could get a stray shower or thunder shower here and there, especially in the north central and northwestern areas, but nothing to plan your day around. For tomorrow, actually looks pretty good, partly to mostly sunny sky. Temperatures are expected to reach into the 60s and 70s. A few places down south could hit the 80s. And then for tomorrow night through Sunday, areas of rainfall and thunderstorms will move north and eastward as low pressure approaches. Cooler temperatures on Sunday, that should be in the 50s, 60s, and a few places will be in the 70s, and much cooler as we look into early next week. Thomastown, Watford City, predicted high near 70. I'm meteorologist Tom Szymanski from the News and Views Regional Weather Cave.
0: Thank you, Tom. 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When we come back, we're going to take your phone calls the whole rest of the way, but first, we head to our farm and ranch director, Sarah Heinrich.
4: We are here in Foster County, and we have Jeff Stockler, who is joining us, Extension Cropping System Specialist at the Carrington Research Extension Center. And Jeff, let's chat about soil temperatures. This has really been the talking point across the state, as everyone has been keeping a very close and watchful eye on how cold the soil temperatures have been. We've seen a little bit of a warm-up, but visit with me about those seeds in the ground and maybe what concerns producers may have or should have.
3: Corn is the one crop that's most critical for soil temperature because we really only get one chance to plant the crop. It's very hard to replant corn. Soybeans are flexible. We got a wide range of plant population we can have, and they can yield just fine. Corn, if we don't get corn to emerge all at once in a 12-hour period, we can't guarantee maximum corn yield. Does that mean if it takes 24 hours to come up, we can't get there? Not necessarily, but we know the more uniform it's coming up, the better. And so when we have cold soils and we have all the variable soil types that we have, you know, some area, the lighter colored soils are going to be colder, the darker colored soils are going to be warmer, and that's going to give us a different amount or timing of emergence, and then we're not uniform anymore, and we can lose 5 to 9% of the yield based on research by not having uniform corn emergence.
4: What's your biggest concern for growers this spring? It's really been an up and down year when we talk about temperature-wise and when we talk about soil temperatures as well.
3: For North Dakota, we got to get stuff in the ground for corn and soybeans. And so now we have to take the chance, and we know that it's going to warm up. But if you look at the current forecast, we're going to be between 41 and 55 or something from Sunday, Monday, Tuesday. So we're going to go back downhill, and we pray that we get some rain to go along with that, which is then going to make the soils even colder.
4: All right, Jeff, thanks so much for joining us. Once again, in Carrington, I'm Farm and Ranch Director Sarah Heinrich.
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0: Just want to thank all of you who have been calling in and texting in. We'll get to those text messages in just a second. A lot of people will call in and they don't necessarily want to come on. You know, people aren't jumping up and down to hear their voice on the radio or have their neighbor hear their voice on the radio, but this individual that called and talked to Abby wanted us to extend a big thank you to the firefighters out there. You know, it is dry, and more dry. And, of course, all of that makes for a bad recipe. I do want to say this. A lot of those small towns that I grew up in, that's all volunteer. These guys got jobs. You know, they're farmers, they're ranchers, they're, you know, they work in town. I mean, there's just a lot of things, and yet when that whistle blows and that call tree goes out, they're after it. And I'm not trying to take away from the professionals in the bigger cities that, you know, help in so many ways as well, and they all collectively work together. So great call to get. I hope I did the job that you wanted me to do on that. Just wanted to get a couple of things out there when it comes to our text message. One says, Joel, $1 billion for a ballroom? You can build an NFL stadium for that. Trump is a crook. I don't get it. I'm never going to get it, but let me give you an example of what I think is being said. And I know some of you are going to roll your eyes, but I want to say a name of somebody that has meant a lot in my life. We've lost him. He's gone. He went way too soon, but his name was Brad Hatemonick. And Brad Hatemonick served as the mayor of my little town of Manador. He served in a lot of different capacities, and he served this nation in the military for a lot of years. And he served in the National Guard after he was done with his full service. Now, let me just say this. Manador had a VFW hall, and the VFW hall wasn't doing all that well, right? And it certainly wasn't big enough for a 450-person wedding dance. So what did Brad do? He used his connections with the National Guard, and you know what he did? He got them to come in, and on their weekend construction project where they all collectively worked together, they put up a big addition onto that VFW hall and helped put the new roof on it all. Okay? Now, here's the thing that can go on inside that. And, yes, the community through the years has done what they can do to not let that slip backwards. You know, they've raised a buck or two, they've volunteered labor, they've done a lot of that. So what can it do now? Well, it can hold a wedding dance with 450 people in it. How many people could that ballroom hold that he's hooking to the Capitol? And you're saying, come on, Joel, compare a VFW hall in Manador to a ballroom hooked onto a White House? Yeah, okay. But I think I'm making my point, right? My point is there's 450 people that are going to go inside that hall on any wedding dance. The tables, the chairs are all going to be set up. Yep, some of them are going to be folding chairs with VFW painted on the back of them. We all have that in one of our towns, right? We've all been to a town that does that. The tables are going to have to be covered because they're scratched up a little bit. They were piled up in the corner, and everybody in the community helped pick up afterwards. You know, the mops in the back are good. The person that runs it isn't going to get paid a lot. They run it out of sheer dedication to the community, and it isn't this great job. You know, thank you, Denise, for keeping that thing up, running, and going, and thank you to all the workers behind the bar and everything else, because that little town of Manor now has and continues to have a place where you can go meet somebody and have a beer, right? But that all happened, and it's good enough. In fact, it's pretty cool. So, no, I'm not trying to look at a structure like the Matter VFW Hall hooked to the White House. But what I am going to tell you is this. We had to have approval from the North Dakota National Guard to get that help. We had to have approval from the community because it was going on what was community land. We had to have approval from the North Dakota VFW members because it was going on to their building. You know, we had to have approval from the community by them writing a check. So there was a process. In that little town of Manator, there was a process. And Brad Heitkamp, or Heitmanek, I should say, worked through all of that. And Bradley got it done. He got it done. The mayor, Brad Heitmanek, is the reason that we had that hall. It all started there. But he didn't go knocking on the state of North Dakota and the federal government and say, hey, I want money. You got to give me money. I'm going to do this. Nope, he rolled up his sleeves, and now we can have a heck of a wedding dance and call Hills 210 and have a great meal. Just my take on one small town. Go ahead and give us a text, give us a call. We're coming back right after this.
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13: Sunny, 71. This is KFGO News. I'm Nate Cohen. Minnesota House Republicans are calling for the removal of a Democratic lawmaker as tax chair after she apparently told another lawmaker to go kill himself. It came after Democrats were unable to bring a gun violence package to the floor for a vote late last night. Aisha Gomez of Minneapolis can be seen on video yelling at Republican Elliot Engen of Lino Lakes. Republican Drew Roach of Farmington posted the video, saying Democrats have gone completely unhinged. Engen reposted the video and said he can confirm that multiple Democrat colleagues told him to go shoot himself. Republican leaders are also calling on Governor Tim Walz to condemn those actions. The Becker County Sheriff's Office has released dash cam video from a pursuit last Friday in White Earth, Minnesota, where a deputy pursued a man on an ATV who later died. The deputy spotted 47-year-old Michael Azur and knew that he didn't have a driver's license. Azur turned onto dirt trails and kicked up dust.
14: Four-wheeler going by the old school here in White Earth. Suspect leaves Michael Azur. Believe the mic cut over to 21. Orange four-wheeler. I can't get through with the squad on the trail.
13: Azur died of a possible asthma attack. The Ramsey County Medical Examiner is working to determine the cause of the death. The sheriff's office says it rarely releases video so early in an investigation. It says the footage was released so to dispel widespread rumor or unrest. The Minnesota Department of Health says more than 99% of the state's public water systems met all federal health-based standards for drinking water in 2025. The annual report highlights ongoing efforts to reduce childhood lead exposure, expand PFAS testing, and improve support for smaller water systems facing infrastructure challenges. Health Commissioner Dr. Brooke Cunningham says millions of Minnesotans can feel confident their tap water is safe because of the work being done at local and state levels. The report also outlines continued efforts to prepare water systems for climate-related emergencies and cybersecurity threats. Minnesota lawmakers have agreed to a $165 million housing package that addresses affordability challenges across the state. Minnesota Housing Partnership Executive Director Ann Mavity says families across Minnesota are struggling with rising costs.
15: There's more than 25% of folks that are paying more than they can afford in their family budget for their housing costs. And in about half of those, folks are paying 50% of their income just for housing.
13: Mavity says around $40 million will be used to help Minnesotans in emergency housing situations. KFGO weather for the rest of today, sunny and windy, areas of blowing dust, a high of 81. Overnight, partly cloudy, diminishing wind, a low of 48. 72 and sunny right now. 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
0: I just want to throw this out there, you're going back to my Matador VFW hall, and yes, I've gotten to say the word Matador, which is a town that I love. You know, it's where I grew up, and another town that I live by, Hankinson, that you could not get a better group of people than the community hall there that built that to the point where they can hold a wedding, where their hall is absolutely gorgeous, and, that's... This whole I can spend billions, and trust me, $1 billion won't be all of it now. We were already lied to it once. So anyway, somebody said, you know what the difference is, Joel, between some of this big ballroom and the halls you're talking about, is that the halls you're talking about, everybody's welcome. And so I just wanted to get that out there. Somebody sent that in. Somebody said... text in and says, don't ask Google. They're a far left liberal search engine. Pick a different search engine and you'll get some truth. I hope you share this over the airways, the facts, the truth. There. I shared it over the airways. I've never looked at Google in any way, shape, or form as some liberal outfit. I'd look at it as a tool, as a conduit. I think you're going to have to... You're going to have to text me again where you're giving me example of that. I mean, I don't get that. Now, whether or not some of the things that you go to and you read after you Google where you can find it, that's up to you. I mean, that's up to you. If that's a liberal publication or, if I'm Googling the Wall Street Journal or if I'm Googling the New York Times, that's fine. But I don't get it. Somebody said the speech to the textbook and added the middle of my text. What I wanted to say was, I see what they're saying. They're the one that wrote about everybody's welcome. Another one, Joel, better to spend a little on the ballroom, than give it to Iran, like Obama did with pallets of cash on the airplane to help support our enemies. Have you looked at all Carl, about the money that the Trump administration has proposed freeing up and giving to Iran? What they put together as a proposal is huge compared to the money that Obama released that was Iran's as part of the deal with NATO so that we could, in fact, do inspections, which we were doing. I mean... Know this. There are two things in particular that historically Barack Obama did that were amazing. that were absolutely amazing. And one was Obamacare. Trump hated Obamacare because history has treated already Obamacare in a very, very kind way and will be one of those things that always goes down as, hey, you know, 30 million or more people ended up on health care because of it. 30 million more people weren't going broke because of it. The other thing that Donald Trump always hated was the agreement that Barack Obama and NATO brokered with Iran so that they could do inspections on their nuclear powers. Trump hated it. It was a huge win. And I'll tell you who hated it the worst is Benjamin Netanyahu. Bibi Netanyahu has always wanted to go to war with Iran. And don't forget this. Donald Trump's son-in-law and his chief realtor are individuals who are best friends with Netanyahu. And so if anyone thinks Israel didn't play a role, a major role, in us being where we're at when it comes to Iran, you're wrong. Whether Trump fell for it or whether he's looking to make money off it, whatever. All I know is we've been lied to it, you know, about where this war is, whether it's done, whose fault the Strait of Hormuz was, whether or not they were ready. Look at where we're at today. I bought some groceries yesterday. It wasn't enjoyable. I forget the name that Abby just told me is on hold. Go ahead, Abby. Rudy, you're on News and Views. Go ahead.
1: Hey, Joel. I just stopped my air seater here so I could talk to you without my monitors beeping at me. But I just wanted to, you know, if you look at the price of soybeans today after this trip that our dear leader made to China, soybeans are down. Before he went, there was all this speculation that there's going to be big soybean sales, and soybeans skyrocketed for about 2 days until this happened. And this yo-yo tweeting and everything else is just devastating us out here, trying to market crops, trying to plan our future. You know, the price of fertilizers doubled since last year. The price of diesel fuels doubled since last year. This is just a disaster. And all this tweeting by our and speculation and everything else is just eating us alive out here while the billionaires are making billions.
0: Let me ask you this. Between the price of soybeans, the higher fertilizer costs, and the higher fuel costs, what's the attitude? Because I grew up around farmers. They're my relatives, they're my friends. And this time of year is the best time to be around a farmer. The energy, the excitement, I'm putting the crop in the field. You know, this is a great time of year to be a farmer, this and harvest. And so what is your attitude, Rudy, right now?
1: Well, Joel, I'm a little bit older than you. I went from seeding with an open station tractor and a 14 feet of Presto with a rope trip to seeding with a variable rate cart and auto steer here. And this has probably been the least enjoyable spring that I've ever had in my entire career. And it's just brutal. It's absolutely brutal. There's no light at the end of this tunnel.
0: Yeah. Rudy, thank you. Thanks for being so honest. Thanks for stopping to take the time to talk to us. I'm hearing that. If you want the stats, I can give them to you again. The bankruptcies that we went through in the previous administration versus the numbers that we're going through now. The other big thing that changed in the administration's voice, and I liked when he was saying that China buying farmland in America was unacceptable. That wasn't going to happen. He changed on that. I mean, what in the world caused him to change to the point where now it's okay and encouraged to have China buy farmland in the U.S. of A? I mean, was this something where the administration looked at it and said, look what they're doing in Brazil. Look what they're doing in Argentina. They're buying infrastructure and it's working for those countries. But I'm going to ask you, whether or not you believe that's going to make us subservient to them. I don't want them owning farmland in the U.S. of A. I don't.

0: long, and the ballroom is needed. If there's over 30 people, people have to be under a tent outside.
1: Okay, let's make a run at that, Herb, so we can have that discussion. Number one, is it legal, according to law, for the president to knock down the east wing of the White House without going through the proper channels and the proper laws that are set up?
0: Well, of course, that's a loaded question. Of course it's not legal, but you don't know that he did or didn't.
1: Herb, he took an excavator and a dozer to it. I do know that he did it. He knocked
0: you
1: over
0: know
1: the,
0: that
1: the
0: he,
1: east wing of the White House.
0: So you think he did it and nobody objected? Is that what you're saying?
1: No, I think that he did it without telling anybody. They woke up in the morning and the east wing of the White House was getting knocked over.
0: Okay, well, if you're naive enough to believe that, I don't know what I'm going to do. But obviously, he talked to people about it. He's not that dumb.
1: Okay, there's one we're going to disagree on. Now, let me ask you this, sir, because I enjoy talking to you. I really do. Let me ask you this. We were told that when he went over to China, we were going to hear word about a major buy of commodities such as soybeans. What happened?
0: Well, nothing yet, but we're talking about a day or two now.
1: If it did happen, and you were part of this administration, would you announce that you sold a bunch of soybeans? Because Rudy just talked to us, and he said, listen, all of this speculation that was happening, and I have no idea what party Rudy's from as much as what I can hear experience in his voice. He flat out said, all this, hope, this optimism, look at what's happening. I mean, look at what's happening when it comes to commodity prices. What's your answer to him?
0: My answer to him is commodity prices, if they're going to go up or down, it's going to take a while. I mean, he's just hasn't even got home yet, for God's sakes, and you're complaining about results that haven't even happened yet.
1: Well, no. I'm complaining about no announcement that they're buying crops. I said before he went over there, Herb, I said, I'm not sure when the announcement comes that I'm going to trust it, because the last time he told me China was buying soybeans, they didn't buy soybeans. So I wasn't necessarily going to trust what China said this time, but I was waiting to hear it. We didn't even hear that this time here, Herb. Fair?
0: Well, okay, but I don't trust China either, and he hasn't done anything yet. He hasn't done anything that he needs to trust China for yet. They're in negotiations.
1: Well, wasn't that what this trip was about?
0: Well, sure. That's part of it.
1: What did
0: part of it's Iran, and part of it's the war, and... 100 different things. And you're focusing in on one small part of it, which is the soybeans. And okay, fine, you're a farm state, I get that. But he's over there dealing with stuff that is important to the whole world, and it's very important.
1: Let me ask you one more, Herb, before I let you
0: all
1: go.
0: Right.
1: Should China be able to buy farmland in the U.S. of A.?
0: Well, I don't think they should, but we haven't made any laws that say they can't, so that certainly isn't Trump's fault.
1: The administration said he wouldn't allow them to. That's what he said. When he ran for office, he said he would not allow China to buy farmland in the U.S. of A. Now he's saying that if American agriculture wants to profit now, they need to let China buy farmland in the USA. Therefore, their land will be worth more money.
0: Okay. Well, he doesn't. That is not his choice. It's up to the Senate and the Congress whether he can't just say you can't buy it. That has to be run through the legal process.
1: Herb, your argument keeps going back to him listening to the Senate and the Congress. That isn't the way he operates, Herb. That isn't what he does. He does whatever he wants to do. Right now, he's got people testing the soil where the ark is going to go. He's got pylons being driven down. They've broke ground. There's been no approval from Congress. He knows that.
0: Well, then why isn't somebody in Congress speaking up against it? I don't hear a word from anybody, and that to me would...

0: sound like, oh, they are okay with it.
1: No, no, they fear him. That's what it's
0: about. Oh, God.
1: Oh, come on, Herb. Come on, Herb. You saw what happened in Indiana. They fear him. That's okay. That's a good place for us to just part. Thank you, Herb. Appreciate the call. Let's get to the weather cave and find out what Too Tall Tom has.
2: Good morning. Another windy, warm day today with areas of blowing dust. Probably not to the extreme that we had yesterday. Nonetheless, there will be some of that to deal with once again. Red flag warnings and wind advisories cover a good part of the region. Daytime highs in the 70s and 80s. A few places could get pretty close to 90 degrees with that strong westerly wind. Overnight tonight, the winds will back down, and partly cloudy conditions are expected. We're looking at lows in the 30s, 40s, and 50s. Oh, by the way, during the daytime today and into the evening, the far, far northern parts of North Dakota could get a stray shower or thunder shower here and there, especially in the north central and northwestern areas, but nothing to plan your day around. For tomorrow, actually looks pretty good, partly to mostly sunny sky. Temperatures are expected to reach into the 60s and 70s. A few places down south could hit the 80s. And then for tomorrow night through Sunday, areas of rainfall and thunderstorms will move north and eastward as low pressure approaches. Cooler temperatures on Sunday, this should be in the 50s, 60s, and a few places will be in the 70s, and much cooler as we look into early next week. Thomastown, Watford City, predicted high near 70. I'm meteorologist Tom Szymanski from the News and Views Regional Weather Cave.
1: Thank you, Tom. 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Ton of text messages, ton of phone calls. 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
14: When I was a boy.
1: I could listen to it all day, and I probably will when the show's over this time, but I want to get to Lee. Lee, you are on News and Views. Go ahead, Lee.
15: Yeah, you know, everybody's talking about fertilizer. Well, I just ordered some urea fertilizer this morning to get spread, and if I'd have bought that fertilizer in August of last year, it would have cost me $515 a ton. Well, as of this morning, I paid over $900 a ton for the fertilizer. So these guys that are saying the farmers are making a lot of money, I'll tell you what. And I've also visited with two neighbors, and both of my neighbors have cut back on their fertilizer because they said they just can't pencil it. It just won't pencil out. And the other thing that I wanted to bring up was that, you know, back in the 70s when we had the problems with fuel, they came out with a 55 mile an hour speed limit to try to minimize the amount of usage of the fuel that we did have. Well, I made a choice to drive slower to save gas. And in the last 2 days, the last two or three days, I was driving 55 miles an hour in a 65 mile an hour zone. And I had one guy that went by me that gave me the finger for driving slow. I had another guy when I was going over to Enderlin that passed me on a double line going up a hill because I was doing 55 miles an hour.
1: Lee, you didn't wake up this morning and say, boy, I can't wait to get on talk radio, but yet you gave us that. So I thank you for it, sir. I appreciate it. Here's the thing, ladies and gentlemen. It's catching up. People are seeing it. I think some people are, you know, that accuse me of Trump derangement syndrome. Go ahead, all you want. I've been there, done that. But I think that people that have thought that this was okay because the economy is going to be okay are seeing that the economy isn't okay. And it isn't just going to turn around. And now we're in a scrape. We're in a fight that's going to affect fuel prices and fertilizer for quite some time. All right. I'll be back with you on Monday. Good riding with you, folks. It's been-

0: While you're raising the crop, we're raising your voice. 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
9: I'm Steve Kathan. President Trump's heading back to Washington after his summit with China's President Xi. CBS's Raimi Innocencio.
10: Beijing is framing this summit as a stabilization of ties between the two countries. China saying that, or positioning that it met the U.S. on its soil, it matched the U.S., didn't back down on key issues. A message as much for his own people who are watching, but also a message to Trump that China feels confident enough to stand up on those key issues, like Taiwan.
9: Sources tell CBS News the U.S. is moving to file criminal charges against former Cuban President Raul Castro. CBS's Nicole Skanga says the island nation's reeling over power cuts and fuel shortages.
11: A potential indictment comes as the U.S. increases pressure on Havana. The Trump administration has threatened heavy tariffs on any country that exports oil to Cuba, leading to energy shortages as oil shipments are largely cut off.
9: Now to Akron, Ohio, where a neighborhood's coming together the day after a small plane crashed into a house, touching off a fire.
12: We're going to support them however we need to. This is a great community of homes and people here, and we all come together if there's ever any need.
9: People inside that home got out okay. Two people on the plane were killed. ICE has released the wife of an active-duty U.S. Army soldier and Afghanistan war vet after a month-long detention. Her husband, Sergeant First Class Jose Serrano, tells CBS News.
13: We got to follow every instruction, no? Go to every appointment, be on time, and continue working with my lawyers and see if at the end we can fix this situation with my wife.
9: Africa's top health agency has declared an Ebola outbreak in the Democratic Republic of Congo, reporting more than 200 cases and 65 deaths. CBS's Dr. Celine Gounder.
14: It's on the border with South Sudan and Uganda. You're dealing with gold miners, migrant workers, ADF militants in the area, which makes it harder for healthcare workers to do the contact tracing and the testing. So there are a lot of factors here that make this a pretty high-risk situation.
9: North America's largest commuter rail system could be hit by a strike this weekend.
15: Five unions representing half of the Long Island Railroad's workforce are set to go on strike a minute after midnight, barring a last-minute deal. The two sides have agreed on 9.5% pay raises over 3 years, but they're stuck on a fourth year. Union leader Kevin Sexton.
16: At this point, the parties are very far apart.
15: Russ Goldstein is one of the LIRR's 300,000 daily commuters.
17: That's going to cause mass hysteria. I mean, everyone's going to be rushing around. It's going to be terrible.
15: The two sides are holding more talks today. Michael Wallace, CBS News, New York.
9: The Dow is down 489. This is CBS News.
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9: The Rolling Stones song is new, but the images are a throwback.
25: 82-year-old Mick Jagger and Keith Richards and 78-year-old Ronnie Wood all look like they did back in the 1970s in the new music video for their brand new song, In the Stars. What gives? Artificial intelligence. They used it to time travel back to the band's heyday for their new single from their upcoming album, Foreign Tongues. The video credits actors who serve as body doubles for the group. Deborah Rodriguez, CBS News.
9: The French actor and singer Claudine Longet has died at 84. She made headlines in 1976 when she was charged with the fatal shooting of her boyfriend, Olympic skier Spider Savage. Insisting it was an accident, Longet was found guilty of negligent homicide. Steve Kathan, CBS News.
26: 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Why is Lady Liberty green? 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
31: KFGO News, Fargo Moorhead, a sunny sky at 11:06. It's 74. I'm Paul Juergens. Our high this afternoon near 81. A motorcycle rider is jailed in Jamestown after fleeing a traffic stop and hitting 115 miles an hour on I-94 before turning and crashing on a gravel road. 30-year-old Austin Peterson of Jamestown was checked at the hospital and then booked into jail. The chase started when a Jamestown officer tried to stop Peterson in city limits. The department was assisted by Stetson County deputies, the Stetson County Drug Task Force, and Highway Patrol. Police say Peterson was arrested for fleeing, DUI, driving under suspension, and carrying a concealed weapon. Former Republican State Senator Justin Eichhorn of Grand Rapids, Minnesota, has pleaded guilty to a reduced felony charge of attempted possession of child pornography in federal court. The plea came more than a year after Eichhorn's arrest as part of an undercover law enforcement sting investigation in Bloomington. Eichhorn has admitted that he planned to meet with a 17-year-old girl for paid sex. The person he was communicating with was an undercover police officer. According to the agreement, sentencing guidelines would recommend 15 to 21 months in prison and at least 5 years of supervised probation. Eichhorn was turned over to the U.S. Marshals Service until sentencing. The father of four has described himself often as a Christian family man and touted family values. Eichhorn resigned from his Senate post 3 days after his arrest. Farm tractors are a total loss after catching fire in Otter Tail County, Minnesota, yesterday afternoon. Deputies and Pelican Rapids firefighters were called to the scene northwest of Pelican Rapids. That was a little before four. No one was hurt, and the fire was contained to the tractor. North Dakotans will vote in November on a mandate for that the state must pay for meals for kindergarten through 12th grade students. The Secretary of State's office has approved a sufficient number of signatures submitted by the Together for School Meals Coalition to place the initiated measure on the fall ballot. It'll appear as Measure 3. If it passes, public schools would start providing free breakfast and lunch during the 2027-28 school year. The proposal would change the Constitution to require that earnings from North Dakota's legacy fund be used to pay for breakfast and lunch at school unless the legislature identifies another source for the money. A portion of the state's oil and gas taxes were used to create the legacy fund. Sunny Fargo-Moorhead 81 as we check weekend weather from KFGO. Meteorologist Tom Szymanski.
0: 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For the rest of the day, sunny, windy, areas of blowing dust, high 81, west wind 22 to 42 and gusty, wind advisory and red flag warning until 9 p.m. Partly cloudy, diminishing wind 48, west winds will decrease to 6 to 14, then become northwest overnight. Tomorrow, mostly sunny, much lighter wind, northwest winds at 6 to 17, high 75. Tomorrow night, increasing clouds, a breeze will pick up down to 47 and windy on Sunday, areas of showers and isolated thunderstorms. High temperature right around 68. And then for Monday, cloudy and breezy, areas of showers, colder, low 43, high temperature 56. Tuesday, cloudy and breezy, chance for showers, high near 50. I'm KFGO Chief Meteorologist Tom Szymanski.
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30: 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It Takes Two with Amy and JJ.
11: I don't like you. No, I love you.
12: It's Friday, Friday, Friday!
13: I almost forgot.
14: Oh.
13: Did you see that?
14: I did.
13: I literally only remembered because
14: I'm not going to let you forget.
13: Thank you. I appreciate that. I'm not going to forget. I'm not going to forget. Hey, the videos and photos that are coming out of Western North Dakota from these high winds are, I guess, I knew what was happening in our backyard because I drove through it, could smell it, could feel it yesterday, right? But wow, you get into some of these other parts of North Dakota and they have quite the situation on their hands. I was showing JJ some of the video footage this morning because it literally looks like a blizzard. There was warnings from law enforcement to stay off the roads if they were able, like a snowstorm was happening.
14: It honestly, it looked so incredibly intense that
13: yes.
14: I don't know if I've ever actually seen something like that before.
13: Agreed. Sarah Heinrich has a report about the impact of all this wind and what it's having on the crops, and we'll talk about that in a moment. But wow, I'm just stuck. I mean, the crashes that were happening on roadways and the interstate, and the fires, the videos of the fires from across the state yesterday, just scary. And I know today we have that wind advisory and that red flag warning again until 9 p.m. It's diminishing wind tonight. Eventually we'll get there today where the wind is going to die down a little bit. But I felt like I was just kind of in our own little bubble yesterday being at work, knowing that it was windy, seeing it, thinking, oh, wow, this is something. And then last night, seeing all the photos and videos and devastation from across our state was just mind-blowing. I've never seen anything like this. I know I haven't. I've never seen it.
14: It's reminiscent of the description I hear of the Dust Bowl era. Right?
13: Yes.
14: Isn't that kind of what you think about when you see some of these things?
13: Yes, absolutely. Yeah, crazy. So hopefully today's a calmer day. I know that we still have high winds until 9 o'clock tonight, but then hopefully decreasing. And we could now use some rain, which is hopefully coming in on Sunday. Some isolated thunderstorms possible on Sunday. But I've never wanted rain more than like this moment, like to calm this down a bit.
14: It reminds me of my time at the Western Entertainment Festival, and you hoped for rain to tamp down the dust.
13: Yes. Someone
14: you just
13: said
14: need it.
13: In the dirty 30s, they called them black blizzards. That's exactly what it looks like.
14: Ugh.
13: That's what it looks like.
14: It is unthinkable when you go out there.
13: The black blizzards that are happening. That's exactly what it looks like. Some scary stuff, some icky stuff out there for sure. But if you have any updates, you can text in 35270. I haven't heard of anything like in our area or too dramatic as of this morning, but the photos and videos from yesterday definitely are.
14: I would like to bring our excitement up.
13: Okay.
14: Because I have some tickets to the Midwest Wing Fest
13: that
14: we need to give away because that's this Sunday.
13: Okay.
14: This Sunday. If you missed our interview with Keith last week, he told us all about Midwest Wing Fest now in its third year. Sunday, May 17th at the North Dakota Horse Park. These are $15 a piece tickets, and you get to go and you get to sample all sorts of good stuff there. Here's the deal. I want you to text in to 35270 drummies or flats.
13: Oh.
14: Drummies or flats. When you are going out to eat a wing, what do you want? The drummy or the flat?
13: I feel like I just learned the term flat like within the last few years.
14: I think you did, and I'm so glad.
13: Flat.
14: I haven't seen you incorporate it into your regular everyday speech. I would appreciate that.
13: Okay. I have really no reason to. I don't order a lot of chicken wings.
14: And why not?
13: That's a good question.
14: Just curious.
13: It's a good question. I have a 6-year-old who's really into chicken wings. Like, we'll order chicken wings, bone-in chicken wings, when she goes out to restaurants.
14: Yep.
13: It's very bizarre.
14: I'm so proud of her.
13: She gets a lot of her qualities from you.
14: Yeah, it's great.
13: She does.
14: I love how many, little things your children have to be like, yeah, well, it's, you know, like, it's I've got very, my child at work, and I've got my children at home.
13: It's very J.J. Gordon-coded. Mm-hmm. One of our coworkers this morning, we were like, yeah, and we learned how to play harmonica, and she was like, aw, I'm proud of you. Like, how I would, like,
14: I think she said if my 7-year-old came up and told me that, I'd be very proud of them.
13: We were like, is that a compliment? Question mark.
14: Coming in from the opposite direction.
13: You know,
14: there.
13: It's been 1 week since Bonesaw and Harmony made their debut on It Takes Two, which are the names of our harmonicas now. And we've not picked them up again since then. We had one day of really leaning into our harmonicas and not again.
14: I'm actually writing a song.
13: Oh, are
14: a
13: you?
14: A harmonic song. It's called Ain't Gots No Nubs. And it's a song for cribbage, because there aren't enough songs about cribbage.
13: I agree. Actually, you know what? Our harmonicas can make songs about all the things that don't have songs.
14: Oh, yes.
13: Cribbage,
14: I love that idea.
13: Cribbage is great. If we stick around, like, the board and card game.
14: Uh-huh. Is there a holiday that nobody's writing a song about that could use, right. you know, an anthem that right. we could come up? Because, in all honesty, I always thought this. If you make
13: Father's
14: a Christmas
13: Day,
14: movie,
13: Father's Day is right around the corner.
14: Father's Day song. Yeah.
13: On the harmonica.
14: There's a lot of things that rhyme with dad.
13: Bad.
14: Yeah.
13: Mad.
14: Uh-huh. Sad. They're not great things that rhyme with it, but there are a lot.
13: Mm-hmm. Rad.
14: Ah, there you go.
13: There we go.
14: Uh-huh.
13: That's what it's called. It's called Rad Dad.
14: Had.
13: Had.
14: Want to tell you about this dad that I had?
13: He's really rad.
14: Oh, see, there you go.
13: He this got song, real mad.
14: This song, yeah, and it made me so sad. This song writes itself.
13: It does. It really does.
14: The Father's Day song.
13: The Father's Day
14: by
13: song.
14: By Bonesaw and Harmony.
13: I really want to, what's the game that I want to learn? Mahjong.
14: I wanna, yeah. By the way, we got to put a button in that one, because you keep talking about how much you want to learn Mahjong, but you're not doing anything to actually learn it.
13: No, I'm not. I don't even know what it looks like. I don't have the stuff for it.
14: Yeah.
13: My understanding is that it's not a it is an expensive habit.
14: Yep.
13: Like, they're expensive. So my girlfriend went to like this Mahjong thing, and I was like, "Oh my gosh, tell me all about it, because I decided I want to learn that someday." And also, I had never said that out loud. I just need to be careful what I say out loud to you, because then like you keep bringing it back up. So then she came back and she was like, "Do you know how much these Mahjong boards cost?" And I was like, "No, I have no idea." She was like, "Yeah, you're not getting into Mahjong."
14: I mean,
13: you're gonna need to find an investor.
14: It's like a chessboard. There are really nice chessboards that are made out of marble
13: sure.
14: pieces, but then there's also the injection plastic ones you can get too.
13: Okay. Okay. That's what we need. That's what we need to learn. Do you wanna learn it with me?
14: Sure.
13: Sweet.
14: Listen, there are those random weird board games that I got into, like Mancala.
13: I have no idea what that is.
14: With the little stones, and then you try and get the most stones in yours. You don't recall Mancala?
13: No.
14: Oh, you're in for a treat.
13: Oh, wow. We have so
14: many
13: to learn.
14: Were you not alive in like 1993 when everyone's house had a Mancala board in it?
13: I was, in fact, alive in 1993.
14: Then how'd you get past the Mancala phrase?
13: Somehow I dodged that bullet.
14: Okay. You're going to love it. It's like little glass stones.
13: Oh, does the board have like really long triangles on it? Do you know what I'm talking about? Like, what does the board look like?
14: It's a rectangle that has little divots in it on your side, and then a big divot at each end, which is where your scoring goes, and then divots on the other person.
13: Oh.
14: So you like boom. Yeah.
13: I think the kids are playing that now.
14: Are they playing Mancala again?
13: I think so.
14: Good for the kids.
13: I think so, children. Because I had someone tell me, like the 10 and under crowd, that they were learning how to play that game and that we should play that game. Oh, maybe that's a game I need to get.
14: Mancala's fun.
13: Okay. I don't know where we went with this, but somewhere.
14: By the way, text in to 35270. Drummies are flats, and we'll get, I've got three pairs of passes, so we're going to hook up plenty of people with tickets to go to Midwest Wing Fest this Sunday.
13: This is It Takes Two. Taking a look at Wall Street, the S&P is down 78, the Dow is down 498, and the NASDAQ is down 340. It's all red here on Wall Street. Sarah Heinrich is out and about. She's got a report on the impacts of all these winds and what's happening to our crops next.
9: And we have Jeff Sockler, who is joining us, Extension Cropping Systems Specialist at the Carrington Research Extension Center. Jeff, I want to talk to you a little bit about the wind impacts and how that has really impacted our soils and our crops and our fields. Because not only have we seen a lot of wind blowing, but you were saying for some of that wheat that maybe is up out of there, now we have injured plants to go along with it.
15: So we have a farmer in Griggs County that planted wheat 3 weeks ago. And it's already at the two-leaf stage, and one area of the field is a little sandier ridge, and the wind happens to be a break in the windbreak, and it creates a tunnel, and it just happens to be right where that ridge is at, and the amount of soil blowing and damage, sandblasting and wind damage to the wheat is just unbelievable. I mean, it looks like you only have half of a stand in that area compared to the rest of the field that looks just great right now. Just awesome stand of wheat in the rest of the field. And so then those plants are susceptible to other stresses. And fortunately, the growing point's still under the soil surface for wheat if we get rain. But again, I mentioned it's a sandy spot. I dug down 4 inches deep, not a lot of moisture. If we don't get some rain soon, those plants might die from lack of moisture in addition to the stress of the wind. But we've got soil blowing everywhere. We also then have herbicides moving. We believe that soil movement is maybe just as big of an issue in changing the effectiveness of a pre-emergence herbicide than it is just leaving it on the surface without blowing wind and degradation from the sun. Most of our newer herbicides don't degrade in the sun like the old ones used to, and they're not volatile, and they need to be incorporated.
9: All right, Jeff, thanks so much for joining us. Once again, in Carrington, I'm Farm and Ranch Director Sarah Heinrich.
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1: Oh, I do. Oh. I went and saw a movie that changed me. I went to a late-night movie last night.
0: You did?
1: I did, yeah.
0: He's back, people.
1: I know, but
0: he's
1: listen.
0: Back.
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0: Oh, it was a doozy.
1: Uh-huh.
0: Okay. We've got KFTO News coming up next.
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9: Sunny at 74, I'm Paul Jurgens. Charges of attempted murder were filed against a Seattle, Washington man who's accused of shooting McIntosh County, North Dakota Sheriff Steve Delzer in the hand during an exchange of gunfire southwest of Cullom in south central North Dakota. 26-year-old Elkin Gomez also faces charges in the Moore County District Court of felony assault for hitting a McIntosh County deputy in the head with a tire jack. The third charge is reckless endangerment for firing several shots at officers. The Moore County Sheriff Bob Fernandez says while the school in Cullom was placed in brief lockdown, he doesn't believe students or faculty were in danger. The shooting took place yesterday morning on State Highway 13. Gomez is in the Sussman County Jail in Jamestown. Sheriff Delzer says he and the deputy who was shot are on standard administrative leave. Governor Walz has reacted to the agreement made with legislative leaders and includes $205 million to keep Hennepin County Medical Center and other hospitals open, along with property tax relief and other improvements to make life more affordable for Minnesotans.
10: In the political environment we're in, the idea of getting a deal and getting a deal on time and getting a deal that all sides are proud of and that Minnesotans are going to see benefit from, Minnesota's working back towards that, the state that works motto, and for 8 years we've been able to do that.
9: The governor says he still hopes lawmakers come up with agreements for business relief following the ICE surge and for aging IT systems, but that is not part of the deal. Specific projects in the more than $1 billion bonding bill must still be worked out over the weekend. 74, this is KFGO News.
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9: 74, this is KFGO News. White Earth Nation is moving ahead with bringing a casino to Moorhead. The tribe has released the results of its economic and social impact study. The study says the cost to construct the casino along I-94 and State Highway 336 is estimated at $177 million. The project will employ nearly 400 construction workers with 950 gambling machines and 10 tables, a 200-room hotel, ballroom, dining options, and parking lot. It would have 600 full-time employees and 100 part-time workers and attract more than 1 million people a year. The tribe says the casino would deliver substantial economic benefits to Clay County in Minnesota. The project still faces a number of hurdles, including getting federal approval to move the land into a tribal trust and a gaming compact with the state. The Minnesota Department of Health says more than 99% of the state's public water systems met all federal health-based drinking water standards last year. The annual report highlights ongoing efforts to reduce childhood lead exposure, expand PFAS testing, and improve support for smaller water systems facing challenges. Health Commissioner Dr. Brooke Cunningham says millions of Minnesotans can feel confident their tap water is safe because of work being done at the local and state levels. North Dakota leaders have appointed Mark Western to serve a full four-year term on the state's Ethics Commission and narrowed a list of candidates for another open seat. Western was appointed to the commission in November to fill the remaining term of Commissioner Dave Anderson, who died last May. Western received the necessary unanimous vote from the Ethics Commission. He's a Fargo attorney and professional mediator. The other Ethics Commission vacancy is due to the resignation of Commission Chair Cynthia Lindquist, who announced in March that she would be moving to Colorado for a new job. Lindquist's replacement will fill her term until it expires in August of 2027. KFGO weather for the weekend from meteorologist Tom Szymanski.
8: 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For the rest of the day, sunny, windy, areas of blowing dust, high 81, west wind 22 to 42 and gusty, wind advisory and red flag warning until 9 p.m. Partly cloudy, diminishing wind 48, west winds will decrease to 6 to 14, then become northwest overnight. Tomorrow, mostly sunny, much lighter wind, northwest winds at 6 to 17, high 75. Tomorrow night, increasing clouds, a breeze will pick up down to 47 and windy on Sunday, areas of showers and isolated thunderstorms, high temperature right around 68. And then for Monday, cloudy and breezy, areas of showers, colder, low 43, high temperature 56. Tuesday, cloudy and breezy, chance for showers, high near 50. I'm KFGO Chief Meteorologist Tom Szymanski.
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15: CBS News Brief. President Trump touts trade deals he says he struck with China at his summit.
16: The farmers are going to be very happy. They're going to be buying billions of dollars of soybeans.
15: Buying soybeans, and he says China's agreed to buy 200 airplanes from Boeing. Trump says he's not made a decision on whether a major sale of U.S. arms to Taiwan will move forward. Bad scene today in southern Maine.
17: Multiple firefighters injured after explosion, burns, injuries.
15: Sound courtesy of Broadcastify, police say a mass casualty response underway at a lumber yard in Searsmont, Maine, after an explosion. Sources tell CBS News the U.S. is poised to bring criminal charges against Cuba's former leader, Raul Castro. CBS's Olivia Gazis.
18: It's the latest pressure point that the Trump administration is using to escalate its campaign. In addition to choking off oil supplies, issuing new sanctions, increasing intelligence surveillance flights near Cuba.
15: CBS News Brief, I'm Steve Kathan.
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0: change your dial. I'm just saying that Amy and I were asked to be on the Froggy Morning Show earlier this week, and then we've been asked to be back again on Monday.
1: Yeah.
0: And the reason is our good buddy Scotch, who is the host with Mandy on the Froggy 99.9 Morning Show, suffered a devastating fire in his home. You can go to the KFGO.com webpage. You can go to our Facebook page. You can even search GoFundMe and then the word Scotch. We are raising money to help Scotch and his wife Tanya in a very difficult time.
1: If you're a listener of KFGO, unfortunately, you probably heard the breaking news report on Monday afternoon. Our newsman, Nate Cohn, was out at the site of this house fire in South Moorhead. There were a lot of people taking videos, a lot of news stations reporting on the fire because it was so large and so devastating. And then imagine our surprise and devastation to learn that it was our friend and coworker Scotch's house.
0: And the fire consumed two homes and a twin home, 100% loss. And we want to help Scotch out. In fact, he came into the building the next day, and he was still wearing the clothing he had been wearing the day before. That's how much was lost. Everything.
1: Everything.
0: And so if you have an opportunity, if you've got even $5 to give, it makes a huge difference. Scotch and Tanya are rebuilding their entire lives, and they're just great people. You know when someone

0: to his GoFundMe page, because that's the easiest way we can do it. So if you text Scotch, I'll send you back the link immediately, but throughout the rest of the day, you'll be able to text Scotch to 35270. No, you're not going to win a bottle of Scotch, but it's okay. You're actually going to go and help.
1: Do we know how he got that nickname? Like, do you know how Scotch got Scotch as a nickname?
0: You know, I don't, so he used to host a show that was themed around, like Dewey was his co-host for a while.
1: Yeah.
0: So Scotch and Dewey. And then it was like he worked with a guy named Mike Waters, so Scotch and Waters. And
1: Scotch
0: yeah.
1: And Waters.
0: But he's from a different era. So he went to radio school. And he's a guy who literally would tape himself doing things at a home, like on a home recorder, and then bring it to the radio station and be like, I'd really love to be on the radio. This was his dream his whole life, was to be on the radio.
1: And he's lived that dream really well for a lot of years now. And like, we're lucky to have him.
0: Like any good radio personality, he's really made businesses mad over the years.
1: Yeah,
0: who couldn't take a joke.
1: Sure.
0: Right? He's also been a part of, you know, the moments that are important. He's been around for two major flooding events in our area. He has been around for the greatest moments and the most devastating moments. Scotch is just one of those amazing guys, and I really appreciate him as a human being. And so if you are able to give, all you have to do is text the word Scotch to 35270. I will send you the link back immediately to the GoFundMe. And they've already surpassed one goal. Just because we hit a goal doesn't mean we shouldn't keep going. That's my real feeling.
1: There
0: on
1: you
0: this.
1: Go. I love that. This is It Takes Two, Amy Eiler, JJ Gordon. And thanks. Thanks for just hearing about our friend Scotch and for thinking about him. And, you know, if there are other ways that we can offer help and support to him, we will. And we will let you know. For now, it's just making a plan to... I mean, imagine losing just absolutely everything. And I know we've said it time and again, but he is truly like a one-of-a-kind artist. And I can't imagine all of the art, that original art that was lost. So thank you. We see your text messages coming in. Thanks for being a part of it. And even if you just want to read a little bit about Scotch, we'll send you it back. Just text in Scotch to 35270. This is It Takes Two. Amy Eiler, JJ Gordon here until 2 o'clock on KFGO.
2: 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It's all right, it's okay. 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

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They're a serious threat to people who are buying, selling, renting, or getting a mortgage. 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Realtors Pat Carley and Don Chadwick say making sure scammers are stopped has become an important part of their job. Ooh, Pat Carley, let's talk about it. Scammers have gotten really good at pretending that they are legit. It's their job after all. But there are clues that can tip a person off that these people are up to no good. Give us

0: some clues that we should be looking for?
1: Okay. I think some of the best advice is, you know, if it feels too good to be true, then it probably is. That is always a red flag. Then, if someone is asking you to do something and says you need to do it now, that's another red flag. And if you've never met them and have only talked through emails and texts, that's yet another red flag. Combine all of those, and you very possibly got a scammer after you. Here's some other tips. If the person you're dealing with says they can't meet in person when they're saying they're out of the country, that's another clue. If they're asking you for bank info or social security info, be on your guard. And for heaven's sakes, don't click on any links, never, ever. 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You know, that's the trouble.
0: Yeah.
1: When money's involved, whether you're buying, selling, or renting, it's always more complicated, and you're sometimes dealing with people you've just met. 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
1: Include someone else in your transaction, somebody you actually know in person, and somebody you feel you could trust. 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
0: Great tips. 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What are the major red flags that should have buyers hitting the brakes on these deals?
2: 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And if someone suddenly wants payment in crypto or gift cards or to a personal account, that's not a closing. It's actually crime documentary starting. So
0: yeah,
2: and somebody steals your money, you could be the beginning of a chain of like five closes. And so somebody, if you're the top of that chain, everybody below you can't close because you don't have any money now.
0: Wow, good point.
2: Really scary.
0: And really scary and really scary. And it can happen. And, you know, the problem is that these people are professionals and they do it every day. And so they're really good at it. The scammers are really, really good at it. And so we just have to be extra diligent when we're dealing with people that we might not know. And this is why it's important to reach out to people like Pat Carley and Don Chadwick to kind of walk through these processes with you and be there in person with you. 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
1: KFGO Chief Meteorologist Tom Szymanski. Wind advisory and red flag warning till 9 p.m. Sunny, windy, areas of blowing dust again. High close to 81. West wind 22 to 42 and gusty. Partly cloudy, diminishing wind down to 48 tonight. Westerlies will diminish to 6 to 14, then turn to the northwest. Tomorrow, mostly sunny, high 75. Northwest wind at 6 to 17. Clouds increase tomorrow night, low near 47. And Sunday, cloudy and windy, areas of showers and isolated thunderstorms, high right around 68.
2: Right now, 75 degrees at the KFGO Studios.
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2: This is It Takes Two. Amy Eiler, J.J. Gordon, Sarah Heinrich joining us from her radio ranch. Wow, these winds. I can't even believe it. Sarah.
3: It has been incredible.
2: I know.
3: And you know, it's been incredible in our area, but have you seen the videos coming
2: yes.
3: in from like the northwestern corner of the state? That
2: yes.
3: has been phenomenal.
2: Yeah, we've been talking about that, and someone in our text club referenced that during the 30s, they called them black blizzards, and that's exactly what it looks like.
3: Yeah, it's like instead of a whiteout, it's a brownout. I mean,
2: yeah.
3: it's just been incredible, and it's really sad, honestly, because that land will never be the same, right? I mean, once it has moved and changed hands, and they say a lot of real estate is moving, I mean, that's the truth. Like, that field and those some
2: mm-hmm.
3: of those areas will never be the same again, which makes me sad for the erosion part.
2: I know, for sure. It is scary out there. By the way, do your kids, do you think that your children, because they're all in the 10 and under crowd right now. I'm taking a poll of my friends recently. I think my kids are total hoarders. They hoard everything. I don't. Are your kids hoarders?
3: I have one.
2: I have one
3: who is.
2: You only have one out of four?
3: Oh, but he beats them all. I mean,
2: oh,
3: Amy,
2: yeah.
3: it is. So much. He brought
2: yeah.
3: home every single thing from his desk, from
2: yep.
3: his life at school for third
2: mm-hmm.
3: grade, and he wants to keep it all. And I said, pick six things, and the rest is going in the garbage. Like,
2: yeah.
3: I am a thrower, and he is a hoarder, so he and I clash a lot.
2: Yeah.
3: But he just wants to hang on to everything, and I'm like, no.
2: I mean,
3: we're
2: listen,
3: not hanging on to any of this.
2: My kids find sticks and rocks that they keep.
3: I know.
2: Like,
3: so,
2: everywhere.
3: Luke's backpack was really heavy, and I didn't think really anything of it, and I just assumed that he has stuff in it. I went in filled with rocks at the bottom. Filled. I bet that there had to be at least 15 to 20 rocks
2: yes.
3: in there. And I was just like, this is
2: yes.
3: what you are taking
2: yes.
3: back and forth to school. Like, literally, dude, you are making life so much harder for yourself than it has to be.
4: There's
2: I know,
4: something
2: but
4: about
2: they
4: that
2: were
4: I
2: special.
4: Just...
2: I love that.
4: Really love.
2: I know. My daughter hoards, like, random little toys and stuff at the bottom of her backpack. I'm like, you're not taking these out at school. She's like, no, I'm not. She just needs them in there.
3: Needs them in there. And
2: yeah.
3: you take them out, then they notice. And I'm like, and if I throw stuff away, then they notice. It's so hard.
2: Yeah, this is what I've... And there's just... There's stuff, man. We got stuff.
3: And my thing is that you haven't cared about it for 6 months, but if I throw it away...
2: They'll
3: oh
2: look
3: my
2: for it.
3: Goodness.
2: They'll look for it if you throw it
3: yeah.
2: away. And this is the number that people are coming up with. Between 12 and 13, the hoarding will fall off a little bit. Because they're
3: oh.
2: starting to transition out of, like, little kid stuff to, you know, more expensive big kid stuff. And then,
3: so I
2: like,
3: have, like, 3 years left.
2: Yeah, you've got about 3 years of hoarding left. That's been my research. That's what my research has shown thus far this week.
3: Our middle kid, he could care less.
2: Oh,
3: he's
2: really?
3: He's like, Mom, you want to throw that away? It's good with me.
2: Man,
3: yeah.
2: I need at least one of those. Why? I only have two, and they're both hoarders.
4: I describe my sister as being heartless, but I say that in the best way possible.
2: Yeah, she's
3: yeah,
2: the opposite
3: she's
2: of
3: hoarder.
2: A hoarder.
4: Yeah, when
2: yeah.
4: we were cleaning out my mom's house, my sister and I each took, like, a different bedroom, and after an hour, I had cleaned out a drawer, you know, because you look at everything.
3: Done.
4: Well, my sister was like, listen, I already got the two bedrooms done. I'm down
3: mm-hmm.
4: to the closet. She goes, all the garbage bags are stacked up. I'm like,
3: yep.
4: what?
2: What?
3: That's me.
2: What did you do?
3: See, she and I could be sisters.
2: Yeah.
3: Like, that's exactly my attitude.
4: And
3: I'm just like,
2: you guys
3: eat it,
2: scare
3: don't
2: me.
3: Eat it, don't
4: we
3: save
4: need
3: it.
4: You, Sarah.
2: We do.
4: We need the people
2: mm-hmm.
4: like you in there.
2: JJ and I need people like JJ's sister and you because
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2: we're
3: right.
2: too sentimental about everything.
3: Call it cold or heartless or whatever you want to say. 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Then it's out.
2: Okay. The S&P is down 78. The Dow is down 498. And the Nasdaq is down 324. We've got a closet for you to clean out the next time you're at KFGO.
3: Deal.
2: Okay. Deal.
3: Okay. We have a really tough day on the board right now. We've got double-digit losses in the grains and oil seeds with July corn down 11.5 at 4.56. July soybean 17 cents lower at 11.75. July Minneapolis spring wheat down 22 cents at 6.81. December at 7.21. 21 cents lower. In the feeder cattle market, August is up $2.83 at $3.60.83. June live cattle up $1.28 at $2.53.35. And for June, lean hogs a dollar lower at $98.53. 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
1: I'm Steve Kathan. We're hearing from President Trump, who's on his way back to Washington after his summit in China.
9: The president says his talks with China's President Xi were very successful.
10: A lot of great trade deals, including over 200 planes from Boeing with a promise of 750 planes.
9: In addition, Trump says he discussed removal of what he calls the nuclear dust from Iran's nuclear sites.
10: The only one that can remove it is China or the U.S. We're the only ones with the equipment.
9: The president also said he made no commitment to President Xi on Taiwan, which China views as its own. Linda Kenyon, CBS News, Washington.
1: Now to southern Maine and what authorities describe as a mass casualty event at a lumber mill.
11: There's been a huge explosion. The silo just exploded.
1: That emergency call, courtesy of Broadcastify in Searsmont, Maine, the number of casualties not clear and the cause of that explosion is not known. Sources tell CBS News the U.S. is set to file criminal charges against Cuba's former leader, 94-year-old Raul Castro. CBS's Olivia Gazis.
12: It has to do with a 1996 shoot down of civilian planes flown by a humanitarian group, Brothers to the Rescue, by Cuban fighter jets. It killed four people. For decades, the U.S. has maintained that those planes were illegally targeted in international airspace. The Cuban government argues it was defending its own sovereign airspace.
1: Tennessee Democrat Steve Cohen says he's ending his reelection campaign. His congressional district has been carved up by a GOP redistricting move. Overseas, there's an Ebola outbreak in the Democratic Republic of Congo. CBS's Dr. Celine Gounder is gathering information.
13: The Africa CDC has confirmed there are almost 250 suspected Ebola cases, 65 deaths in Ituri province, which is in eastern Congo. Only 20 of those cases have been tested, so they're just starting to get going with the testing. 13 of the 20, though, have tested positive, which is quite a high positivity rate.
1: U.S. Attorney Jeanine Pirro says a stepped-up effort will be aimed at reducing crime in the nation's capital with a focus on offenses carried out by young people. And she says parents could bear some responsibility.
14: If you drop your kid off and you fail to supervise them, or you let them skip school to join the chaos, you are going to face fines, court-ordered classes, and possible jail time.
1: Starbucks says it's laying off 300 corporate employees and closing some American offices as part of its turnaround efforts. No coffee house employees are affected. Wall Street, right now the Dow is down 434 points, the S&P down 7. This is CBS News.
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19: Pleas have been entered by almost two dozen people arrested in a Midwest gambling sweep.
20: 22 people charged in a massive criminal gambling operation based in Northwest Indiana have pleaded not guilty. Feds say the ring, dubbed Operation Porterhouse Parlay, was tied to restaurants in Merrillville and Hobart, Indiana, and brought in millions of dollars during a period of 5 years, starting in January 2021 and continuing until FBI raids late last month. Federal prosecutors told the judge they expect the trial to take 3 months. An in-person status hearing is scheduled for September 10th. Jennifer Kuiper, CBS News, Chicago.
19: Well, someone paid more than $9 million to have lunch with basketball star Steph Curry and Warren Buffett. And the legendary investor also promised to match the winning bid. The auction was intended to revive an event that Buffett hosted for more than two decades that raised more than $53 million for a San Francisco homeless charity. Steve Kathan, CBS News.
21: 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Heart.
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25: KFGO News, sunny Fargo-Moorhead, 75. I'm Paul Juergens, near 81, our afternoon high. Charges of attempted murder have been filed against a Seattle, Washington man who's accused of shooting McIntosh County, North Dakota Sheriff Steve Delzer in the hand during an exchange of gunfire southwest of Cullom in south-central North Dakota. 26-year-old Elkin Gomez also faces charges in Lamoure County District Court of felony assault for hitting a McIntosh County deputy in the head with a tire jack. Third charge is reckless endangerment for firing several shots at officers. Lamoure County Sheriff Bob Fernandez says while the school in Cullom was placed in brief lockdown, he doesn't believe students or faculty were ever in any danger. The shooting took place yesterday morning on State Highway 13. Gomez is in the Stutzman County Jail. A 30-year-old Jamestown man is jailed in Jamestown after a high-speed chase in Jamestown in rural Stutzman County yesterday afternoon. Police say an officer tried to stop a motorcycle in Jamestown. The driver took off, though, at speeds near 100 miles an hour. The chase continued through the city and onto westbound I-94, where speeds increased to as high as 115 miles an hour. The driver of the motorcycle, later identified as Austin Peterson, got off the interstate about 20 miles west of Jamestown. He continued north before crashing just north of Windsor. Peterson was taken to Jamestown Regional Medical Center before he was taken to the jail in Jamestown. Charges include fleeing, DUI, driving under suspension, and carrying a concealed weapon. Minnesota House Republicans are calling for the removal of a Democratic lawmaker as tax chair after she told another lawmaker to go kill himself. It came after Democrats were not able to bring a gun violence package to the floor for a vote last night. Aisha Gomez of Minneapolis can be seen on video yelling at Republican Elliot Engen of Lino Lakes. Republican Drew Roach of Farmington posted the video, saying Democrats have gone completely unhinged. Engen reposted the video and said he can confirm that multiple Democrat colleagues told him to shoot himself. Republican leaders are also calling on Governor Walz to condemn the actions. Minnesota lawmakers have agreed to a $165 million housing package that addresses affordability challenges across the state. Minnesota Housing Partnership Executive Director Ann Mavitti says families across Minnesota are struggling with rising costs.
0: There's more than 25% of folks that are paying more than they can afford in their family budget for their housing costs. And in about half of those, folks are paying 50% of their income just for housing.
25: Mavitti says around $40 million will be used to help Minnesotans in emergency housing situations. Wind advisory, red flag fire warning until 9 o'clock this evening. Meteorologist Tom Szymanski is looking for a sunny, windy afternoon, some blowing dust once again. We should see a high of about 81 in Fargo and a strong west wind. Wind diminishes tonight, partly cloudy, 48, 75, mostly sunny tomorrow, cloudy, windy Sunday. Areas of showers, isolated thunderstorms, 68 the high. And Monday, cloudy, areas of showers, 56. 75 and sunny. 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
2: This is It Takes Two. Amy Eiler, J.J. Gordon here on KFGO, and we get to tell you all about Creative Kitchen. Well, you heard about it yesterday. Hopefully you put it on your calendar. 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
3: And here's a hot tip. 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
2: What's the bundle?
3: Oh, it's got this temperature probe. 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
2: Okay.
3: Everyone needs a good cleaver.
2: Oh, yes, that's what you were putting together over there. I was too busy talking about another product.
3: I know. It was so cool.
2: I was too busy picking out my coffee cup.
3: You were.
2: Which is...
3: those special 50th edition coffee cups.
2: Yeah, they're pretty cute.
3: Creative Kitchen's got everything that you need. 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
2: 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Prove you got the right to please me,
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0: masterpiece. I drove to work today with the windows down.
1: I know.
0: And
1: it's
0: we're
1: that kind of it's that kind of day.
0: We are on the cusp of lilacs blooming. I can smell
1: I know,
0: the
1: but
0: beginning.
1: You know what's the worst part about? No, this isn't the worst part about the wind. It's not. It's not. I take that back. 1, 2, 3, forget.
0: Okay, 1, 2, 3, forget.
1: Which we decided we're going to do more of. We're going to do more 1, 2, 3, forget when we make a mistake. One of the bad parts of this wind is that all of these crabapple trees are just blooming. Like, they just bloomed a few days, like 2 days ago. Gone. Gone.
0: So long.
1: I have two beautiful ones in our backyard that we planted years ago that are finally getting some size to them. They're finally looking like real trees, and I love them so dearly. And you get these just, you hope, for like a week or two of these blooms. And they just bloomed a couple of days ago, and I was like, this wind is just, bye-bye. They're all going to
2: be great if it just, like, just for a heartbeat. You just had it for a heartbeat.
1: I know. It just feels like we just got these blooms on the trees, and now they're all going to be gone by tonight. I hope they're not gone by tonight. I'll report back. I'll let you know how they fared today, but I don't think it's going to go well.
0: Okay.
1: I already felt like they were losing a bunch yesterday, so that is one of the bummers of this wind. But yes, it is nice to finally have the windows open. It is nice to finally feel a little bit of warmth coming in. I have all these memories popping up of these photos from like 3 years ago. It looked super warm and summery. We haven't experienced that at all yet.
0: I haven't touched anything close to this right now.
1: I know. I have not felt summer at all yet. Yet, though. It's coming. It's coming. It's coming. JJ, it's coming.
0: I want to tell you a truth right now, something that I probably should have told you a long time ago. Okay?
1: Oh, wow. That was a very dramatic start.
0: It is. I threw out by accident a lot of pairs of shorts over the winter by accident. I had put them in a pile to put back in a closet. Okay?
1: Mm-hmm.
0: And I accidentally, like, that pile, like, Jill was like, hey, what, you know, what clothes are we taking, you know, to the boys' ranch? And I said, oh, the pile that's in the bedroom. And so she thought, oh, well, he likes these shorts. So you got to see two pairs of shorts when I was in Florida with you.
1: Those are the only
0: shorts I own right now. Which means I need to go buy some shorts. Now, you might be saying, JJ, why are you making a big deal? Why is this some big confession? Because I'm in the mood for some wild shorts.
1: No. What about the red ones with, like, the little lobsters?
0: Those I still have, but I can't wear those as much anymore because I've worn them so much that the stitching's starting to wear away on it and stuff. And so, yeah, I love my lobster shorts. And I've tried to find the same one. They're kind of like a coral color, a pale pink.
1: Yeah, I wouldn't say red was the wrong description. You're right.
0: Yeah. It has little tiny lobsters on it.
1: Yeah.
0: I love anything that has a lobster print on it. Why is that?
1: Yeah, you do. You're big into the nautical-themed summer clothing.
0: And I'll also tell you another truth. You get to really know me. I don't really care for lobster so much. I'm a crab man.
1: Oh, yeah.
0: I'm all about the crab, not so much
1: lobster.
0: Lobster's
1: too much work.
0: I think crab's the work. Don't you? Lobster, you just pull it out of the tail and you're good to go.
1: That's true. They're both a lot of work.
0: One of my love languages is when we do a seafood boil, I'm the guy who's got the heavy-duty plastic, you know, rubbery kind of gloves, and so I'll cut open everyone's crab for them.
1: That's so nice.
0: Isn't that a nice little piece of love language that I can have there?
1: That is. Seems very... You want to really be in control of the tools in the kitchen.
0: But I'll also, like, set aside and be like, look at the size of this...
1: This one's for me.
0: This ankle. I don't know what part of the crab it is. But I'll save this for myself later.
1: The ankle.
0: The ankle. It's the forearm. Let's go for it.
1: I like
0: this crab had a huge bicep. I'm going to eat it and it's going to be delicious.
1: This crab had a huge ankle.
0: This is, and it's not that crab has ever been cheap, but have you seen the prices of shellfish lately?
1: No, I haven't.
0: Oh, my God.
1: I know.
0: It's bad.
1: It's bad. So I am known as someone who just always leaves their car running. I have several people in my life who give me a lot of grief about just my car is just always running.
0: Mm-hmm.
1: It's always just ready to go, right?
0: How law enforcement of you.
1: Thank you. And so my car is just always running, and I get a lot of grief about it. And the other day... I, again, left my car running, like, just a few days ago, 4 days ago. And my husband came outside and was like, have you seen gas prices? Can you not this summer? Because I am just known for just, like, just stopping, leaving my car running, always going somewhere. It's just always running.
2: NBD.
1: Yep. And he's like, not this summer. Not this summer. I also had this core memory unlocked the other day when I got into my car. And do you remember when I also used to be a habitual leave my keys in the car kind of girl?
0: Mm. And how very Governor Schaefer of you.
1: Thank you. Do you remember the morning that I learned my lesson?
0: Uh-huh.
1: My husband stole my car. He stole my vehicle and drove it and parked it like a block away. So that when I got up and went out to my car, it wasn't there.
0: It's amazing because, like, your husband teaches very good practical lessons, doesn't he?
1: He does. And I just had that memory unlocked the other day when I walked out to my car because I had accidentally left it unlocked. And I wasn't out there for very long. But I was like, oh, no. Oh, gosh. Okay. Now I have, like, this PTSD about it.
0: 35270, the KFGO Text Club. Text in the lesson you've taught to a spouse or a child that's not mean-spirited.
1: Not mean-spirited,
0: but, like,
1: no.
0: A good lesson that you were able to teach.
1: And he did not let me, like, freak out about it, right? Like, I freaked out, right? I freaked out outside. I was like, you know, the heavy breathing starts. My anxiety is going through the roof. My heart is beating out of my chest because I know I have to walk back in and say that my car has been stolen. And he's warned me how many times about leaving my keys in the car, and now I have to say it. And I walked inside, and I was like, don't be mad at me. And he's like, your car is down the street. Stop leaving your keys in it. And I was like, oh, my God. I'm both so mad at you and also so happy at the same time that this was the conclusion of this.
0: Mm-hmm.
1: But so he wasn't mean-spirited. It wasn't like he kept, you know, he let me drag on for hours thinking my car had been stolen or anything. It was like immediate. He could see like the panic on my face.
0: He knew that he got your blood pumping.
1: Yeah, yep.
0: And
1: yep.
0: He's like, okay,
1: got everything
0: now
1: I
0: we've
1: needed.
0: Learned an important lesson. Here are the keys. It's a block away.
1: Like, it's right down there. Walk outside. Go look down the street. You'll see it. And I was like, oh. Have you ever done anything like that? I remember Joel Heitkamp would tell these stories about how when his daughters went to college, he would put a big piece of masking tape over the oil stick.
0: Like, oh, to see if they are checking it when they fill up?
1: And then when they would get home, he would go, hey, like the first time they were home, I'm not sure if it was like Christmas or Easter or something. And he was like, hey, have you checked your oil? And they're like, yeah. And then he would like open up the hood and he's like, then why is this tape
0: still
1: here?
0: There?
1: It's like, that's such a dad move.
0: Mm-hmm.
1: That's such a dad move. Also a good one, though. Also a good one.
0: I'm trying to think. I don't think I've taught any important lessons.
1: You probably have. They're just not coming front of mind. They're just not percolating there right
0: yeah,
1: now. But
0: I mean,
1: you have.
0: I can tell you this. There have been plenty of times where kids have their personal learning device when I'm over at school. And I'm like, did everyone get their stuff out of the bus?
1: Their PLD.
0: Yes. And then I'll be like, oh, okay, well, I guess this is mine now. Right? Everyone's got abandoned. It's mine.
1: It's mine.
0: Looks like I've got some physical biology work to do tonight. Congratulations, everybody.
1: I can't think of any others off the top of my head right now, but
0: any important lessons?
1: Or things that I've done to try to teach a lesson. Not mean-spirited, like mm-hmm. you said, just a lesson. Just a lesson.
0: We learned an important lesson. My dad learned an important lesson about leaving his keys in his car when it was stolen out of our garage.
1: Yeah, I love that story. I mean, I don't love it. I love it now that everyone's okay. R.I.P. to the golf clubs.
0: It's been 31 years.
1: Yeah.
0: We're past the trauma. But you know, that guy, like, we have a window in our garage, and he cut it open with a hatchet, which means that he either had a hatchet on him or he had staked us out and said, you know, it'd be a good tool, a hatchet, and went and got it. And he chopped out the window.
1: It's bizarre.
0: Yeah. That was the first time I saw real police work being done, too.
1: But again, R.I.P. to the golf clubs that were never found.
0: Yeah. And also the roll of toilet paper that was in my dad's car, because he always rolled the toilet paper, but he did not claim it because he was too embarrassed.
1: I always have a roll of toilet paper too.
0: There's also an exceptional amount of adult content, or marital aids, as they call them. And I remember my dad nudging me and like pointing at it in the inventory list.
1: Is that what you just called it?
0: Marital aids. And he was pointing at it because they were all. I don't know if you've ever seen something when they catalog everything that's inside of like a car that's been taken into custody, but they have to catalog everything. And so there were all the titles and everything like that. And I remember him going like, he's like, should I circle this? Because you had to circle the things that were your property. I thought my dad really had a wry sense of humor. He was pretty good.
1: I love that. Mm-hmm. Someone said, not me. The father put lines on the liquor bottles. The kids drew lines above and below the lines he drew on the bottles.
0: Oh!
1: This is It Takes Two. Amy Eiler, JJ Gordon, Rusty Halverson joining us in the studio as well. Hey, can we do your market report and then take a little break and then do your farm news report?
3: You want
1: to break? Can we take
3: a
1: little break? Can we take a little break? I'm planning this on the air. Okay. Very professional.
0: I like that.
1: Very, very professional. Let's take a look at Wall Street. The S&P is down 65. The Dow is down 406. And the NASDAQ is down 243. 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You can contact Pfeiffer's today.
3: Defensive action continues in wheat, corn, and soybean futures. Traders were looking for some clarity from President Trump's trade summit in Beijing on whether or not China would buy more soybeans or other agricultural products. U.S. Trade Representative Jamison Greer today saying that China would buy more goods, but specifics were kind of sparse. In soybeans, the July contract down 16.5, 11.76. July corn down 10.75 at 4.56.75. Minneapolis wheat July down 18.75, 6.83.75. 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Feeder cattle August up $3.25 at $3.61.25. Lean hogs June contract down 72 at $98.80. We'll have a quick peek at farm news coming up in just a moment.
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12: Sunny Fargo-Moorhead, 75. I'm Paul Jurgens. A Seattle, Washington man is in the Stutzman County Jail in Jamestown following exchange of gunfire with McIntosh County Sheriff Steve Delzer near Cullom in South Central North Dakota. 26-year-old Elkin Gomez has been charged with attempted murder, aggravated assault, and reckless endangerment. Gomez is accused of shooting Delzer in the hand and with hitting one of his deputies with a tire jack along State Highway 13 yesterday morning. The school in Cullom was placed in a brief lockdown as a precaution. Sheriff Delzer says he and the deputy are on standard administrative leave while the State Crime Bureau investigates the shooting. Charging documents filed in McIntosh County District Court say Delzer and the deputy were trying to help Gomez, whose car had quit running. The Becker County Sheriff's Office has released dashcam video from a pursuit a week ago today in White Earth, Minnesota, where a deputy pursued a man on an ATV who later died. The deputy spotted 47-year-old Michael Azur and knew that he didn't have a driver's license. Azur turned onto dirt trails, kicking up dust.
13: Four-wheeler going by the old school here in White Earth. Suspect is Michael Azur. Believe the mic cut over to 21. Orange four-wheeler. I can't get through with the squad on the trail.
12: Azur died of a possible asthma attack. The Ramsey County Medical Examiner is working to determine the cause of death. The sheriff's office says it rarely releases video so early in an investigation. It says the footage, though, was released to dispel widespread rumor and unrest. 75, this is KFGO News.
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12: 75 degrees. This is KFGO News. The Minnesota House is in recess, but not before a chaotic end to the work yesterday. It followed a six-hour debate over whether to bring a Senate gun control bill to the House floor for a vote. Reporter Steve Simpson.
15: That motion failed along party line 67-67. At that point, Republican Speaker Lisa Damith gaveled out over the loud protests of Democrats.
16: Members. The motion fails and the House stands adjourned until 12 noon Saturday, May 16th. 2026.
15: Earlier this month, the bill passed the Senate by one vote on party lines with DFL senators in favor. It includes a ban on semi-automatic rifles and high-capacity magazines. It's an effort backed by some families from Annunciation Catholic School. Some DFL lawmakers then vowed to participate in a sit-in inside the House chambers to protest and demand the bill be brought for a vote. That sit-in is continuing.
12: A motorcycle driver is in jail in Jamestown after fleeing a traffic stop and hitting 115 miles an hour on I-94 before turning and crashing on a gravel road. 30-year-old Austin Peterson of Jamestown was checked at the hospital in Jamestown and then taken to jail. The chase started when a Jamestown police officer tried to stop Peterson in city limits. The police department was assisted by deputies from Stutsman County, the Drug Task Force, and North Dakota Highway Patrol. The Grand Forks County Sheriff's Office says multiple ditch fires were started by a semi hauling ash along northbound I-94 and Trail in Grand Forks counties yesterday. Eight fires were started in a 15-mile stretch near Reynolds by embers flying out of the trailer. Deputies pulled the semi over near the Thompson exit and say that the trailer was hot to the touch and hauling a load of ash and burnt wood with visible flames. The driver of the semi told deputies he was hauling ash from items burned at a construction site near Hillsboro. The Reynolds and Thompson fire departments extinguished the ditch fire as the driver was cited for a leaking or shifting load. Meteorologist Tom Shabansky, KFGO Weather, reminding us of the wind advisory and red flag fire warning in effect until 9 tonight. A sunny, windy afternoon, areas of blowing dust, 81. Partly cloudy, wind decreases tonight, 48 for the overnight low. Tomorrow, 75, mostly sunny. Clouds come in tomorrow night, about 47 for the low. Windy, cloudy Sunday, areas of showers, isolated thunderstorms, and Sunday's high about 68. 76. 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
21: CBS News Brief. President Trump says a lot of good business deals were made during his China summit. CBS's Anna Corrin.
22: All we've heard from U.S. officials is that China has agreed to buy 200 Boeing jets. Now, that is a lot less than the 500 that was thrown around originally.
21: A judge has declared a mistrial in Harvey Weinstein's rape retrial after the jury said it was deadlocked. Casualties reported after a massive explosion at a lumber mill in Searsmont, Maine, reported Brian Sullivan.
23: We probably were a few miles out when we first were able to see the plume of smoke. You can see helicopters around the lumber yard here.
21: 41 Americans being monitored for hantavirus exposure, and the head of the World Health Organization says...
24: Additional WHO experts in risk communication and community engagement, infection prevention and control, clinical care and logistics will join the WHO team already on the ground in coming days.
21: CBS News Brief, I'm Steve Kathan.
25: KFGO presents America's Minute, highlights in history celebrating the 250th anniversary of the founding of the United States.
26: In 1813, Major George Armistead ordered a flag. He was the commander of Fort McHenry in Baltimore, and he wanted something big enough for the British to see when and if they invaded his harbor. He hired Mary Young Pickersgill, who was only 29 at the time, a professional flag maker, to sew a flag with 15 stars and 15 stripes according to the provisions in the 1794 Flag Act and measuring 42 by 30 feet. The contract was for $405.90. Accepting the contract, Mrs. Pickersgill and her 13-year-old daughter Caroline put the huge thing together on the floor of a local brewery. The flag was made in 6 weeks of 10-hour days, requiring 300 yards of wool. Cotton, then a luxury material, was used only for the stars, which are 24 inches in diameter. The flag weighed 50 pounds and took 11 men to raise it. You might be wondering, besides the size, what was the significance of this particular flag? During the turbulent night of September 13, 1814, in which the U.S. waged battle against British ships, a smaller flag was raised at Fort McHenry. But In the morning, Armistead's men raised up their larger flag. An English midshipman wrote that at dawn on September 14th, as the last vessel spread her canvas to the wind, the Americans hoisted a most superb and splendid ensign on their battery. This, of course, was the moment when Francis Scott Key, detained aboard a British ship, saw the sight that inspired him to write the famous lines that became our national anthem. KFGO presents America's Minute, brought to you by Nutrient Ag Solutions.

0: we just had an America's Minute, and we had a very Foodie Friday moment that was kind of America's Minute coded yesterday when we started talking about... Why'd you laugh at that? Why'd you smirk at me?
1: Because I know where you're going with this, and it really is America's Minute coded, isn't it?
0: It is, but it's kind of fun, isn't it?
2: Yeah.
0: Do you want to talk about, like, what people ate on the Titanic the night it sank?
1: Actually, okay. There is.
0: Do you want to talk about that?
1: Yeah, because there's a guy locally, and I don't want to out him, but he's a very active foodie in our community, who recently did a dinner where he recreated the dishes from that first class menu.
0: Oh, did
1: and
0: you
1: people
0: go?
1: Had, no. Apparently, there was a chance for me to go, and there was like an invite out there, and they're like, oh, I said no, I didn't think that you'd want to go. And I thought to myself, what?
0: Have you read the menu?
1: Yes. Doesn't it sound amazing?
0: Yeah.
1: Okay, go
0: okay,
1: through,
0: so
1: go
0: it, was
1: through
0: a,
1: and we'll
0: it was
1: we'll
0: it
1: get
0: was the first class passengers, right?
1: Yes.
0: That we're talking about?
1: Correct.
0: The first class dinner began with a light selection of starters and soups, including hors d'oeuvres, like assorted appetizers, oysters, consomme Olga, which is a clear beef broth finished with julienned vegetables and a splash of port wine, and cream of barley. The fish course followed, featuring salmon with a buttery mousseline sauce and cucumber. Next were more substantial entrees. This isn't at all what we are going to talk about, by the way.
1: No, but this is a fantastic one.
0: And they offered a range of choices for the substantial entree, which included filet mignon, a pan-fried chicken and onions in a French-style sauce, a vegetable marrow farci, like a stuffed squash dish, lamb with a mint sauce, roast duckling with applesauce, and a beef sirloin and potatoes.
1: How
0: served
1: good does
0: up
1: that sound?
0: Chateau style. There were also a series of side dishes, including green peas, creamed carrots, boiled rice, potatoes, crispy and soft potato options. The meal then transitioned into a series of lighter and cold dishes, typical to French hot cuisine. These included punch romaine, which is a chilled citrus-based drink, and roast squab, which is pigeon, considered a delicacy, with cress, cold asparagus vinaigrette.
1: Mm.
0: I mean, finally, if there was any room for dessert, which, how do you have room for dessert with all that? The dinner concluded with an extensive sweets selection, Waldorf pudding, peaches in chartreuse jelly, chocolate and vanilla eclairs, and French ice cream. I mean,
1: that's quite the meal.
0: That is quite the meal. Now, what did he pick? Because, okay, so, and that was just first class.
1: Mm-hmm.
0: Second class had a dinner. Third class had a dinner. So that wasn't the only dinner that they were preparing. Now, third class is kind of sad. Unlike the menus of the upper classes, that's actually maybe the takeaway of this story, is that the third class menus from the Titanic are sad. What is known

0: I mean, when you think about first class people were the ones who got saved in the boats, and the steerage people were the ones who did not.
1: Right.
0: Yeah, yeah. I think that you probably still see that today. You know, have you eaten on a plane recently where here's your option?
1: True, true.
0: Okay, I also made a discovery this week that I thought I should bring you into the conversation for because it involved peas, and I know how much you love peas.
1: I love peas. One of my favorite vegetables. It's hard for me to pick a fave vegetable.
0: But peas are where it's
1: peas
0: at for you.
1: Peas are up there. Peas can be, and I think I probably learned this from my mom, they're an entire meal.
0: Mm-hmm.
1: Like, I could just eat a big bowl of peas.
0: Have you ever had savory oatmeal? Yes. Okay. So, I knew.
1: Hold on.
0: Yep, I knew that this was going to blow your mind.
1: Because I don't like oatmeal.
0: Okay.
1: But is it because it's sweet?
0: Probably. So, the way you prepare this oatmeal is you use chicken or beef stock instead of using the water. So that you boil your oats, right? And so they become...
1: Josh, my eyes have been opened.
0: I know. And then you put... In this one in particular, they said, this is one of my favorite side dishes to add to a meal, is that you make this savory oatmeal.
1: I'm Googling this.
0: And you cook your oatmeal in a stock, and then you put fresh steamed peas with butter over the top. And they're like, it is out of this world fantastic.
1: Hold on. People are also making savory oatmeal. Why have I never heard
0: savory
1: about this?
0: Savory oatmeal for
1: How
0: breakfast,
1: long have you been sitting on this, Gordon?
0: I meant to tell you about it immediately, but I obviously forgot until just at this moment.
1: Savory oatmeal, also for breakfast. Like, this 5-minute savory oatmeal bowl is oats, chicken or vegetable broth, water, egg, and then they're topping it with, like, chili crisp, sesame street seeds, green onions, avocado, tomatoes,
0: you're treating it a little bit like grits, right? You're treating it a little bit like grits where it becomes savory. Because there's another one where they said I put a fried egg, but then I also put cheese on top of the oatmeal. And when you think about it, of course it would be fantastic.
1: You stop. Why have I never heard about this? How long have you been sitting on this information?
0: Savory oatmeal.
1: How long have you been sitting on savory oatmeal?
0: A couple of days now.
1: Wow. I'm upset about it, but I'm not. Because, listen, microgreens, some people are doing hot sauce and lemon wedges. It literally, you know what it looks like when I see pictures of it? It looks like ramen. They're taking the things that they put on top of, like, a homemade ramen.
0: Yeah, and put it on top of oatmeal
1: And they're putting
0: instead.
1: It on top of a savory oatmeal
0: and,
1: instead.
0: And that's so the we associate oatmeal with being, it's a sweet breakfast food, right? It's a sweet breakfast food. That's the way it is. No, you can go savory with it.
1: But you can go savory. Sauteed spinach, mushroom, soft-boiled eggs, scallions, avocado.
0: Yeah. Live in this world.
1: Wow, we're doing savory oatmeal now.
0: A text at 35270, can I cook the oatmeal in hot dog water? You absolutely can. In fact, we should be saving our hot dog water going forward, just in case there are things the same way they have you saving pasta water. No, Amy is unhappy about
1: that
0: this.
1: That makes me sick. That makes me want to gag.
0: Okay.
1: That makes me want to gag. And like once I start gagging, I can't stop. So please don't. JJ experienced it that one day that
0: please,
1: it was like really,
0: please.
1: It was really stinky in the studios and I started gagging and I could not stop. Like I have to really force myself to not gag once because if it starts, it won't stop. And that grosses me out. Cooking anything in, I'm not going to say it aloud.
0: We'll call it H dog water and that way you don't have to say it.
1: To make it any better.
0: Oh.
1: That is disgusting.
0: In hot D water? I feel like that one sounds worse.
1: No, that's worse. It's getting worse. It's getting worse.
0: Uh-huh.
1: Okay.
0: But I'm glad that I could bring you over to the savory oatmeal
1: side
0: of things.
1: Wow. You totally did. I had no idea.
0: And think about this. You have a little bit of leftover chicken or even like a hamburger patty, savory oatmeal, and then just throw that patty on the top, cut it up a little bit, boom, you're good to go.
1: Okay, now speaking of breakfast, the thing that we were learning about yesterday was all of these breakfast foods that historically were not breakfast foods at all.

0: Well, in fact, they were dinner foods like pancakes in colonial America and through much of the 19th century. Pancakes, also known as flapjacks, Johnny cakes, and slapjacks, were served hot, not just for breakfast, but they were served hot also for dinner, the day's main midday meal, or what would be called lunch and supper today. Early American cookbooks, such as American Cookery 1796, include multiple versions of pancakes made from wheat flour or cornmeal. They might be eaten with butter, molasses, maple syrup, or alongside savory dishes and meat drippings. So there you go.
1: Listen, also, anything that mentions meat drippings, attention is captivated.
0: I figured that would have got you, yeah. Mm-hmm. Their identification as like a breakfast food developed gradually in the late 19th and early 20th centuries as printed breakfast menus became more standardized in hotels, restaurants, and eventually diners' pancakes. They appeared more consistently as a morning offering. And then commercial baking powder made lighter cakes easier to prepare, and affordable syrup brands such as Log Cabin and Aunt Jemima introduced in the late 1800s. That's how old those brands are?
1: Mm-hmm. Isn't that amazing?
0: 1887 and 1888. They reinforced the pairing of pancakes with sweet toppings and the morning meal. So it's really just really good marketing on the...
1: I mean, they're like, we want you to eat this all throughout the day so that we can sell more of our product.
0: Right.
1: Boom.
0: And there it is. And then we get the pancake.
1: Is there anything that we eat for breakfast that doesn't, like, you go, no. I mean, when you say flapjacks, hot cakes, I can understand having a hot cake for dinner as part of like a dessert part of the meal, or like, you know, your sweet part of the meal.
0: I eat pancakes savory. Yeah, I don't eat pancakes sweet. I don't like pancakes with syrup. I do not like syrup. I do pancakes, butter, what?
1: We have such a large group of... Cover your ears, Amy, because you can't hear this. But we were talking about the hot dog, using hot dog water, and we have multiple people texting in like, haven't you ever heard of wiener water soup? And so
0: what?
1: Many, and these are independent number after independent number. So enough people out there have heard the term calling like hot dog, like when you boil hot dogs.
0: Do you use that water?
1: Yeah, if I'm making mac and cheese with hot dogs, yeah. What, are you switching out the water?
0: No, I'm not making hot dogs in water. It's not
1: 1992. Why aren't you boiling hot dogs?
0: Because no one boils hot dogs anymore.
1: If the doneness is consistent through the whole thing, you're not putting them in a microwave.
0: I'm mad at you. We're not making dinner in 1992.
1: Also,
0: get it
1: someone
0: together.
1: Asked, is bratwurst water acceptable? Yes. In fact, some would say it's more flavorful. So if you're looking for something hearty, a little to put hair on your chest, as my grandfather would say, you probably want your bratwurst water.
0: You guys need to stop.
1: Wiener water soup.
0: You guys, stop. I am not mature enough for this conversation anymore.
1: Also,
0: I need to get out.
1: I want to throw this out there just real quick, too, with the differing spellings of the word wiener. So clearly, you know, places like Oscar Mayer didn't do a good enough job by putting that clearly on their packages so that you know if it's I before E or E after I. And listen, I'm not lying. I don't know how to spell it either.
0: Oh, you don't boil hot dogs anymore.
1: Yeah.
0: No.
1: Boiling hot dogs is great. That way it's one pan, right? You boil the hot dogs and you boil your macaroni and cheese and you mix it up and you're good to go. No?
0: I don't make hot dogs and macaroni and cheese.
1: You never put hot dogs in your mac and cheese?
0: Send my kids to your house for that.
1: Yeah, come on over.
0: You want that delicacy? You go to JJ's house.
1: Do you know how you can tell you're a mom who's protective of her children? I would never do that. That's how children choke, is on little hot dog rings.
0: Oh,
1: children
0: well, when they were really
1: them.
0: Little, I
1: Did
0: cut
1: you ever
0: them
1: see,
0: up.
1: There was a thing that was filed where you're like, you take a straw and you poke a straw all the way through the hot dog. That way, if it gets lodged in their throat, there's still room for the air to go in between.
0: Listen.
1: Like, there's no way that works.
0: I watched my child choke on a piece of strawberry mm-hmm. once, and you're never the same after that.
1: No, I've seen
0: so
1: people choke.
0: I was helicoptery when they were littler. What? You Stop. You shut your mouth in the text club.
1: I'll read this one so you don't have to. Wiener water is great to drink for a hangover. Yeah, like, it's because there's a lot of, you know, like,
0: there's
1: it's,
0: no way
1: it's
0: you
1: got
0: guys
1: a great taste to it.
0: You're drinking this. Or...
1: And I assume you're leaving it in the pot overnight so you can just sip from it in the morning. Like, delicious.
0: Nope.
1: Oh, there she goes. There's that gag reflex.
0: Nope. That is so gross, you guys. That's so gross. Okay, this is It Takes Two Foodie Friday. I don't know that they want to be associated with Wiener Water conversations.
1: They sure do.
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0: Thank you. It's also making me nauseous. Also, I just expect more out of JJ. I was like, you're such a good foodie. Stop being ridiculous.
1: Yeah, but sometimes you got to admit...
0: Stop lowering yourself, too.
1: Sometimes you want those sleazy foods, right? You want those things... Like you want those nachos that are just disgusting and weird, right?
0: Yeah, for sure.
1: Right?
0: Yeah,
1: so, like,
0: but
1: let's not
0: but
1: judge.
0: But that goes too far. Drinking
1: first of all,
0: the
1: don't,
0: water...
1: Don't tell me what's too far.
0: I'll tell you what's too... That's it. That's it. You hit the ground.
1: You're saying that there's nowhere I can go lower than that.
0: No, I'm sure there is. Please don't test it.
1: Okay.
0: I don't want to know. I don't want to know how much lower you go than that. Mm. I don't want to know. Oh, you guys need to stop grossing me out in the text club because it's working. Okay? Okay. That's Foodie Friday. We've got a Seat Stream and Skip It coming up after the top of the hour news. This is It Takes Two. You can join the conversation by texting us at our Adventure RV Text Club at 35270.
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14: I'm Jennifer Kuiper. President Trump describes his trip to China as an amazing time. CBS's Linda Kenyon has more.
15: The president says he and China's President Xi had wide-ranging discussions.
16: We talked about Taiwan. We talked about Iran a lot.
15: Speaking to reporters on Air Force One while flying back to the U.S., Trump said Xi made his views known on Taiwan.
16: He does not want to see a fight for independence because that would be a very strong confrontation.
15: On Iran, the president said his Chinese counterpart fully agreed.
16: They cannot have a nuclear weapon, and he wants them to open up the strait.
15: Adding he doesn't need Xi to pressure Iran, saying he's not asking for favors. Linda Kenyon, CBS News, Washington.
14: A mass casualty response is underway after an explosion at a lumber mill in Searsmont, Maine. They called the call on Brad Castify.
17: Multiple firefighters injured after explosion, burns, injuries.
14: WABI TV's Brian Sullivan.
18: You've got state police, you've got just about every law enforcement agency in the area here going to and from the scene. We were passed by multiple different fire departments trying to help do whatever they can. It has been confirmed this is a mass casualty incident. We don't have any information beyond that.
14: Harvey Weinstein's rape retrial has ended in a mistrial. The jury deadlocked. The former Hollywood mogul has been convicted of other sex crimes on two U.S. coasts and remains behind bars. But the mistrial leaves the New York rape charge in limbo after three trials. A majority male Manhattan jury weighed whether the former movie mogul raped a woman in a New York hotel in 2013. Another deadly virus outbreak, this time in Africa, where the top health agency has declared an Ebola outbreak in the Democratic Republic of Congo. At least 250 cases and 65 deaths reported. More from CBS News medical correspondent Dr. Celine Gounder.
19: The cases are concentrated in Mongwalu, which is a gold mining town near the city of Bunia. This is Congo's 17th Ebola outbreak, and this is coming just 5 months after they declared an end to their last Ebola outbreak.
14: 3 decades after two civilian planes were shot down by Cuba, U.S. officials familiar with the matter tell CBS News the Justice Department is taking steps to indict former Cuban President Raul Castro in connection with that event. CBS's Nicole Skanga.
20: A potential indictment comes as the U.S. increases pressure on Havana. The Trump administration has threatened heavy tariffs on any country that exports oil to Cuba, leading to energy shortages as oil shipments are largely cut off.
14: Castro is 94 years old, but still widely considered the most powerful person in Cuba. Stocks are down on Wall Street. This is CBS News.
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14: The French singer and actor Claudine Longet has died at 84. Here's CBS's Steve Kathan.
3: Nothing to lose.
4: Claudine Longet made big headlines in 1976 when she was charged with the fatal shooting of her boyfriend, Olympic skier Spider Savage. Insisting it was an accident, Longet was found guilty of criminally negligent homicide in a trial in Aspen, Colorado that grabbed global attention. She paid a $250 fine and served 2 years probation and 30 days in jail. It all ended her entertainment career. Longet, who had been previously married to singer Andy Williams years before the shooting, later married her defense attorney, Steve Kathan, CBS News.
14: Starbucks says it's laying off 300 corporate employees and closing underused offices in Atlanta, Dallas, Chicago, and other cities. It's as part of its ongoing turnaround. No coffee house employees are affected. Jennifer Kuiper, CBS News.
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22: KFGO News, it's 76 degrees and sunny. I'm Nate Cohen. North Dakota Health and Human Services is reporting one confirmed measles case in Cass County. That's the first case in the county this year. The person likely acquired the infection within the state. Health and Human Services is continuing its investigation to determine the source of exposure. The person reported no out-of-state or international travel recently. North Dakota has had a total of 38 confirmed cases of measles so far this year. 5 people have been hospitalized. Last year, the state had 36 measles cases and 3 hospitalizations. Across the country, more than 1,800 measles cases have been confirmed this year. Charges of attempted murder have been filed against a Seattle, Washington man who's accused of shooting McIntosh County, North Dakota Sheriff Steve Delzer in the hand during an exchange of gunfire southwest of Cullom in south-central North Dakota. 26-year-old Elkin Gomez also faces charges in McIntosh County District Court of felony assault for hitting a deputy in the head with a tire jack. The third charge is reckless endangerment for firing several shots at officers. Lamoure County Sheriff Bob Fernandez says, "Well, the school in Cullom was placed in a brief lockdown. He doesn't believe students or faculty were in danger." The shooting took place yesterday morning on State Highway 13. Gomez is in the Stutzman County Jail in Jamestown. Sheriff Delzer says he and the deputy who was also injured are on standard administrative leave. Minnesota lawmakers secured a $165 million housing deal that expands affordable housing options across the state. Minnesota Housing Partnership Executive Director Ann Mavity says costs continue to impact budgets for renters and homeowners. Around $40 million will be used to help Minnesotans in emergency situations.
26: Because we know that once folks lose their home, the costs escalate and exacerbate, and it's so much harder to get back on your feet.
22: Mavity says they're also investigating a program focused on workforce housing.
26: To help these small communities that might have that employer that needs to attract more workers to expand or grow, but they don't have enough housing.
22: Mavity says Minnesota leaders recognize the importance of housing and investments in strengthening communities. North Dakota leaders appointed Mark Western to serve a full 4-year term on the State Ethics Commission and narrowed down a list of candidates for another open seat. Western was appointed to the commission in November to fill the remaining term of Commissioner Dave Anderson, who died last May. Western received the necessary unanimous vote from the Ethics Commission Selection Committee. Western is a Fargo attorney and professional mediator. The other Ethics Commission vacancy is due to the resignation of Commission Chair Cynthia Lindquist, who announced in March she would be moving to Colorado for a new job. Lindquist's replacement will fill her term until it expires in August of next year. A farm tractor is a total loss after catching fire in Otter Tail County yesterday afternoon. Sheriff's deputies and Pelican Rapids firefighters were called to the scene northwest of Pelican Rapids around 3:50. The sheriff's office says no one was injured and the fire was contained to one tractor. KFGO weather for the rest of today. We're expecting partly sunny and windy conditions, areas of blowing dust. KFGO meteorologist Tom Szymanski calling for a high of 81 degrees. Overnight, partly cloudy, winds diminishing, low of 48. Tomorrow, mostly sunny, a high of 75. Sunday, cloudy and windy, areas of showers and isolated thunderstorms, high of 68. It's 76 right now, sunny. Nate Cohn, News Radio, KFGO.
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0: I feel like we ask this question every single year, but I need some people to weigh in because I have an enormous amount of grad parties I have to go to this year.
1: Mm-hmm.
0: What is the acceptable amount of money to put in a grad card? I'm not going to bring a thing. I just want to give them some money, and I want to give them cash specifically because... Nice. I feel like gift cards kind of have an obligation, like, here's a gift card. What if this place doesn't have what, you know, we have here, wherever you're going to college, or you got to use it by the time you leave? I don't want to give you any things, even if it is something that was beneficial, because I don't know your life. I don't know if you need a shower caddy. Why are you looking at me like that?
1: Shower caddy.
0: You don't think that's a good gift?
1: No, yeah, that is.
0: So I want to know, 35270, how much are you putting in grad envelopes?
1: Yeah, I'd love to know that, too.
0: And I'm not talking about someone I'm related to. That's a horse of a different color. I am talking to someone who...
1: Not related.
0: That's the way to do it. Not related.
1: Not related grad gifts. Tell us at 35270. Okay, when we come back in just a few minutes, it's see it, stream it, skip it. And JJ saw a movie last night.
0: A real doozy.
1: A doozy. Okay, that's next.
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11: She gets too hungry for dinner at 8.
12: I'm sorry.
11: She loves the theater, but she never comes late.

0: See it, stream it, and some skip it, because there's always got to be one.
1: Did you kind of fall over that a little bit?
0: Well, I was trying to think of a nice way to say skip it, but it was going to come out really meanly. It was going to be see it, stream it, skip it! But then I was like, I don't want to come in that aggressive on this. So skip it. I'll start with that one. There's a movie that came out called The Wizard of the Kremlin, and it's a fictitious story about a real life event. It's about a fake politician who helps Vladimir Putin rise to power after the fall of the Soviet Union. It's got Jude Law plays Vladimir Putin. Paul Dano plays the Wizard of the Kremlin himself. Nope, you don't need it. We see it on the news all the time already. I don't know who thought it was a good idea to make a movie about Vladimir Putin right now. It does not seem very on point. And because it's fictitious, it's not even educating people because it's fake. So, I don't know.
1: That interests me zero.
0: It should interest you zero.
1: Okay.
0: Exactly zero.
1: That's the right answer.
0: Okay. So the movie I saw last night, my See It today.
1: Yes. Okay, to see it.
0: It's interesting. It's got an asterisk next to it, okay?
1: Okay, wait. I want to look it up while you're talking about it.
0: It's called Obsession. And it is about a guy who's a hopeless romantic. He's been in love with his best friend, this girl, who does not really notice him and certainly doesn't think of him as a romantic companion at all. And somebody gives this guy this weird, it looks like it's out of the 50s, like a little toy box, and it says, like, your one wish. And you make a wish, you break the box in half, and then he thinks it's a game, right? So he's been trying to psych himself up to ask this girl out. He chickens out yet again, and he wishes, I wish that she would love me more than anyone else in the world. Cracks it. And instantly, she's knocking on the window of his car door. And she loves him. And he is in this euphoric place where all of a sudden they're a couple, and everything he ever wanted is true. Because she loves him the way he has pined and loved for her. Until, you know, have you ever heard, like, the story of the monkey's paw? Like, the monkey's paw has, like, four fingers, and every time you make a wish, the finger comes down. But you have to be very careful about what you wish for. So, for example, like, if you wish for $1 million, you get $1 million, but then you find out that it was all drug money and people died. And so the wish has something behind it. This is a modern telling of that idea. Be careful what you wish for. Because she does love him more than anybody else on the planet. She's in love with him more than anyone else on the planet and will do anything to hold on to this love that she has for him. And her obsession with this guy becomes unhealthy very fast. It is, first of all, and this might be because I'm also watching a bunch of kids at high school direct plays that they've written, and they all sort of have this same they're working through some, like, personal issues, I can tell, like, through art. But I know this person. Amy, you know this person who's secretly pined for someone else in their friend group but has never been bold enough to ask and certainly doesn't belong with that person. You know, in their mind, they're like, well, we're such good friends, but I think that we'd be a great couple. They're like, stop, just get over yourself. Just move on. This movie is done really well. I am incredibly impressed. Now, it falls under the scary movie category because it is beyond a thriller. It is out of this world good. But you need to be able to like movies like Silence of the Lambs. Another one that's in the similar vein would be like Midsommar. And so if you're someone who enjoys those movies, you are in for a real treat.
1: So this takes a turn.
0: Oh, it takes a wild turn. And then a couple more. Like this thing is a roller coaster. Start to finish. And it is, again, it's that idea of be careful what you wish for, because there's a difference between, like, lust and love.
1: Yes.
0: There's a difference between a crush and love. There's a difference between love and obsession.
1: Yes.
0: Right? And this movie explores a lot of those. The woman who plays Nikki, the friend who and the other thing, too, is she disappears for who she is because of her love for this guy. So everything about her that her other friends cared about and her family disappear because she's now obsessed with this guy. And so he's ruined her life. It is honestly one of the most thought-provoking, interesting movies I've seen in a very long time. And boy, oh boy, if you are someone who's stuck in the friend zone and you take your friend to this movie, and if this is the thing that gives you the courage to finally say, like, well, that's how I feel about you. Read the room. Read the room.
1: This isn't it.
0: This is not it.
1: That's not it.
0: So Obsession, playing in theaters nationwide. It's also critics and audiences alike are also really into this movie. But again, it is a specific audience. You know, if you're someone who wants to go and you want a lighthearted, fun rom-com, this isn't for you. Not for you at
1: not
0: all.
1: Not for you. Okay. I am not in the scary movie category.
0: And it's scary movie is maybe not the right way to say it, because it's not full of horror jump scares, but there is a lot of stuff in this that seems
1: But it's
0: off.
1: A horror.
0: Yeah,
1: it's
0: actually,
1: a horror genre.
0: There's a movie with Reese Witherspoon from the mid-90s that starred Mark Wahlberg. It's when he stopped being Marky Mark and started acting and he was Mark Wahlberg. And the movie's called Fear, one of my all-time favorite movies. She's a high school student, and her dad was, I think he's on one of like the CSIs or NCIS shows or one of those things. But so she meets Mark Wahlberg, who's out of high school, is an adult male, and they kind of start dating, and he says that he's in love with her. And he gets her to like invite him over while the parents aren't there, and he becomes obsessed and ultra controlling with this girl. And Fear is one of those movies that I have watched continuously my entire life.
1: Really?
0: Someone says, is it Hitchcock scary? It goes beyond Hitchcock scary. So it is beyond it, but not much, but it is beyond that. I mean, I feel like if Alfred Hitchcock were making movies today, it would be in the same vein. So if the in Psycho, you know, when they pull back the shower curtain, if that's too much for you, then yes, Obsession is going to be too much for you. But if you're like, listen, we can go a little further. Also, by the way, do you know what they used for blood in Psycho?
1: Do tell.
0: Chocolate syrup.
1: Really?
0: Yeah, because it had like, you know, they're filming in black and white and it needed that look. Also, Psycho, famous. The first movie that showed a toilet flushing. In the history of movies.
1: Wow.
0: It had never been done before.
1: Such a random fact.
0: And like the group that eventually becomes the MPAA that rates movies, which is a government board, was like, you can't show a flushing toilet. Inappropriate. That's not done. This is a classy establishment. But if you're going to stream something, I finally started watching The Pit. And this is my opinion.
1: Everybody's talking about that.
0: Everyone is talking about it. First of all, Noah Wiley is one of the most interesting things in Hollywood right now, and this is why. We all remember him as the young doctor from ER, right? And so then I hear about The Pit, and I'm like, Noah Wiley is a doctor in an ER? So, and then it was sued by, I believe, Michael Crichton's family, like a state sued the makers of The Pit, being like, you're just ripping off what we did with ER.
1: Because The Pit is P-I-T-T.
0: Yes.
1: Because it stands for
0: It's a Pittsburgh ER, and each episode takes place in real time. So 1 minute on the show equals 1 minute in real time. And so each episode is like 7 a.m. to 8 a.m., 8 a.m. to 9 a.m.
1: Yeah.
0: And it takes place in an obviously overwhelmed Pittsburgh ER. The show's really good. Here's the downside of the show, if you're JJ. I cannot see medical stuff. It grosses me out. And I spend probably a third of the time going, oh, God! Oh! And I have to tell my wife, will you please tell me when they're done with this? But something that's interesting is a lot of the medical things on the show are real, right? Like, these are not overly fictionalized. These are things that really happen on a regular basis. The amount of research that went into writing The Pit is insane. Noah Wiley plays now the head of this ER, and his character's really good. He's fantastic in it. But he also knows so much of this medical stuff after all of these years of being involved in medical shows that just last week – there was there's a group that was doing essentially like a silent auction for, you know, a chance to meet Noah Wiley. And they said, like, oh, his character's name is Dr. Robbie. They're like, get an exam from Dr. Robbie, because he knows how to do all of that stuff. He actually knows, like, because he's done so much research. He knows what it's like to be a doctor.
1: That's
0: like, he could be
1: crazy.
0: A doctor. And the show is very intense. It tells a lot of stories. It talks about how broken our medical system is. It talks about how broken our insurance system is. So it's really good. It's the, really, really it's, good.
1: Okay, where is that streaming? HBO?
0: Yeah, it's on HBO. Yep, yeah. It's on HBO Max. If you are someone who is shy to blood, if you're someone who's shy to, you know, seeing, like, broken bones and stuff like that, this is not the show for you.
1: You know if you're a medical show person. Yeah.
0: But this one takes like it that. Further than I've ever... Like, I've seen every episode of House, let's say, sure. right? I can stomach everything on House. I can't stomach this.
1: Okay.
0: But it is very gorier. Interesting. And some really... Like, a lot of Nepo babies in this. Bryan Cranston's daughter's in it, and she's wonderful. Brad Dourif, who's the voice of Chucky... His daughter is
1: what?
0: In this, and she's pretty good. She's really pretty good in it. Yeah.
1: That's awesome.
0: Yeah, so there's some really good things. I'm enjoying The Pitt. I didn't think I was going to, but I'm definitely a Pitt stan at this point. So if you're going to watch something from the comfort of your own home, you can start The Pitt. It's on HBO Max. It's pretty good. If you're going to avoid something in the theaters, The Wizard of the Kremlin, womp, womp, womp. And if you're going to see something and you want something that you're going to talk about for a ways afterwards, Obsession. A movie about getting more than you bargained for with a wish and love.

0: Taking a quick look at Wall Street, Rusty Halverson's in the studio as well. The S&P is down 63, the Dow is down 459, and the NASDAQ is down 264. It is all red on Wall Street and doesn't look like it's changing anytime soon. But we'll see. We've still got an hour and a half to go. Rusty Halverson, how did those egg markets close today?
1: We've got defensive close for the grain and oil seed sector. In a press conference earlier today, a spokesman for the Chinese Ministry of Foreign Affairs was asked if there were further agricultural deals that had been reached during President Trump's visit. Without offering any specifics, the spokesman essentially said there was an understanding that both sides would continuously expand the list of cooperation and deliver for both sides in the spirit of equality, respect, and mutual benefit. Skeptics say that's all pretty vague, and bullish traders were betting on more concrete details out of that meeting. In corn, September down 11 and a quarter at 463, December down 10 and a quarter at 481, July soybeans down 15 and a half at 1177, November 1170 and three quarters down 12 and three quarters. Minneapolis wheat July down 16 and three quarters at 685 and three quarters. September at 706 and a quarter, down 16 and three quarters. Live cattle June contract $1.82 higher at $253.90. Feeder cattle August contract $3.45 higher at $361.45. Lean hogs June down 77 at $98.75. 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
8: 77 and sunny from the KFGO News Center. I'm Nate Cohen. North Dakota Health and Human Services is reporting one confirmed measles case in Cass County. That's the first case in the county this year. The person likely acquired the infection within the state. Health and Human Services is continuing to investigate the determination of the source of the exposure. The person reported no recent out-of-state or international travel. North Dakota has had a total of 38 confirmed measles cases so far this year. 5 people have been hospitalized. Last year, the state had 36 measles cases and 3 hospitalizations. Across the country, more than 1,800 measles cases have been confirmed this year. About 24 Democrats continue to hold a sit-in in the House chamber in St. Paul, demanding that the Senate pass gun violence prevention package come up for a vote. Representative Emma Greenman of Minneapolis says that they won't give up.
9: Thinking about our kids who have been trained that the way you have to respond to gun violence is doing active shooter drills, this sitting in, having conversations with families and healthcare providers and students all night and into the morning is a part of our job, and it has been a purposeful part of our job that we will continue to do as long as it takes.
8: Greenman says Democrats are committed to stay in the chamber until noon tomorrow. Republican House Speaker Lisa Damith has refused to bring the package to the House floor, saying it failed in committees. 77, this is KFGO News.
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8: 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A Seattle, Washington man is in the Stutzman County Jail in Jamestown following an exchange of gunfire with McIntosh County Sheriff Steve Delzer near Cullom in South Central North Dakota. 26-year-old Elkin Gomez has been charged with attempted murder, aggravated assault, and reckless endangerment. Gomez is accused of shooting Delzer in the hand with one of his deputies and hitting one of his deputies with a tire jack along State Highway 13. The school in Cullom was placed in a brief lockdown as a precaution. Sheriff Delzer says he and the deputy are on standard administrative leave while the State Crime Bureau investigates the shooting. Charging documents filed in Lamoure County District Court say Delzer and the deputy were trying to help Gomez, whose car had quit running. The Grand Forks County Sheriff's Office says multiple ditch fires were started by a semi hauling ash along northbound I-29 and trail in Grand Forks County yesterday. The Sheriff's Office says 8 fires were started in a 15-mile stretch near Reynolds by embers flying out of the trailer. Deputies pulled the semi over near the Thompson exit and say the trailer was hot to the touch and hauling a load of ash and burnt wood with visible flames. The driver of the semi told deputies he was hauling ash from items burned at a construction site near Hillsboro. The Reynolds and Thompson fire departments extinguished the ditch fires. The driver was cited for a leaking or shifting load. The Minnesota Department of Health says more than 99% of the state's public water systems met all federal health-based drinking water standards in 2025.
12: The annual report highlights ongoing efforts to reduce childhood lead exposure, expand PFAS testing, and improve support for smaller water systems facing infrastructure challenges. Health Commissioner Dr. Brooke Cunningham says millions of Minnesotans can feel confident their tap water is safe because of work being done at the local and state levels. The report also outlines continued efforts to prepare water systems for climate-related emergencies and cybersecurity threats.
8: That's KFGO News reporter Tasha Radel. North Dakota leaders appointed Mark Western to serve a full 4-year term on the State Ethics Commission and narrowed a list of candidates down for another seat. Western was appointed to the commission in November to fill the remaining term of Commissioner Dave Anderson, who died last year. Western received the necessary unanimous vote from the Ethics Commission Selection Committee. Western is a Fargo attorney and professional mediator. The other Ethics Commission vacancy is due to the resignation of Chair Cynthia Lindquist, who announced in March that she would be moving to Colorado for a new job. Lindquist's replacement will fill her term until it expires in August of next year. Your forecast from the KFGO Weather Center. KFGO meteorologist Tom Szymanski is calling for sunny and windy conditions the rest of today. Areas of blowing dust, a high of 81. Overnight, diminishing winds, partly cloudy, a low of 48. Tomorrow, mostly sunny, a high of 75. Sunday, areas of showers and isolated thunderstorms, cloudy and windy, high of 68. It's 77 and sunny. 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
19: CBS News Brief. President Trump wraps up his two-day visit to China after key meetings with President Xi Jinping and says on the flight home,
20: we've discussed, I would say, almost everything you could discuss except for a reduction of tariffs.
19: The U.S. State Department says the Lebanon-Israel ceasefire is extended by 45 days. A mass casualty response is underway in Searsmont, Maine. It happened after this call on broadcast by to an incident at a lumber mill.
21: There's been a huge explosion. The silo just exploded. Multiple firefighters injured and burning. We need more help here now, immediately.
19: A new Ebola outbreak is confirmed in a remote Congo province with 65 deaths. CBS News medical contributor correspondent Dr. Celine Gounder.
22: The cases are concentrated in Mongwalu, which is a gold mining town near the city of Bunia. This is Congo's 17th Ebola outbreak, and this is coming just 5 months after they declared an end to their last Ebola outbreak.
19: CBS News Brief, I'm Jennifer Kuiper.
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0: Okay, Amy, this is not going to mean probably anything to you, but maybe.
1: Okay.
0: Do you remember the famous Billy Goat sketch from the early years of Saturday Night Live?
1: Yes.
0: Chee-boogie, chee-boogie, chee-boogie, chee-boogie.
1: Wait, was it tell me the name of the person.
0: It's got John Belushi, it's got Dan Aykroyd, Elliot Gould was the host at that time, and it's set inside this diner, and then someone's like, cheeseburger, Pepsi.
1: Yes, you've made me watch it.
0: Okay.
1: You've made me watch it. That's the only reason I know it, is because you've made me watch it.
0: Sam Sianis, who's the guy who founded the Billy Goat Tavern, Chicago's most famous saloon keeper, died at age 91.
1: Aww.
0: And I think that's a real bummer. But, like, the Billy Goat Tavern is one of those things where when you go to it, it is wild.
1: By the way, is this our chance to say that Will Ferrell's going to be on SNL?
0: He's hosting SNL this weekend. Also,
1: I'm so excited.
0: People are so obsessed with Marcelo Hernandez's mom. There's a whole bunch of promos just this week for their Paul McCartney is like,
1: yes,
0: because he's the musical guest, Paul McCartney.
1: Yeah,
0: and he's like, you know what I'm really excited about is meeting Marcelo Hernandez's mom.
1: Yeah.
0: And
1: we all are.
0: And he's like, well, Will, are you excited to meet my mom? And he goes, no. No.
1: First of all, you know he's my boy, Marcelo Hernandez. I've always loved him and love, like, the reason why people got obsessed with his mom is because, first of all, his mom is in most of his comedy.
0: Right.
1: Like, most of his
0: big stand-up special.
1: His big stand-up special is, like, all about his mom. Like, he was raised by his mom. And so for, like, all of his stand-up forever, he has his mom introduce him. Like, his mom is a big part of his comedy. Mm-hmm. And also, she's adorable. Like, it's hard not to love her by the stories he tells and his stand-up about her. And then he has her introduce him during most of his stand-up. That's also adorable. Yes, we are all obsessed with, we've all been stands for Marcelo Hernandez's mom for a long time now.
0: And I'm not going to lie, she's easy on the eyes, too.
1: She is very easy on the eyes.
0: She's a good-looking mom.
1: She's a good-looking mom. She is. Yeah.
0: It's one of those interesting
1: things. Like, there's a reason why we're all obsessed with her.
0: Does it also,
1: me included. I also love Marcelo Hernandez. Always have. And I feel like you gave me a lot of shade for that.
0: No, you were... I will give you credit that right off the bat, you were like, I'm way into him. I'm way into him. Like, I'm way into him.
1: The second he got on SNL, I was like, that's it.
0: Mm-hmm.
1: That's the sauce. And you were like, no.
0: And
1: You still don't like
0: think
1: him.
0: That he's the greatest person. He's the Chris Kattan of this current generation.
1: But they need him. They need him. Like, I don't feel like SNL is the same at this moment without him.
0: Probably. Yeah, because era needed a Chris Kattan, too.
1: Right. He's kind of Chris Kattan-like.
0: But he doesn't have a career after this. He doesn't. He's
1: really?
0: Going to be great on sketch comedy, but what role does he fill? And here's the other thing, too. When he stands next to his mom, he looks so young.
1: He is so young.
0: He looks so
1: because
0: young.
1: Because he is.
0: Be like, when you stand next
1: to
0: your mom.
1: You're not getting younger. So, yeah,
0: I know I'm not.
1: People are young.
0: I know they're going to be younger than me.
1: I mean, he's 23 years old or something. I don't know. No, he's 28. He's young.
0: But he looks like he's 12 when he stands next to his mom.
1: Sure.
0: Again. No, that's fine, right? It's the way the world works. It's how people age. I get it. No one needs to explain how people age to me. I've been doing it now for 42 and a half years. I've figured most of it out. Right?
1: You figured out how to age?
0: But he does the thing
1: no,
0: where
1: you're
0: he's
1: not into it.
0: He's the Puerto Rican guy hosting the show, and he's the teacher that no one can understand, and his characters are very broad.
1: Yeah.
0: And again, it's not that it's wrong. And then, because in one, he'll be playing someone who's in their mid-60s, and then in the next sketch, he's got a hoodie on, and he's playing someone who's supposed to be, like, 15. Just back and forth with Marcelo Hernandez. And it's not wrong. I'm just pointing it out there.
1: Someone agrees with you. They said, I did not like Marcelo's Netflix special. I thought it was boring. I liked it. But, you know, that's okay. I'll be alone in this.
0: Okay.
1: I'll be alone. I'll be all by myself with my... Yeah. Love for Marcelo Hernandez and his mom. I think it's adorable. I think they're both adorable. It's fine, you guys. I'm doing fine without you over here.
0: But I guess here's my question. What's her situation?

0: Hernandez's mom.
1: Oh,
0: that's
1: that,
0: what I'm getting at.
1: Okay,
0: because
1: that's what you're
0: getting
1: at.
0: I would love to be able to help shape that young man, maybe help him develop some other characters.
1: Yeah, she's busy.
0: Is she?
1: Yeah.
0: Do you know actually who I heard like through the grapevine, like who was doing some flirting, was Pedro Pascal.
1: With Marcelo Hernandez's mom?
0: Mm-hmm. Yeah.
1: That's not disappointing. That's who she deserves.
0: I know. And like, I
1: she deserves a Pedro. You can't compete.
0: I can't compete
1: you
0: with
1: can't
0: that.
1: You can't compete. No way.
0: No.
1: Nope. It's the color red, the blue. I'm
2: 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Keep up. 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
10: Meteorologist Tom Szymanski. Wind advisory and red flag warning till 9 p.m. Sunny, windy, areas of blowing dust again. High close to 81. West wind 22 to 42 and gusty. Partly cloudy, diminishing wind down to 48 tonight. Westerlies will diminish to 6 to 14, then turn to the northwest. Tomorrow, mostly sunny, high 75. Northwest wind at 6 to 17. Clouds increase tomorrow night, low near 47, and Sunday, cloudy and windy, areas of showers and isolated thunderstorms, high right around 68.
1: Right now, 77 degrees at the KFGO Studios.
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1: It Takes Two, Amy Eiler, J.J. Gordon. We're wrapping up for the day. Tyler Axness in next. What's coming up on Afternoons Live?
11: Got a lot coming up to get you into that weekend. Wing Fest is going on Sunday, so we've got the crew coming in to explain what's going on over there. Erica Rapp, pardon me, I was going to jumble in two names at once. Erica Rapp, FargoUnderground.com, will tell you about the other activities. Kelly Crapu is going to join us. She's with the trucking industry. I want to ask about the fuel prices and how that's impacting that industry. And Dan Jacobson, there's a ride coming up for raising awareness for men's health, and he's going to tell you all about that coming on up.
1: Okay, we'll be listening. Afternoons Live coming up next. Are you excited about Will Ferrell being on SNL?
11: Yeah, I'll give it a watch. you know, the return, the reunion type thing. Paul McCartney has the musical guest as well.
1: So excited.
11: Yeah, it's good stuff.
0: There's some speculation that Paul McCartney's here because Lorne Michaels is going to announce his retirement. And, like, he and Paul McCartney are such good friends. And, like, bringing Will Ferrell back, who Lorne Michaels has said is one of his favorite cast members of all time, that this would be the one to go out on. Now, we also heard that same, you know, story when it was like,
1: last
0: that's Ferrell's 50th and blah, blah, blah.
1: Oh, yeah.
0: Just throwing it out there.
11: What classic Ferrell sketch is coming back?
1: Oh, my gosh. I went on a deep dive on YouTube when I heard he was host, and then I went down, like, my favorites. Oh, they're all so good.
11: One of my high school classmates had I think it was a 2-pack or whatever, a DVD set of the best of Will Ferrell on SNL.
1: Nice.
11: Yeah, that and Chris Farley as well had both those. So we watch those all the time.
0: Have you ever seen the unaired sketch? It didn't make it past Dress, but he plays Gus Chiggins, who's like an old miner. Yes. Like a, and he go, and they send him into Iraq. Yeah, the old prospector. I would love if they give Gus Chiggins another, because that's a sketch that never made it to air but has become huge. And if you hear me make the sound of a chipmunk, you go running. Because what does that sound like? That guy just know. That guy is. If you had to do a Mount Rushmore of SNL, right? Like, who are the four people from the history of SNL?
1: Oh.
0: Will Ferrell is for sure on that thing.
11: Belushi, Farley.
0: Are they though? Let me ask you. Are they? Like, are they? I don't know. I don't know if I could tell you another one who would be on there.
1: I Will Ferrell.
0: Absolutely Will Ferrell.
1: No one disagrees with that.
0: Right.
1: Yeah.
0: Who is just so good and left such an impact on that show.
1: And then when he went and started Funny or Die, I'm sorry, I lived for that.
0: There's also a great story in the Live from New York book where Will Ferrell talked about his second audition where he brought a briefcase full of play money and he was going to give it to Lorne Michaels as like a joke. And then he sits down and Lorne Michaels is very serious and is talking about, you know, insurance and all this type of stuff. And he chickened out. And so he gives it to Lorne Michaels' secretary. And he goes, would you please give this to Lauren? And so, like, 2 hours later, the secretary's like, oh, and Will left this for you. And he opens up. It's full of play money.
1: Afternoons Live coming up next year on KFGO. We've got news for you next.
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17: I'm Jennifer Kuiper. A federal criminal complaint alleges an Iraqi national planned terror attacks in the U.S. CBS's Anna Schechter has the latest.
18: They were worried about the attacks expanding beyond Europe, and they were concerned about an attack carried out on U.S. soil, and they were able to record plans of attacking a prominent synagogue in Manhattan. And they have arrested him overseas, extradited him, and he's facing charges here in New York.
17: Charges include providing support to terrorist organizations and directing attacks targeting U.S. citizens. The U.S. is taking steps to indict former Cuban President Raul Castro in connection with the downing of planes 30 years ago. That, according to U.S. officials familiar with the matter, CBS's Olivia Gazis.
19: It has to do with a 1996 shoot down of civilian planes flown by a humanitarian group, Brothers to the Rescue, by Cuban fighter jets. It killed four people. For decades, the U.S. has maintained that those planes were illegally targeted in international airspace. The Cuban government argues it was defending its own sovereign airspace.
17: As President Trump heads back to the U.S. after a two-day summit with his Chinese counterpart, CBS's Remy Innocencio reports.
20: Beijing is framing this summit as a stabilization of ties between the two countries. China saying that, or positioning that it met the U.S. on its soil, it matched the U.S., didn't back down on key issues, a message as much for his own people who are watching, but also a message to Trump that China feels confident enough to stand up on those key issues like Taiwan.
17: A military family is speaking out after the El Salvador-born wife was detained by ICE for a month before being released yesterday.
21: Jose Serrano, an active duty Army Sergeant First Class, says his wife was arrested by ICE after living in the U.S. for about a decade.
22: We got to follow every instruction, no? Go to every appointment.
21: The Afghanistan war vet says his wife, Daisy Rivera Ortega, was threatened with deportation to a third country like Mexico because her legal protection only bars officials from returning her to El Salvador. The White House notes ICE officers have discretion on who to target. Allison Keyes, CBS News.
17: A judge declares a mistrial in Harvey Weinstein's Manhattan rape retrial.
23: I'm Heather Bosch. A jury has deadlocked in the retrial of Harvey Weinstein, who's accused of raping a hairstylist and actress in New York. His attorneys insist the 2013 encounter was consensual. This is the third time the case has gone to trial. As prosecutors decide whether to go to trial again, Weinstein, who has been convicted of other sex crimes on two coasts, remains in prison.
17: Stocks are down on Wall Street. This is CBS News.
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17: The largest museum in the country is merging with a smaller neighbor. CBS's Deborah Rodriguez has details.
29: New York's Metropolitan Museum of Art is acquiring the Neue Museum and its stunning collection of Gustav Klimt masterpieces. Cosmetics heir Ronald Lauder opened his jewel box of Austrian art just across the street on Fifth Avenue in 2001. The Met will rename it in his honor. 82-year-old Lauder says it'll ensure the Noya lives on long after he's gone. He says the Met may be able to borrow the art for exhibitions, but Klimt's famed Woman in Gold, what he calls the Noya's Mona Lisa, will stay right where it is. Deborah Rodriguez, CBS News, New York.
3: Someone paid more than $9 million to have lunch with basketball player Stephen Curry and Warren Buffett next month, and the legendary investor also promised to match the winning bid so both of their favorite charities will benefit. The auction was held on eBay. Jennifer Kuiper, CBS News.
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16: KFGO News, sunny, windy, Fargo-Moorhead, 77 degrees. I'm Paul Jerkins. Charges of attempted murder have been filed against a Seattle, Washington man who is accused of shooting McIntosh County, North Dakota Sheriff Steve Delzer in the hand during an exchange of gunfire southwest of Cullom in south-central North Dakota. 26-year-old Elkin Gomez also faces charges in the Moore County District Court, a felony assault for hitting a deputy in the head with a tire jack. The third charge is reckless endangerment for firing several shots at officers. Lamore County Sheriff Bob Fernandez says while the school in Cullom was placed in a brief lockdown, he doesn't believe students or faculty were in danger. The shooting took place yesterday morning on State Highway 13. Gomez is in the Stutzman County Jail in Jamestown. Sheriff Delzer says he and the deputy, who was also injured, are on standard administrative leave. North Dakota Health and Human Services is reporting one confirmed measles case in Cass County, the first in the county this year. The person likely acquired the infection within the state. Health and Human Services is continuing its investigation to determine the source of exposure. The person reported no recent out-of-state or international travel. After more than 6 hours of discussion, Democrats in St. Paul attempted to get a vote on a gun violence prevention package to the House floor. A vote failed late last night. Democrats declared an urgency to suspend House rules to force a vote on the bill. Republican Elliot Engen.
7: Quit it with the same song and dance. Let's quit it with the rinse, wash, repeat. Let's start taking up proposals that actually have some bipartisan support, that are common sense, that don't divide us, but that bring us closer together.
16: Democrat Aaron Cagle says it was the right time for a vote.
8: What we are saying is that we won't let our children be sacrificial lambs led to the slaughter of weapons of war that are meant to rip through bodies. Protect our children, not pieces of metal.
16: Republican House Speaker Lisa Davis says the bill couldn't come up for a floor vote because it didn't pass their committees. A vote to suspend House rules and vote on the bill was tied 67-67, meaning that effort by Democrats failed. They're now conducting a sit-in at the Capitol. The air traffic control tower at Grand Forks International Airport will be replaced as part of a massive upgrade to the country's air traffic control system. The Department of Transportation says the tower is one of eight towers across the country to be replaced and outfitted with state-of-the-art technology. The FAA is providing nearly $86 million to upgrade federal contract towers at 41 airports in 24 states. The replacement locations were chosen based on safety and efficiency needs. Many air traffic control facilities are decades old and have failing infrastructure such as HVAC systems, pest issues, and leaking roofs. The cost to replace the eight towers is about $750 million. Wind advisory, red flag warning continues until 9 o'clock tonight. Sunny, windy, Fargo-Moorhead this afternoon. Areas of blowing gusts right around 81. Diminishing wind, partly cloudy, 48 overnight. 75, mostly sunny tomorrow. Sunday, windy, cloudy. Areas of showers and isolated thunderstorms, high of 68. 77, Paul Juergens, News Radio, KFGO.
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0: We're almost there to the end of another work week. We're going to get you to the 5 o'clock punch out here on Afternoons Live. I'm Tyler Raxton, who's your host, and Eric Johnson is producing, and it's going to be tough to catch our breath today. We have got a lot lined up for you. I do want to thank Midwest Wing Fest for sponsoring today's show that is presented by Maui Sauce. It's taking place Sunday, and we've got some people coming on in. Of course, Keith Stensgaard with Maui Sauce, and the leader of Midwest Wing Fest is going to be over here in this hour, give you all the details, tell you where you can buy tickets. Also, we got Kelly Crapu. You've heard her on this show. She's a friend of the show, been on a number of times, and she is involved in the trucking industry. I'm very curious about fuel prices and what that is doing for all of our truck drivers out there. So she's going to be joining the show. And speaking of fuel prices and gas prices, the president is being interviewed by Sean Hannity of Fox News during his trip over in China, and there was a comment about gas prices that we're going to get out for you. Jesse from Dwayne's House of Pizza, he's one of the contestants in the Midwest Wing Fest that's going to be over here as well. Explain what they are going to be offering you. Eric Rapp, FargoUnderground.com, will tell you about all the other activities going on in this area. It's going to be a busy weekend, obviously, with the graduations going on, and, there's plenty of activity to get out there, party, and have some fun. In particular, tomorrow, when it's going to be sunny and high of 75, and I do not see anything about an advisory for wind. Speaking of, I got people sending in their text request, which is as tradition on a Friday. If you want to hear something, just send that in to 35270. Tyler, I'm tired of the wind, so how about No More, No More by Aerosmith? You bet. I got Dave Edmonds, Trouble Boys. You can send those in, and we'll try to play as much as we can throughout today. We're going to round things out with our good friend Dan Jacobson as well. The Gentleman's Ride for Men's Health is taking place in the coming days, and he's going to explain exactly what they're doing and how you can help raise some of that awareness for all you fellas out there when it comes to your health. But last night, NFL, you heard it here, the Westwood One coverage of the NFL schedule release. I did not take time to watch all 32 video releases. I watched a couple minutes of the team that I follow. I said, this sucks. I turned it off. I do not want to give credit to this team, but I must. Tampa Bay had a good video. It's Tampa Bay Watch.
1: Oh, I have not seen that one.
0: It's a playoff of Baywatch. And Cody Mauch is very prominently in this.
1: I am going to have to look that one up.
0: So it caught my attention. So they did a good job. And I know the LA Chargers.
1: Yeah, they are always one of the ones. The Raiders with the Step Brothers.
0: Yeah, that was all right.
1: Those two were a little bit better actors. That would have been really good.
0: Because the skit, the idea was there.
1: Oh, it's perfect.
0: The delivery needed some work. From Fernando Mendoza and Kirk Cousins.
1: I did not expect the Minnesota Vikings to go the hardest on the Diana Rossini.
0: See, and I haven't seen the Vikings one either.
1: Theirs is pretty good. You get a nice cameo from a professional wrestler.
0: Okay.
1: Chris Jericho.
0: Oh, really? I was going to go with Jesse Ventura.
1: Nope,
0: okay.
1: Nope. And then it's all Will Reichard, their kicker, who looks like he's 12 years old. And he's
0: that last season was the star of the Minnesota Vikings.
1: He's got a great line in it where he's at a restaurant, and so they make a dish for each opponent.
0: Okay.
1: That's where the Patriots comes in. They include Rossini on one of the ingredients.
0: Do they play the Patriots this year?
1: Yes,
0: okay.
1: They do.
0: You see, I figured any team that has a scheduled game against New England is going to find a way to take a dig at Mike Vrabel.
1: But the highlight for me was, as he's ordering, he's asked, do you have any allergies? He says, only cables and camera wires.
0: All right, well done, Minnesota. Now, speaking of their schedule, I do not like the week one matchup against Green Bay. We've established that. I don't like divisional opponents to kick off the season. Yet here we are, week one versus Green Bay at U.S. Bank. That place will be rocking. I have no doubt about it. But then week two, Chicago Bears, two in a row to kick off the season against the NFC North. I don't like their scheduling. And it's not because I'm a homer for the Vikings. You are all very much aware of that. I would say this about any squad. I don't think it's fair to have such meaningful games in the first 2 weeks because it's not as put together. It's still kind of sloppy, at least in like the first 4 weeks. You got Tampa Bay. That's going to be at Tampa Bay. The Miami Dolphins at home. The Saints. got the Colts, Lions, and I'm fast-forwarding here. The Bills, which is going to be Monday night, that's going to be a fun game, hopefully, if everything goes according to plan. Then the second game with the Packers, the Niners, Falcons. And then week 13. I am so glad this is later on in the season. We're going to be going out to U.S. Bank Stadium because the Minnesota Vikings will be hosting the Carolina Panthers. And so I'm looking forward to that. And the fact that that's a 3:30 game. So we can go out and have some fun and maybe make it to work on Monday. I don't know. That's in December.
1: I doubt it.
0: I very much doubt it as well. I think I'll submit my vacation probably next Monday. More text requests coming in. Okay, I guess the theme is about wind. We got Bob Seger against the wind, Kansas dust in the wind. Sure, have at it. It's one of those days, again, it was pleasant till about 12, and now for the evening commute, going to be back. Not, I think, as bad as what it was yesterday. And seeing some of the videos and photos, in particular from the western side of the state, just awful what's been going on out there. I hope that on Sunday, we get, at least in the valley here, by the sounds of it, some isolated thunderstorms, areas of showers. It sounds like it might be measurable rain, and I think there's a lot of people that are smiling about the prospects of that. 237-5948 is the Matt's Automotive Service Center studio line. That is open all day today as well. And, of course, you are sending in your text requests at 35270. I want to thank Maui Sauce Midwest Wing Fest again for sponsoring today's show. That's going to be Sunday, May 17th. That's this Sunday, noon to 5 at the North Dakota Horse Park. A little bit later on in this hour, Keith Stensgaard is going to join us. He'll give you the rundown of who is participating, some of the entertainment, which will really catch your attention, and some other details. After News Live is just getting started. KFGO time is 217. I'm Tyler Axness. Stick around.
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0: If you go to MidwestWingFest.info, you can find some of that information that you're going to hear in greater detail in just a little bit. But you can also go get your tickets, whether they're the VIP tickets, the general admission, and all of that is right there online. In the meantime, I appreciate all these text requests coming in. And I was going to save this for a little bit later on, but let's do this now. We had the president over in China. This is supposed to be a big summit. We're hoping that there's going to be some announcement on some agreements, some purchases of some of our commodities. And I think you can look at some of the markets right now and see the impact of no said announcement thus far. But Sean Hannity with Fox News was along for the ride, doing this coverage. In fact, there's a lot of outlets except for CBS. Did you hear about this? Okay, CBS News. Did not get the proper visa work to have Tony Tacopa or whatever. I can't remember his name. So he was not allowed to go cover it. It was just CBS's. And I know that there are still currently our national affiliate. Not for much longer, because the head of CBS decided that the radio side wasn't making them enough money or something. That is completely stupid. But boy, how bad. But Fox News, they got it right. At least the paperwork, they sent Sean Hannity in. He was visiting with the president. They had a one-on-one. They had an interview. Asked about a variety of things. I know he took some cheap shots, the president, at CBS, one of the correspondents or one of the journalists, I think, probably because of the 60 Minutes interview he did. But it's about what was going on in Iran that caught my attention, because it was about oil and it was about gas prices. We're going to talk at length about fuel prices with Kelly Crepu a little bit later on, in particular with the trucking industry. But I want you to take a listen to this and see if there's anything that stands out from the President of the United States.
1: I don't know. Look, right now, there's no oil coming out of Karg Island. None. Zero.
2: They're going to cap those wells.
1: People are finding other places to buy oil, like Texas. So I don't want to say we're making a fortune. You understand that? Because if I say, they're going to say, oh, he forgets about the little man, you know,
2: $4
1: gasoline.
2: You said, you said to me, this would wipe out their economy for over a decade. It's a population of over 90 million people that have been oppressed for 47 plus years.
1: Yeah.
2: And you said you didn't want to do that if you didn't have to.
1: So if I don't have to, I don't. Oh, that's the easiest shot of all. That would be done in 1 minute. The island took 4 minutes. That would, the only thing I said, leave 50 yards around. They wiped out everything. I mean, it's wiped out.
0: Okay, so there's a lot in there, but there's one thing in particular that stood out. Two. Let me have an audible there. There's two things. One that correlates to the conversation we've been having throughout this week. When the president says, you know, I don't want to say we are making a fortune. And, of course, Doug Burgum, the Secretary of Interior, was asked, who's the we in this? And of course, people like Harold Hamm, that's getting the sweetheart deals from Doug Burgum. But it was what followed that when he's talking about he forgets about the little man with the $4 gasoline. That's you and me and everyone here listening. We're the little guys in this equation, according to the president. And before he went to China, I mean, we could pull that audio too when he was about to jump on the helicopter to get on the plane of Air Force One and get on over there. He had said at that time, when asked about your financial situation based on what's going on in Iran, that I don't think about Americans' financial situation. I don't think about anybody. I mean, how many more times does he have to say it for it to sink in for some? That it's not you and I that are having to pay more at the pump that's really a focus of this president. It's the people that are able to write the big checks for his campaigns, which they have done, or make a donation to a ballroom, or make a donation to the inaugural. It's those of means, and those that can make the big bets on, Wall Street or shorting oil right before an announcement comes that there might be a deal, of which there has not been a deal at all besides a very fragile ceasefire. I don't know how many more times we could underscore it. In fact, I think we could just hear it from him before he jumps on that helicopter of, the American finance not a part of the equation that it's not even a part of his thinking at all. So if he's going to double down on it now two times in 1 week, do we have that audio? In fact, just take a listen to him.
3: When you're negotiating with Iran, Mr. President, to what extent are American financial situations motivating you to make a deal?
4: Not even a little bit. The only thing that matters when I'm talking about Iran, they can't have a nuclear weapon. I don't think about American financial situation. I don't think about anybody. I think about one thing. We cannot let Iran have a nuclear weapon. That's all. That's the only thing that matters.
0: That's a bad week for this White House, and quite frankly for Republicans that are now running for re-election in this midterm election, that the head of your party, the face of it, the vocal leader that he is, saying it out loud not once but twice in this week, that the little guy isn't exactly the thought that he has when it comes to these dealings, that you just got to suck it up, pay more at the pump, pay more for groceries, and guess what? They're going to get theirs in Wyoming. As long as you've got the, you know, your buddy at the Interior Secretary, as Doug Burgum has proven. If you miss that, you can go to KFGO.com, find the blogs, and just find Tyler's take where, look, I walked through the timeline of exactly how this unfolded here. My question for you is, do you have confidence that they're really laser focused to get that Strait of Hormuz open, because that will alleviate, according to them, a lot of the financial burden that is on your plate? I was visiting with people in the RV industry. In fact, I stopped over at Adventure RV, visited with some of the guys that were in there just buying some things before, well, this camping season gets underway. And this is going to be supposedly a very busy travel season until you start equating in how much more you're paying. And I think it's going to start slowing down some of the people that they might not be going the 160 miles or whatever it might be for a weekend getaway. Might find a place closer to home. They might still want to get on out because, heck, you invested in the RV or the camper, so you want to get out and do something with it. But with gas prices the way they are, there are some people that are reevaluating exactly how often or how far they're going to get out and enjoy what this Upper Midwest has to offer in the few short, warm months we've got. Tell me that this is all off base where I'm coming from. That's fine. 35270 is where you can reach out to the Adventure RV Text Club. When we come back after KFGO News, we're going to check in with Midwest Wing Fest. That is this Sunday. Keith Stensgaard joins us when we come back on Afternoons Live.
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7: I'm Josh Beauchesne, and I'm running to be Fargo's next mayor. Across Fargo, I hear the same thing. People want city leadership that listens, plans ahead, and uses taxpayer dollars responsibly. That's the kind of mayor I'll be. I'll show up and focus on what matters: public safety, affordable housing, stronger neighborhoods, and the future of our city. I've spent over a decade delivering results for Fargo and the state legislature, asking tough questions and working across differences to get things done. On June 9th, I'm asking for your vote. 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
10: 76, Fargo-Moorhead, partly sunny and windy. I'm Paul Jerkins. Fargo police say a juvenile was taken to juvenile detention overnight for a garage burglary and a theft of a car. He's considered a suspect in a recent string of burglaries. Police first discovered an open garage in the 1800 block of 18th Street South. After speaking with the homeowners, police were told that a vehicle had been stolen. About 20 minutes later, police found the stolen car and attempted a traffic stop. The driver took off, and for public safety reasons, officers did not pursue the car. A short time later, the car stopped suddenly in the 600 block of 23rd Street South, and the juvenile ran. The juvenile was located at their home. Charges may include felony criminal trespass, burglary, attempted burglary, theft of a vehicle, and refusing to stop for police. The car was returned to its owner. Charges of attempted murder have been filed against a Seattle, Washington man who is accused of shooting McIntosh County, North Dakota Sheriff Steve Delzer in the hand during an exchange of gunfire southwest of Cullom in south-central North Dakota.
11: 26-year-old Elkin Gomez also faces charges in Lemoore County District Court of felony assault for hitting a McIntosh County deputy in the head with a tire jack. The third charge is reckless endangerment for firing several shots at officers. Lemoore County Sheriff Bob Fernandez says while the school in Cullom was placed in a brief lockdown, he doesn't believe students or faculty were in danger. The shooting took place on State Highway 13. Gomez is in the Stutzman County Jail in Jamestown. Sheriff Delzer says he and the deputy who was also injured are on standard administrative leave. Nate Cohn, News Radio, KFGO.
10: North Dakota Health and Human Services is reporting one confirmed measles case in Cass County, the first case in the county this year. The person likely acquired the infection within the state. Health and Human Services is continuing its investigation to determine the source of the exposure. The person reported no recent out-of-state or international travel. 76, this is KFGO News.
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10: 76, this is KFGO News. A motorcycle driver is in jail in Jamestown after fleeing a traffic stop and hitting 115 miles an hour on I-94 before turning and crashing on a gravel road. 30-year-old Austin Peterson of Jamestown was checked at the hospital and then taken to jail. The chase started when a Jamestown police officer tried to stop Peterson at city limits. Officers were assisted by Sussman County Sheriff's Office, the County Drug Task Force, and Highway Patrol. Police say Peterson was arrested for fleeing, DUI, driving under suspension, and having a concealed weapon. Duluth police say a 17-year-old boy is in custody in connection with a shooting Saturday night that wounded a 46-year-old man. Officers worked with the Douglas County Sheriff's Office in Wisconsin to arrest the teen near the town of Gordon. He's accused of shooting the victim in downtown Duluth following an argument. The man was taken to a hospital with extensive injuries. There's a final push at the Capitol in St. Paul for passage of the Meat Raffle Modernization Act. Amanda Jackson of Allied Charities of Minnesota says meat raffle laws are outdated.
14: The current $70 prize limit and $2 tickets were established more than 30 years ago and have never been adjusted for inflation. Since then, the cost of meat, labor, and operating expenses has risen dramatically.
10: Jackson says the law would raise the minimum cost of meat raffle tickets to $5. The prize limit would rise from $70 to $200. Wind advisory, red flag warning until 9 o'clock tonight. Fargo-Moorhead, windy, sunny, blowing dust this afternoon. Right around 81 for a high. Wind diminishes overnight, partly cloudy, 48. Mid-70s, a mostly sunny sky tomorrow. Increasing clouds tomorrow night, 47. Windy, cloudy Sunday. KFGO meteorologist Tom Szymanski has included areas of showers and isolated thunderstorms in his forecast for Sunday near 68. And then just 56 areas of showers with a cloudy sky on Monday. 76, Paul Jurgens, News Radio, KFGO.
15: CBS News Brief. Federal prosecutors say an Iraqi national allegedly plotted to carry out terror attacks in the U.S., including at a Jewish institution in New York. CBS's Anna Schechter reports.
16: This is an individual tied to a group that is linked to more than a dozen attacks all throughout Europe, targeting Jewish sites and Israeli sites.
15: CBS News has learned that the Justice Department is preparing to seek an indictment against former Cuban President Raul Castro. Correspondent Olivia Gazis.
17: It's the latest pressure point that the Trump administration is using to escalate its campaign. In addition to choking off oil supplies, issuing new sanctions, increasing intelligence surveillance flights near Cuba.
15: President Trump touts fantastic trade deals with China's president during a two-day summit, but adds,
18: we didn't discuss tariffs. I mean, they're paying tariffs. They're paying substantial tariffs, but we didn't discuss it.
15: CBS News Brief, I'm Jennifer Kuiper.
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20: Well, we love seeing zinc levels at 10 to 15 parts per million on a Malic 3 test and copper in the 3 to 5 parts per million range. What's more important first is having enough P and K. The trick is knowing where to draw the line. Every soil lab and every soil test is a little bit different, so I'll talk about the Midwest Labs Malic 3 test that we use. Now, we like the phosphorus to copper ratio to be around 30 to 1 and phosphorus to zinc ratio about 10 to 1. With potassium, it needs to be at least 4% base saturation. But we also want to see the magnesium to potassium ratio no higher than 2 to 1. If your P and K look low using these numbers, invest first in them. If you have some dollars left over and it looks like you're low on micronutrients, work on building things up like zinc and copper. With today's Ag PhD Radio Update, I'm Darren Hefty.
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0: Weekend is fast approaching, and this is a weekend that we've been waiting for. It's Midwest Wing Fest, brought to you by Maui Sauce. It's going to be Sunday, noon to 5, over at the North Dakota Horse Park. Beautiful area to have this event that has been growing and continues to do just that. Here to tell you the details of exactly how they're growing is our good friend Keith Stensgaard with Maui Sauce and Midwest Wing Fest. How are you doing, Keith?
1: Thanks. Thanks for having me.
0: Well, thanks for stopping on over and sponsoring today's show and spreading the word. And wings, beer, music, speaking right to a person like me.
1: And the legend, Johnny Holm.
0: Yeah, exactly. I was burying the lead there. Johnny Holm Band's going to be out there on Sunday as well. So when we talk about music, we're talking about the legend of Johnny Holmes.
1: Yes, he's the man. Everybody knows him.
0: Yes. In fact, the first concert that I was at when I came down to NDSU, right? So I moved from my small town of 450 people, NDSU, that first weekend. They had a party for us freshmen. Well, I wasn't just for freshmen. Johnny Holmes Band. So it was like my big introduction into the Fargo-Moorhead area was because the way he rocked out for us as we were coming down to college.
1: This is where he started out, but he's so known so far out. I mean, he's down to South Dakota, Nebraska. Mm-hmm. He only gets to town here a couple times a year now.
0: I know. He's a big draw when he does. Yes. So I'm anticipating when it comes to this Midwest Wing Fest on Sunday. Get your tickets now. In fact, you can go to MidwestWingFest.info and do that, or be listening, because I might have a couple of pair to get out from us to you.
1: Or if you see a poster at one of the Hornbachers or something, you can hit the barcode and scan it, and it'll go bring you right to the website, too.
0: They're making it easy for you is what they're doing this day and age. Let's talk about the actual wing side of this. I know this is something. Is this year three or four now?
1: Year three.
0: Year three. I remember the first year when you're coming on and saying, hey, look, we got this idea. People love wings. Let's have this competition. And I've noted that the vendor list seems to keep growing every year, too.
1: We keep it to the eight because, you know, we want the vendors. I mean, you get a good variety.
0: Yeah.
1: You know, and they're selling them in multiples of two. So you can try a lot of different vendors, and you can see what you like, and you might find a new favorite, and you got that new restaurant to go to then.
0: Yeah, what I like about having the option of, you know, going to all these different spots, because if you go to a place, you're committing to it, and it's not just two. You're committing to, you know, at least six or eight, and you're committed to a sauce and whatever way they prepare their wings.
1: Yep.
0: You got a variety of all the above at this
1: thing. Yes, they're bringing their own wings, their own sauce. So you got, I mean, you find that home run that you like. I mean, you got your new place to go try it.
0: Well, it's one of those questions that people, whether they're from this area or coming to this area, that I see on social media all the time is, okay, what place should I go to for wings?
1: Right.
0: That's not in the name of said establishment. And looking at the list here, we're going to visit with Jesse from Duane's House of Pizza a little bit later on, a place I wouldn't have thought about when it comes to wings.
1: See, that's why he really wanted to be in, because everybody, you think of Duane's, you think of
0: pizza.
1: Because
0: it's right there in the name. It's Duane's House of Pizza and wings. We'll find out more there. But, I mean, Dempsey's is another one. Fargo Billiards and Gastro Pub. I have had their wings. Yeah. I do recommend. Hangry Joe's Hot Chicken and Wings.
1: They're phenomenal.
0: I have heard good things about Hooligans as well.
1: Hooligans does a great job.
0: And follow them online, and I see their photos of their food, but I haven't been over there in such a long time.
1: Neat little restaurant bar, and they're big with the bike show.
0: Yeah.
1: So they were the ones with the car and bike show that's going on too, if weather all permits.
0: Right.
1: They were really pushing the bike show because obviously they're the place to go for the bikes, you know, on the Thursdays.
0: Last time I was going to go there with the missus was on a Saturday, and guess what? Bingo's going on, and there was not an open seat in that house over
1: Bingo
0: at Hooligans.
1: And bike show. They're big. That's big for them.
0: Yeah, especially in this part of the woods. So Hooligans will be there. JD's Barbecue Grill and Catering, which is very good draw.
1: Yes, they do a really good job out of the tailgater side.
0: Yes, Side Street Grill and Pub and Wings and Fangs. You know,
1: so that's a neat little story. I mean, we were full and someone had to, the champion last year had to back out.
0: I noted who I thought was going to be on the list, who's not on that list. Yes,
1: he had a bunch of stuff going on. It just couldn't make. He tried making it work and it couldn't work. So a spot opened up. And this guy was hounding me for a while, and he was like, you know, I'm from Rapid City, South Dakota. And he's like, you know, we're known, we travel, we go to all these things, we win these tournaments, we win these contests. And I'm like, well, you got a lot of competition here. But I said, well, first, how are you going to do it? I mean, yeah. You're coming 500 miles away.
0: Right.
1: And he's like, you know, that's what we're known for with our big truck. We'll, I mean, and he, I said, you got to have to pass the health code and all that stuff with, you know, the Fargo health code and all that stuff. So he got everything passed through, and I accepted him in, and he wants to come here and challenge the Fargo bars.
0: It sounds like he's got something he wants to prove.
1: He does. And he wants to do some other things in this area, and this will put him on the map because, you know, this is the Wing Fest, so this is where you get to the bragging rights for the year.
0: Yeah, no doubt. And allow that opportunity to, hey, get your foot in the door this way, I think is a commendable thing to do.
1: Yes.
0: When it comes to the entertainment, you mentioned that if weather permits. Now, we're all hoping. I know you've heard the forecast for Sunday. This is going to be at the horse park, but you've already got accommodations ready to go.
1: Yeah, we're basically, you know, I mean, we're North Dakota ready is what I call it.
0: Yeah.
1: So we got Jason from the Fargo Party Tents, which she did an amazing job. And the last 2 days, he got it up Wednesday before all this wind and all this stuff was happening. And he's got these 500-pound blocks, these 4-foot stakes, and we got 60 by 60 over Johnny, so you can still dance. And if it is raining, which I'm hoping it's not, it's looking better.
0: It is
1: every
0: looking,
1: day.
0: Yep, I agree. You know, at the beginning of this week when I saw some of the future casts, I'm like, ooh, and now it seems like maybe it's moving a little
1: it's
0: bit.
1: It's moving away a little bit, so there's now they're saying scattered here and there, but we're ready for it, even if there is. I mean, we have 3-4 big tents, so you can still dance in front of the stage. You still got seats under one of them. You still got the whole Connex, too, we're not even talking about.
0: Yeah, that's right.
1: Where they you have walk through. Where the vendors will be, and there's going to be some display people there that are doing some things, and you know the bathrooms are over in that area and everything. So we got it set up, no matter what.
0: It's going to be there. I like that word, North Dakota ready, and look.

0: about this. I don't get to play in the Fargo-Moorhead area a lot anymore, and he's really excited about it.
1: Well, it's a good get, I can tell you that. Now, Maui Sauce is, of course, one of the, or the sponsor, but beverage wholesalers as well, so you will have that opportunity for some of those adult beverages. As far as the competition goes, I know we talk, hey, look, we got 8 vendors. They're going to be doing their own thing. How does the judging work? Is it people's choice, or is there judges that are selected for this?
0: So this is how we do it, so we can get an accurate count. Right now, we are doing the VIP are the voters.
1: Okay.
0: So that on their lanyard, if you get to a VIP, which VIP is, I say it's worth the money, I would do, but not just the voting, but you get a lanyard, you get in an hour early at 11 before the crowd. You get to vote 1 through 10 on all the restaurants. You get 2 free wings from every restaurant. You get a Maui Sauce starter kit to take home. You got a T-shirt. And, there's a bunch of other gifts that were given away. It's just kind of a great little deal.
1: No question about it. So I would encourage you to go get that VIP pass so you can get in and get the party started a little bit earlier than everyone else that's showing on up. Again, the actual event's from 12 to 5, but if you get the VIP, you can come in at 11 o'clock, and general admission, well, thereafter, from 12 on.
0: Right.
1: Maui Sauce, tell me a little bit more about that. I know that you're a big part of it.
0: It's kind of my baby while I go through all this. I mean, it's a lot of work doing these kind of events and all the things and jumping through the hoops and everything. But Maui Sauce, it's a local company. You know? That's what we're really pushing right now, you know, for we're in the local stores. And
1: I see it at the stores.
0: Yeah, and now Shields has brought it on. And, you know, we're basically in the tri-state area.
1: Okay. You know, the name, I think people, it's kind of got a Hawaiian flavor to it. That's not the case.
0: No. It's a sauce. There's 8 different flavors. It's a sauce for everything in your kitchen. That's how I designed it. So if you're going to use steaks or ribs or do something, there's a red meat sauce, the beach bourbon, which is just made for the red meats, you know. And then you got your standard ones. Your Aloha barbecue is your barbecue. It's more of like a tropical barbecue. I mean, you have your standard teriyaki, which... If you're a teriyaki lover, you'll love the Maui teriyaki it's glazy.
1: Okay.
0: It's got the nice glaze where a lot of teriyakis are really watery.
1: Yeah, I say it's too runny, ones that we find.
0: You
1: yeah.
0: look at ours, it's just put a glaze on, and everybody says that. They go, you got the best teriyaki. I'm like, well, thank you. I appreciate that.
1: No, but I mean, that's a real thing because I was going to finish your sentence. Other teriyakis can get too runny.
0: Yeah.
1: So it doesn't get that grip onto what you're trying to put it on.
0: Especially even if you put it on your wings and right before you eat them, it goes to the bottom of the bowl right away. Mm-hmm. It just doesn't glaze on it.
1: Well, there you go. You can find Maui Sauce at a variety of your local, grocery stores. And you just mentioned Shields as well. Our guest right now is Keith Stensgaard. Again, we're talking about Midwest Wing Fest Sunday. That's May 17th, noon to 5, unless you are a VIP, which you can still go get your VIP passes. Then you can get in at 11. Did I miss anything?
0: Yep, the hot eating wing contest.
1: Oh, yeah, tell me about that.
0: This is going to be fun. It's going to be more entertaining than anything. So if there are any still hot eating wing people out there that are listening, you got till midnight tonight to get on one of the social medias and say, I am in. We've got a ton right now.
1: Mm-hmm.
0: We're drawing 6. You're going to get 6 wings. It's not a eating fast contest. It's about getting all 6 down. I'm Maui Sauce myself are making a special hot sauce. So if you're don't like hot, don't enter.
1: Now, if you don't mind having the sweat below your eyes, okay, this is something for you. If you're like me that's got a baby Midwest palate where mild sometimes gets too much, won't see me come.
0: And I'm a sauce guy, and I won't do it.
1: Okay.
0: But
1: this
0: we're
1: is
0: gonna,
1: a challenge right
0: So it's
1: now.
0: A challenge. So they got 6 minutes to get it down. And even if you get it down in 1 minute, the 6 wings somehow, you have to sit there for the 6 minutes. And then after that, the 6 minutes sitting starts. And we got milk and water and celery all sitting right in front of them.
1: Yep, I would say milk is a necessity.
0: So it's going to be it's going to be entertaining.
1: Very good.
0: You know, it's a fun thing to do, and I think the crowd's going to like it.
1: Oh, there's no doubt. It's sometimes enjoying watching other people suffer through some of those hot sauce. Eating contest.
0: Yeah,
1: so.
0: It wouldn't be me.
1: Nor would it be me either. Again, I just told you mild at times, depending on which place you're at, is too mild or too hot for me.
0: And we do have the corgis too.
1: Oh yeah, yeah.
0: So a lot of times the people see the corgi races. This is meet and greet the corgis.
1: Okay.
0: So you might be able to pet one of the corgis, and next time you see them running, oh, I petted that one.
1: Yeah. So it's all out at the North Dakota Horse Park again Sunday, starting at noon, unless

0: your VIP at 11 o'clock. You can go get your tickets, MidwestWingFest.info. At Hornbacher's, you can scan the QR code, or, as I told you, just keep listening to Afternoons Live, and we might be able to get a couple of you in on us. Keith, it's always a pleasure. Good luck this weekend.
1: Good seeing you. Appreciate it.
0: Keith Stensgaard again, Midwest WingFest, sponsoring today's Afternoons Live, and, of course, Maui Sauce as well. Speaking of that weather, let's get an update from Too Tall Tom Schmancy. We'll come back and wrap up the first hour of Afternoons Live next.

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1: Good afternoon. I'm KFGO Chief Meteorologist Tom Szymanski. Wind advisory and red flag warning continue until 9 p.m. Rest of the day, the sun will shine, although it will be filtered through some dust and haze in the air. Windy, west wind 22 to 42 and gusty. That will cause areas of blowing dust, high within a couple of degrees of 81, partly cloudy. Diminishing wind down to 48 tonight. Westerlies will back down to 6 to 14, then turn northwest. Mostly sunny tomorrow, 75, northwest wind at 6 to 17. Clouds will increase, the breeze will pick up tomorrow night. Showers will approach, but not quite reach here, low near 47. And Sunday, cloudy, windy areas of showers and isolated thunderstorms, high right around 68. How about early next week? I'll tell you all about that and more next hour.
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0: top of the hour news. In the next segment, following the KFGO news update, is our good friend Kelly Creep, who's going to be joining us. She's in the trucking industry. And I've been very curious what fuel prices and the cost that has risen is doing to that industry. In addition to that, because of that increase in your fuel prices federally, some people have talked about a federal gas tax cut. Having a holiday where that 18 cents, at least for the rest of us, gone. I think it's a little over 20 cents, I think, for diesel. I don't recall. Don't quote me. In fact, I'll rely on you at 35270. But we've talked about that throughout this week as well. I said, all right, if you want to cut $2 off of the $20 increase for what you're paying for a full tank, Band-Aid, but shows that maybe they're willing to try something. But it's the $2 billion a month going into that federal highway fund that I'm worried about for places like North Dakota, where we get $2 for every dollar we put in to that. We heard from Congresswoman Julie Fedorchuk that she supports the idea. Talked to Aaron Burris with the Association of Counties in North Dakota just the other day, and the counties are not real eager about this. And the reason why I'm bringing that up, because CNBC asked a number of industries about this gas tax holiday. Construction industry says no. And some in the trucking industry are opposed to this as well. So we're going to talk with Kelly about what the fuel prices are doing to that industry and, well, about the gas tax, because, of course, that goes into roads, bridges, and some of those construction projects to keep those roads safe and updated for these truckers that are out there on these roadways. That I'm going to ask her about this dang wind over the last couple of days. Those high-profile vehicles, I can about imagine just taking my Chevy pickup out, getting blown around. Could about imagine bringing one of those rigs, especially if you're like on I-94 with that northerly wind that was here. What was that, yesterday? That was just an absolute nightmare. And not to mention what's been going on out in the farm country, in particular in the northern side of the state. 35270 is the Adventure RV text line. That's how you can join the conversation. Also, I'm going to tell you this. I've got some Wingfest tickets that I'll be giving out between now and 5 o'clock, so you can get in to that event on us starting at noon on Sunday. I'm Tyler Rax, it's your host. Eric Johnson is producing. 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
0: Hey, it's Tyler Axness, host of Afternoons Live. 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
7: I'm Jennifer Kuiper. An Iraqi national, according to the Justice Department, allegedly plotted to carry out terror attacks in the U.S. CBS's Anna Schechter.
8: My sources tell me he was involved in both propaganda and plotting to carry out attacks. So this was a very senior person in this plot. This is not just, you know, some guys talking about it on Telegram like we've seen some other cases. This was a very serious, credible threat.
7: Mohammed Bakr Saad Dawood al-Saadi faces charges including conspiracy to provide material support to Iranian-backed terrorist organizations, including Iran's Islamic Revolutionary Guard Corps and Qataib Hezbollah. At least 11 people have been injured in an incident at Robbins Lumber in Searsmont, Maine. It came in as a call of an explosion and fire late this morning, and smoke can still be seen coming from the sawmill. The Thorndike Fire Department says multiple firefighters and civilians have been injured. They also say multiple fire trucks have been lost to fire. WABI-TV's Brian Sullivan.
9: We probably were a few miles out when we first were able to see the plume of smoke. You can see helicopters around the lumber yard here.
7: Officials on scene say Governor Janet Mills is on her way. A judge declares a mistrial in Harvey Weinstein's rape retrial and the jury deadlocks. One juror told reporters that 9 people wanted to acquit Weinstein and 3 wanted to convict him. Loyola Law School professor Lori Levinson says the former movie mogul will remain behind bars.
10: It appears that the jury in the most recent case against Harvey Weinstein could not agree on a verdict, so it's ending up in a mistrial. But there's a long history of sexual assault trials against Harvey Weinstein, 3 in New York and 1 in Los Angeles.
7: President Trump is flying back from China on Air Force One. He says of his 2-day summit with Chinese President Xi.
11: We discussed, I would say, almost everything you could discuss except for a reduction of tariffs.
7: Washington, D.C. is joining municipalities that are penalizing parents over teen brawls that have disrupted locations, including Chicago. CBS's Allison Keyes reports.
12: Roving groups of teens have been disrupting parts of the district, particularly in the Navy Yard. And D.C.'s U.S. Attorney Jean Pirro has a warning for parents.
13: You must supervise your kids or face criminal consequences.
12: Pirro says they can be prosecuted under D.C.'s curfew law and can face up to 6 months in jail. The teens often gather, sometimes fighting, triggering a large police response. Allison Keyes, CBS News, Washington.
7: Stocks closed down on Wall Street. This is CBS News.
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17: You can take a man's show, you can't take a man's voice. So that's the good news of this.
16: The two men then headed to the roof of the Ed Sullivan Theater.
17: This brings true joy to my heart. We are up here for the wanton destruction of CBS property.
16: No. They then proceeded to throw 3 studio chairs onto a CBS I logo in the street below.
17: Oh! Oh!
16: Oh my God! Michael Wallace, CBS News, New York.
7: Actor John Travolta has been given a surprise Lifetime Achievement Award at the Cannes Film Festival. A visibly moved Travolta said he, as he accepted the honorary Palme d'Or, that he just can't believe it. His movie, Pulp Fiction, won the festival's Palme d'Or top prize in 1994. Jennifer Kuiper, CBS News.
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0: KFGO News, Fargo-Moorhead, sunny, windy, and 77. I'm Paul Juergens. Charges of attempted murder have been filed against a Seattle, Washington man who's accused of shooting McIntosh County, North Dakota Sheriff Steve Delzer in the hand during an exchange of gunfire southwest of Cullom in south-central North Dakota. 26-year-old Elkin Gomez also faces charges in Lemoore County District Court of felony assault for hitting a deputy in the head with a tire jack. The third charge is reckless endangerment for firing several shots at officers. Lemoore County Sheriff Bob Fernandez says while the school in Cullom was faced in a brief lockdown, he does not believe students or faculty were in danger. The shooting took place yesterday morning on State Highway 13. Gomez is in the Sussman County Jail in Jamestown. Sheriff Delzer says he and the deputy, who was also injured, are on standard administrative leave. The Becker County Sheriff's Office has released dash cam video from a pursuit last Friday in White Earth, Minnesota, where a deputy pursued a man on an ATV who later died. A deputy spotted 47-year-old Michael Azur and knew that he didn't have a driver's license. Azur turned onto dirt trails, kicking up dust.
20: Four-wheeler going by the old school here in White Earth. Suspect leads Michael. I believe the mic cut over to 21. Orange four-wheeler. I can't get through with the squad on the trail.
0: Azur died of a possible asthma attack. The Ramsey County Medical Examiner is working to determine the cause of death. The sheriff's office says it rarely releases video so early in an investigation. It says the footage was released to dispel widespread rumor and unrest. North Dakota Health and Human Services is reporting one confirmed measles case in Cass County, the first case in the county this year. The person likely acquired the infection within the state. Health and Human Services is continuing its investigation to determine the source of exposure. The person reported no recent out-of-state or international travel. North Dakota's had a total of 38 confirmed cases of measles so far this year. Five people have been hospitalized. Last year, the state had 36 measles cases and three hospitalizations. Across the country, more than 1,800 measles cases have been confirmed this year. A group of Twin Cities investors, led by Minnesota Wild owner Craig Leopold, have purchased the St. Paul Hotel. The new owners say they have acquired the historic 11-story property overlooking Rice Park from Travelers Insurance for an undisclosed amount. Leopold says he's excited to invest in the next life of the iconic building, along with Securian Financial and Ecolab, two of downtown St. Paul's largest employers. Three St. Paul real estate investors are also part of the deal. The group is planning extensive improvements to the hotel, which was built in 1910 with plans to remodel all 255 of the rooms. Near 80 for a high this afternoon. A sunny sky, windy, blowing gust. Wind diminishes, partly cloudy overnight, 48, 75, mostly sunny tomorrow. A good rain chance on Sunday. Cloudy, windy, areas of showers, isolated thunderstorms, 68. 77, Paul Juergens News Radio, KFGO.
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0: is. It took a long time to get here, but we're fast approaching that 5 o'clock punch out so we can get into your weekend groove, and we'll do that here on Afternoons Live. I've been looking forward to this conversation for a little while now because we've been talking about fuel prices. You've been paying more at the pump, and in fact, I got comments in today again about that. But I want to know about the industry that we all love, and that's the trucking industry. And when we want to talk about trucking, we rely on a couple of friends of the show, Kelly Craper with True North Compliance. Kelly, welcome back. It's been too long.
1: It has. Thank you for having me. Fun to talk about trucking, and thank you for having the opportunity, and thanks for your support in the industry.
0: Absolutely. I know the work that goes in and the pride that a lot of people have for the industry, so we just try to share the word. And, of course, you've heard Clint Larby on this very show as well, truck driver and owner. Clint, welcome back.
2: Hey, thanks a lot for having me again. It's a lot of fun.
0: I wish that we were having more of a joyous conversation about, hey, things are going well. You know, we can complain about the wind. And actually, let me ask, do you guys get, does word come out when we have, the red flag warnings and all this? You might want to just let it rest.
2: Oh, yeah, for sure.
1: We are high-profile vehicles and lightweight vehicles. When we don't have a loaded truck or a straight truck that's light, we...
2: Going across North Dakota and, hit Bismarck and the wind's coming out of the south like this, you'll start to see trucks start to tip or sway pretty fast.
0: Yeah, and not fun at all. I can about imagine the heart-racing moment when that tells us, oh, okay, I want to get that out of the way. Let's talk about the reason why I asked you two to come in. Gas prices, people are talking about it left and right, but your industry, obviously, as drivers, trucks, it take more fuel. What has the increase done to the trucking industry, I guess, as a whole? What are the conversations that truck drivers are having right now? Kelly, I'll start with you.
1: Yeah, so a majority of my customers are owner-operators, smaller fleets, less than 5 trucks typically, so they are hit even harder than a larger fleet. They don't have discounted fuel either because they don't purchase as much fuel as a larger fleet. So they are struggling. And fuel is probably, I would say, 35% of what their costs are. That's the biggest part of their trucking business. Mm-hmm. So a lot of our owner operators or smaller fleets, they're struggling to stay alive right now. And it's honestly, I get the calls like, I don't know how much longer I can hang on. I don't know how much longer I can hang on, or I'm going to have to hang it up. Mm-hmm. The other thing about what a lot of people don't realize about the industry is we take a load today at higher fuel prices. They don't get paid for 30, 60, or 90 days. So you deliver the load today and fuel was increased, but you are not going to get paid until 90 days later, and the fuel prices have increased even more. So you're taking a loss on that load.
0: Right.
1: So our independents and our smaller fleets are struggling to stay alive. And then obviously you know that they have to increase their shipping. You know, the shipper needs to increase what they're paying or get paid. So where does that come back to?
0: All of us.
1: So all of us are paying more when it takes more money to deliver these goods.
0: Well, and what you just related, and Clint, I'm going to ask you because you're living it. The reason why I reached out was I was back in my home country. One of our family friends drives truck, independent, and he was talking about going from Leeds to Fargo and deciding, you know what, I'm not going to make that run this week. And I was not eavesdropping, but of course when you're at the bar, you hear things. And I'm like, okay, I got to reach out to you guys.
1: Yep.
0: Clint, you're living this. I'm curious.
2: Great.
0: I can tell. You're oozing with optimism and joy right now, but walk me through how it's impacted you.
2: Yeah. Well, this couldn't come at probably the worst time either. The whole trucking industry as a whole has already been in the throes of a recession for 4 years, and so we've already been just really hurt. Everybody's balance sheets have been decimated at this point. So the fuel price is just the icing on the cake, really. So just to give some perspective, so back in February or beginning of March when fuel prices reset, so on a weekly basis, so on March 9th, they were $3.89 a gallon. These are national averages at this point, but $3.89 a gallon, and then next week it jumped to $4.85 a gallon. So in 1 week's time, my fuel bill as a fleet, we're a small fleet, so if you look at any of the big players around here like Wiley, whoever, you can add a lot of zeros behind that. But it was about a $12,000 a week increase in fuel costs alone. And to Kelly's point, then, there's a lot of lag behind before you start to catch up with that. So, yeah, we can pass along some of that cost, but certainly not all of it, and it's leaving a lot bigger hole to fill, so...
0: Well, and there's no end in sight. They're talking about a federal gas tax holiday, but
2: that's garbage.
0: It's a band-aid. For my Chevy, right? Okay, I would probably pay about $20 more to fill up. per time. I'm going to save $2. And I mean, for the trucking industry, clearly you're paying a lot more than just the $20 additional. And I'm not sure what the federal rate is. I think it's closer to 20 some cents for.
2: I think it was like 24 cents a gallon.
0: Yeah, okay. I was in the ballpark. I'll take a point of pride in that. I could have been way off and really embarrassed. But yeah, it's just, okay, it shows that they want to try something, but it's not going to really help the problem for you guys.
2: Well, it's a penny in the well at that point. I mean, our cost. So, I mean, just again, like on those numbers alone, it went up around $1.50 or so a gallon. Our true like cost per mile is up probably around 25 cents a mile. But the long story short, at 24 cents a gallon, it does nothing really. There's no meaningful impact behind that. And most of the main industry trade groups, the ATA, TCA, any of the larger trucking organizations, have all come out in opposition of this as well too, because that's taking and depleting the funding for the Highway Trust Fund as well, which has already been in shambles for years and can't get Congress to act and fix it either. So,
1: yeah, it's a ATA has is against this. I think what we don't understand too is that when you get the gas holiday, it's at a wholesale level. It's not typically passed down to a retailer. Or, I mean, when we see it at retail, it's not enough of a savings to worry about. I think I read something that the ATA put out, and it was maybe 40 cents a week the average consumer is going to save.
2: Yeah.
1: Take your 40 cents. I don't want it.
0: Right.
1: I think the other thing that, like Clint said, that money that we're going to not collect, it'd give you a little holiday from paying, is taking directly out of the infrastructure.
2: Right. And that's fund,
1: the
2: highway
1: very
2: trust
1: roads
2: fund
1: we need to use, we're gonna take the money from there.
0: Yeah,
2: it's been repeatedly Congress goes to the highway trust fund to steal it. Right, it's kind of the purse, like grandma's purse, little side cash that's stuck away. They repeatedly go back into there, and so again, it's been broken for so long, and so that's how we pay for the infrastructure for roads and bridges. We don't have a good answer for it as it is.
0: And well, I actually have more to say on that. Do you have more time? I have to take a quick break. Our guests right now are Kelly Crapo, again, True North Compliance, Clint Larby, a truck driver owner as well. We'll come back to more Afternoons Live right after this.
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0: I've only got about 6 minutes left with our guests. I'm going to dive right in. Kelly Crapu with True North Compliance and Clint Larby, truck driver and owner in studio. No, Kelly, I so rudely interrupted you. You're about to talk about some other means of which truckers are having to pay in on this fuel.
1: Yeah, so I don't think the general public knows that quarterly truck drivers and trucking companies have to pay what's called the international fuel tax. So depending on how many miles and how much fuel they purchase in each state, if they're running under the IRP plan, International Registration Plan, they also pay in quarterly based on how many gallons they purchase in each state versus how many miles that they ran in that state as well. So not only are they paying a fuel tax at the pump, they get to also pay the federal government or the IRS based on what they are motoring across the United States as well.
0: That's going to be fun paperwork, Clint.
2: It's so much fun. It's my favorite time of the month, for sure. Everybody gets their cut. Yeah, it's crazy.
0: Well, here's where, and this is dumbing it down just for me and myself and I. I think back to my friend who said, I'm not making that run because it's too expensive. That also means he's not making money by making this run. So I don't know what people are calling you, Kelly, what you can even advise them on.
1: Well, and I think, Clint, you can maybe speak to this a little bit better, but you're going to evaluate every trip. You're not going to, before you make, depending on what your mile per gallon is, 142, 150, whatever you're running to make, truckers know how much they need to make per mile in order to make a load or a shipment, worthwhile. You're going to evaluate every one of those, and he's not going to go. He's going to try to find something locally, or he's going to find a better paying load to take, especially when fuel is this high.
2: It's just it's playing that out. And then at some point, though, to his point where he probably finally got to, is it's a matter of stopping the bleeding. So, yeah, he still has a truck payment, insurance, or whatever the case is, his fixed cost behind it. But at some point, these variable costs per mile get so high that you lose more money just by operating your truck. That's a very real thing. And we've faced that plenty of times in the last 4 or 5 years with this economy and whatnot.
0: When we talked about the gas tax, and you mentioned, look, that goes wholesale, it's not even really, you're probably not going to feel it as a consumer. If and when, I mean, prices will hopefully sometime soon come down, that ripple effect of when people start feeling the benefits of, okay, oil prices have come down, that means gas prices are going to come down. But still, because we talk about like COVID, right, when supply chains were all disrupted, we had prices skyrocket, and I had people say, we're going to get so used to paying this, they're not going to lower the prices on us.
2: And that's exactly what happened. There is no reset. So fuel really spiked during COVID. That was a big contributor to inflation. And then fuel prices came down a lot. But you didn't see the price we pay for retail go down. Mm-hmm. It stayed the same.
0: Right. Yeah. I mean, inflation, maybe started to trickle down just a little bit. And now here we are seeing it at the highest it's been in the last 3 years. You mentioned people calling in, Kelly, about how much longer they can do it.
1: Mm-hmm.
0: If you had to guess, how many people have you taken in a week that have said that?
1: So we have probably about 350 customers that we service. I would say in the past probably 6 months, I would say I've had three or four companies just say we're done. We can't keep drivers, or we can't. The fuel and insurance is probably your biggest cost as a trucking company. And with the fuel prices where they're at, they just can't stay in the business anymore. And they're bleeding, like you said, Clint. And pretty soon they just are like, I got to get out.
0: Right.
1: We're not making money anymore.
0: Clint, for you, and I don't mean to get personal because you're an owner and a driver, but I mean, how are you sitting? You know, I mean, obviously things, like a better term, suck, but...
2: I use the phrase a lot. I'm fine. I'm just fine. Everything's great. It's fine. No, it's okay. I mean, we've made it this far in the game. I tell our driver, I get to that question a lot from our employees or drivers and whatnot. How are we doing? They're worried about that. And I get it, because this is the most amount of bankruptcies we've seen in the industry as a whole, that people are just closing completely because they can't sustain this any longer. We've made a lot of adjustments along the way, and it hasn't been great or pretty by any stretch of the measure, but thank the Lord we've made it this far. So there's light at the end of the tunnel of some sort, but yeah, the fuel as a whole has got to get figured out sooner rather than later, because it's hurting a lot of people.
1: Well, and fuel prices went up so quickly.
2: That was astonishing how much they went up.
1: Rates don't go up that quickly. Right. That's not how this works. So you see a spike in that. You know,
2: yeah,
1: fuel
2: there's
1: cost,
2: absolutely a 2 to 3 week lag between before things start to catch up. And again, it still doesn't meaningfully catch up enough.
1: You never make yourself whole when,
2: right.
1: Because you guys, I mean, there's fuel surcharges. You know, you guys will, fleets will say, owner operators don't typically have that, so they'll increase what the load was going to be through fuel surcharges. But independents don't typically have that, and it doesn't ever make you whole, does it?
2: No,
1: I didn't think so.
2: It's just a help stop the bleeding a bit.
1: Yeah.
0: Well, I'm hoping this gets resolved at some point. I am unfortunately not confident that it's going to. And that's not anything you know, that it can be resolved in this room, but I mean, I'm thinking about these drivers in you guys' industry all the time, because you see it all the time.
1: Mm-hmm.
0: And knowing that everyone of us are complaining about it, but you guys' livelihoods depend on it. So
1: mm-hmm. Yeah, and I complain about my little mini pickup. It's $70. How much is we're talking $300 when a truck fills up?
2: Oh, no, like $1,100 now. Like, if you fill up completely,
1: yeah.
2: I mean, it's crazy. So
0: it's tough. Clint, I appreciate you coming in and telling your story. Clint Larby, Kelly, Crepu, it's always a pleasure to have you in studio as well.
1: Thank you.
0: Let's do this again soon sometime, you guys, all right?
1: Yeah, we want to talk about the positive aspects.
0: Yeah.
1: There are some, even though we sound like doom and gloom right now, we love our industry, and it's a great industry.
0: It is a great industry. And thanks to all you truck drivers out there listening to us here on KFGO. 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
24: Sunny, windy, 77. I'm Paul Jurgens. Fargo police say a juvenile was taken to juvenile detention for a garage break-in and the theft of a car early this morning. He's considered a suspect in a string of recent burglaries. Police first discovered an open garage in the 1800 block of 18th Street South. After speaking with the homeowners, police were told that a vehicle had been stolen. About 20 minutes later, police found the stolen car and attempted a traffic stop. The driver took off, and for public safety reasons, officers did not pursue the car. A short time later, the car stopped suddenly in the 600 block of 23rd Street, and the juvenile ran. The juvenile was located at their home. A Seattle, Washington man is in the Stutsman County Jail in Jamestown following exchange of gunfire with McIntosh County Sheriff Steve Delzer near Cullom in south-central North Dakota. 26-year-old Ilkin Gomez has been charged with attempted murder, aggravated assault, and reckless endangerment. Gomez is accused of shooting Delzer in the hand and with hitting one of his deputies with a tire jack along State Highway 13. The school in Cullom was placed in a brief lockdown. As a precaution, the State Crime Bureau is investigating the shooting. Charging documents filed in the Moore County District Court say Delzer and the deputy were trying to stop Gomez, whose car had quit running. 77, this is KFGO News.
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24: 77, this is KFGO News. The Grand Forks County Sheriff's Office says multiple ditch fires were started by a semi hauling ash along northbound I-29 in Trail and Grand Forks counties. Eight fires were started in a 15-mile stretch near Reynolds by embers flying out of the trailer. Deputies pulled the semi over near the Thompson exit and say the trailer was hot to the touch and hauling a load of ash and burnt wood with visible flames. The driver of the semi told deputies he was hauling ash from items burned at a construction site near Hillsboro. The Reynolds and Thompson fire departments put the ditch fires out. The driver was cited for a leaking or shifting load. House lawmakers in Minnesota have agreed to a $165 million housing package that they say addresses affordability challenges across the state. Minnesota Housing Partnership Executive Director Ann Mavitti says families across Minnesota are struggling with rising costs.
27: There's more than 25% of folks that are paying more than they can afford in their family budget for their housing costs. And in about half of those, folks are paying 50% of their income just for housing.
24: Mavity says around $40 million will be used to help Minnesotans in emergency housing situations. A new billboard in downtown St. Paul reads, Ticketmaster loss, Minnesota won. Thank you, Attorney General Ellison.
28: 33 attorneys general from across the country, including Keith Ellison, won a lawsuit last month against Live Nation and Ticketmaster, finding them liable for operating an illegal monopoly, stifling competition, and overcharging consumers. Nitty Hegday with the American Economic Liberties Project on the role Ellison played.
29: He has made it very clear and that he's on the side of fans and artists. And when, you know, Trump DOJ settled, he was very explicit saying that the settlement that they had gone for was weak and it actually did very little to change the status quo and publicly declared that he was going to press forward with the state's case.
28: This lawsuit followed a settlement by the Trump DOJ in March.
24: Reporter Ari Bergeron. North Dakota leaders have appointed Mark Western to serve a full 4-year term on the State Ethics Commission and narrowed a list of candidates for another open seat. Western was appointed to the commission in November to fill the remaining term of Commissioner Dave Anderson, who died last May. Western received the necessary unanimous vote from the Ethics Commission Selection Committee. He's a Fargo attorney and professional mediator. The other Ethics Commission vacancy is due to the resignation of Commission Chair Cynthia Lindquist, who announced in March that she would be moving to Colorado for a new job Lindquist's replacement will fill her term until it expires in August of 2027. Wind advisory, red flag fire warning until 9 tonight. Sunny, windy this afternoon. Still areas of blowing gusts, right around 80 for a high. Decreasing wind, partly cloudy, 48 overnight tomorrow. 75 and mostly sunny. Upper 40s, increasing cloudiness tomorrow night. Clouds with windy conditions on Sunday. Areas of showers, isolated thunderstorms, about 68. Mid-50s, cloudy Monday, areas of showers. Fargo-Moorhead. Sunny, windy, 77. 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
0: Today's Afternoons Live is brought to you by Midwest Wing Fest and Maui Sauce. And, of course, that is going on this Sunday from noon until 5. If you want those VIP passes, you can go online and get those at MidwestWingFest.info. I have got 3 pair of passes to give out. And if you just text in WingFest to 35270, I'll choose 3 of you to get in on us. CBS National News at the top of the hour. I got a number of messages in about fuel prices. I'll get to those. But Erica Rapp, FargoUnderground.com, joins us when we return. 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
3: CBS News brief. Feds say an Iraqi national arrested in Turkey has been extradited to the U.S. to face charges of planning terror attacks, including at a Jewish institution in New York. CBS's Hannah Schechter reports.
5: He's facing multiple counts of material support to a foreign terror organization and plan to bomb a public space.
3: The call came in late this morning from Robbins Lumber in Searsmont, Maine, as heard on Broadcastify.
6: Multiple firefighters injured after explosion, burn injuries.
3: Almost a dozen injuries reported and multiple fire trucks have been destroyed by fire. A mistrial is declared in Harvey Weinstein's New York rape retrial. Lori Levinson of Loyola Law School.
7: It focuses on allegations by a particular person, the actress Jessica Mann. And evidently, the jurors are not convinced, at least at this trial or the one last time, that her case should lead in a conviction.
3: CBS News Brief, I'm Jennifer Kuiper.
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0: Fast approaching 3:40 Friday, sun shining. I don't know, the wind's starting to kick up, but we're going to get to that 5 o'clock hour together. And Eric Rapp, FargoUnderground.com, is in studio this segment is brought to you by Marge's Diner of downtown Fargo. Erica, welcome back. How you been?
1: I've been good, other than blowing away a little bit, and just like I was talking about, you know, allergies lighting up with all this wind.
0: Terrible, I know. All the dust, all the pollen.
1: I'm always surprised, but, you know, I shouldn't be.
0: Well, the thing is, I mean, I'm doing everything I can here.
1: Right.
0: Aside from going through the whole regiment of doing the shots, which then people say, well, you're not doing everything.
1: True. But I haven't gotten there yet either, but I'd like to not.
0: Yeah,
1: I'd also just like to. I'd also just like it to not blow 50-mile-hour winds.
0: It's like, can my body
1: doesn't sound nice either.
0: Toughen up and get through this allergy season? But here we
1: are. I do think, though, that I would still sit out on a patio. It's windy, but not too windy. You can still drink a beer outside right now.
0: Yeah, today's not anything like what it had been, and patio season is here. I dig that.
1: Yes.
0: There's a lot going on in this area. Obviously, I talked about Midwest Wing Fest. We'll remind people in the 4 o'clock hour about that. There's graduations going on, but there's also a lot of live music I see going on.
1: Oh, yeah, definitely. So I think it's once a month. The aquarium usually has an aquarium night at Dempsey's, which means it's free, open to the public on the Dempsey stage. And that's what's happening tonight, again, at Dempsey's, starting at 9:30. They're going to have Crunkwitch, Pass the Flask, in Argaflex.
0: Sure.
1: Yeah. Crunkwitch, though, that's a...
0: Uh-huh. I like it's all capitals,
1: one of the better
0: too.
1: Ones.
0: Yeah.
1: One of the better ones I've heard lately.
0: It kind of sat me back in my chair when he said it, because I wasn't following along in real time.
1: I'm going to guess these are metal, and I know Pass the Flask is punk, so be a good time. Dempsey's going to be loud tonight, is what we're saying.
0: Yeah, because, I mean, it's free, but it is tighter quarter, so it will be loud in there.
1: Have an extra old style. With a pickle.
0: You know, the only place I have an old style is at Dempsey's.
1: Me too.
0: Yeah.
1: I don't even think about it any other place that
0: I go
1: now.
0: No, and
1: I
0: don't think about any other beer when I'm at Dempsey's. I don't know
1: exactly.
0: Why it's like the go-to when I'm there, but...
1: All right, go to Dempsey's, have an old style, and listen to Crunkwitch, Pass the Flask, and Argaflex. Start at 9:30. If you're not doing that, you can go over to Tailgaters and listen to Mick Klein. He's going to be doing live music starting at 7 p.m. Had to mention Tailgaters also because they have a fantastic patio. And great specials on the weekends, too.
0: And the food there with JD's barbecue, phenomenal. I say they've got some of the best ribs in town now.
1: Ooh.
0: Serious.
1: That's a statement. You guys hear that? Yeah. Best ribs in town, potentially?
0: Tailgaters, go try it out. JD's barbecue.
1: Going into Saturday, we've got a Y2K Reloaded 2000s throwback dance party.
0: okay.
1: All of the things.
0: You've got my attention.
1: This is going to be going on at Hooligans, and the DJ part starts at 9 p.m., but there's also going to be a Y2K brunch at 10 a.m. I think I need to get over to Hooligans for brunch sometime, because we've had a lot of recurring days where we talk about their themed brunches.
0: I know, and we were just talking about Hooligans because they're going to be at Midwest Wing Fest, and I see photos of their food, and I've heard good things, but I haven't been over there in so long.
1: DJ Pretty Ricky's going to be DJing. He's phenomenal, so fun to listen to. So, as expected, a 2000s-focused DJ set. There's going to be themed cocktails inspired by the era.
0: Which when I'm trying that would be, Yeg Bonds?
1: Zima is what I thought about earlier when I was looking at this. I'm like, that's the first thing that came to my head. Let us know what you think a 2000s-inspired cocktail would be, or what would it... What's a 2000s drink? Or like wine coolers?
0: Yeah, pretty much. Boone's Farm?
1: Also, dress for the occasion. There's going to be a costume contest with prizes. I love that. Again, that's a Y2K Reloaded full day.
0: Yeah, I was just saying, I want to note that the DJ doesn't start until 9 p.m., but the brunch starts when?
1: 10 a.m.
0: You can put in a long day over at Hooligans on Saturday. Plus, I think they
1: you
0: probably have bingo
1: a couple
0: in
1: different
0: between.
1: Eras of the 2000s in outfits, really.
0: Yeah.
1: by the time 9 p.m. rolls around.
0: You won't be remembering what era it is by the time the DJ starts.
1: Good point. Yep. Yeah, that's a lot of old styles. also on Saturday.
0: That's at Dempsey's. We're not doing old styles at Hooligans.
1: You just never know. That's true. I don't even know if they have it.
0: That's not 90s era anyway. I think, what was the, Red Dog or that one, the beer? It's not Red Bull. It's Red Dog.
2: Red Dog was a beer. I would say if I'm going to do 2000s Y2K cocktails, it's all Sex and the City stuff. It's Cosmos, it's Appletini, it's all
1: great point.
2: Colorful, weird, pretend
1: won't
2: high class.
1: Me
0: somebody
1: drinking
0: has
1: a Cosmopolitan.
0: Ice House and Red Dog beer comes in at
2: Ice House. Ice House is dirt cheap. If you could get your hands on a 24 pack of that,
0: yeah,
2: you were not.
0: Might as well be throwing out Bud Ice in there too. Gross.
1: Water
2: this
1: beers.
2: This isn't what did we drink when we were in high school. This is Y2K drink.
1: Well, I'm loving with this direction.
0: I'm just saying 2000 I graduated in. 2005. So anyway, moving on.
1: A much more chill Saturday night for you. There's going to be a movie after dark at the Lights, 8 to 10 p.m. They're going to be showing the movie Bedtime Stories, an Adam Sandler movie. I've never seen it.
0: I've never heard of it.
1: Bring your own lawn chair. Bring your own blanket. They're going to have free popcorn. Get there early to get a good spot.
0: I will note that Hooligans and the Lights are right across the street from each other.
1: Yeah.
0: Yeah, what else?
1: You'd probably catch me.
0: Yeah, okay.
1: You'd probably catch me doing the 2000s party and then going to bed at the movie by 8 p.m.

0: things online that they're open during the day for food now.
1: Oh.
0: So maybe give them a follow and check that out. They've got some cool changes going on over there.
1: Did you just say that I have not confirmed, but I saw online?
0: Yeah.
1: Okay.
0: Well, I saw on their account that there's something going on and that they're rebranding.
1: Not everything we see online.
0: Oh, that's true.
1: So check it out. Take her for her word. Mm-hmm. And if she's wrong, you can let us know next time.
0: Yeah, we'll follow them because they've been posting new stuff and some food.
1: If it's straight from them, then okay, why wouldn't it be?
0: Yeah. Well, they just haven't had like a formal announcement that I've seen. Okay. I'm just like seeing it in pictures and, you know, pieces of it here or there. Anyway.
1: You don't have to explain any further. I believe you. I trust you.
0: Again, Wild Terra Spring Vintage Market on Sunday. All ages, great for the whole family. Also on Sunday, Plant Bingo with the Plant Supply over at Brewhalla. This is actually going to be on the first floor in the Magic Factory, not necessarily where their plant store is. 1 to 3 p.m., all ages welcome. It's free to play and win. And then bingo runs from 1 to 3.
1: Do you get to go pick your plant, or is it, game we're playing for a fern?
0: I have no idea. You should go.
1: I'm just curious how it all works
0: really
1: out.
0: Really need a fern.
1: Yeah. Anyway, okay. Eric, anything else before I let you go?
0: Nope. I'm about to sneeze from my allergies.
1: Yeah,
0: so.
1: I understand that.
0: About to go back out in the wind.
1: Yeah.
0: If you missed anything and go, you can go to FargoUnderground.com. Check out the full events calendar.
1: Very good. Eric will do this again next Friday, all right?
0: Mm-hmm.
1: You can shut the mic off if you have to sneeze. It's okay. It is allergy season. 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If you want that $25 gift card to go down to Marge's Diner, you can have breakfast, lunch, salad bar, a drink, all on us. Just text in Y2K to 35270. We'll get you a weather update from Two Tall Tom Schmansky. Wrap up the second hour of Afternoons Live with your texts right after this.
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4: Good afternoon. I'm KFGO Chief Meteorologist Tom Schimanski. Yep, that wind is revving up yet again, blowing dust in some areas and temperatures that are quite nice, at least, with daytime highs having reached the 70s and 80s across the region. Now, tonight we're going to drop down into the 40s and partly cloudy conditions, diminishing wind at least. There might be some lingering blowing dust in the very earliest part of the evening in some spots. Low near 48, west winds kind of gusty early on, diminishing to 6 to 14, then becoming northwesterly. There's a wind advisory and red flag warning until 9 p.m. For tomorrow, mostly sunny. Much lighter wind, about 75, high pressure in control, northwest wind at 6 to 17. Tomorrow night, increasing clouds down to 47. And then for Sunday, cloudy and windy with areas of showers and isolated thunderstorms. Kind of a wet day as it appears in many locations. And, of course, the rain and cloud cover will hold the high down to 68 degrees. Then on Monday, a different system moves in, cloudy and breezy, colder, areas of showers, low 43 with a high only near 56. Not nice at all. And then Tuesday, cloudy and breezy, still a chance for lingering showers, but they'll be scattered and much lighter, if at all. But it will be noticeably chilly with a high only near 50. Simply ridiculous. Have a great weekend.
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0: appreciate all the text requests that have come in, including this one by Bob Dylan here on a Friday. I'm Tyler Axis, your host. I got some congratulations to get out for the two passes to Midwest Wing Fest, which is sponsoring today's Afternoons Live, that and Maui Sauce. Amanda, congratulations. Valerie, congratulations. Tim, you are in on us. Congratulations. And I have sent out a congrats text to somebody for that $25 gift card to Marge's Diner as well that sponsors our check-in with Erica Rapp. Somebody had Zima with a Jolly Rancher dropped in. Now, Zima is just the plain one, right? I mean, wine coolers had a variety of flavors, but Zima was just the basic.
1: Yeah, I don't. I assume it had a flavor, and I did taste one when they came back out a few years ago. The but I don't remember
0: sugar?
1: Other than, like, sweet and vaguely fruity. So it's kind of like a White Monster, right? Nobody actually knows what flavor it is.
0: Yeah.
1: It's just White Monster.
0: But it's the one I go to if I'm having one.
1: Yep.
0: Jager Bombs, yeah, that's the one.
1: That's the definite Y2K. Yeah, that might be a 90s, but I will bleed it over to
0: yep,
1: Y2K.
0: Yeah, it was, because he had those stupid, one of the first viral videos of some guy doing Jager Bombs.
1: Jager Bombs.
0: Yes. Oh, like a Jersey Shore looking dude. Some of the other comments, and I do appreciate Kelly and Clint coming in from the trucking industry explaining how this debacle by this administration that has impacted your fuel prices is completely devastating the trucking industry. I know that we have farmers listening right now as well. You're hoping for something to come back, not just on that plane as far as the president and the CEOs that were accompanying him, but maybe a signed agreement about purchasing all these things. Input costs are higher because of some of this as well. Fertilizer costs. I mean, it's a mess. There's no end in sight, and I'm not confident that anybody right now in that inner circle has a clue of what they're doing. But I got comments, and Tyler, I just filled my truck up. $118 used to pay $64 to fill the tank up before this administration. Tyler, postponing the gas and fuel tax doesn't relieve the cost of energy for off-road fuel customers such as construction and agriculture. Look, it got headlines. It's showing, look, we're trying something. I mean, Congresswoman Fedorchuk said, yep, I'd be in favor of that. It's a Band-Aid. And as you just heard from people that rely on the intricacies of a fuel tax, you probably won't even notice it. You notice how much more you're paying and will continue to pay until this gets resolved. And this Band-Aid doesn't come without costs to your roads and bridges that you rely on to be driving. I'm not confident, given what Clint was saying, that they've already raided this fund for other means through Congress before. As I was asking earlier this week, okay, $2 billion a month goes into that fund. You going to find a way to cover that and make sure that these road construction projects are still fully funded, or are you going to be relying on states to pick up more of the tab? Not every state can do that, and as I've been telling you throughout this week, the state budget in North Dakota isn't what it once was. Governor Armstrong is already asking for 10% cuts, no new hires, and cutting back on construction. CBS and KFGO News at the top of the hour. 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
12: I'm Jennifer Kuiper. A terror plot targeting Jewish institutions in New York, California, and Arizona has been foiled. The Justice Department says an Iraqi national has been arrested and charged with providing material support to Iran-backed terror groups and plotting to carry out attacks in the U.S., according to CBS's Anna Schechter.
13: This was the Joint Terrorism Task Force working with their partners, including an MI5, MI6, and they were able to infiltrate this individual's communications, electronic communications. So that's Telegram, that's messages on Snapchat, and even phone calls, and they were able to pinpoint and bring this indictment with an incredible amount of detail.
12: A law enforcement source familiar with the investigation says the suspect is believed to be affiliated with the same Iran-backed militia group that kidnapped American journalist Shelley Kittleson in Baghdad on March 31st. She was eventually released. The State Department says that Israel and Lebanon have agreed to a 45-day extension of their ceasefire. An explosion and fire at a lumber mill in Searsmont, Maine, some 90 miles from Portland, has injured at least 11 people. Catherine Robbins Halstead is one of the owners of Robbins Lumber.
14: All employees, the most important thing I'm so thankful for, are accounted for. Buildings can be replaced, employees cannot.
12: Authorities say they are investigating the cause of the blast. President Trump touted fantastic trade deals after a two-day summit with Chinese President Xi Jinping, and now he's on his way back to the U.S. CBS's Weijia Zhang also reports.
15: When it comes to Taiwan, which was the real sticking point for Xi, Trump said Xi asked him directly if he would defend Taiwan, and Trump said he told Xi he wouldn't talk about it. Trump says they agreed Iran should not have nuclear weapons and that the Strait of Hormuz must be open. But China did not say whether they would directly get involved in ending that war, although Trump said they would help.
12: A tenured Tennessee congressman ends his bid for re-election after the state carves up his congressional district.
16: The most difficult moment I've had as an elected official.
12: But longtime Tennessee congressman Steve Cohen says he's ending his re-election bid after Republican state lawmakers redrew Tennessee's congressional map, dismantling his district that was built around largely black and Democratic-leaning Memphis. Cohen, who's Jewish and white, says he'll re-enter the race if his court challenge restores the old boundaries. The NAACP is also suing over the redistricting. Heather Bosch, CBS News. Africa's top health agency declares an Ebola outbreak in the Democratic Republic of Congo, reporting nearly 250 suspected cases and 65 deaths. This is CBS News.
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18: The Rolling Stones song is new, but the images are a throwback. 82-year-olds Mick Jagger and Keith Richards and 78-year-old Ronnie Wood all look like they did back in the 1970s in the new music video for their brand new song, In the Stars. What gives? Artificial intelligence. They used it to time travel back to the band's heyday for their new single from their upcoming album, Foreign Tongues. The video credits actors who serve as body doubles for the group. Deborah Rodriguez, CBS News.
20: The U.S. stock market fell from its records and joined a worldwide drop for stocks after higher oil prices sent a shiver through the bond market. The S&P 500 fell 1.2% from its all-time high. The Dow dropped 1.1%, and the Nasdaq Composite sank 1.5% from its own record. Tech stocks led the market lower. Jennifer Kuiper, CBS News.
21: 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I've been surfing here since I was a kid. Now, seeing my grandson out on the water, it means everything to me. 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
24: KFGO News, Fargo, Moorhead, partly sunny, windy, and 78. I'm Paul Jurgens. Fargo police say a juvenile was taken to juvenile detention early this morning for a garage break-in and the theft of a car. That juvenile is considered a suspect in a string of recent burglaries. Fargo police first discovered an open garage in the 1800 block of 18th Street South. After speaking with the homeowners, police were told that a vehicle had been stolen. About 20 minutes later, police found the stolen car and attempted a traffic stop. The driver took off, and for public safety reasons, officers did not pursue. A short time later, the car stopped suddenly in the 600 block of 23rd Street South, and the juvenile ran. The juvenile was located at their home. Charges may include felony criminal trespass, burglary, attempted burglary, theft of a vehicle, and refusing to stop for police. The car was returned to its owner. Charges of attempted murder have been filed against a Seattle, Washington man who is accused of shooting McIntosh County, North Dakota Sheriff Steve Delzer in the hand during an exchange of gunfire southwest of Cullom in south-central North Dakota. 26-year-old Elkin Gomez also faces charges in Lamoure County District Court, a felony assault for hitting a deputy in the head with a tire jack. The third charge is reckless endangerment for firing several shots at officers. The shooting took place yesterday morning on State Highway 13. Gomez is in the Sutsman County Jail in Jamestown. Sheriff Delzer says he and the deputy, who was also injured, are on standard administrative leave. North Dakota Health and Human Services is reporting one confirmed measles case in Cass County, the first case in the county this year. The person likely acquired the infection within the state. Health and Human Services is continuing its investigation to determine the source of the exposure. The person reported no recent out-of-state or international travel. Minnesota lawmakers have secured $165 million in a housing deal that expands affordable housing options across the state. Minnesota Housing Partnership Executive Director Ann Mavitti says costs continue to affect budgets for renters and homeowners. She says about $40 million will be used to help Minnesotans in emergency situations.
0: Because we know that once folks lose their home, the costs escalate and exacerbate, and it's so much harder to get back on your feet.
24: Mavidi says they're also investing in a program focused on workforce housing. She says Minnesota leaders are recognizing the importance of housing investments and strong communities. The air traffic control tower at Grand Forks International Airport will be replaced as part of a massive upgrade to the country's air traffic control system. The Department of Transportation says the tower is one of eight across the country to be replaced and outfitted with state-of-the-art technology. The FAA is providing nearly $86 million to upgrade federal contract towers at 41 airports in 24 states. Partly cloudy, wind diminishes tonight. Take KFGO. Meteorologist Tom Szymanski's calling for a low of about 48, 75, mostly sunny tomorrow. Increasing clouds tomorrow night near 47. Windy, cloudy, Sunday, showers, isolated thunderstorms, the high near 68. 78 now, Paul Juergens, News Radio, KFGO.
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0: couple hours closer to those couple of days off here on Afternoons Live, and we've been telling you that today's show is sponsored by Midwest Wing Fest, which is Sunday from noon until 5. If you are a VIP participant, you got some of those tickets. Those gates will open at 11 o'clock. We talked a little bit earlier about some of the vendors, and the one that stood out to me was Duane's House of Pizza. Jesse Shanilak is here with Duane's House. Jesse, how you been, man?
1: I'm doing well. How are you?
0: Doing just fine. It's Friday. I'm thinking about wings.
1: There you go.
0: And I was surprised. I was telling you, because it says it right in the title of the business, Duane's House of Pizza. Yet here you are at a wing competition. Explain how this is all working out.
1: So we do have fried chicken. We've had it for many years. It's one of our better-selling items, and we have wings as well. We started tossing them in our Flavor Crisp, and found out they're really good. So we thought we'd get into Wing Fest and check it out and see how it goes and have a couple new flavors this year. We have a Nashville Hot, and the one I'm really excited about, it's a pizza-flavored wing. It's
0: do tell.
1: Parmesan and Italian herb blend we mix together, and so we fry the wings. You take it out of the fryer, and you toss it in that, and it tastes like it's a chicken wing, I guess.
0: I dig that, because when you said Nashville Hot, I am a I say this, I got that baby Midwest palate that sometimes mild gets my nose running. I love the flavor of hot. I just not tough enough to get through that. But many people listening are. And to hear, because I was saying earlier, you know, there's a variety of things when it comes to wings. One, of course, the sauces or the rubs, but also the cooking technique. And the fact that you guys said, like, let's try this and it works, I'm intrigued.
1: Yeah, it's something like I thought to myself, you know, I've never seen a pizza-flavored wing.
0: Yeah.
1: Or rub, for that matter.
0: Yeah,
1: so,
0: yeah.
1: Best of both worlds. We'll serve a little bit of Duane's signature pizza sauce as well. So dipping it in the actual pizza sauce, it seems it works well. The staff is really excited.
0: I can assure you that's very unique.
1: Absolutely. You know? Yeah, that's kind of what I thought.
0: Yeah, get some of that that pizza sauce over here for that chicken wing. But, I mean, the flavor profile sounds very good, you know, because we can get so wild with sauces, right? Mm-hmm. I mean, you have a variety of them. You have fruit, all that. But to have that Italian herb mixture in there, I think you guys are probably onto something. So you're going to have that available at Wingfest.
1: They will be available at Wingfest. That, and we have a meatball sandwich we developed as well with our cheese and sauce. So.
0: Sorry, that one caught me off guard, too.
1: we're looking at expanding the menu, and we have been trying some new things. So this was kind of a fun idea, and we thought we'd test it a little bit, and it turned out really good. Again, we're using our same pizza ingredients to make these things, so we're not straying too far.
0: Yeah. When people know and love Duane's House of Pizza for the pizza, and now, again, we're expanding that horizon with the chicken wings. You talked about the chicken. I've been to Duane's many, many, many times since I've moved down to Fargo, but I've only gone for the pizza, of course. So now I'm going to have to expand my horizons and actually try the chicken that you guys are talking about here. When it comes to just Duane's House of Pizza, I know you guys have moved on to other spaces here. How's that going for you?
1: It's going really well. Our new building on University there is it's very nice, brand new. We have a nice little bar in there. Plenty of parking compared to the old store.
0: Right.
1: It was a little rough on the parking side. So same staff, same recipe, same everything else. And things are going really well.
0: Good, good. The entrance into Wingfest, your idea, or did you talk to the staff and say, why the world would we not try this?
1: It kind of came out of thin air, actually. We found out what was going on, and Keith, who runs Wingfest here, is got a hold of me and asked me if I was interested, and we discussed it, and I we were playing with some new menu ideas, and I thought, well, you know, we're going to push our wings a little bit more. Why not?
0: Yeah.
1: It's fun.
0: Well, that's what I like about this Midwest Wing Fest is it's places like Duane's where, because I see it online all the time, people are coming here like, where should I go to try wings? And not just places that have wings in the title. You know, what restaurant should I go try? And this is a perfect opportunity for people to get introduced, if they haven't been before, to what you guys offer at Duane's.
1: Absolutely. We always use a pressure cooker, so our wings are always really juicy, crispy. And then, you know, sit there. We have TVs. You can watch a game. You know, have a beer or a pop, whatever works for you. And probably have some pizza, too.
0: Yeah, get it all while they're over at Duane's House of Pizza. Jesse, is there anything else about Midwest Wing Fest or Duane's you want to get out before I let you get after it?
1: I think it's going to be fun. The Johnny Home Band is out there. It sounds like there's going to be around 1,000 people or so. So it should be a fun Sunday event. Come out and see us. Try the new pizza wing. Let me know what you think.
0: Yeah, well, and I want to know what you think, too. Unfortunately, I'm not going to make it to Wingfest, but I will come down to the wings and try the wings because they sound great.
1: You swing on down. I'll make them for you myself.
0: Very good. Jesse, it's been a pleasure, man. Good luck this weekend, all right?
1: Thank you, sir. Appreciate it.
0: Yeah, again, Jesse with Duane's House of Pizza. They're at Midwest Wingfest. That's, again, Sunday out at the North Dakota Horse Park. As Jesse just said, Johnny Holmes Band is going to be there as well. They've got a cash bar, all the wings, the wing competition as well, a classic car show, music games, and more. Welcome back to More Afternoons Live. Dan Jacobson is going to join us. The Gentleman's Ride is back. He's going to explain that when we return here on Afternoons Live.
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0: Shine.
1: We've been telling you about this ride for the last couple of years. It is the Distinguished Gentleman's Ride that's going to be taking place, and one of our good friends, Dan Jacobson, is in studio looking dapper as hell. Dan, welcome back. How you been, man?
2: Yeah, you know, I wanted to come over all dressed up in what I'm going to wear next Sunday now. Yeah.
1: Well, I mean, the ride, when it's the Distinguished Gentleman's Ride. I was first introduced to this, I think, 2 years ago. Started promoting it last year. Explain to people that haven't heard of this what it is.
2: It's all about men's health, and it's a worldwide ride. There's thousands of rides all in countries all around the world, and we raise millions of dollars every year to help with men's health and primarily prostate cancer and mental health. So, yeah.
1: That's a fun way to do it. So you're out riding, and you're dressed up to the nines, too, huh?
2: Yeah. It's kind of crazy because it brings out the dapper guys, you know, the distinguished gentlemen. and it's pretty crazy, some of the rides that they show up with and things like that. It's like a bike show on the road. We just kind of cruise around town, you know, hit a few spots, and we end up over at Drecker's.
1: Well, and it catches people's attention because, you know, I mean, you see motorcyclists all the time. And be watching them because, you know, as we finally got some nice weather and they're going to see some more riders out. But you don't see them wearing a suit and tie and tux very often.
2: Not
1: except
2: very
1: for this.
2: Often. No, that's what's so crazy about it. I saw it a few years back and I went, I got to do that. Mm-hmm. I got to get a bike that I can do that with because I got the clothes to do it with.
1: Right. So what are you riding?
2: I'm riding a Suzuki. I think it's a 1984 Suzuki, and it's a real special bike. John Van Dam was so generous and let me ride it.
1: It's good to know a person, isn't it?
2: Yeah, it's like he's let me ride a few of his bikes that are just incredible. I mean, it's just neat. But yeah. This is a good one. It's got electric start. I don't have to kick start anything.
1: Sure.
2: You know.
1: Yeah, we like to be spoiled sometimes, too, don't we? I don't think I'm just speaking for myself here. My guest is Dan Jacobson. We're talking about the Distinguished Gentleman's Ride. Now, this has got pushed back to next Sunday because we're watching, you know, the forecast here from Too Tall Tom. We'll get an update here in a little bit. It would not necessarily be a pleasant ride if it were this Sunday.
2: No, that's what it sounds like. And we've been watching the rain, and it's been like 85% chance, you know, and that's pretty strong. And it's going to be not very nice. And we don't want to get we want to dress up.
1: Right. Yeah. I mean, you don't want to go right to the dry cleaners after you're out on your ride because you're wearing your suit. We're raising awareness, but we're also raising money, you know, to, again, help men's health in a variety of ways. And people go online. How do they make donations to this?
2: You know, they have the most incredible website at The Distinguished Gentleman's Ride. You can go on there and donate money to any rider you want, any particular ride, you know, like Fargo's ride, the people that are in that. Me, you know, I like to get donations too.
1: Yeah, right.
2: It's like we're all trying to get donations. Yeah. That's how we do this, and it's such a good cause. It's worth it to get out there and kind of hustle people, poke them a little bit, and say, "Hey, come on, give me $20. Make a donation,
1: right.
2: $20."
1: Well, it's going to a good cause, you know. And you think about how much more awareness has been raised, but still, some people want to delay going and getting checked.
2: Yeah.
1: You know, it's maddening at times, I can say that, when, you know, somebody, I'm just not feeling well, go to the doctor.
2: Yeah, I think that we all see how prostate cancer especially affects everybody. I mean, it affects the families, it affects certainly the person with it, and it can be deadly in a lot of times.
1: Yeah, and the thing that I've been following along with as well is it seems like it's moving to younger and younger people as well that are getting diagnosed with some of these colon and prostate cancer.
2: Right. Yeah. So we're all out there working hard to raise a lot of awareness and money so that we can do things to someday better at getting this fixed early.
1: Somebody's asking you a question, Dan. Ask him if John Van Damme was a trucker. If so, great guy that hauled expensive cars and Norton motorcycles.
2: Oh, yeah. That's the one.
1: That's the one.
2: That's the one. Well, you won't let me ride the Norton, though.
1: All right. Hey, you know what? Something's better than nothing, right, for some of us.
2: Oh, yeah. I'm really happy with the Suzuki. It's beautiful. It's one of the first super bikes that there ever was, and it's just really incredible.
1: Once we go to KFJ News, I'm going to go get a photo of you with that bike. Yeah. People got to see the duds and the bike.
2: I know, yeah.
1: See if you're matching it all or what stands out a little bit more. We'll have that on the podcast of this conversation. Again, it's the Distinguished Gentleman's Ride that's taking place a week from Sunday. So when you're seeing these fine-looking men in their suits and tuxes riding on motorcycles, you know that it's all going towards a good cause. So if people want to donate to you, Dan,
2: yes,
1: they just have to find you? How do they do
2: just
1: that?
2: Put my name in there, Dan Jacobson, Fargo Ride.
1: We'll get all to you.
2: They'll figure it out.
1: Yeah, there's other people that can do the paperwork. Just know that Dan's part of this, and he's trying to raise some money and awareness for men's health. So do you have your path, your route that you're doing?
2: We're going to start at Halberstadt's on 32nd.
1: Okay.
2: And then we'll zigzag around and end up over at Drecker's, about an hour or two later.
1: Very good. So they'll be out and around, and again, not just next Sunday, but every day. I'm encouraging you, please be watching for these men and women that are out on their bikes. We got a narrow window that you can be out enjoying what we've got here, Dan.
2: Right, that's for sure. Yeah. They can make a donation through my Facebook page too, Daniel K. Jacobson, that page.
1: Okay.
2: I got the link on there all over the place. So
1: very good. Dan, anything else before I let you go?
2: Nah, man. Thanks for having me. I appreciate it. And we're going to get a cool picture out there.
1: We will. I'm going to get my phone. We're going to head out there right as I kick this over to Paul Juergens in just a moment. Again, that's been Dan Jacobson. The Distinguished Gentleman's Ride is a week from Sunday. And, you can go to Dan's Facebook page. You can go to the Distinguished Gentleman's Ride website and make donations. Just include Dan Jacobson's name. He's out here busting his behind to raise awareness here on Afternoons Live. Paul Juergens will get you the latest headlines here in just a moment. Final half hour of Afternoons Live. Found some things that happened on this date. They are of no importance, but I found them interesting, so I'm going to share them with you anyway. Eric Johnson is producing. I'm Tyler Axis, your host. Afternoons Live rolls on right here on KFGO.

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6: Sunny and 78, I'm Paul Jurgens. A Minnesota State Patrol lieutenant has pleaded guilty to sexually assaulting another trooper during training at Camp Ripley near Little Falls last summer. 30-year-old Jacob Christofferson faces one count of fifth-degree criminal sexual conduct. Mr. Offerson and the woman were attending an annual use of force instructor recertification. Morrison County prosecutors say Christofferson touched the woman several times around a fire pit before a third trooper separated the two. Sentencing is set for mid-June. A Seattle, Washington man is in the Stutsman County Jail in Jamestown following exchange of gunfire with McIntosh County Sheriff Steve Delzer near Cullom in south-central North Dakota. 26-year-old Elkin Gomez has been charged with attempted murder, aggravated assault, and reckless endangerment. Gomez is accused of shooting Delzer in the hand and with hitting one of his deputies with a tire jack along State Highway 13. The school in Cullom was placed in a brief lockdown. Delzer says he and the deputy are on standard administrative leave while the State Crime Bureau investigates the shooting. Charging documents filed in Lamoure County District Court say Delzer and the deputy were trying to help Gomez, whose car had quit running. About 24 Democrats continue to hold a sit-in in the House chamber in St. Paul, demanding that the Senate pass gun violence prevention packages, and that comes up for a vote. Representative Emma Greenman of Minneapolis says they won't give up.
7: Thinking about our kids who have been trained that the way you have to respond to gun violence is doing active shooter drills, this sitting in, having conversations with families and healthcare providers and students all night and into the morning is a part of our job, and it has been a purposeful part of our job that we will continue to do as long as it takes.
6: Greenman says Democrats are committed to stay in the chamber until noon tomorrow. Republican House Speaker Lisa Daymuth has refused to bring the package to the House floor, saying it failed in committees. 78 degrees. This is KFGO News.
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6: 78, this is KFGO News. North Dakota Health and Human Services is reporting one confirmed measles case in Cass County, the first case in the county this year. The person will likely acquire the infection within the state. Health and Human Services is continuing investigation to determine the source of exposure. The person reported no recent out-of-state or international travel. Minnesota House Republicans are calling for the removal of a Democratic lawmaker as tax chair after she told another lawmaker to go kill himself who was caught on video. It came after Democrats were not able to bring a gun violence package to the floor for a vote last night. Isha Gomez in Minneapolis can be seen on the video yelling at Republican Elliot Engen of Lionel Lakes. Republican Drew Roach of Farmington posted the video saying Democrats have gone completely unhinged. The Minnesota Department of Health says more than 99% of the state's public water systems met all federal health-based drinking water standards last year.
9: The annual report highlights ongoing efforts to reduce childhood lead exposure, expand PFAS testing, and improve support for smaller water systems facing infrastructure challenges. Health Commissioner Dr. Brooke Cunningham says millions of Minnesotans can feel confident their tap water is safe because of work being done at the local and state levels. The report also outlines continued efforts to prepare water systems for climate-related emergencies and cybersecurity threats.
6: KFGO News reporter Tasha Radel. KFGO weather, still under a wind advisory and red flag fire warning until 9 o'clock tonight. Will be partly cloudy. Wind diminishes. Fargo-Moorhead, about 48 for the overnight low. 75, a mostly sunny sky tomorrow, not nearly as windy. Increasing cloudiness, 47 tomorrow night. Windy, cloudy Sunday, areas of showers, isolated thunderstorms, and 68. Cloudy, areas of showers Monday near 56 for the high. 78, Paul Jurgens, News Radio, KFGO.
10: CBS News Brief. An Iraqi national is now in custody and charged with plotting to carry out terror attacks in the U.S. and elsewhere. Acting Attorney General Todd Blanche tells Fox News,
11: "We were able to intercept and get in the middle of this man's attempts to wreak havoc and terrorize not only the United States, Canada, Europe."
10: Colorado's Democratic governor commutes the sentence of elections clerk Tina Peters after pressure from President Trump. A large explosion and fire prompted a mass casualties call at a lumber mill in Searsmont, Maine. State Fire Marshal Sean Essler.
12: That families are notified, and we're not in a position to discuss that information at this point because we have some families we need to talk with.
10: On his way back to the U.S. after a two-day summit with China's president, President Trump says of their meetings,
13: "We discussed, I would say, almost everything you could discuss except for a reduction of tariffs."
10: CBS News Brief, I'm Jennifer Kuiper.
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0: It seems appropriate now, just having taken a photo with Dan Jacobson and his motorcycle.
1: That this is on. Also, yeah. We had Erica Rapid in earlier today, so it's
0: the twofer. And now allow me to add one more notch on this, because in 1986, on this very day, that is May 15th, the soundtrack of Top Gun was released.
1: This is up there with some of the better soundtracks of the era. I wouldn't put it in the top 10 all time.
0: The silhouette in this scene.
1: It's a little top heavy. But any soundtrack that's going to include songs like Great Balls of Fire or Sitting on the Dock of the Bay.
0: Which I didn't. We discovered that by audibles.
1: Yep.
0: People were wondering, when was Sitting on the Dock of the Bay and Top Gun, which I still don't recall.
1: I think a texter said end credits.
0: Ah, that's right. Correct you are. Let's go back 5 years before 1986. In 1981, TV comedy film The Harlem Globetrotters on Gilligan's Island airs on NBC. I did not watch Gilligan's Island. I'm familiar with it.
1: I need a Gilligan's Island fan to explain to me how they got onto and then off of the island without including any of the
0: others. Say, how do they have all these damn visitors and yet they just stayed?
1: Also, there's only so far you could get away from the mainland in 3 hours.
0: None of it makes sense, but it worked for a few years.
1: They did like 150 episodes in 2 years. That's, if you look at how many years Gilligan's Island was on the air, it was only a few, but they did a lot of episodes.
0: Somebody's claiming Cocktail as one of the best soundtracks ever.
1: That is a great one. That is a great one.
0: Are you just adding that because Tom Cruise is in both of them? That seems like such a random soundtrack to throw in. I'm saying that the common denominator is, in fact, Tom Cruise.
1: That one's anchored by Kokomo.
0: Yeah.
1: With some great fill-in island, 80s island music.
0: I feel like I'm Tom Cruise in Cocktail. What movie is that from?
1: I don't know.
0: Grandma's Boy.
1: Oh, yeah. That's one of those ones that I watched a lot for about a 2-year stretch and quoted a lot in that 2-year stretch.
0: Well, bring it back. I just did.
1: Yeah, but it's a sweet race car.
0: In 2005, Star Wars Episode III, Revenge of the Sith, premiered.
1: If we're just going to include the Skywalker arc, the 9 films that make up the Skywalker arc, I contend that this is the 3rd best. Behind New Hope, the original, and Empire. I think it's better than Jedi. I do.
0: No, I'm not there. I'm not. I would put it 4th, though.
1: Okay.
0: I would. I mean, there were some great things. I mean, of course, when you have Anakin and Obi-Wan in that.
1: The duel on Mustafar is one of the best scenes in the entire game.
0: No, for sure. 2005, Star Wars Episode III hits theaters. In 2008, this one really stood out to me. In 2008, Neil Diamond reached the top of the U.S. Billboard album chart for the first time in his career with Home Before Dark, which was his 29th studio album. His previous highest chart position was in 1973, when the soundtrack to the film Jonathan Livingston Seagull, I have no idea what that is, peaked at number 2. Clearly, I did not proofread that part.
1: I'm sure as you were the first time you read this just now, but I was also very, very surprised by the stats within this.
0: Yeah, at the age of 67, Diamond became the oldest artist to have a U.S. number one. The record was previously held by Bob Dylan in 2006, with Modern Times released when he was 65.
1: Wasn't he a bigger deal when he was?
0: I thought.
1: In the, like, I mean, neither of us lived through the heart of the Neil Diamond era, so I don't know if he got lost in the shuffle a little bit with some of the bigger artists.
0: The fact that when Neil Diamond plays, we think about Saving Silverman.
1: Yeah.
0: But I do
1: Steve
0: dig
1: Zahn
0: it,
1: and Jack Black.
0: Yeah! That's a good movie.
1: I love when they're performing this one as Diamonds in the Rough.
0: I've only got one more obscure thing that happened on this day before we get you a weather update. Truncated drive time news. Twins take over these airwaves at 5:30. In 2011, rock star Meatloaf and rapper Lil Jon. Okay, I was waiting for Meatloaf to play.
1: I've got that too.
0: Rapper Lil Jon were eliminated 1 week before the season 11 finale of Donald Trump's The Celebrity Apprentice. I have not watched one single moment of The Apprentice, nor The Celebrity Apprentice. I have no idea what they were slinging, what they were trying to do.
1: I never got into it when it was popular. I remember it, of course.
0: I remember it being a thing, but... Like, were they trying to be Donald Trump's apprentice?
1: Yeah, I think it was vaguely business-oriented, but I don't know that it ever had a central theme other than it was, like, project-based and gave Trump an opportunity to have a catchphrase and a TV show of his very own that he lied about how it's how popular it was.
0: And it worked out so well for the rest of us, too, didn't it?
1: Sure did. Sure did. I wonder what Meatloaf wouldn't do on The Apprentice.
0: Yeah, we've never figured that out. No,
1: I won't do that. This comes in at a tight 5 minutes and 6 seconds. That's easy pickings for Meatloaf.
0: Yeah, that's actually one of their shorter songs, that's for sure. Dirty Dancing sold over 40 million copies. How'd this turn into a fight about soundtracks?
1: And again, the Texans are fighting with themselves.
0: I don't know. All I said is, look, on this day Top Gun came out. Let's get you a weather update from 2 Thought Time. Szymanski will come back and wrap up Afternoons Live for the week right here on KFGO.

0: Coming northwesterly, there's a wind advisory and red flag warning until 9 p.m. For tomorrow, mostly sunny, much lighter wind, about 75, high pressure in control, northwest wind at 6 to 17. Tomorrow night, increasing clouds down to 47. And then for Sunday, cloudy and windy with areas of showers and isolated thunderstorms. Kind of a wet day as it appears in many locations. And, of course, the rain and cloud cover will hold the high down to 68 degrees. Then on Monday, a different system moves in, cloudy and breezy, colder, areas of showers, low 43 with a high only near 56. Not nice at all. And then Tuesday, cloudy and breezy, still a chance for lingering showers, but they'll be scattered and much lighter, if at all. But it will be noticeably chilly with a high only near 50. Simply ridiculous. Have a great weekend.
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13: Look, you put in the work this week. You've earned this weekend that is before you. Loverboy is going to get us there right here.

0: Next week, we do have a couple of things lined up for you. We're going to get a couple more of those Fargo City Commission candidates introduced to you. Bear Grundahl, Bears Appliance Repair, is going to join us on Tuesday. And we are going to have a conversation with the new Fargo Police Chief. Going to be on over here, and we'll talk about what his vision is for that department, how things are going, and, of course, any news that happens between then and now. We will have conversations with you about that. Now, we've got an interesting lineup for KFGO this evening. Obviously, the Twins are taking over in about a little over 30 minutes from now, the pregame, that is. But you also have the Timberwolves back in action tonight as well. So explain to the audience, if you will, Eric, what is coming up.
1: So, yeah, the Twins pregame is at 5:30. That first pitch is a little after 6. They moved that up an hour to accommodate the downtown traffic with the Wolves game.
0: That's very nice of them.
1: So on our airwaves, how it's going to work is all the signals of KFGO are going to have the Minnesota Twins starting at 5:30. Then at 8 o'clock, depending on where the Twins game is at, we will split apart and have the Minnesota Timberwolves on 104.7 for sure. And then as soon as the Twins wrap up, everything joins back up, and you can get the remainder of the Timberwolves game back on all the signals.
0: And it's all at no cost to you.
1: Yeah, because we've got Red Hawks baseball over on 740 The Fan. Tommy said this yesterday. I don't know that I've ever seen this in any baseball level, but they have a 7-game series against Cleburne.
0: Seven?
1: Seven.
0: Lord. I hope they packed enough for a whole week stay.
1: Yeah, no kidding.
0: Beyond.
1: Can
0: Good
1: you imagine?
0: Lord, no. I'm curious what Jack Michaels is doing when he's not at the stadium.
1: I think he's wandering around trying to find people to talk to, just like he does here.
0: You're probably telling a story about some random experience. Maybe able to catch that on our sister station, 740 The Fan.
1: Those guys Seven just can't games. Turn it off.
0: No, I can imagine. Like, in a spot for like 4 days is plenty. A 4-game series. 7?
1: That's a lot.
0: Okay, that's a lot. I'm excited for Red Hawks to come back to Newman. We were up on the north side last night, and I know there was some NDSU stuff going on. Place was hopping up on the north side. So
1: you give me a nice temperate June or July evening up at Newman Outdoor, yeah, as long as the Skeeters aren't too terrible.
0: Uh-huh.
1: It's a really fun experience. I like the left field beer garden personally.
0: Yep, that's usually where you would find us as well. Not a bad seat in that house. It's a lot of fun, so we're going to make it a point to get up to more of those. I wish because I actually like afternoon games.
1: Oh, yeah. Yep,
0: but
1: yep.
0: The only time they seem to have those is during the work week.
1: Fortunately, you have an afternoon show.
0: Yeah, and I love when they have, it's the business day. So everybody else in this building, besides you and I and whoever's working in the newsroom, is up at Newman, and you and I are
1: maybe, I mean, this doesn't benefit me at all, but maybe we cook up, see if they've got a little extra space in one of their press box level areas, and we do a little afternoons live from the ballpark.
0: Maybe one of the away team broadcast team ain't going to make it 1 week. I was up there last year. I didn't do a show from there, but we were giving grief pretty much to Robbie Daniels, who was throwing out the first pitch from the press box, yelling a lot of things. And she's all very politely acknowledged us.
1: One finger salute?
0: No, because she knows better.
1: She's
0: don't keep
1: pro.
0: That away from the
1: she's
0: children.
1: Pro.
0: It was the comments when we were all in the same room, however. That was in a different vibe, if you will. But it was a lot of fun. I'm looking forward to that season getting underway. But again, tonight, you got two things. You got the Twins at 5:30 on 790 and 104.7 when if that game's not over is where we'll catch the Timberwolves. Ultimately, you'll catch it all right here on our joint signal as well. Folks, we had a busy week. I appreciate everybody that reached out about the article I had written, the blog, about Doug Burgum, Harold Hamm, and what's going on when it comes to changing in public lands and how that has screwed over North Dakota's oil play. That was really how the Bakken got formed and was tapped into was Harold Hamm, but not Bakken made Harold Hamm a lot of money and a lot of advancements in the political realm clearly as well, because he hitched on to Donald Trump and Doug Burgum, and it's reaping benefits for him at the expense of our state budget. But I appreciate everybody that shared and has commented on that, and I give you my word I'm going to be doing more of that in the weeks ahead. But I'm looking at the clock, and this is it for me this week. I'm Tyler Raxton, your host here on Afternoons Live. You have a great weekend. You take care of yourself. I'll check in Monday right here on KFGO.
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10: I'm Jennifer Kuiper. An Iraqi national has been charged in New York with coordinating at least 20 terror attacks aimed at stopping the war in Iran. CBS's Jake Rosen with more.
11: Allegedly on April 3rd, we should point out, he was introduced over the phone to an FBI source who was working undercover, and Al-Saadi texted the agent a photograph and a precise map of this prominent synagogue in New York. There were also two other maps of Jewish institutions that were shared, and they agreed on a price with an initial payment of $3,000 cash to start to work through the logistics of planning out this attack.
10: A reported explosion and fire at a lumber mill in Searsmont, Maine prompts a huge emergency response, leaving at least 11 people injured and some fire trucks destroyed by flames. WABI-TV's Brian Sullivan at the scene.
12: We did hear a few explosions while we were here on scene, what I would assume would have been oil tanks, propane tanks, things of that nature as flames got to them, but that's still just speculation. And we continue to see fire crews coming to and from the scene as they deal with this ongoing situation.
10: Smoke could be seen for miles through the region, about 20 miles south of Bangor. A county clerk convicted over an election conspiracy security breach is getting out of prison. CBS's Heather Bosch says Democratic Colorado Governor Jared Polis is commuting the sentence of former Mesa County Clerk Tina Peters.
13: Peters, who echoed President Trump's baseless claims about widespread fraud in the 2020 election, was sentenced to 9 years for her role in breaching the county's election computer system. Peters' conviction was upheld, but a judge threw out her 9-year sentence, saying it didn't take into account her freedom of speech. She'll be freed June 1st.
10: President Trump touted trade deals with China's president before he headed back to the U.S. after their two-day summit.
14: A lot of great trade deals, including over 200 planes from Boeing with a promise of 750 planes, which will be by far the largest order ever.
10: Boeing now confirms that China has committed to purchasing the initial 200 aircraft. Negotiations in Washington between Israel and Lebanon are ongoing. CBS's Olivia Gazis explains.
15: The State Department spokesperson said Friday that a third round of ambassador-level talks between Israel and Lebanon this week were highly productive, with both sides agreeing to extend a fragile ceasefire another 45 days. The State Department plans to resume diplomatic talks in early June, while a separate Pentagon-led security track involving military delegations from both countries will begin later this month.
10: Stock markets worldwide dropped from records as worries about oil prices rattled the bond market. This is CBS News.
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10: A recall has been issued for kettles that could break apart and cause severe injury. CBS's Jesse Mitchell has details.
18: More than 113,000 Zwilling brand electric kettles have been recalled in North America. According to the Consumer Product Safety Commission, the kettles' handles can loosen or separate, causing them to spill hot contents, posing a burn risk. The company has received more than 160 reports of the handles coming loose, with one report of second-degree burn injuries. The kettles were sold at home goods stores and on Zwilling's website. Consumers should stop using the products and contact the company for a refund.
10: A new exhibit at the Rock and Roll Hall of Fame in Cleveland features the largest public display ever assembled of Paul McCartney's personal artifacts. Paul McCartney and Wings examines the musician's life after the Beatles through instruments, handwritten notes, and photographs by his late wife, Linda McCartney. The exhibit includes donations from the band members and associates. Jennifer Kuiper, CBS News.
19: 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I've been surfing here since I was a kid. 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
1: 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Eric Johnson taking you through the Drive Time News. Just a half an hour today as we make way for Minnesota Twins baseball with that pregame starting at 5:30. So we'll get as much in as we can in a short Drive Time News, and we'll start everything off with our very own Too Tall Tom Szymanski.
21: Good afternoon. I'm KFGO Chief Meteorologist Tom Szymanski. Welcome to the 5 o'clock news hour. Well, wind advisories and red flag warnings run until 9 p.m. Partly cloudy, diminishing wind, low near 48. West winds decreasing to 6 to 14, then turning northwest. As I look into tomorrow, mostly sunny, 75, much lighter wind. Sunday, windy, areas of showers and isolated thunderstorms, high 68. Keep it right here on KFGO for all the latest weather.
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2: Sunny Fargo-Moorhead, 78. I'm Paul Jurgens. North Dakota Health and Human Services is reporting one confirmed measles case in Cass County, the first case in the county this year. The person likely acquired the infection within the state. Health and Human Services is continuing its investigation to determine the source of exposure. The person reported no recent out-of-state or international travel. North Dakota's had a total number of 38 confirmed cases of measles so far this year. 5 people have been hospitalized. Last year, the state had 36 measles cases and 3 hospitalizations. About 24 House Democrats are staging a sit-in inside the Minnesota House chamber, demanding a vote on a Senate-passed gun violence prevention package, including an assault weapons ban. The protest began last night and is expected to continue through at least tomorrow's noon session. Representative Emma Greenman says lawmakers are responding to thousands of Minnesotans who've spoken out urging action on gun violence. She also points to strong public support for an assault weapons ban in several Republican-held districts. House Speaker Lisa Damith has refused to bring the bill forward, saying it previously failed in committee. Fargo police say a juvenile was taken to juvenile detention for a garage break-in and the theft of a car earlier this morning. He is considered a suspect in a string of recent burglaries. Police first discovered an open garage in the 1800 block of 18th Street South. After speaking with the homeowners, police were told that a vehicle had been stolen. About 20 minutes later, police found the stolen car and attempted a traffic stop. The driver took off, and for public safety reasons, officers did not pursue the car. A short time later, the car stopped suddenly in the 600 block of 23rd Street South, and the juvenile ran. That juvenile was located at their home. Charges may include felony criminal trespass, burglary, attempted burglary, theft of a vehicle, and refusing to stop for police. The car was returned to its owner. Charges of attempted murder have been filed now against a Seattle, Washington man who's accused of shooting McIntosh, North Dakota Sheriff Steve Delzer in the hand during an exchange of gunfire southwest of Cullom in south-central North Dakota.
22: 26-year-old Elkin Gomez also faces charges in Lamoure County District Court of felony assault for hitting a McIntosh County deputy in the head with a tire jack. The third charge is reckless endangerment for firing several shots at officers. Lamoure County Sheriff Bob Fernandez says while the school in Cullom was placed in a brief lockdown, he doesn't believe students or faculty were in danger. The shooting took place on State Highway 13. Gomez is in the Stutzman County Jail in Jamestown. Sheriff Delzer says he and the deputy, who was also injured, are on standard administrative leave. Macon, News Radio, KFGO.
2: A Minnesota State Patrol lieutenant has pleaded guilty to sexually assaulting another trooper during training at Camp Ripley near Little Falls last summer. 30-year-old Jacob Christofferson faces one count of fifth-degree criminal sexual conduct. Christofferson and the woman were attending annual use-of-force instructor recertification. Morrison County prosecutors say Christofferson touched the woman several times around a fire pit before a third trooper separated the two. Sentencing is set for mid-June. The Becker County Sheriff's Office has released dashcam video from a pursuit last Friday in White Earth, Minnesota, where a deputy pursued a man on an ATV who later died. A deputy spotted 47-year-old Michael Azur and knew that he didn't have a driver's license. Azur turned onto dirt trails, kicking up dust.
23: We're really going by the old school here in White Earth.
2: Azur died of a possible asthma attack. The Ramsey County Medical Examiner is working to determine the cause of death. The sheriff's office says it rarely releases video so early in an investigation. It says the footage was released to dispel widespread rumor and unrest. There's a final push at the Minnesota Capitol for passage of the Meat Raffle Modernization Act. Amanda Jackson of Allied Charities of Minnesota says meat raffle laws are outdated.
24: The current $70 prize limit and $2 tickets were established more than 30 years ago and have never been adjusted for inflation. Since then, the cost of meat, labor, and operating expenses has risen dramatically.
2: Jackson says the law would raise the maximum cost of meat raffle tickets to $5. The prize limit would rise from $70 to $200. A group of Twin Cities investors led by Minnesota Wild owner Craig Leopold have purchased the St. Paul Hotel. The new owners say they have acquired the historic 11-story property overlooking Rice Park from Travelers Insurance for an undisclosed amount. Leopold says he's excited to invest in the next life of the iconic building, along with Securian Financial and Ecolab, two of downtown St. Paul's largest employers. 3 St. Paul real estate investors are also part of the deal. The group is planning extensive improvements to the hotel, which was built in 1910 with plans to remodel all 255 of the rooms. Meteorologist Tom Szymanski, KFGO Weather. Again, wind advisory, red flag fire warning until 9 tonight. Wind diminishes, partly cloudy, Fargo-Moorhead 48, our overnight low. Near 75, a mostly sunny sky tomorrow. Increase in clouds, 47, then tomorrow night. Rain possibilities on Sunday, cloudy, windy, areas of showers, isolated thunderstorms, 68, and then 56, clouds with areas of showers on Monday, 78. 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
1: Let's head out to the streets of Fargo-Moorhead, get a look at your traffic report brought to you by Strand Ace Hardware on your way to and from the lake. You can find them now in Barnesville and downtown Pelican Rapids. They're proudly family-owned for 70 years and counting. Not a lot of traffic issues for you on a Friday afternoon commute, really just seeing the typical traffic patterns. Where you're going to see increased traffic and reduced speeds in those high-density areas like downtown Fargo and Moorhead, 8th Street and Moorhead, north and south of 94, up and around the NDSU campus area of town, sprinkled all the way across town on Main Avenue, and then anywhere those surface streets intersect, it's going to take you just a little extra time to work your way through some of those spots. The interstates I-29 and I-94 are both moving along at normal highway speeds. No delays report on either interstate at this hour. With your Drive Time News traffic, I'm Eric Johnson.
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1: 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Just a half hour Drive Time News, but we always have time to check in with Tommy Fox for a look at sports. And Tommy, we got a big game 6 in Minneapolis tonight.
6: That is right. Minnesota Timberwolves in action. Game 6 against the San Antonio Spurs in the Western Conference semifinals. Do or die for Minnesota as they are down 3-2. Veteran Mike Conley addressed the media what it's like being down 3-2.
7: It's a desperation feeling, you know, when you haven't, you're at the cusp of trying to get to the next stage, to get to your ultimate goal, and have opportunity to get knocked out. 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
6: 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So if you're listening to Twins baseball on the 100,000-watt signal, 104.7 KFGO FM, we'll be breaking away for the pregame show for Minnesota Timberwolves playoff basketball Game 6 against San Antonio at 8 p.m. Speaking of Twins baseball, the Twins start a 3-game series with the Milwaukee Brewers this weekend. Game 1 is tonight. 5:30 is the pregame show here on KFGO after a shortened Drive Time News. On 740 The Fan, it's Game 2 of a 7-game road series for the FM Redhawks as they're at the Cleburne Railroaders. 6:45 is the pregame show tonight on our sister station, 740 The Fan. And in the PGA Championship, Maverick McNealy has a score of 6 below par. He is currently in the lead. With your Drive Time Sports, I'm Tommy Fox.
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26: It is time for baseball this week with the television voice of the Minnesota Twins, Corey Provis. I am Derek Hansen, brought to you by, some delicious pizza. West Main Pizza and Dillard's, just had some friends who stopped by there yesterday, really enjoyed it. Corey Provis, the Twins coming off a 9-1 victory in a series, a win, 2-1 against the Miami Marlins. But outside of that 9-1 victory, it was really nice to see Zebby Matthews come up from AAA St. Paul and pitch so well.
27: Yeah, it was. And for a guy that, struggled in spring training and was rightly so, you know, optioned out to begin the year because Mick Abel, you know, simply outpitched him. And I think Zebby took some of that disappointment, frustration into the start of his season with the Saints because he didn't throw well early on. But his last three starts were very good with the Saints, including working 8 innings on his last start for St. Paul. And with the way that Simon Woods Richardson has been throwing this season and some injuries, you know, piling up here, the latest being Taj Bradley, and also the fact that they're going to watch Connor Prelip in his innings, because the most he's ever thrown in any one season was last year, and that was just over 80 innings and he's already over 40. So there's going to be opportunity, and I think Zebby was aware of that, made some adjustments, and was fantastic yesterday, was working quickly, he was efficient, throwing strikes, and it was a great start for Zebby and a big reason why the Twins won that game.
21: And let's just face it, they need him, and we've seen glimpses of him, right? I mean, he's such a nice young man. He was up at the Twins Winter Caravan here a couple of years ago. He's a guy, he's really easy to cheer for.
27: Oh, he is. I mean, there's no doubt about that. He's a hard worker and, you know, a good success story. This wasn't a, you know, first round pick that just was destined to be here. He really had to work at it and climb, and that he did, level by level. And he just got bigger and got stronger. And if you ask the strength and conditioning coaches, you know, in terms of work ethic and who has really, you know, transformed their body, Zebby is among the first names you hear. And that speaks to just where he's at and what role he wants to take on. I remember Danny Coulomb saying about Zebby at times last year that when he is right, he's got frontline stuff. He really has the body and the makeup to be that. He just has to figure out a way. Now, it's easier said than done. His fastball is good. It misses bats and produces weak contact in the minor leagues. Not the case, though, in the big leagues. That's been a pitch that, despite it being, you know, 95, 96, it was more 94 yesterday, but I think he had success with it. But in the past, it was good velocity, but pretty flat. And big league hitters saw it, made adjustments, and did damage against it.
21: You know, it was great just a couple days after having a complete game shutout by Bailey Ober. Man, was that really nice to see. And I love the fact that the starters are, you know, keeping their pitch count down and going deeper in the game, something that's really been kind of foreign to the Twins the past few years.
27: Oh, has it ever been? And it's certainly noticeable, seeing what these guys are doing. And I think Derek Shelton is probably saying the right stuff in that he's like, you know, we're going to get these guys out there and give them a chance. But he also recognizes what hasn't been a strength this season has been the bullpen. That I think if he's going to win some games and he's going to rely on what has been a strength, and that strength has been the starting staff. And also, if a starter fails or doesn't, you know, have success, he can never point to the fact that my manager never gave me a chance to face the lineup a third time, right? We have seen a complete 180 into how the Twins are thinking about their pitching, addressing their pitching. Now, to be fair, it's not the same bullpen that the Twins had in prior seasons. So I think you combine that. I think that it's who's out there right now in the pen and who's here right now, what they have, how they're throwing. And that's why I think you're seeing these guys given more of an opportunity than maybe we saw in the past.
21: And, you know, of course, there's the yin and the yang of it. Then, as you mentioned him earlier, Simon Woods Richardson. And it's not like there's a lot of other options, but it's tough to see him at 0-6. He's certainly trying to do what he can. But, you know, even to get through the, you mentioned the third time around the order, it's second time sometimes he's not able to get through it.
27: He just has not been able to miss bats. And his swing and miss rate has been down all year. And strikeout rate down. And the splitter that was so good for him, that was so good for him last year, is just not. It, in many ways, and you can look this up, this is all publicly available, it is among the worst pitches in the game in terms of run value. So it's really something. And I think he's out of options. And as I was thinking about, you know, what the roster move is going to be going into yesterday's game, that was on my mind. Were the Twins going to designate him for assignment? I would imagine that came up in conversation, but for now, that's not the case. But what his role is, I don't know. I mean, Derek Shelton has been asked about it, and he's not revealing too much. He's, you know, keeping that internal. I think the staff does know if he's going to be in the pen, fine. I mean, the team has another off day coming up on Thursday once they get through this series, and then the Houston's in town for three starting on Monday. So, they have some options here with how they want to use them. But that question is going to pop up again today. Is we're a couple days removed now from Sims' last start. You know, what is his role? Is he going to the bullpen? Is he going to piggyback a little bit with Connor Prelip as the Twins watch his innings? Because Prelip is starting tomorrow. These are all kind of, you know, fair questions to ask. And hopefully we'll get some answers soon.
21: 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It's Baseball This Week with Corey Provis here on KFGO.
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26: Part two of Baseball This Week with Corey Provis, the television voice of the Minnesota Twins, Derek Hanson with you, brought to you by West Main Pizza in Dilworth. And Corey, earlier this week, and not a big surprise, he was struggling so much at the plate, Matt Wallner sent down to AAA St. Paul, not a big surprise.
27: Yeah, I think if, you know, say Emmanuel Rodriguez was healthy, I think that move happens probably before the last road trip, to be honest with you. I mean, before that Washington-Cleveland trip. Had they had a healthy Emma, I think that move happens, and then he got hurt sliding into first base, and he remains out. And, you know, the outfield right now in St. Paul is just decimated by injury, from Alan Roden to Walker Jenkins and now to Emma Rodriguez. Ryan Kreidler up, and he was playing actually more center field than he was infield here lately, so I think that played into the move. But for Matt Wallner, I don't think he's upset by the decision. I'm sure he's disappointed, but I think he understands and he gets it. Is that what he's doing isn't working. And for Matt in 2024, he struggled in April and was sent down towards the end of April, was down there for about, what, maybe almost 2 months. He came back in June and then was a different player and went on a great, great run. What I think everybody is wondering about is, okay, his swing, we've seen it, where his feet are, the mechanics of it. When he does come back, and he will come back at some point, is there anything differently with his swing now from what it was when we last saw him? Because everybody has an opinion on it. Everybody. It reminds me, and I said this yesterday on the air, it reminds me of Jose Berríos early on, is that everybody had a thought. There were so many chefs in that kitchen with the mechanics of his pitching and where he's holding the ball. Is he showing the grip? It was just a daily image of okay, Berríos is in the bullpen and there's six people around him, all giving input about where he's at with pitching. And I think, you know, in a very similar, comparable way, Matt Wallner is hearing and seeing the same with his swing. Now, to be fair, I think much of that is right, because his swing isn't working. It's not. There's just way too much swing and miss, and you're not getting the power. The strikeout rate is too high. It's just not going to work. And so he has to change a little bit. And it can be a humbling experience, because for a guy that's had some success, he has. But I, like many, are wondering what that swing is going to look like when we see him later on this summer.
26: Hey, Joe Ryan on the hill tonight, getting back to pitching. That's always a can't miss, you know, baseball for sure.
27: Yeah, that was amazing. What he did 6 days ago, never saw that coming. I mean, beyond best case scenario. I mean, blew everything out of the water. What he did, the velocity he maintained, he threw the most pitches in the start that he has all year. That was, you know, on the heels of maybe a disastrous season-ending elbow injury. Incredible. Just absolutely incredible. And I think he'll feed off the vibe and the energy at the ballpark tonight, which should be nice.
26: Always looking forward to it. Thanks so much for your time, as always, here on these Fridays. Corey, enjoy the game tonight.
27: Thanks, sir.
26: Again, West Main Pizza and Dilworth brings you Corey Provis each and every Friday here on your home for the Minnesota Twins, the Mighty 790 and 104.7 KFGO. 5:30, game one of the three-game series against the Milwaukee Brewers coming up.
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13: In 1813, Major George Armistead ordered a flag. He was the commander of Fort McHenry in Baltimore, and he wanted something big enough for the British to see when and if they invaded his harbor. He hired Mary Young Pickersgill, who was only 29 at the time, a professional flag maker, to sew a flag with 15 stars and 15 stripes according to the provisions in the 1794 Flag Act and measuring 42 by 30 feet. The contract was for $405.90. Accepting the contract, Mrs. Pickersgill and her 13-year-old daughter Caroline put the huge thing together on the floor of a local brewery. The flag was made in 6 weeks of 10-hour days, requiring 300 yards of wool. Cotton, then a luxury material, was used only for the stars, which are 24 inches in diameter. The flag weighed 50 pounds and took 11 men to raise it. You might be wondering, besides the size, what was the significance of this particular flag? During the turbulent night of September 13, 1814, in which the U.S. waged battle against British ships, a smaller flag was raised at Fort McHenry. But, in the morning, Armistead's men raised up their larger flag. An English midshipman wrote that at dawn on September 14th, as the last vessel spread her canvas to the wind, the Americans hoisted a most superb and splendid ensign on their battery. This, of course, was the moment when Francis Scott Key, detained aboard a British ship, saw the sight that inspired him to write the famous lines that became our national anthem. KFGO presents America's Minute, brought to you by Nutrient Ag Solutions.
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14: It's time for today's Wolves Minute. I'm Cal Soderquist. Here we go. Everything on the line tonight for the Timberwolves. They've got their backs against the wall and need a victory against the Spurs to force things back to San Antonio for a winner-take-all Game 7 on Sunday. Head coach Chris Finch at yesterday's practice says this team is the most resilient bunch he's ever coached, and they'll need to lean on that mental toughness once again in tonight's Game 6.
15: I'd say it's the most resilient for sure, you know. No doubt about it, our experiences have been helping us, just understanding kind of the ups and downs, leveling them out. Whether you lose by 30 or you lose by 3, it's still only a one-game loss in the series. Likewise, if you win, you have a big emotional win, you got to come back out and try to back it up. I think we've done a better job of level setting.
14: All right, can they derail the dominant force that has been Victor Wembanyama? Can they get off to a faster start? All questions that will soon be answered here this evening. Our pregame coverage begins at 8 o'clock. All across the Timberwolves Radio Network.
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